0: Nail reports officials detonated the device before anybody could get hurt.
1: An unexploded super bazooka round from the 1950s washed up on the sand near a lifeguard tower at Magoo State Beach. Authorities determined the round was too dangerous to transport and opted to detonate it on the sand. The stretch of Point Magoo formerly served as a U.S. military training facility, but is now a public beach.
0: The head of the Major League Baseball's players' unions, no fan of the league's latest ad campaign. Union President Bruce Meyer calls the level the field ads perverse, saying the league's trying to convince the public that the product is broken without a salary cap. Baseball Commissioner Rob Manfred says that putting a salary cap in the next collective bargaining agreement would maintain the momentum that's seen increases in attendance league-wide. Scott Carr, NBC News Radio.
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2: NBC News Radio, I'm Scott Carr. President Trump says military strikes on Iran will continue until he says it's enough, telling Fox News if Iran doesn't begin to negotiate, the U.S. would begin to hit bridges and power plants in the country.
3: The only way you can negotiate with these people is through strength. And the only strength is military strength.
2: This as the U.S. reimposes a naval blockade on the Strait of Hormuz. ICE agents are being told to pause any vehicle stops for the time being after two deadly shootings involving agents happened in less than a week. In Maine yesterday, a 26-year-old man from Colombia was shot and killed by an ICE agent. That just days after a Mexican immigrant was fatally shot by an ICE agent during a traffic stop in Houston. Forecasters say a dangerous heat wave is once again hitting the Northeast and Mid-Atlantic this week. Millions across the region, they say, will see temperatures approaching triple digits along the I-95 corridor through Friday. Scott Carr, NBC News Radio.
4: Minnesota News Network, I'm Sean Maloney. Fire officials say the weather over the next couple of days could make an already dangerous wildfire situation even worse in northeastern Minnesota. DNR Wildlife Prevention Specialist Karen Harrison says several factors are creating critical fire conditions.
5: That high heat, low humidity, and strong winds all equal increased fire behavior. So we already have wildfires on the ground, so that's obviously impacting the potential for them to grow and how they're going to move.
4: People are urged to follow all burning restrictions and use extreme caution with any outdoor activities that could spark a fire. The North Shore Scenic Railroad and Lake Superior Railroad Museum are marking America's 250th birthday Wednesday by unveiling a newly painted red, white, and blue locomotive number 250. The ceremony honors volunteers, including military veterans, who restored the historic 1956 engine. And the State Patrol is investigating a deadly multi-vehicle crash near Princeton that killed four people Monday afternoon. Authorities say an SUV crossed the center line and struck an oncoming car head-on. Investigators have not said which vehicle the victims were in. This is MNN.
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1: That's RamseySolutions.com. Andrew is in Salt Lake City. Hi, Andrew. How are you?
16: I'm doing great, Dave. Thanks for taking my call. I've been a longtime listener, and I really appreciate it.
1: Sure. What's up?
16: Well, I've got a question. My wife and I were wondering, we had actually a negative net worth just 10 years ago, and we have completely changed our life in a good amount of that due to your teaching, and we really appreciate that.
1: Well, thank you.
16: The problem, which is not a bad problem that we have now, but we're just trying to figure out, like, are we putting too much into our 401k accounts now? So we're currently putting about 25% of our gross income into our 401k. That includes our Roth as well. We just thought we were so far behind for so many years that we've really stepped it up to just the maximum that we're able to do. And we're just trying to figure out if we have just too much in there right now.
17: Is your mortgage paid off?
16: We're on 4, 5, and 6, and we have about $90,000 left.
1: No, you're not.
16: Well, you're right, because we're doing more than 15%.
1: Yeah, exactly.
16: Yeah.
1: And the reason we don't do more than 15% is we put the difference on 6, pay off the house early.
16: Okay.
17: How old are you?
1: Paying off the house early is as important to building your net worth as pouring money into your 401k. Both of them are important. That's why we have 15% in baby step 4, 5 is kids college, and 6 is pay off the house early.
17: How old are you?
16: We are 44 and 45.
17: Okay.
1: How much is in your nest egg so far?
16: Just shy of $1 million.
1: Oh, shut up.
17: How much do you think you need?
16: We don't know. We were so
1: way
16: scared.
1: Way to go, man. Way to go. Stinking millionaire at 44. Look at you. And then you're saving like you're scared to death that you're broke. Uh-huh. That's funny.
16: Well, we both came from not
1: I know
16: a whole
1: where
16: lot.
1: You came from. I'm talking about where you are.
16: Yes, I appreciate that.
1: Way to go. You need to actually look at these numbers and let them settle in on your heart as well as your brain.
17: Yeah, cuz you're just speeding past it like it's no big deal.
1: you were so desperate to never be back there again that you went all the way over to the other side now. Way to go, man.
16: That's very true.
1: Yeah. Well, no, stop. You need to back down to 15%, and you need to get your stinking house paid off. What do you owe on your house?
16: We have about $290,000.
1: Perfect. And what's your household income?
16: It's about $320,000.
1: Okay. So here's – good Lord, you're doing so good, man. Way to go. Oh, man. All right, so it's so much easier to just take a horse that runs this fast and direct it in the right direction than it is to beat one and get it running. You're just incredible, man. Way to go. So, man, you're incredible. So, all right, so just slow down a little bit. Think about it this way, okay? If you start chunking on the house with the same, not the same fervor, you need to lighten up in general and enjoy some of this, but you also need to chunk on the house, okay? How quick we get the house paid off? Probably 4 years, something like that. Does that sound right?
16: Yeah, we've been paying, just starting this year, we've been paying an extra $5,000 a month, and we have about a 48-month plan to get that paid off.
1: Yeah, well, I think I just upped it because I lowered your baby step 4 back down to where it should be.
17: Yeah, if you put $4,000 a month into retirement, how much could you put on the house to go aggressively?
16: How much more could I put on that?
1: Yeah. I mean, you're putting 10%, so you're putting $30,000 too much into retirement right now. I'm gonna throw that over on the house, so you're done in 36 months. Are you actually doing anything fun at all?
16: Well,

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3: NBC News Radio, I'm Scott Carr. ICE agents are being told to end most vehicle stops for the foreseeable future. That from several reports citing federal sources. And after two deadly shootings involving agents in less than a week, a 26-year-old man from Columbia was shot and killed by an ICE agent in Maine Monday, after ICE officials said the man tried to drive a car in the direction of one of their agents. That happened just days after a Mexican immigrant was fatally shot during a traffic stop in Houston. Officials say in both instances the men killed were not the intended targets. President Trump says military strikes against Iran will continue. Trump tells Fox News Iran has a lot of fight in them, but their military's been significantly degraded, and that the only way to negotiate with Iran is through strength. He threatens the U.S. will begin to hit bridges and power plants if Iran doesn't negotiate. A dangerous heat wave is making a comeback to the Northeast and the Mid-Atlantic this week. Forecasters say millions across the region are expected to see temperatures approach or hit triple digits along the I-95 corridor through Friday. Heat advisories are issued in Boston, New York City, Buffalo, New York, and Philadelphia. In California, it's already been hot and is about to get hotter, according to Brian Lewis with the National Weather Service.
4: Wednesday will probably be the warmest day, and then we'll start to decrease a little bit Thursday, but still quite hot Thursday, and then by Friday, we'll start to drop back closer to normal.
3: There's extreme heat warnings in Southern California. Lewis says everyone's at risk.
4: This type of regime can bring heat impacts and heat illnesses to all populations, not just those that are more susceptible.
3: Spain is headed to the World Cup finals for the first time in almost two decades. The Red Fury shut out France 2-0 today in Arlington, Texas. Defending champs Argentina will try to take down Harry Kane and the English team on Wednesday. Scott Carr, NBC News Radio.
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3: A massive car care products warehouse, roughly the size of 20 football fields, is coming to the Atlanta suburb of McDonough, though state officials say only about 160 jobs will be created with it. The Georgia Department of Economic Development says the Memphis-based company Highline Warren will invest $170 million in the 1.1 million square foot facility. Operations are set to kick off there later this year. The future of aviation, say proponents, electric aircraft has taken off in Virginia with a test that could change change how critical cargo moves nationwide, as we hear from Thomas Cage.
9: Virginia has hosted the first flight in a new Federal Electric Aircraft Pilot Program. Officials say the demonstration in Charlottesville used an electric aircraft to transport organs along a corridor connecting Virginia and Maryland. Virginia Department of Aviation Director Greg Campbell tells the Virginia Mercury the program is designed to safely integrate electric aircraft into the nation's airspace, with future demonstrations expected to carry passengers, medical supplies, and other cargo.
3: Taylor Swift and her new hubby, Travis Kelce, have made a first appearance since tying the knot at Madison Square Garden in New York City. Here's Jennifer Paulsoni.
10: Travis Kelce, Taylor Swift stepping out for the first time as husband and wife to celebrate another couple's special day. The newlyweds watch Kelce's fellow NFL star, Juju Smith-Schuster, celebrate his own love story at his wedding to his now wife, Laura. The pair were photographed attending the nuptials in Southern California. The appearance also catching the couple's new accessories, their brand new wedding bands.
3: A sheriff in East Georgia is facing a federal indictment for allegedly taking bribes to fix drunk driving cases. Federal prosecutors say 55-year-old Burke County Sheriff Alfonso Williams accepted cash payments from several suspects in exchange, allegedly using his office to get their pending DUI citations completely dismissed. If convicted on all counts, he could face up to 115 years in federal prison. Scott Carr, NBC News Radio.
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1: NBC News Radio, I'm Scott Carr. President Trump says military strikes on Iran will continue until he says it's enough, telling Fox News Iran has a lot of fight in them, but their military's been significantly degraded, he says, and that the only way to negotiate with Iran is through strength. He threatens the U.S. may start to hit bridges and power plants in the country if Iran doesn't start serious negotiations. Reports say ICE agents will end most vehicle stops for the foreseeable future. This after two deadly shootings involving ICE agents in the last week. A 26-year-old man from Colombia was shot and killed by an ICE agent in Maine Monday. In both cases, officials said the men killed were not the intended targets. Lindsey Graham's sister's been sworn in to fill his South Carolina U.S. Senate seat following his sudden passing last Saturday. A ceremony swearing in Darlene Graham took place on the Senate floor Tuesday afternoon. Scott Carr, NBC News Radio.
2: Minnesota News Network, I'm Sean Maloney. Fire officials say the weather over the next couple of days could make an already dangerous wildfire situation even worse in northeastern Minnesota. DNR Wildlife Prevention Specialist Karen Harrison says several factors are creating critical fire conditions.
3: That high heat, low humidity, and strong winds all equal increased fire behavior. So we already have wildfires on the ground, so that's obviously impacting the potential for them to grow and how they're going to move.
2: People are urged to follow all burning restrictions and use extreme caution with any outdoor activities that could spark a fire. The North Shore Scenic Railroad and Lake Superior Railroad Museum are marking America's 250th birthday Wednesday by unveiling a newly painted red, white, and blue locomotive number 250. The ceremony honors volunteers, including military veterans, who restored the historic 1956 engine. And the State Patrol is investigating a deadly multi-vehicle crash near Princeton that killed four people Monday afternoon. Authorities say an SUV crossed the center line and struck an oncoming car head-on. Investigators have not said which vehicle the victims were in. This is MNN.
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3: NBC News Radio, I'm Scott Carr. President Trump says military strikes on Iran will continue until he says it's enough. Trump tells Fox News today the only way to negotiate with Iran is through strength, and threatened that the U.S. would hit bridges and power plants if Iran does not negotiate.
4: And they have fight. You know, it's like a great boxer. You think you have him beat, and then all of a sudden he comes back and he gives you a shot. Next week it gets really bad for them, because next week comes the power plants. Next week comes the bridges.
3: This as the U.S. has reimposed a naval blockade of the Strait of Hormuz and launched strikes against Iran for the fourth straight day. ICE agents are being told to pause most vehicle stops for the foreseeable future. That's according to several reports citing federal sources. And after two deadly shootings involving agents in less than a week, a 26-year-old man from Colombia was shot and killed by ICE agents in Maine Monday after officials said he allegedly drove a vehicle in the direction of an agent. And that happened just days after a Mexican immigrant was fatally shot during a traffic stop in Houston. Officials say in both instances, neither man killed were the intended targets. A dangerous heat waves return to the Northeast and the Mid-Atlantic. Forecasters say millions across the region are expected to see temperatures approaching triple digits along the I-95 corridor through Friday. Heat advisories are issued in Boston, New York City, Buffalo, New York, and Philadelphia. This coming a little more than a week after a deadly, record-setting July 4th heat wave hit the region. Senator Lindsey Graham's sister's been sworn in now to fill his South Carolina Senate seat after his unexpected death last weekend. There was a ceremony on the Senate floor this afternoon for Darlene Graham. The governor of South Carolina, Henry McMaster, announced Monday the late Republican senator's sister would serve in the role through the term's end in January. Scott Carr, NBC News Radio.
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3: Writer E. Jean Carroll is receiving her multi-$1 million damages payment from President Trump. The money had been held in a court-controlled bank account, but last month the Supreme Court decided against hearing President Trump's appeal. Court records show Carroll received more than $5 million, including interest, after a New York jury found Trump liable for sexual abuse and defamation in 2023. There's no doubt that U.S. banks are doing well after the release of second-quarter earnings for five of America's biggest banks.
7: J.P. Morgan, the country's largest U.S. Bank notched the highest quarterly profit in U.S. banking history with a 41% jump to $21.2 billion. Bank of America reported a net income of $9.1 billion, up 27% from last year. Citigroup reported its highest quarterly revenue in a decade with a 45% jump and a net income of $5.8 billion. Wells Fargo is up 17% from a year earlier at a net income of $6.4 billion. Finally, Goldman Sachs profits rose 78% with net earnings of $6.6 billion. I'm at Matt and Sen.
3: Later this summer, California is going to offer a $3,500 rebate to those buying EVs. Here's Michael Kastner.
8: The $270 million program covers new EVs up to $50,000 and used EVs up to $25,000, with about a $1,700 discount for the latter. The rebate is part of a $600 million state plan to encourage more zero-emission vehicle purchases after the federal EV tax credit ended. California has already surpassed its 2025 goal of 2.5 million zero-emission vehicle sales. I'm Michael Kastner.
3: The jackpots in this week's Powerball and Mega Millions drawings total more than $1 billion. Lottery officials say tonight's Mega Millions drawing will be worth at least $637 million. The Powerball jackpot rolled to an estimated $498 million for Wednesday's drawing. Scott Carr, NBC News Radio.
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0: 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They're some of our favorites. And this next story comes to us with the help of John Elfner, a high school history teacher and a regular contributor to our show. Kentucky journalist Sam Terry tells the story of the man they called King Solomon.
1: In November of 1854, the Reverend William M. Pratt recorded in his diary, "I preached the funeral today of old King Solomon, 79 years old. He was born the same year with Henry Clay and had drunk whiskey enough to float a man of war. He was once a person of considerable enterprise and business, but he had been given to drink a great many years and yet was inoffensive and of great integrity. Quite a number of citizens attended his funeral, and he had a good coffin worth $30, and some 17 carriages processed to the cemetery. The deceased was William King Solomon, a Virginia native who claimed to have been a boyhood acquaintance of Harry, as he called Henry Clay, jesting that his own work as a digger of cellars and cisterns was less elevated than the famous statesman. His loyalty to Clay was unprecedented. When one of Clay's opponents for re-election offered strong drink to Solomon in exchange for his vote, Solomon took him up on the offer and then proceeded to vote for Clay. When asked if he had voted as agreed, Solomon replied, 'You may have been foolish enough to try to bribe me, but I'm not foolish enough to vote for you.' During Solomon's lowest time of life, his wife died and his son ran away, sending him into a liquor-filled existence that reduced him to a vagabond, whom Lexingtonians nicknamed King Solomon. By 1833, Solomon's existence, living on the streets and intoxicated, led a local judge to sell him as a servant for a period of 9 months. Solomon's purchaser was the least likely of buyers. Aunt Charlotte was a free black woman who had apparently known Solomon in Virginia when he was a free white male, and she was an enslaved black female. Her owners having given her freedom and bequeathed her some land, she supported herself by selling baked goods. At Solomon's auction, two Transylvania Medical College students bid on Solomon, viewing him as being near the end of his life and a future cadaver for their studies. Aunt Charlotte was the winning bidder for Solomon. Her exact bid remains a mystery. Some sources say she paid 13 cents, while others claim it was $13, and yet another maintains it was 50 cents. Whatever the price, King Solomon, the white vagrant, became the temporary property of Aunt Charlotte, the free woman of color, setting in motion one of Kentucky's renowned tales of the past. Aunt Charlotte freed Solomon, and true to his addiction, he managed to acquire some liquor before wandering back to her home, where he passed out. When Solomon awakened, he found the town of Lexington in distress with people dying of cholera, one of the most feared maladies of the early decades of the 19th century. Referred to as Asiatic cholera due to its origin in the Far East, cholera is contracted by ingesting the Vibrio cholerae microbe via water that is contaminated with human feces. Now, at this time, in 1833, the town branch ran through Lexington, and heavy rains caused its banks to overflow, while privies overflowed into the ground, creating a deadly mixture that poured into sinkholes only to emerge through springs and other sources of drinking water. A single bucket of contaminated water from a well or public pump had the power to wipe out an entire household. Naive individuals, unaware of the contamination, soon became victims, stricken with voluminous diarrhea after drinking even a small quantity of infected water. There was little help for the victims. Lexington's only hospital at the time was the Eastern Kentucky Lunatic Asylum. The town's physicians were principally faculty members at Transylvania's Medical College. Three of the physicians died. Another was out of town and, learning of the epidemic, chose not to return. And yet another rendered himself useless after a fall while trying to care for the sick and the dying. The Lexington Observer and Reporter published the names of more than 500 victims in a town with a population of 6,000. The hungover Solomon found that Aunt Charlotte, like most Lexington residents, was packing to evacuate the town. Historians have pondered how Solomon could have managed to avoid contracting cholera, most drolly concluding that his body was so well fortified with alcohol, he was immune to the disease. Solomon, however, refused to leave, and he began burying the dead as the grave diggers had left along with thousands of other residents. Victims of cholera were not afforded the luxury of funerals or even coffins, with many bodies being wrapped in the bed linens on which they had died. Dozens of casualties were piled up near the old Episcopal burying ground on 3rd Street. Discerning the need, Solomon began digging graves to bury hundreds of bodies, and in turn becoming the hero of Lexington. King Solomon continued to live in Lexington until his death in 1854. He was buried in the Lexington Cemetery, not far from the towering monument marking the grave of his boyhood friend, Henry Clay. In 1908, a large monument declaring King Solomon a hero was placed at his grave. And Kentucky author James Lane Allen included the tale of King Solomon of Kentucky in his 1891 book, Flute and Violin and Other Kentucky Tales. The rest of Aunt Charlotte's story, however, remains unknown.
0: And a special thanks to Kentucky journalist Sam Terry, and thanks as always to John Elfner. The story of William King Solomon, here on Our American Stories. 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
8: I'm Chief Meteorologist Adam Lord. Northern News Now, as we head into tonight, we're going to be seeing lows in the 60s with partly cloudy skies, but wildfire smoke will be moving into the region after midnight, spreading from north to south. Tomorrow, high of 86 degrees, partly cloudy but hazy skies and unhealthy air quality, as we'll see wildfire smoke throughout the day. There's a minor chance of an isolated shower, thunderstorm, and east winds. 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
0: This is Lee Habib, and this is Our American Stories. 10.9 million Americans tuned in to watch the coronation of England's King Charles III, an interesting statistic considering our roots. But it turns out we've been fascinated by and have drawn inspiration from kings from all of our history, even when we hated them the most. Here with another story is Rabbi Stuart Halpern. Take it away, Stuart.
9: We all know that if America stands against one thing, it is, of course, the monarchy. As the Declaration of Independence states, the history of the present King of Great Britain is a history of repeated injuries and usurpations, all having a direct object, the establishment of an absolute tyranny over these states. In other words, the entire enterprise was standing strongly for liberty and freedom against a tyrannical monarch. However, there is in fact a particular king, a biblical king, who has inspired the country from his very inception to today. David. Biblical Israel was surrounded by its years-long antagonist, the Philistines, who wanted to crush its spirit and defeat its people. All of the soldiers of Israel were afraid to take on the warrior, Goliath, who stood tall representing the Philistine army and dared any Israelite to come forward and to fight him. This Philistine giant made a wager and said, "If anyone comes to defeat me, then my people will serve your people. But if we defeat you, then you are going to all belong to us." And so to the scene arises a young boy. And he says, "How is it that this person cursing and teasing our God and our people, no one has arisen to take him on?" David is aghast. And so he volunteers himself. And King Saul, who should, in theory, have been the one to take on this giant as the leader of his people, lends the young teenage David his armor. But David is so small that the armor is too heavy and too big, and he cannot put it on. And so instead, without any protection whatsoever, David goes empty-handed, except for, of course, his sling. And David fires an immortal shot from his sling, felling the giant, striking him directly in his head, slaying him, granting Israel its victory over the Philistines. This story has become a metaphor for any time someone small takes on someone big and defeats him. Not surprisingly, the colonists saw themselves as mirroring the unlikely heroism of David. Just like David barely measured up to the ankle of the Philistine giant, America was infinitely smaller than its enemy. There were roughly 11 million citizens of the British Empire at the time, and about 2.5 million citizens in the American colonies, a 4-to-1 advantage of England over us. The British military had a 3-to-1 advantage. Their navy boasted 270 ships, the largest in the world, and the colonies had no navy at all until 1775. Britain's GDP was 10 times larger than that of the colonies, and the colonists had no munitions factories, few foundries, and relied on smuggling and captured British gear to arm themselves. Americans were constantly short on gunpowder, uniforms, shoes, and food. They were as bereft of equipment as David heading out without the armor of King Saul. Simply put, Americans were at an extreme disadvantage, and it is no shock to think that their victory, our victory in fact, was as unlikely, as miraculous, and as blessed by God as that of the young shepherd. It was the prayer of America's earliest citizens, that this story would be retold in their own day. In fact, Congress, in May of 1779, as the Revolutionary War dragged on, issued a statement trying to inspire the weary citizens of the nascent nation. They offered a remarkable analogy. They said as follows: America, without arms, ammunition, discipline, revenue, government, or ally, almost totally stripped of commerce, and in the weakness of youth, as it were with a staff and sling only, dared in the name of the Lord of hosts to engage a gigantic adversary, prepared at all points, boasting of his strength, and of whom even mighty warriors were greatly afraid. In other words, Congress saw itself as attempting to imitate the courage of David and cited his story to galvanize all Americans to rise up, stiffen their backs, strengthen their muscles, and take on the mightier foe. And this was not, in fact, the only time that David had been turned to during these battles. John Witherspoon, who taught James Madison before he became president, wondered in a 1776 sermon, has not the boasted discipline of regular and veteran soldiers of the British been turned into confusion and disarray before the new and maiden courage of freemen in defense of their property and right? In other words, citing too the story of David and the newfound strength that all of Israel had when they saw their champion defeat the Philistine giants, he too was trying to galvanize the American collective spirit. Now, this was not a simple analogy. David was actually this malleable, fascinating figure, so rich in metaphors throughout the early decades of America. Before the colonists agreed to take on the forces of King George III, they wrestled with the ethics of whether God would be okay with them taking on a king. And so they, of course, turned to the story of David for insight. In a sequel that is less studied than the famous story of David versus Goliath, they saw that, in fact, David does not immediately assume the throne of Israel after defeating the Philistine giant. King Saul was still seated on the throne even after the giant had been slain by the young shepherd. And so seeing this story, what the colonists remembered was that there were a couple of moments in the book of Samuel where David could have actually assassinated Saul. And at this point in the biblical tale, God had already given his imprimatur to David as the leader of Israel. And yet David knew, to coin a phrase, you take a shot at the king, you best not miss. Now, that wasn't exactly how he phrased it. That would be Omar from The Wire. But the spirit remains the same. David knew that to take on God's anointed was no small matter. And so he chose actually not to, even though he had the opportunity not once, but twice. And so seeing this tale and thinking this through against George III's predecessor, King George II, the colonists at that time, before the revolution, decided not to revolt yet, because they knew how big of a deal it would be and how perhaps questionable from a biblical perspective such action would be in the eyes of God. Now, it wasn't only David's story that served as a wellspring of wisdom for the American project. It was also his family. Now, David led a very complicated and complex life, and his family struggles were harsher and tougher and longer than anything you've ever watched on even a 24-part TV show of a family drama on Amazon Prime or Netflix. He had a son who rebelled against him. That son's name was Absalom. And Absalom was unique in the Bible. Unlike most characters that we know about, we actually know about how he looked. Mind you, we have no clue, did Abraham have a beard? Was Isaac bald? Did Jacob have a goatee? Probably not. But we do know that Absalom had very, very long hair. The Bible goes out of its way to tell us about his long locks. Now, why is this important? Because initially, Absalom actually defeats David and usurps the throne from the rightful king of Israel, his own father. But eventually, Absalom's forces are defeated by David's, and David reclaims his throne. And as Absalom is fleeing the scene, he's caught by his long hair in a tree. And Absalom is actually assassinated when he's held in place by the branches around which his hair has been wrapped. And David, at that point, old and frail, weary, is devastated. Even though his son had sinned and taken what was rightfully his, namely the throne of ancient Israel, David did not want to see his son harmed, let alone killed. And in a very striking, literal image of this story, there is an incredible work of art woven during the revolutionary era. Faith Robinson Trumbull of Lebanon, Connecticut, embroidered a work of art known as the Hanging of Absalom in the lead-up to the American Revolution. And she depicted this episode with Absalom being slaughtered. In this metaphor, Absalom actually represented the colonists, and it was the frail British king not paying enough attention to what was going on around him, who wasn't in control. That Elder David was a stand-in for King George III. In other words, in this instance, it was the son of David, the rebellious son of David, who actually represented the colonial struggle against the British. Now, it wasn't only David's son that Americans turned to for further insight into their own story. It was his grandson as well.
0: When we come back, we're going to learn more about the story of King David and so much more, dealing with our nation's founding here on Our American Stories.
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20: NBC News Radio, I'm Scott Carr. ICE agents are being told to pause vehicle stops for the time being after two deadly shootings involving agents in less than a week. A 26-year-old man from Columbia was killed in Maine by ICE agents yesterday after officials claim he allegedly drove in the direction of an agent. That after a Mexican immigrant was fatally shot during a traffic stop in Houston. President Trump says military strikes on Iran will continue until he says it's enough, telling Fox News their military's been significantly degraded.
21: The only way you can negotiate with these people is through strength, and the only strength is military strength.
20: Victims of Jeffrey Epstein are urging senators to vote no on Todd Blanche for attorney general. A group that works to combat human trafficking, World Without Exploitation, shares a video on social media with Epstein victims, calling on lawmakers to vote against Blanche's nomination to lead the Department of Justice. Scott Carr, NBC News Radio.
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0: And we continue with Our American Stories and with Rabbi Stuart Halpern sharing the story of America's obsession with King David and his family. Let's return to the story. Stuart now turns to King David's grandson, Rehoboam.
9: Like many politicians who tend to appoint, well, seasoned State Department officials, but also their friends to positions of power. Well, Rehoboam, who was the grandson of David, the son of the wise King Solomon, he himself was not so wise. He actually levied a tax, a very harsh tax, on his subjects, the kingdom of Israel. And the people, not surprisingly, didn't like, well, let's call it taxation without representation. And so they turned to the king and complained and said, why are you taxing us so harshly? And like many politicians, Rehoboam turned to two different groups of advisors, those seasoned political folks who have served many years in the civil service, and his punkish former teenage friends. And the wizened political advisor said, well, you should lighten the load, O king, because if you don't, your kingdom might rebel against you and might fracture. But his young friends, his inexperienced friends, his unwise friends said, actually, I think you should flex. Really squeeze them. Get every drop you can from those people, because you're the big man on campus, and they aren't. And sure enough, Rehoboam listened to those young friends, and he squeezed the people, and he oppressed them, and he tyrannized them. The kingdom of Israel split because of it. What's fascinating is that the Americans saw this split of the kingdom of Israel into two kingdoms, the kingdom of Judah, containing two of the 12 biblical tribes, and the kingdom of Israel, containing the remaining 10 tribes, as mirroring their own story, their own breaking away from the British kingdom. Just like Rehoboam railed a sermon by Peter Whitney in Massachusetts on September 12, 1776, King George III rejected the counsel of the old men and followed the impolitic advice of his young mates. We need not wonder that the 10 tribes of Israel fall off from the house of David. Of course, he was referring to the 13 colonies falling off from the house of England. Now, this was not a one-sided biblical wellspring. The British actually, strikingly, sensed that maybe they had a little bit of Goliath in them. And so there's an incredible record of a British Methodist minister named John Fletcher, who in 1776, kind of an important year, warned that while the Americans might not necessarily be behaving themselves, they were David's and his fellow Brits were in danger of falling like the Philistine giant. If the colonists throng to the houses of God while we throng playhouses or houses of ill fame, if they crowd their communion tables while we crowd the gaming table, if they pray while we curse, if they fast while we get drunk, if they shelter under the protection of heaven while our chief attention is turned to our hired troops, we are in danger, in great danger. A youth that believes and prays as David is a match for a giant that swaggers and curses as Goliath. The British knew all along that they would be struck squarely in the forehead and would fall, and over them would stand a young, exuberant, victorious, new biblical Israel, the United States of America. Now, David's story did not end there. In fact, it would continue for decades more. In his second inaugural address, President Abraham Lincoln famously said that both sides of the Civil War, that is, read the same Bible and pray to the same God. And so it's not a surprise that both the North and South wanted to pick up the mantle of the spiritual and military biblical giant that was King David, and were worried, in fact, if the other side was actually David in disguise. The North Carolinian Presbyterian minister, Joseph Atkinson, was a bit worried, a bit concerned that Stonewall Jackson, the incredible Confederate general, might be a modern-day slingshotting shepherd boy. When we come to our own day, he preached, may we not hope that Jackson, the Christian hero, the man of piety and prayer, with a fervency of spirit like David's in the sanctuary, and a martial order like David's in the field, has been graciously given us as the interpreter and impersonation of the Christian element and the Christian consciousness of this grand conflict? Reading the Hebrew biblical story through his eyes as a Christian, he of course saw David as a hero to his own faith. And he was worried that this Southern hero, Stonewall Jackson, was in fact imitating the shepherd. The North, in turn, saw Jefferson Davis, the president of the Confederacy, as being like that rebellious son, Absalom. They thought he was stepping out of line and out of bounds and would eventually be hanged on his own petard. There can be no glory in this war, Boston-based Baptist minister Daniel Eddy preached. However, it may result in whatever brilliant deeds may be done by those in the North. Our great nation at its close will weep as David did over Absalom. It is our own blood that is flowing. The last we see of Absalom, the traitor and the usurper, he is hanging on an oak. So perish all traitors, and for the good of the country and the honor of humanity and the glory of God, the sooner they perish, the better. But he knew that it would be a bittersweet victory. He knew, just like David was brokenhearted over the rebellion of his son and his subsequent death, he wanted to embrace even those who had broken away. He wanted to bring them back in. He wanted to welcome Absalom back into the family fold. So too the North wished it could embrace the South and become family once again. But it knew in the meantime, until that moment, what needed to be done needed to be done. This Absalom needed to be asleep. In a remarkable ending to this period in American history, we have an incredible reflection of President Lincoln himself's knowledge of the story of David. Now, I mentioned a few moments ago that David, at first, was losing his battle against Absalom and actually had to leave Jerusalem, the holy city. Well, on his way out, there was a heckler. I know it might be hard to believe in this age of social media that as major world events are going on, someone felt compelled to just be a jerk and to add their two cents and to dunk on whoever was losing at that moment. This, of course, cannot possibly resonate at all. I mean, no one does this. But of course, I say this in jest because being cynical and teasing someone in their most vulnerable moment is a tale as old as time. And so there was a fellow, Shimei, the son of Gera. And Shimei teased and cursed David as he fled, head bowed, from Jerusalem. David at the time did not look up, did not fight him, because he was in retreat, trying to survive against the forces of Absalom. But how did Shimei's story end up? Well, it ended up being an incredible lesson taught by no less than Abraham Lincoln himself. Lincoln, it seems, as recorded by his friend Joseph Gillespie, was asked what to do with the defeated South. Well, Gillespie recounts his friend Lincoln musing, some think their heads ought to come off, but there are too many of them for that, said Lincoln. And for one, I would not know where to draw the line between those whose heads, it might be said, ought to come off or stay on. My policy would be different, the president continued. I would prefer to follow the example of King David. I have been recently reading the history of the rebellion of Absalom, Lincoln said, and would be inclined to adopt the views of David. When David was fleeing from Jerusalem, Shimei cursed him. After the rebellion was put down, Shimei craved a pardon. Abishai, David's nephew, the son of Tzeruiah, David's sister, said, this man ought not to be pardoned because he cursed the Lord's anointed. David said, what I have to do with you, you sons of Tzeruiah, that you should do this, that you should this day be adversaries unto me. Know ye that not a man shall be put to death in Israel. In other words, David, when he could have stepped on the necks of his enemies, Shimei's side had lost. And yet, in a open-hearted, magnanimous, embracing way, sought not to take revenge in that moment against the side that lost. So too, President Lincoln embraced in a spirit of reconciliation the defeated South and sought until his tragic dying day to reunite America in the spirit

0: here on Our American Stories.
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2: I'm David Ortiz. 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
0: And we continue with Our American Stories. There's been an ongoing debate as to whether the Irish were the first slaves in the Americas, predating the first black African slaves by almost a decade. Our next

0: Story comes to us from Colin D. Heaton and Mike Droberg, two military veterans and the founders of the terrific YouTube channel Forgotten History. Their videos focus on military heroes, actions, and events spanning across the globe and are watched by hundreds of thousands of people. Here's Colin Heaton with the story.
1: Some groups deny the Irish slavery under English and later British rule, claiming that this was nothing more than voluntary indentured servitude, which did exist. However, the official British legal terminology used was indentured servants. Whether the servants in question had willingly signed the indenture contract to emigrate to the Americas or were forced to go, many were forced. Therefore, those transported unwillingly and effectively sold were not considered to be indentured. This included political prisoners, vagrants, convicts, political activists, thieves, prostitutes, or people who had been defined as undesirable by the English government. The Irish introduction to slavery was during the first Viking raids in the year 795, lasting through the mid-9th century. This period saw the Irish killed and enslaved. Just like many other societies, the Vikings attacked. Most of these early raids were along the northern and eastern coast using hit-and-run tactics. The Vikings would then flee with treasure and slaves and return to either their holdings in Scotland or back to Norway. Usually, many slaves who were of value were ransomed back to their families, but others remained in captivity. Then, from the year 837 onward, larger targets such as the greater monastic towns of Armagh, Glendalough, Kildare, Slane, Clonard, and Clonmacnoise, and Lismore were hit by larger forces. These large-scale raids generally spare the smaller local churches and villages far inland, but slaves were still taken, mostly to Scotland and Iceland. In 875, Irish slaves in Iceland launched Europe's largest slave rebellion since the end of the Roman Empire, when Hlothgaerlif, Hallmarsson's slaves, killed him and fled to Vestmannaeyjar. In 841, the port that became known as Dublin was taken and occupied by both Olaf and Ivar the Boneless. And by 853, this part of Ireland was a Norse trading center, and slaves were a large part of it. But Irish resistance was not over. In 980, the Irish, under Maelle Sechnaill Mac Domhnaill, king of Meath, fought and managed to defeat the Vikings and freed all of their slaves. Some Vikings who remained assimilated and adapted to Christianity and became part of Irish society. The final nail in the coffin regarding Vikings holding land and taking slaves was in 1014 at the Battle of Clontarf, when Brian Boru, High King of Ireland, attacked Dublin, aided by his allies, the Limerick Vikings. They fought other Irish allied to the local Vikings in Dublin, and Boru's force won, and all the slaves were again freed, thus ending the legacy of constant Norse raids, whether from Danes or Norwegians. In 1155, Pope Adrian IV supposedly gave Henry II of England a papal bull, granting the king the authority to invade Ireland. However, many historians believe that this authorization was a forgery. Regardless, Adrian's successor, Pope Alexander III, granted the lands of Ireland to Henry II, although it was not his land to give. The Normans were initially invited to Ireland by Dermot McMurrogh, the deposed king of Leinster. In October 1171, King Henry II landed in Ireland and allowed Dermot to recruit soldiers and mercenaries, as Ireland was made up of several kingdoms at war with each other. The city of Dublin and the surrounding area were under Norman occupation and would be called the Pale, or the Safe Zone. Going beyond that was considered foolish, hence the term we use today, going beyond the Pale. Following the Battle of Kinsale, in 1601, when the Irish and Spanish alliance was defeated, the Irish aristocracy fled to Europe, but the commoners remained. After nearly a decade, King James I of England gave permission for the English Governor General to collect and sell the captured Irish soldiers as slaves and send them to the New World in the Americas. In 1612, the first recorded Irish slaves were sold, possibly to the Portuguese, and taken to the Amazon River Basin in their colony in modern-day Brazil. This brought them to the New World. There has been some dispute as to whether these people were indentured servants or slaves, but it is clear that they were forced out of Ireland to the New World, so it seems illogical and ridiculous to assume that they went voluntarily, hence the status of slaves. It has been chronicled that in 1625, James I's son, Charles I, issued the decree. But given the timeline and James's death, it would appear that his son, Charles, probably did issue the royal decree authorizing the Irish slaves. This included prisoners captured, those deemed to be common criminals, and rabble-rousers who were sold. They were to become the property of the English plantation owners in the North American colonies. As a result, tens of thousands of Irish men and women were sent to the Eastern American colonies, as well as Guyana, Antigua, and Montserrat, as well between 1629 and 1632, as other Caribbean locations over the next few decades were infiltrated. By 1637, approximately 69% of the population of Montserrat were Irish. Many were indentured servants, yet some were slaves. The rationale was simple. Black slaves had to be purchased at a cost of around 20 to 50 pounds sterling, a huge sum of money in those days. However, Irish slaves were sold for 900 pounds of cotton per person, but also traded for tobacco and indigo in a straight barter system. The Irish then became the largest source of slaves for English slave traders and plantation owners, far surpassing the African slave trade until the early to mid-1700s. Between 1641, during the Irish Rebellion, to 1652, over 550,000 Irish were killed by English forces, and 300,000 more were sold as slaves, mostly military-aged men. Their children, especially women and girls, were sold and considered quite valuable in the domestic service role. The greatest perpetrator of this was Oliver Cromwell, who defeated Charles I in 1649 during the English Civil War and had him executed. Cromwell, as Lord Protector, waged a ruthless war against the Irish starting in 1649. By 1650, it is claimed that nearly 29,000 Irish were sold to planters in St. Kitts. During the decade of the 1650s, it is also claimed, as well as disputed, that around 100,000 Irish children, generally from 10 to 14 years of age, were taken from their parents and were also sold, and sold themselves also as slaves or indentured servants in the West Indies, Virginia, the Carolinas, and New England. Between 1651 and 1660, the Irish slaves far outnumbered the colonists in all areas. In 1652, Cromwell ordered that 12,000 Irish were to be sold to Barbados. On 1 May 1654, his To Hell or to Connacht proclamation was issued during the Act of Settlement of 1662. This was when the English began confiscating all Irish-held lands, and the native Irish were relocated west of the Shannon River. Those who resisted were sent to the West Indies as slaves or executed. His own words proclaimed, "Those who fail to transplant themselves into Connacht or County Clare within 6 months shall be attainted of high treason, or to be sent to America or other parts beyond the seas. Those banished who return ought to suffer the pains of death as felons by virtue of this act without benefit of clergy." The English could kill the Irish without penalty, but selling them offered great profit. It is claimed that over 80,000 more Irish were sold, with 52,000 going to the colonies of Barbados and Virginia. Many argue that these were indentured servants, not slaves. Yet there are no records of contracts between those forcibly removed and their benefactors. One may assume that, given the barter system of using tobacco and cotton as a trade item for workers, that these deported Irish were, in fact, slaves. In 1656, the Council of State ordered the roundup of 1,000 Irish girls and 1,000 Irish boys in their early teens, even some children, to be rounded up and sold to Jamaican planters, as these would be children whose parents were already deported. The persons were Irish, and no indentured servant would be released to go to Jamaica. These had to be forcibly exported Irish, who were already present in New York. So, whether one accepts the reality of Irish slavery or not, the fact remains that there were Irish people forced into slavery. Therefore, those transported unwillingly and effectively sold were not considered to be indentured. These deported Irish were, in fact, slaves.
0: And a terrific job on the production, editing, and storytelling by our own Greg Hengler. By the way, Colin Heaton and his buddy Mike Droberg do terrific work on their YouTube channel, Forgotten History. Just type Forgotten History on the YouTube bar and you'll find all of their great work. the line that tells it all, the English could kill the Irish without penalty. They could be sold profitably. And that explains slavery throughout the world. It's so much more than skin color slavery. It's about war, it's about the vulnerable, and it was always and still is about profit. The story of the Irish being the first slaves in America here on Our American Stories.
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14: I'm Chief Meteorologist Adam Lorch. Northern News Now, as we head into tonight, we're going to be seeing lows in the 60s with partly cloudy skies, but wildfire smoke will be moving into the region after midnight, spreading from north to south. Tomorrow, high of 86 degrees, partly cloudy, but hazy skies and unhealthy air quality, as we'll see wildfire smoke throughout the day. There's a minor chance of an isolated shower, thunderstorm, and east winds. With Northern News Now, I'm Adam Lorch for
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16: NBC News Radio, I'm Scott Carr. ICE agents are being told to end most vehicle stops for the foreseeable future. That from several reports citing federal sources. And after two deadly shootings involving agents in less than a week, a 26-year-old man from Columbia was shot and killed by an ICE agent in Maine Monday after ICE officials said the man tried to drive a car in the direction of one of their agents. That happened just days after a Mexican immigrant was fatally shot during a traffic stop in Houston. President Trump says military strikes against Iran will continue. Trump tells Fox News Iran has a lot of fight in them, but their military's been significantly degraded, and that the only way to negotiate with Iran is through strength. He threatens the U.S. will begin to hit bridges and power plants if Iran doesn't negotiate. A dangerous heat wave is making a comeback to the Northeast and the Mid-Atlantic this week. Forecasters say millions across the region are expected to see temperatures approach or hit triple digits along the I-95 corridor through Friday. Heat advice advisories are issued in Boston, New York City, Buffalo, New York, and Philadelphia. Court records show President Trump has paid writer E. Jean Carroll the $5 million that a court judgment said he owes her.
5: The New York writer has collected the money more than 3 years after a Manhattan jury found Trump liable for sexually abusing her decades ago and then defaming her when she went public with it in 2019. The funds were being held in an escrow account, and with interest, Carroll has collected more than $5.6 million. Trump claims he didn't know Carroll, despite photos that show otherwise. I'm Sarah Lee Kessler.
16: In a video from the group World Without Exploitation, victims of Jeffrey Epstein are urging U.S. senators to not allow Todd Blanche to become the full-time attorney general, citing what they say was his gross mishandling of the Epstein files. Blanche faces nomination hearings this week in the Senate. Scott Carr, NBC News Radio.
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16: President Trump says he'll address the nation Thursday night, on Tuesday confirming that election integrity will be among what he'll cover in the speech. MS Now reported Monday the president will claim that declassified intelligence reveals a foreign nation's plot to interfere in the 2020 U.S. election. Trump has repeatedly claimed that that election was stolen and rigged. New York State's now the first in the country to put a statewide pause on large-scale data centers. Here's Scott Pringle.
17: Governor Hochul says New York needs some time to establish regulations, protect the power grid and ratepayers when it comes to huge data centers. So the governor has signed legislation pausing any new ones for at least a year.
18: AI data centers consume enormous amounts of power, truly threatening to outpace our grid's capacity.
17: Hochul says the data centers should only be built in places that want them, and she's proposing to end tax exemptions for them.
18: New York will require data centers to either produce their own energy or pay a premium to tap into our grid.
17: In New York, I'm Scott Pringle.
16: Police in southern Arizona are sounding an alarm on a scam regarding the search for Today Show co-host Savannah Guthrie's mother, Nancy Guthrie.
19: The Pima County Sheriff's Department says they're aware of posts circulating about the investigation that include a QR code requesting money. Anyone who comes across these posts are urged to ignore them and report it. PCSD says it will never ask for money related to any investigation. Guthrie has been missing since early February. No arrests have been made. In Arizona, I'm Wendy Swanson.
16: A new study out of Rutgers University has found a small increased risk of sudden vision loss tied to the use of GLP-1 drugs. The researchers emphasize the risk is small, only affecting, they say, 3 to 4 patients out of a group of more than 10,000. But they say the growing popularity of the weight loss drugs requires extensive research for public safety. Scott Carr, NBC News Radio.
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0: This is Lee Habib with Our American Stories, and we tell stories about everything here on this show. And our favorite storytelling involves American history. And always, our history stories are brought to us by the great folks at Hillsdale College. And today, we're telling the story of Lincoln on the verge, 13 days to Washington. The author of this remarkable story is Edward Widmer. Edward, thanks for joining us. So November 6, 1860, Lincoln gets elected, and you write this. You say in the book, quote, "Could the news of Lincoln's election be turned back as if it was a piece of mail delivered to the wrong address? Many Southerners thought so. Even many Northerners found that the news was difficult to believe." Talk about these two reactions around the country.
1: Lincoln's a shock to everybody. He's only ever been a one-term congressman 12 years earlier, so that's not very impressive. He's running against much more famous senators. There's a list of 21 likely Republicans to get the nomination published at the end of 1859. Lincoln doesn't even crack that list of 21. So that's how obscure he is. But he helps himself. He gives a speech in New York City in February, the Cooper Union address, that really impresses people in New York. And then he's lucky that the Republican convention is held in Chicago, so he has a lot of friends in Chicago who help him, and he gets the nomination. And then he's lucky again because the Democratic Party, which is a much bigger party than the Republican Party, it splits in half, and that means the Republicans are much more likely to win, which they do. There are actually four people running by the time it's November. It just, all the chips fall in a way that's perfect for Lincoln to win the election. And the South is shocked that this Northerner, he's really a Westerner, he has cracked their defenses, their system. For almost the entirety of American history since 1789, when George Washington becomes the first president, the South has really controlled national politics. They have had most of the presidents, even the few Northern presidents, were generally under the control of the South. And Lincoln isn't from their system. He's an outsider, so they're really upset. And they know that he's anti-slavery. Just how anti-slavery is not yet really known. But they worry a lot that he's very anti-slavery. And in fact, a lot of people in the North worry the opposite. They worry that he's not anti-slavery enough. The North is also a little worried because he just doesn't seem presidential. His body shape is sort of wrong. He's tall and skinny and angular. Just looks low-born. That was something people cared about in 1860. Does he look statesmanlike? Does he look well-educated? In a word, no, he didn't look refined. He had kind of rough country features. Apparently, his voice was a little bit odd, too. He had a Western twangy accent. And even though he was very tall, he did not have a deep voice. He had a kind of high-pitched voice. So there are just all these eyes, these millions of eyes on this man coming through the country to become the new president, and everyone is worried about him. Is he made of the right stuff? Will he be strong enough to keep the country together? So intense curiosity and a kind of immediate celebrity for someone who was absolutely unknown 9 months earlier.
0: Let's talk about succession. You write that it became more real just 6 weeks after Lincoln was elected. December 20, 1860 is when South Carolina left the Union. More states would follow. What a mess Lincoln was walking into. Talk about that. How did Lincoln react?
1: It was the worst mess any president has ever inherited. As you just said, South Carolina secedes on December 20th. And so there's this weird period of about 6 weeks between his election and the secession of South Carolina where they begin to act like a country. They're not yet a country, but they called themselves the Palmetto Republic. The palmetto is the tree that's on the flag of South Carolina. And it was just a crazy time where nobody knew if the U.S. would hold together or not. It had never happened that a southern state seceded. It had almost happened in 1832 when John C. Calhoun was a senator, and He was upset by some financial policies of Andrew Jackson, and he threatened secession, but it didn't happen. Andrew Jackson, in a very kind of intimidating way, kept it all together. But with Lincoln coming in, Lincoln is in a much weaker position than Jackson. And Lincoln has very little experience. That one term as a congressman 12 years earlier, he does not have relationships in Washington. So he's just kind of walking into this catastrophe. And he's not getting a lot of help from anybody. The Senate is dysfunctional. The House is dysfunctional. Washington is falling apart. The president before him, who's still the president, James Buchanan, is useless. He can't make up his mind. He's falling apart in meetings. Nobody knows what he thinks. And the South is just doing whatever it wants to do. So when Lincoln is on the train in February of 1861, coming in to Washington, a third to a half of the United States of America is no longer in the United States of America, or so they feel. And he's got to respond with what he feels. And that's going to be his first inaugural address. And he's going to tell them, you're still in the United States. You have not seceded because the Union is perpetual.
0: And you've been listening to Edward Widmer, and he has told a fantastic story in his book, Lincoln on the Verge, 13 Days to Washington, and it chronicles the 13-day train trip so that Lincoln can give his first inaugural speech in Washington, D.C., and it is a trip filled with treachery, opportunity, and so much more. It is a thriller. If you love reading great stories about this country, this may be one of the best books I've read in the past year. 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And heck, buy a copy for someone else who loves reading. This book is that good. When we come back, more with Edward Widmer, Lincoln on the Verge, here on Our American Stories. 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
14: I'm Chief Meteorologist Adam Lorch with Northern News Now. As we head into tonight, we're going to be seeing lows in the 60s with partly cloudy skies, but wildfire smoke will be moving into the region after midnight, spreading from north to south. Tomorrow, high of 86 degrees, partly cloudy but hazy skies and unhealthy air quality, as we'll see wildfire smoke throughout the day. There's a minor chance of an isolated shower, thunderstorm, and east winds. With Northern News Now, I'm Adam Lorch for 610 and FM 103.9 KDAL.
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0: And we continue with Our American Stories and with historian Edward Widmer. The book, the story, Lincoln on the Verge, 13 Days to Washington. When we last left off, Lincoln, an unknown one-term senator from Illinois, had been elected president and the Union was splitting apart. He faced an existential dilemma. Could he even reach Washington, D.C. for his inauguration? Would there even be a D.C. when he arrived? Talk about that. What was the mood like when he left Springfield?
1: Well, the first day was filled with drama. There were real fears that D.C. would be in the hands of pro-secessionist militias. There's an organized country coming together, the Confederate States of America, but then there are also people walking around Washington in sort of armed vigilante mobs who might take over the Capitol. They had announced that they wanted the Capitol for themselves, or they might take over the whole district. So as he's starting on the trip on that first day, it's not certain that he will be able to make it to Washington. And he's getting letters from close friends who are in Washington saying, we may not be able to hold it. It's really a very dicey situation. And the morning of his departure, it's February 11th, 1861. It's the day before his 52nd birthday. And it's kind of an overcast day. Some accounts say it was snowing lightly. Some say raining. I think it was sort of in between. And he went out to the small depot and he was pleased to see, and it was no surprise that a lot of the people of Springfield had come out to say goodbye to him. And, you know, he was a beloved member of the community. It was an emotional scene. And he spontaneously gave a short speech. It's about 9 sentences, but profoundly beautiful. And as it turned out, really strategic, too, because it put Lincoln before the country in a new light. I'm not sure at all that he intended that. It just happened. And in those 9 sentences, he just said, you know me, I've lived among you for 25 years. We've been friends and neighbors. My children have grown up among yours. I'm leaving one child buried here. I'm now going with the hardest assignment any president has ever had since Washington. With God's help, I cannot fail. Without God's help, I cannot succeed. Please pray for me. And the words were transcribed. There were journalists there at the platform, and then one journalist got on the train with him. And only a minute or two after the train left, he got Lincoln to take a pencil and paper and write it out all over again and give it to him. And he was able to telegraph it all around the country. So we think of that as a long time ago, 1861. But in fact, with internet quickness, they were able to get the words of that beautiful short speech with lightning speed. And the telegraph was called the Lightning. And it really humanized Lincoln. It helped people reading the next day in the newspaper to think, this is a human being. This is like a neighbor. I would want him for my neighbor. I know people like this. My children play with the children of this other family over here, and he's kind of like us. And it was a really brilliant political stroke, even if he didn't mean it to be one. He's just saying goodbye to his friends and neighbors, but it made him seem like an everyman, and that was a really smart way to begin the trip.
0: Talk about the role of the train and the telegraph, two remarkable innovations. What roles did those two play in Lincoln's plans and to Lincoln's advantage? And is it true that the South sort of rejected that kind of change and innovation?
1: The train comes in the early 1830s. The telegraph is later. It's invented by Samuel F.B. Morse, and it's one of the great American inventions of the 19th century. And it immediately changes politics and business, and they are perfect for train tracks. The wires want to go straight, and train tracks go straight. And it turns out they're good for the railroad, too, because you can wire up ahead when the train is coming, helps plan the scheduling of the trains. It helps plan the loading of the freight. And so businesses love all of this. If you're a textile mill owner or in any business at all, and you've got a load of goods you want to ship from New York to Philadelphia or Philadelphia to Pittsburgh, the telegraph is your friend. You send it down to your business partner down the line, and it just picks up everything, and business accelerates, and westward migration accelerates, and Chicago is booming in the 1850s, and Lincoln is deriving some of his lawyer work from the exploding business culture of Chicago. And the big railroad of Illinois is the Illinois Central, and they hire Lincoln for a lot of cases. So the North is just booming as Lincoln's star is rising. And the South is growing. All of America is growing, but the South is growing in a weird way. It's not growing nearly as fast. It's not growing demographically. It has a much lower rate of increase from immigration. And wealth is concentrated at the top with families that own a lot of land. It's not an upwardly mobile society the way the North is. And they're also controlling the spread of information much more than the North. So the North just loves newspapers and telegraphs and railroads. And in the South, they have to bring in railroads. They can't just reject something that's obviously so good for business. But they build different kinds of railroads, and they don't like the telegraph quite as much, and they want to control information. And it's just a culture that is not as comfortable with different opinions as you would have in the North, or with different kinds of ethnic people. That's a point of tension. As the North is growing so fast, the South is looking at it and is beginning to criticize the kind of society it is, where anybody can say anything, and there are all these poor white people who are starting businesses for themselves, and there's a kind of unattractive word Southerners begin to use. They call them mudsills, kind of, you know, lower middle class whites in the North. They don't like all the immigrants either, and they really don't like the free people of color. There are free African Americans in the North, and it just seems like a mess up there to a aristocratic Southern wealthy family. And it's not just social snobbery, it's also political fear, because so many people are coming into the North that the South is worried that the North is going to have a lot of political power, which is true.
0: And what a time to be alive. But for Lincoln, what a precarious time to be president. Assassination plots were afoot following his election. Lincoln had only won 38% of the popular vote in what was a four-way race. Talk about Lincoln leaving behind for a relative of his wife papers of a personal nature, and the comment he made, a foreboding comment, that his own death was on his mind. Talk about that.
1: No, it's shocking that our most beloved president became president with such a tiny vote. I mean, the second lowest successful vote in our history. Less than 40% is really pretty bad. It's less than Herbert Hoover As the losing candidate won when he lost in a landslide to Franklin Roosevelt in 1932. So it's really not very impressive. And how Lincoln turned that dismal result into his powerful presidency and winning the Civil War and becoming our greatest president is really an extraordinary conversion of a bad situation into a huge triumph. He understands the seriousness of what he's going into. And he's getting a lot of death threats in the mail, and the political news is bad, and the threats are coming really close to home. There are things like, drawings of him with a noose around his neck. His wife saw that and was very upset. He knows he's not coming back.
0: When we come back, more of this remarkable story, a remarkable piece of American history. Lincoln on the Verge, here on Our American Stories.

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11: NBC News Radio, I'm Scott Carr. President Trump says military strikes on Iran will continue until he says it's enough, telling Fox News Iran has a lot of fight in them, but their military's been significantly degraded, he says, and that the only way to negotiate with Iran is through strength. He threatens the U.S. may start to hit bridges and power plants in the country if Iran doesn't start serious negotiations. Reports say ICE agents will end most vehicle stops for the foreseeable future. This after two deadly shootings involving ICE agents in the last week. A 26-year-old man from Colombia was shot and killed by an ICE agent in Maine Monday. In both cases, officials said the men killed were not the intended targets. Lindsey Graham's sister's been sworn in to fill his South Carolina U.S. Senate seat following his sudden passing last Saturday. A ceremony swearing in Darlene Graham took place on the Senate floor Tuesday afternoon. Scott Carr, NBC News Radio.
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17: And we continue with Our American Stories and with Edward Widmer, his book, Lincoln on the Verge, 13 Days to Washington. When we last left off, Lincoln had left Springfield, Illinois, on a train bound for Washington, D.C., to face the largest crisis in American history. Edward, let's talk about New York City, a big part of this trip. At the time, New York City had a larger population than the entire Confederacy, but Lincoln only won about 30% of the city's vote. It's a northern city, but it had a lot of southern influence. Talk about that.
18: New York City is so much bigger than any other city that it's almost like it's already a 20th century city, 40 years before the 20th century has actually arrived, and no other city comes close. I think Philadelphia might be the second largest, and it's not that close to New York's size. And New York is interesting. These different reasons don't all make sense together, but they're all part of the picture of New York. It's very northern feeling in some ways. It's teeming with immigrants, primarily German and Irish at that point. A lot of immigrants are living in immigrant neighborhoods in New York City. That feels pretty northern. And it's also filled with media culture, with newspapers and magazines. And it's also southern in powerful ways. And there are business interests, primarily around Wall Street, that love investing in southern plantations and in slavery itself. And it's also a place where southern ships come. One of the ways in which slavery made a lot of money for the South was cotton was turned into clothing. And a lot of textile mills are in Europe. I mean, they're in the North too, but huge numbers are in places like Birmingham, Manchester in the north of England. France has textile mills. And so the South is shipping its cotton from its ports like New Orleans and Savannah. And they would stop in New York for a rest. And then the ship would either offload its cotton or just keep going to Europe. And so New York shipping is very involved in slavery. But then also New York finance, Wall Street, is investing and giving loans, helping northern investors to make money by investing in southern slavery. So it's really important for everyone to understand that the South wasn't the only evil actor as far as slavery was concerned, that a lot of northern business investors, concentrated then as now around Wall Street, were propping up the whole system of slavery. And they paid off politicians. New York's mayor at the time Lincoln came through was a pretty pro-slavery guy named Fernando Wood. And Lincoln had to deal with him as he came through. So it wasn't just people throwing flowers in his path. There were a lot of aggressive behavior toward Lincoln as he's coming toward Washington.
17: And talk about the way Lincoln worked New York, because my goodness, he went everywhere from Wall Street to a night at the opera. How did he swing that when he knew that the elites in that city were probably looking at him as if he were some kind of Western hick?
18: I mean, he and his wife were a little bit uncomfortable in New York. I think she was more uncomfortable than he was. He did awkward things. He wore the wrong color gloves when he went to the opera. You're supposed to wear white gloves, and he wore black gloves, and people laughed at him. I wouldn't have known that, and he didn't know that. So, you know, he had to endure a little bit of snickering at his expense, but he could handle that a little more easily than Mary Todd Lincoln could. But he was, you know, he had advisors who were helping him. One of his advisors was the man he beat for the nomination, William Seward, who's a New York senator. He's actually from upstate New York, but, you know, he knows New York City too. And he's got his friends helping Lincoln, and they are helping to plan the train trip too. So I think Lincoln had friends as well as enemies everywhere along the route. And he always had friends among the people. The people came out everywhere he was to look at him. And my book benefited a lot from some descriptions. Walt Whitman, who is a kind of working class carpenter and poet, wrote a beautiful description of seeing Lincoln going into his hotel. So I was grateful for some of the people who kept diaries or just wrote about it in their journals or later after the fact. And New York had, you know, it had a great working class population in addition to all of the financial types on Wall Street. And those people were behind Lincoln.
17: Lincoln then goes to Philadelphia, where he gives an important speech at Independence Hall, the place where, of course, the Declaration of Independence was written. The Declaration of Independence states, quote, that all men are created equal. Talk about that word all, because it's an important word to Lincoln. What did it mean to him?
18: All men are created equal. So the word all is right there, and it strongly implies all human beings. So it's a pretty loaded word, all. And so Lincoln is holding this truth against the South and saying, you are violating the spirit of our country. And it was a very effective argument. And it was a form of soft abolitionism that really worked for him. It won over middle America. And yet he could keep running with it up to and including the Emancipation Proclamation and then the tremendous amendments to the Constitution, the first of which was done in his lifetime, but following the Civil War, that made real freedom, civil rights, the freedom to participate in our politics and our society available to all people in the United States of America. All of that came out of his reading of the Declaration of Independence, and he gave a beautiful speech to that effect in Philadelphia. He leads up to it at Trenton, and then the next morning he goes into Independence Hall and achieves liftoff and says, every feeling I've ever had politically has come to me from the Declaration of Independence. And it's a powerful moment, and people in the room knew it. They knew that it meant something emotionally to him, not just politically. And that becomes the Lincoln message. And at Gettysburg 2 years later, it's basically the same thing. I mean, yes, he uses exquisite language at Gettysburg. He takes liftoff even higher. But he's gone a long way towards that message, even with what he says in Independence Hall in Philadelphia in February 1861.
17: Lincoln would go on to add at the very end of this speech the following words, quote, I have said nothing but what I am willing to live by, and if it be the pleasure of Almighty God, die by. He meant those words, didn't he, Edward? I think everyone listening to this speech believed he believed those words. Talk about that.
18: There was a feeling in the room of something very powerful had just happened after he talked about what the Declaration meant to him. And then I'm glad you reminded me that he added that incredible closing thought about assassination would not stop him from loving his country and wanting to serve his country. And what made it so powerful was, in fact, he had just been told that there was a huge assassination conspiracy trying to take his life the next day as he went through Baltimore. And already he was trying to figure out how to get around Baltimore or through it without getting killed. Even with that heavy pressure on him, he still was able to speak beautifully. And then he's beginning to plan a secret railroad journey that will take him through Baltimore in the middle of the night by a different route than the one that has been announced. So there are all these converging lines in his head at that moment, and it's like a thriller at that moment.
17: And when we return, those lines will converge in Baltimore, Maryland. The book is Lincoln on the Verge, 13 Days to Washington. The author is Edward Widmer. More of this remarkable story, the last part of this story here on Our American Stories.

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8: And we return to Our American Stories and the final part of the story of Lincoln's train trip to Washington from Springfield, Illinois in 1861. The book is Lincoln on the Verge, 13 Days to Washington. And the storyteller, the author, the historian is Edward Widmer. When we last left off, Lincoln had given an all-important speech at Independence Hall in Philadelphia, talking about the word all in the Declaration of Independence and what it meant to him. Now he was on his way to Baltimore, Maryland, the biggest slave city in the country, and there it was, just a few miles from D.C. There was also something afoot in Baltimore that caused Lincoln to have to change up dates. Talk about that.
9: Well, his destination of Washington, D.C. is a very southern city. And I argue at the beginning of the book that there was a bit of a mistake made in 1790 when Alexander

0: Hamilton and James Madison and Thomas Jefferson probably made a secret deal to move the capital to the Potomac River in return for some legislation that Hamilton really wanted in 1790. It was just too southern. Baltimore, to the north, is the biggest city in the slaveholding part of the country. So Washington is south of other slave places, and it's just really hard for Lincoln to get there as an anti-slavery politician. So in the winter following his election, there are all these rumors flying around the country that there may be people trying to kill him, but no one really knows when and where until a remarkable woman named Dorothea Dix finds out all of the details of the plot. She's a mental health advocate. She's actually from the North, but she's accepted in Southern circles. But while traveling through the South in the fall of 1860, she picks up the intelligence that a huge plot to kill Lincoln is focusing on Baltimore and on railroad tracks and bridges coming into Baltimore. They might blow up a bomb under the train as it comes through, or they might try to shoot Lincoln or stab him as he's transferring from one station to another. That's how you got through Baltimore. You got off at one station and did a transfer in a horse and carriage to another station and then kept going. And so she goes to the head of the railroad and tells him about this plot. The head of the railroad hires this detective, Alan Pinkerton, to come from Chicago east to infiltrate the plot. And he brings a very strong woman as one of his agents. And she's a genius of disguise and impersonation. And they get all the intelligence up to Lincoln's entourage. And Lincoln understands he doesn't want to do it, but he understands he has to go in the middle of the night, because that's safer than trying to force his way through. He doesn't have a lot of security with him, and he makes it, and he goes through all night and arrives at Washington at 6 in the morning.
1: Lincoln finally does make it to D.C., and you paint this picture of D.C. at the time. You talk about the throngs of people who were there to see him, including African Americans, people who hate Lincoln, and sharpshooters trying to keep Lincoln safe. This is a remarkable display of American diversity, not only in the people, but what's on everybody's minds. Talk about this final part of the trip and this great triumph.
0: In Washington, the day of the first inaugural speech, there was a lot of fear in the air that the danger was still there. Paper I read only a few days ago, I reread it, describing a fear that someone would try to shoot him as he was giving his inaugural address. And you think about it, when you're a president, you have to give that inaugural and you want as many people to see you as possible. It's a democratic ritual. It's our main democratic ritual. But that also makes you incredibly exposed. You stand out on the east portico of the Capitol and people can see you for a half a mile around, you know, and so they did their best to protect him. There were army sharpshooters on the roof nearby, and there were plainclothes police in the crowd, but still people could get close to Lincoln. And so there was a great fear that day, but he made it. And, you know, he consistently made brave decisions. He was picked up by the outgoing president, James Buchanan, in a horse and carriage, and he was offered the choice. We could have a closed top or an open top, and he said, absolutely, open it up. So he was a brave person on the way to the Capitol and always standing straight up as he gave the speech. And he always wanted to fortify the larger, not just the country, the United States, but what democracy meant to people everywhere. And because of his courage in propping up American democracy, other friends of democracy in other countries really took heart. And even though he was assassinated, as we all know, he was assassinated after saving American democracy. And in France, people like Victor Hugo were inspired by America's success at keeping the democratic system going. And in the late 19th century, you see real progress in France and in Western Europe. And then when World War I breaks out, many decades after Lincoln, Woodrow Wilson calls it a war to save democracy. And the triumph of democracy in the 20th century, especially in World War II, I really think can be linked to Lincoln's courage in these dark days in 1861.
1: You write as you close out, quote, "Nearly 800,000 brave young men gave their lives and service to their conflicting ideas of the nation. No American was untouched by it. It touches us still. Yet the Republic survives, sustained by the same perseverance Lincoln showed on this trip. From the moment he arrived, things improved. Democracy refused to die. It deepened." Talk about that.
0: Well, thank you for reading that. I remember working hard on that language because I wanted to include the South. I wanted to include Southerners, even those who fought against Lincoln and the United States of America. I wanted to include them the way he did. And he was very clear in his second inaugural address that they were included in his idea of America. There were two truths that he fought the war over. The one is that all men are created equal, really important truth about human beings and their capacities. And the other is that the United States of America is a permanent union of its states, that they cannot secede unless all of them agree to it. And that was a kind of legal fiction of sorts. You could argue that not everyone agreed with that when he said it at the beginning of the Civil War, but he made it true by winning. And now it really is true. I mean, now we are inseparable. And I wanted the South to feel included in this story. It's their victory too, because we made a great country together before the Civil War and after the Civil War. And that's why it's such a hard war to talk about, because some people would like to say it was pure treason to fire on the flag of the United States and the cause was not good. They did fight with incredible bravery and skill. But I think the overall population, you know, think of the women enduring so much suffering and the African Americans who were suffering in, you know, unbelievable ways as they were asked to do more and more to support the economy of the South while not having any rights. And finally, at the end, they were asked to fight, but again, not with any rights. And yet I share with Lincoln a feeling that we wanted them to feel like Americans as soon as the war was over, to be repatriated and to be included in our history, to be included in a meaningful and affectionate way. It's strongly tainted by racism, I don't think you can separate it from slavery and the terrible injustices that were done to Black people under the flag of the Confederacy. But I think we can appreciate Southern courage and ways in which Southerners themselves worked out some of these things, which they did. I mean, Northerners helped sometimes, and Southerners did it on their own sometimes, too. And Northerners, like I tried to say, had plenty of problems of their own as well. So I do love Lincoln, and I think his vision of history was correct, and democracy is beautiful, and immigration has been a good thing. And being colorblind has been a great thing in America. And when we finally included women in who gets to be a part of this great democracy, that was a good thing too. But in the spirit of inclusivity, I like to include the South also. We can just learn from all of their mistakes, Northern and Southern. And Lincoln wanted us all to be together in his final speeches. And so I wanted to end the book in that spirit.
1: 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And it's a terrific read. 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That story here on Our American Story.
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10: I'm Chief Meteorologist Adam Lorch. Northern News Now, as we head into tonight, we're going to be seeing lows in the 60s with partly cloudy skies, but wildfire smoke will be moving into the region after midnight, spreading from north to south. Tomorrow, high of 86 degrees, partly cloudy, but hazy skies and unhealthy air quality, as we'll see wildfire smoke throughout the day. There's a minor chance of an isolated shower, thunderstorm, and east winds. With Northern News Now, I'm Adam Lorch for 6.
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11: NBC News Radio, I'm Scott Carr. The U.S. is continuing a naval blockade of the Strait of Hormuz. That from U.S. Central Command, also a day after the U.S. launched strikes against Iran for the fourth straight day. Earlier, President Trump walked back a plan to impose a 20% toll related to using the strait.
12: Because I don't think anybody should be able to charge a fee for the strait or for any other strait relationship in terms of other sections of the world. I don't think anybody should be really in that position.
11: The president said the idea will be replaced by investment deals that various Gulf states will make into the U.S.
12: It was never fair to me that we would be guarding the strait when we basically don't take anything. We don't need the oil at all.
11: ICE agents are being told to cease most vehicle stops for the foreseeable future. That's according to several reports citing federal officials. And after two deadly shootings involving ICE agents happened in less than a week, a 26-year-old man from Colombia was shot and killed by ICE agents in Maine Monday after agents claimed the man tried to drive a car in the direction of an agent. That move, say officials, will just be temporary until ICE agents receive new training. Competing views about the Confederate battle flag were on display at the South Carolina State House last weekend. Rebecca Hughes is there.
13: Saturday marked 11 years since the Confederate flag was removed from State House grounds in Columbia. Watch Fox 57 reports supporters of the flag gathered near the Confederate soldier monument, while counter-protesters held a separate demonstration nearby. Young Democrats of the Central Midlands Vice Chair West Russell says he believes the flag represents enslavement. Meanwhile, supporters argued the flag represents Confederate soldiers.
11: Forecasters say a dangerous heat wave will make a comeback in the Northeast and Mid-Atlantic this week. Millions across the region are expected to see temperatures approaching or reaching triple digits along the I-95 corridor through Friday. Scott Carr, NBC News Radio.
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11: A longtime Republican operative in North Carolina, Dallas Woodhouse, has had to resign from a position with the North Carolina State Auditor's Office over texts showing him trying to influence the outcome of local elections in the Tar Heel State. Woodhouse is a former state Republican Party executive director and state director of the conservative political think tank Americans for Prosperity, which was founded and primarily funded by the billionaire industrialist Charles and the late David Koch. Public records show Woodhouse pressured county officials to change early voting sites, to block the votes of local boards, and to cut voting hours on Sundays. The New York pilot, known for the so-called Miracle on the Hudson, has revealed he's been diagnosed with Alzheimer's disease. Lizzie Radabali has that.
15: Captain Chesley Sullenberger III, also known as Sully, shared the news in an interview with People magazine. Sully said he first received the diagnosis in August 2025, adding that he is in the early stages of the disease. He rose to national fame in 2009 when he safely landed a passenger plane in the Hudson River after a bird struck one of its engines.
11: Officials say a live shell from a bazooka washed ashore on a beach in Ventura County, California. Daniel Martindale reports officials detonated the device before anybody could get hurt.
16: An unexploded super bazooka round from the 1950s washed up on the sand near a lifeguard tower at Magoo State Beach. Authorities determined the round was too dangerous to transport and opted to detonate it on the sand. The stretch of Point Magoo formerly served as a U.S. military training facility, but is now a public beach.
11: The head of the Major League Baseball's players unions, no fan of the league's latest ad campaign. Union president Bruce Meyer calls the level the field ads perverse, saying the league's trying to convince the public that the product is broken without a salary cap. Baseball Commissioner Rob Manfred says that putting a salary cap in the next collective bargaining agreement would maintain the momentum that's seen increases in attendance league-wide. Scott Carr, NBC News Radio.
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1: This is Lee Habib, and this is Our American Stories, the show where America is the star and the American people, coming to you from the city where the West begins, Fort Worth, Texas. Being a rodeo clown is hard work and important work. Besides being expected to entertain massive crowds, bull riders literally put their lives in the painted hands of those involved in this unique profession. Here to share his story on becoming a rodeo clown is Leon Coffey. We'd like to thank the National Cowboy and Western Heritage Museum in Oklahoma City, Oklahoma, for providing us with this audio. Let's get into the story.
21: My dad told me when I was born we had horses. I don't think I've had been a day in my life that I didn't own at least one.
22: Oh,
21: old man. I was born in Blanco, Texas in 1954 in the courthouse. Because in Blanco, Texas, the courthouse was in front and the hospital was in back. And we got a website called Courthouse Babies. It's quite the conversation piece. Great-granddad, my granddad, and my dad broke mules for the highway department when they made roads, mule teams, and Fresnos. Granddad, when he died, was 72 years old and had 40 head of horses. My dad had to go get all them horses after he died, and those two were the people that trained me and formed my life. And long before I could walk, they put you on them horses and on them baby coats and let the little babies ride around on them, just kind of get them gentle and accustomed to people. And but I was the littlest of the herd. My kinfolk, my granddad would gather all the boys up every summer, and we all stayed around up there and rode horses, and I was the littlest of the herd, so I got to ride granddaddy's coach. So I learned to ride bucking horses at a very young age because I was the smallest. But I rode a lot of good bucking horses, and I started out riding bareback horses, and then I went to bulls. And back then there was 300 guys that would enter a rodeo. You know, a little rodeo, there'd be 50, 60 guys there, and they only paid 4 or 5. And if there was paying 4 monies, I was most generally 5th. Every now and then, I'd let me win, like, the last hole or something like that. I rode good enough to just starve myself to death. It was a lot of fun, but when you get married and start having kids, you can't do that. I had to try to feed the family. And this whole journey of fighting bulls, being a rodeo clown, came from one day when my daughter said she wanted a tricycle. And I didn't have the money to buy it. So I just got off of them and got in front of them. The man told me one time, all you have to do is run fast and act goofy. I said, you gonna pay me for that? He said, yeah. I said, man, I used to get kicked out of school for that. Now you gonna pay me? Yeah, I can do this. So I went to work for Steiner's because she wanted a tricycle, and I was determined that I was gonna make enough money to do that. So I did it. But I thought I'd do this for a couple of years and go ahead and try to make a living somewhere and get a good occupation and try to feed my family. But I got addicted to that adrenaline rush that you have when you step out in front of 1,800 pounds of massive beast with baseball bats stuck out of each side of his hair and the fear of God in his eye wanting to annihilate you off the face of this earth. And you got to wait to make the right move. That's an adrenaline rush that's matched by nobody. Nothing. We learned from the school of hard knock. But I would drive 200 or 300 miles to watch people work, because there weren't those schools that I could go to learn how. Because if you got hit going one way, you get up and go back the other way. And if you're tough enough, you're going to make it. If you're not, you're going to go to house. I'll never forget a bull they called 17 Dunn. He was a yellow, bald-faced muley bull that to this day, I've never gotten around. He frightened me. I got 5 gears. 1st, 2nd, 3rd, 4th, and fear gear. And when one puts me in fear gear, God couldn't catch me. This bull put me in fear gear a lot. I just could not get around him. I'll never forget that bull. I hated him. But he was probably the one bull that broke an egg in me and said, I'm going to do it. I'm going to face that fear, and got me over the hump. But I never got around him. But he hooked me a lot. But I just wouldn't quit. But you have to understand something. In rodeo, it ain't about the color of your skin, it's about your ability. If you don't have the ability to do it, you're not gonna be there very long. And that was another driving force. I had to prove to everybody that I could do it. Besides the fact that I had to do it to make a living. When you're out there riding bulls and you get bucked off, and a bull's about to run over you, you don't say, send in the white guy, not the black guy. You said, send in the clowns. There's been places and times that were trying, But being raised in Blanco, Texas, out back off in the woods right there, I never knew what prejudice really was. We all eat, sleep, and break bread together. And my granddad was a Baptist minister, and I was raised in the Bible. So I had no fear of what a man could do to me as long as you're doing your job. You know, there was things that were going on back then that I was privy to, but never let it set me back. I just kept going. You can slow me down, but you ain't never gonna stop me.
1: And you've been listening to the legendary black rodeo clown Leon Coffey telling the story about his life, his early life. Well, let's face it, how many people are born in a courthouse? And as he put it, he got into this line of work because he wanted to get his daughter a tricycle, and he was told all he needed to do was run fast and act goofy. And suddenly he was addicted to the adrenaline rush. When we come back, more of Leon Coffey's story here on Our American Story. 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
10: I'm Chief Meteorologist Adam Lorch with Northern News Now. As we head into tonight, we're going to be seeing lows in the 60s with partly cloudy skies, but wildfire smoke will be moving into the region after midnight, spreading from north to south. Tomorrow, high of 86 degrees, partly cloudy but hazy skies and unhealthy air quality, as we'll see wildfire smoke throughout the day. There's a minor chance of an isolated shower, thunderstorm, and east winds. With Northern News Now, I'm Adam Lorch for 610 and FM 103.9 KDAL.
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1: And we return to Our American Stories and rodeo clown Leon Coffey's story. When we last left off, Leon was telling us about why he got off of bulls and put himself in front of them so he could buy a tricycle for his little girl. Let's return to the rest of the story. Here again is Leon Coffey.
21: There's two aspects to what rodeo clowning and bullfighting is. They've got to have a certain personality, but then they've got to have the eye of the tiger and control of both. That's a very difficult task. I didn't have it to begin. I've learned it over the years. But to see somebody in a wreck and run to get in it, that's ludicrous. But it's what we do. The only people that really know what we do and how we do it as bullfighters are cops, firemen, and soldiers. Because they all go into the fire, not away from it. And when you can do that with expertise, it's great. The crown prince of rodeo was Quail Dobbs to me. Quail was a little short guy that he fought bulls really good. He got a lot of great rodeos, but Quail was funny. And he told me many years ago, he said, son, no funny, no money. I said, really? He said, yeah. Bullfighters are a dime a dozen. You tear up a knee and you ain't funny, you going to the house. So I had to put comedy in my bullfighting, and I hid a lot of my inability to do things with comedy. I couldn't get around a certain bull, but if I couldn't, I'd ham it up to make the people laugh. And that's what I got to seeing. Wow, that's great. Everybody sitting up there in them stands are paying your bills. Another guy I learned a lot from is Bobby Toad Cook. I will say I could never keep up with Bobby Toad Cook. He was phenomenal. I'll tell you a story about Bobby Toad Cook. There was a school of comedy called the Red Skelton School of Comedy, and you don't go to it. They come get you and take you to it, to Las Vegas, and they keep you there for 2 years. And they teach you how to be funny. And they took him out there, and he had to train for 2 years to move everything. Had family, everybody. He had to live there for 2 years and learn how to be funny. And he learned it, and he was awesome. He had really good stuff, and he knew how to do things, how to make people laugh, how to make people feel good about laughing at you. And he said, don't make them laugh at you. Make them laugh with you. I said, with you? That's a different look. He said, the only person that really needs to be entertained is you. I said, how is that? He said, you're a clown. If you tickle, everybody else ought to be in stitches. He said, so try to entertain yourself. And that's what I've done. He also told me, he said, look, if you tell a joke, it's all yours. If it bombs, it's all you. And it's all about the delivery of that joke. It's how you deliver it. It's when you deliver it. It's the timing. You've got to have the right timing to tell the right stuff to make it work. That was extremely difficult to do, but I went out and tried to find... I studied it, Red Skelton tapes, and Bill Cosby, and all the great comedians. Bill Cosby, only because he was great with facial expressions. Red Skelton, because he was the king of comedy. Comedy is not jokes. Comedy is physical. Comedians tell jokes. Comedy, when you work in comedy, it's physical. And I am the last of the Mohicans that was a bullfighter and comedy. Nowadays, that's just not, you don't mix them two. But it's evolved over the years to where these guys nowadays, I couldn't hold a candle to them because they study it and they work at it and they they finessed everything from the word go. And these guys nowadays are unbelievable athletes. When rodeo first got started, it was the guy that got hurt riding bulls would get out there and get the bull's attention, get the bull away from the cowboy. You know, just kind of because he couldn't ride no more or at that time, and he'd get him away from him. That's sort of how it all got started. And then we would had to go tell jokes or entertain the crowd and stuff. And when you go as a bullfighter, you got a lot of lives on the line with the best bulls in the world, and you cannot be out of position to take that bull away from the cowboy. Which means if you're out there too far and that bull sees you and he quits bucking and wants to chase you, you just cuss that cowboy around. You have to be in the right place at the right time and be there when you need to be there. That's a very difficult task, but the guys that go there, they're voted in there by the bull riders, and when you get to that point, they're telling you that you're the best in the business at that time. I believe in God. I will never say I saved a guy's life, because that's God's job. But I will say I saved a lot of guys from a lot of bodily injury. I've had 14 knee surgeries, knee replacement. I've had 140 different breaks, some of them two or three times. Justin Healer had a readout on me one time. It was 4 pages long of all the injuries that I've had over the years. And I've been beat up, but like I said, I never had any formal training of how to do it. So every time I had an injury, it was basically because I made a mistake. If you do everything exactly right, the bull can't catch you, because that bull cannot hook his own hump. So that's the safest place in the world to be. A little difficult to get there, to say the least. But once you get there, you're in charge. Cowboys go down and about to get hooked or something, you go in there and take that hook and form. That's your job. You go in there with every speck of you trying to get your job done. Whatever happens, happens, and you live with it. But you try to minimize the injury to yourself and the bull rider, because you have got to face the next one. One bullfighter told me many years ago, he said that if you get hurt on the first one, you ain't gonna be there for the last one. The good Lord gave me the ability to do what I do. Mm-hmm. And I've always said, when he takes that ability away, that's when I'll quit. He's taken my bullfighting ability away because I was not vain enough to stay out there and keep fighting bulls when I knew I didn't have the step to do it. I'm still working some rodeos. I don't work a lot of them. I still work some right now. I'm still working the Houston Livestock Show and Rodeo right now, but I'm not in the capacity that I used to be. Like a man told me one day, he said, "You worked a long time for that name, and I let that name work for you." So I'm doing that, and I'm enjoying what the good Lord gave me the ability to do. Put butts in seats and put smiles on faces. I'm going to tell you what my motto of life was. God put me on earth to do 2 things. That's make people happy and help people out. And I can do them both right out there in that arena. And when he takes that ability away, it's when I'll quit. He's taking some of it, but not all of it. This is a place I never in my life thought I'd be. When I was trying to get my daughter that tricycle, I never thought I'd be sitting right here. I never thought that tricycle would put me in here.
1: And a special thanks to Leon Coffey. To see someone in a wreck, that's a cowboy, and run into it towards that bull is, as he put it, ludicrousy. Only cops, firemen, and soldiers understand what I'm talking about, but they don't have to be funny, too. And funny is money in the world of rodeo clowns. The story of Leon Coffey, here on Our American Stories.
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32: 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ICE agents are being told to pause vehicle stops for the time being after two deadly shootings involving agents in less than a week. A 26-year-old man from Columbia was killed in Maine by ICE agents yesterday after officials claim he allegedly drove in the direction of an agent. That after a Mexican immigrant was fatally shot during a traffic stop in Houston. President Trump says military strikes on Iran will continue until he says it's enough, telling Fox News their military's been significantly degraded.
33: The only way you can negotiate with these people is through strength, and the only strength is military strength.
32: Victims of Jeffrey Epstein are urging senators to vote no on Todd Blanche for attorney general. A group that works to combat human trafficking, World Without Exploitation, shares a video on social media with Epstein victims, calling on lawmakers to vote against Blanche's nomination to lead the Department of Justice. Scott Carr, NBC News Radio.
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1: This is Lee Habib, and this is Our American Stories. Nashville is known as Music City for good reason. 8 out of every 1,000 residents are involved in the music industry, which pumps $5.5 billion into the local economy each year. But beyond the raw statistics, it's the birthplace of country music. And a big reason for that is WSM and the Grand Ole Opry. Here to share the story of country music's most famous stage, the radio station that created it, and the men and women who put Nashville on the map, is Craig Havighurst. Take it away, Craig.
0: Music City was named on the air, but it would not have been in a position to be named Music City USA or have the name stick without WSM and the Grand Ole Opry starting in 1925.
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0: The origin of the station has to precede the origin of the show, because there's no show without the station. WSM was a flight of imagination by a guy named Edwin Craig. Edwin Craig was a Tennessee native. His dad was one of the founding managers and owners of a company called the National Life and Accident Insurance Company. The company was still kind of getting on its feet, but they were building a fancy new headquarters building in downtown Nashville. Edwin Craig was working for the company at the time, coming up through the ranks as a walking the beat insurance salesman to a regional sales manager. His father's like, you got to come up through the ladder like anybody else. And by the time he's in his late 20s, he has a senior position in the office in Nashville, and he is now a radio enthusiast. So thinking something on the order of, we need a website in 1925. Edwin had to sell this idea to his dad and to the board of directors, which were all old guys who didn't understand where radio is going. They would say, well, why do we need this? And he would say, to spread our brand, to spread goodwill, to give back to the community, and then that will come back to us as business and political alliances and all kinds of things. Long story short, he makes the sale, and they said, if we're going to do this, National Life does everything the best. They put a radio tower up on a big hill on near where Belmont University is today. They get a Steinway piano. They have the best microphones. They have the best broadcast equipment. They throw the equivalent, as I recall, the equivalent was about $1 million. They didn't give him a few bucks in the closet.
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0: And they go on the air in the evening of October 5th, 1925, with a full-scale, multi-part show. They have live bands in two different hotels. They had bands on the roof of the new building, on the sixth floor roof. The station is on the fifth floor, above four floors of insurance teletypers and, you know, secretaries and claims guys. I mean, it's just the operations of the insurance business are going on right below them. And they invite the mayor and the governor of Tennessee, and they have a Shriners band, and they have all this festivities. So they have this big festive opening and got the station off on the right foot, high profile. So once WSM goes on the air, they have this responsibility to have content all day. They were not 24 hours at the beginning, but there were no records to play. So imagine the challenge of having live acts stepping to a microphone constantly from like 6 in the morning until 11 p.m. And they have to do this every day. Edwin Craig's in charge of this, and he has several people he works with initially, but the big one that he has his eye on from the day that they go on the air is a fellow from Chicago named George D. Hay. He was a newspaper columnist, so a good writer, but he got into radio in Chicago with Sears and Roebuck's big, powerful radio station. And he created a show, a variety show, called the National Barn Dance.
9: Hello, hello, hello, everybody, everywhere, and a special hello to our boys in the service, wherever they may be. Well, well, welcome to your old Alka-Seltzer National Barn Dance's 10th anniversary, folks. Yes, tonight's party marks the 10th full year since these old cowbells first rang out on the network to welcome all our good friends and neighbors to the old WLS hayloft here in Chicago.
0: That had a sort of rural, rustic, country music or hillbilly theme, as they would call it in the day, what we would have, you know, came to be country music, but also comedians or lighthearted banter. And Kay, as the MC of the show, grew to the point where he had national magazine readers poll saying that he was the most popular broadcaster in America. Kay accepts it just a few weeks after they go on the air, but it was not an easy fit, not a natural fit for the WSM as it started, because the community heard a radio station playing popular music, classical music, string quartets, formal solo recital piano, but also like lectures from Vanderbilt professors, and politicians would come in and give addresses. They were trying to be a full service radio station and by no means a country radio station. There wasn't even such a thing until way later in the 50s and 60s to where there anything called quote unquote country music radio stations. This was an all purpose public interest radio station. But that happens because on a Saturday night, he needs time to fill, and he had heard about this elderly fiddle player who was the uncle of a woman who was already on the air doing some pop vocals. So they sort of almost on the fly invite Uncle Jimmy Thompson, 70 some years old, absolute classic old man, Middle Tennessee fiddler, the tradition going back to the 19th century roots. This guy would have learned his craft around the Civil War, right? He's that old.
3: Hello, folks. This is old Uncle Jimmy Thompson. I'm going to play you a fine quadrille. I learned 4th day of August in 1866.
10: That's a long time. How old are you, Uncle Jimmy?
3: 82. And I've got grown grandchildren and great big great-grandchildren. I'm running cars and trucks yet, and I'm playing the fiddle yet. And I love to look at a pretty woman just as good as I ever did.
10: I bet you do.
3: Sure.
10: Let's hear that quadrille, Wolf.
3: All right, here she comes.

0: He comes on, he starts playing fiddle music, one after the other, sawing away. And while some people in Nashville are probably like, what is that, turning off the radio station? A lot of people heard their music, their sort of hometown music, their personal, what they grew up on for the first time. And so they start sending those cards and letters and telegrams to WSM. And Hay and Edwin Craig realize, this is the thing. Let's get him back. So they have him back. And then they begin to flesh out their lineup. And they bring in musicians from the region who are noted for their prowess in traditional old-time music. One of them is Uncle Dave Macon, who at the time was pushing 60 years old, but he was a banjo player and a songster whose day job was driving a moving wagon. He was a mule driver, but he's a known musician, so he's on the air. And the public starts to go into the studio and watch it play out live on Saturday nights. They start to crowd around the studio. They start to fill the stairwells. And then they bring in some other guys, a guy named Humphrey Bate, who was actually a physician by David. He was a traditional musician, a picker, you know.
1: Oh, how many biscuits?

0: And Hay's like, well, let's play the part. Let's have Humphrey Bate, who's a surgeon, dress up in overalls and a floppy hat and look like a hillbilly. And his guys should be like that, too. And he starts giving the bands names like the Fruit Jar Drinkers. And they play up the artifice of it a little bit, even though the music was authentic. But they got this thing going as the Grand Ole Opry. And the rest is history.
1: And you've been listening to Craig Havenhurst. And he's a musician, but also a professional writer covering the music business, the art, the commerce, the tech, all of it in Nashville for over 25 years. When we come back, more of Craig Havenhurst's storytelling, more about the origins of the Grand Ole Opry here on Our American Stories.
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11: And we return to Our American Stories and the story of the Grand Ole Opry. When we last left off, Craig Havokhurst was telling the tale of WSM's early days, a radio station that launched country music's most famous stage, explaining how a station built to serve the general public, airing everything from Vanderbilt lectures to highbrow classical music, somehow became the beating heart of foot-stomping folk. That unexpected shift didn't thrill everyone. After all, Nashville wasn't yet Music City. It was the Athens of the South, proud of its universities, its culture, and its refinement. How did the transformation take root? Let's return to the story. Here again is Craig Havokhurst.
12: From the Ryman Auditorium in Nashville, Tennessee, the country music capital of the world, it's your Grand Ole Opry, starring the Texas troubadour, Ernest Tubb.
13: There's yellow rose in Texas that I'm gonna see.
14: Nashville's upper crust and society, the establishment, if you will, that sort of thought of Nashville as the Athens of the South, the nickname that the city had given itself, is a place of culture, higher education with Vanderbilt and many other colleges and universities. I was told that there had been sort of a rebellion against the early Grand Ole Opry on their radio station. And because Edwin Craig and the Craig family are part of the, you know, establishment in Nashville, the family had clearly heard from some of their peers, some of their other rich folk friends at the country club, that it was kind of awkward to hear this hillbilly music on the otherwise

0: guys, wonderful and marvelous WSM. But it turned out that this revolution was much smaller than it had been made out to be. There's a few letters to the editor, a few sly remarks, but indeed, at one point, one of the two newspapers, I think the Banner, did a kind of informal poll and said, you know, is the Opry something that you all, the people, want to hear? And should WSM keep it? And the overwhelming, like 99% of the letters that came in and the responses were, yes, we love this show. So there was never a threat to the Grand Ole Opry for real. But that dynamic played out over the years. Even into the 50s and 60s and 70s, as the country music business grew, as the first seeds were planted on Music Row, the studios, the beginnings of the record industry, the publishing industry, and it becomes something that Nashville is doing and doing well and getting a national reputation for, there was still the element of upper crust Nashville that thought, well, this is very awkward and strange for us. This is not part of our culture. This is sort of an interloper kind of a thing, to the point where songwriters couldn't get bank loans in the 60s. You know, well, that's not a real job kind of attitude. And interestingly enough, Minnie Pearl, the great and famous Minnie Pearl, the greatest comedian of the Grand Ole Opry's history, was a blue blood herself. We're kind of, she'd come up in some money and then as the family lost some money in the Depression, but she knew culture. And so she's a big famous star. So she lives in Belle Meade. She knows these people. And she became like a go-between for whenever the hillbilly roughneck musician crowd needed a kind of a translator for the establishment. She was there, whether it was fundraisers or parties or country club events with a country band. She was there to mollify and to make it all feel like part of Tennessee culture, part of real America. She had a great role in that. But there was always that tension. It went back to the origins right around the same time that the Grand Ole Opry got its name, which I recall being 1927-ish. The story there is well told. It's well known, but they would get a feed from the network from New York and a music appreciation hour with a guy named Walter Damrosch, who would give lectures about symphonic music.
1: For the first time in my life, I have heard my orchestra playing first an overture of Don Giovanni by Mozart, then The Redemption by César Franck, and then it was a second time.
0: They had a series of show on one night that featured operatic singing. And George Hay maybe had started to germinate an idea about this little play on words, but were maybe just totally spontaneously said, you've been listening, folks, as we come back to the Nashville studio and they're live with DeFord Bailey waiting to play his opening theme song. He says, folks, we've been listening to themes from Grand Opera. We're now going to keep it down to earth and listen to the Grand Ole Opry. Just a little hillbilly twist on the word. And it stuck. People liked it. But the Opry could not stay in WSM's studio forever. The fans began to show up before they even had a way to crowd control. They were coming into the studio and, oh, sure, sit there and crowding in. And they just adapted over the weeks and months and years. But eventually it became too much. And they did go looking for a home, a theater home, a proper home to broadcast from. They first came to the Hillsborough Theater, which is now the Belcourt Theater and our art movie house in Nashville. But it was there at the time, and they moved to the Hillsborough Theater for a few years. They moved into a timber tabernacle building that was quite big in East Nashville. That is where they began to actually sell tickets for the first time and started to charge for admission and have some souvenirs and make more of a proper show out of it. Then they went from there to all the way to the top to the War Memorial Auditorium, which you can still go see concerts in today. It was a Tennessee-built, state-owned theater, a very beautiful place. They were there into the beginnings of World War II. And the moment that they went on the air of the NBC network and the Opry got its segment nationwide on NBC in the late 30s with Roy Acuff was a huge move for them. They'd been on the NBC network since the late 20s, but putting the Opry on nationwide was a big deal. And that happened at the War Memorial, but also the first couple years of World War II, the soldiers came through and were kind of like overdoing it. They were too rowdy. They were putting their feet on the backs of the thing. They were leaving their gum on the seats, and it was punishing. So the state actually said, guys, we've loved having you, but it's time to move on and find something else. And they were in a little bit of a desperate situation. And luckily, down the block almost was the Ryman Auditorium, which had had its own history by then, you know, started in the 1890s and had an incredible run as one of the great theaters of the South with all kinds of variety and entertainment. But it had kind of crested, and it was looking for, it needed something to shake up the business model there. They went to the promoter there, the great famous Lula Naff, a woman who made music business history in Nashville before most other women were able to. And they came up with a deal to be there on Saturday nights and eventually Friday and Saturday nights. And then they expanded the calendar, but it became the home of the Grand Opry in 1943, middle of World War II. And it would last there until 1974, when the Ryman simply got out of date, no air conditioning, kind of falling apart. But those were what has been called the golden era of the Grand Ole Opry, an extraordinary stretch of time, the late 40s, the 50s, the 60s. Imagine what happened in country music. I mean, I'm getting literally got chills just thinking about it.

This is the era of Hank Williams, of the birth of bluegrass music with Bill Monroe, Earl Scruggs, Lester Flatt. It's Patsy Cline. It's George Jones. It's Johnny Cash, and even the Johnny Cash television show taped there in the early 70s. And just the reason we call it the mother church of country music, the reason it was renovated and rehabbed into a theater that every artist in the world wants to play, it is just an extraordinary place. They almost tore it down in the 70s, but they moved to the Ryman until it simply was not suitable for the place anymore, and they moved it to a new Grand Ole Opry House where it is their main headquarters today. But in the winter months, the Opry, for years, has continued to come back to the Ryman and do the Ryman on Saturday night shows and Thursday night shows and be part of the Ryman so people can still see the Opry at the Ryman.

0: and a terrific job on the production, editing, and storytelling by Monty Montgomery and Reagan Habib. And a special thanks to Craig Havighurst. He's authored a book that everyone should get. It's called Musicality for Modern Humans. Buy it wherever you buy your books. And let's face it, there was a business interest that helped start WSM, a business interest that, well, wanted to monetize this new music. And from that, we get the Ryman. And from that, we get those three decades that created the stars that forged country music. None of it could have been done without Edwin Craig and so many other innovators and artists along the way. The story of the Grand Ole Opry, here on Our American Stories.
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11: I'm Chief Meteorologist Adam Lord. Northern News Now, as we head into tonight, we're going to be seeing lows in the 60s with partly cloudy skies, but wildfire smoke will be moving into the region after midnight, spreading from north to south. Tomorrow, high of 86 degrees, partly cloudy but hazy skies and unhealthy air quality, as we'll see wildfire smoke throughout the day. There's a minor chance of an isolated shower, thunderstorm, and east winds. With Northern News Now, I'm Adam Lorch for 610.
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12: NBC News Radio, I'm Mark Mayfield. President Trump says he will address the nation in a primetime speech on Thursday. Speaking from the Oval Office Tuesday, he confirmed that election integrity will be among what he is going to cover in the speech.
13: It's really big news. It's really, really big news. And our country has to shape up.
12: On Monday, MS Now reported that the president will claim that declassified intelligence reveals a foreign nation's plot to interfere in the 2020 election. Trump will reportedly be joined by FBI Director Kash Patel and Homeland Security Secretary Mark Wayne Mullen, among others. The president has repeatedly claimed that the 2020 presidential election was stolen and rigged. President Trump is reconsidering plans to charge a 20% toll fee in the Strait of Hormuz. In a Truth Social post Tuesday morning, he said he made the decision based on highly productive conversations with Middle East leadership. The president added the now axed toll fee will be replaced by investment deals that various Gulf states will be making into the United States. Trump said oil is flowing like never before, thanks to the awesome power of the United States military. This all comes after the U.S. carried out a fourth consecutive day of strikes against Iran. Victims of Jeffrey Epstein are urging senators to vote no on Todd Blanche for attorney general. Scott Carr reports from Washington.
14: The anti-human trafficking group World Without Exploitation has shared a video compilation on social media featuring victims of the late convicted sex trafficker, in which they call on lawmakers to vote against Blanche's nomination to lead the Department of Justice full-time. The group claims the Trump administration's deliberately shielded people who were allegedly complicit in Epstein's illicit activities. Blanche faces nomination hearings in the Senate Wednesday and Thursday. I'm Scott Carr in Washington.
12: And Lindsey Graham's sister has been sworn in to fill a South Carolina Senate seat following his sudden passing. The ceremony for Darlene Graham took place on the Senate floor Tuesday afternoon. You're listening to the latest from NBC News Radio.
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12: President Trump has paid E. Jean Carroll the $5 million court judgment he owes her. Sarah Lee Kessler fills us in.
17: The New York writer has collected the money more than 3 years after a Manhattan jury found Trump liable for sexually abusing her decades ago and then defaming her when she went public with it in 2019. The funds were being held in an escrow account, and with interest, Carroll has collected more than $5.6 million. Trump claims he didn't know Carroll, despite photos that show otherwise, and that he didn't commit any wrongdoing. I'm Sarah Lee Kessler.
12: ICE agents are being told to cease most vehicle stops for the foreseeable future. That's according to multiple reports citing federal sources. This comes after two deadly shootings involving ICE agents happened in less than a week. Monday in Maine, a 26-year-old man from Columbia was shot and killed after officials said he allegedly drove in the direction of an agent. That happened just days after a Mexican immigrant was fatally shot during a traffic stop in Houston. In both instances, officials say the men killed were not the intended targets. The move to end vehicle stops will only be temporary until ICE agents receive new training. Chipotle Mexican Grill is getting set to open its first restaurant in Mexico. Michael Kastner reports.
18: El guacamole es fresco hecho cada día.
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20: 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Chipotle CEO Scott Boatwright says they're entering the country with deep respect for the culinary heritage, along with a belief that there's a strong interest in high-quality food that the establishment offers. The company currently operates more than 4,100 restaurants across the world.
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12: And a dangerous heat wave is making a comeback to the Northeast and Mid-Atlantic this week. Millions across the region are expected to see temperatures approach triple digits along the Interstate 95 corridor through Friday. Mark Mayfield, NBC News Radio.
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1: NBC News Radio, I'm Mark Mayfield. ICE agents are being told to end most vehicle stops for the foreseeable future. This comes after two deadly shootings involving agents happened in less than a week. In Maine, a 26-year-old man from Colombia was shot and killed. In Houston, a Mexican immigrant was fatally shot. Spain is headed to the World Cup final for the first time in almost two decades. Here's Scott Carr.
2: Spain shut out France 2-0 from Arlington, Texas. Mikel Oyarzabal conveyed a first-half penalty while Pedro Porro scored in the 58th minute, ensuring a win for the Red Fury. Spain's back in the final after winning the tournament against the Netherlands in 2010. On Wednesday, Lionel Messi and the Cup's defending champs, Argentina, will try to take down Harry Kane and the team from England, who were hoping to make the final for the first time since 1966. I'm Scott Carr.
1: And the House of Representatives has passed a bill that would make daylight saving time permanent. Mark Mayfield, NBC News Radio.
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8: President Trump says strikes on Iran will continue until he says it's enough. In an interview with Fox News, Trump said Iran's military has been significantly degraded.
9: And they have fight. You know, it's like a great boxer. You think you have him beat, and then all of a sudden he comes back and he gives you a shot.
8: He went on to say the only way to negotiate with Iran is through strength, and threatened that the U.S. would hit bridges and power plants if Iran doesn't negotiate. This comes as the U.S. has reimposed the naval blockade of the Strait of Hormuz and launched strikes against Iran for the fourth straight day. ICE agents are being told to end most vehicle stops for the foreseeable future. This comes after two deadly shootings involving agents happened in less than a week. Monday in Maine, a 26-year-old man from Columbia was shot and killed after officials say he allegedly drove in the direction of an agent. This happened just days after a Mexican immigrant was fatally shot during a traffic stop in Houston. In both instances, officials said the men killed were not the intended targets. The move to end vehicle stops will only be temporary until ICE agents receive new training. Spain is headed to the World Cup final for the first time in almost two decades. Scott Carr fills us in.
10: Spain shut out France 2-0 from Arlington, Texas. Mikel Oyarzabal conveyed a first-half penalty while Pedro Porro scored in the 58th minute, ensuring a win for the Red Fury. Spain's back in the final after winning the tournament against the Netherlands in 2010. On Wednesday, Lionel Messi and the Cup's defending champs, Argentina, will try to take down Harry Kane and the team from England, who are hoping to make the final for the first time since 1966. I'm Scott Carr.
8: And the House of Representatives has passed a bill that would make daylight saving time permanent. The Sunshine Protection Act of 2025 would end the twice-a-year time changes, making daylight saving time the standard time nationwide. The legislation, which is backed by President Trump, now heads to the Senate. 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
8: President Trump says he's going to address the nation in a primetime speech on Thursday. Speaking from the Oval Office Tuesday, he confirmed that election integrity will be among the things that he's going to cover in the speech.
9: It's really big news. It's really, really big news. And our country has to shape up.
8: On Monday, Amos Now reported that the president will claim that declassified intelligence reveals a foreign nation's plot to interfere in the 2020 election. Trump reportedly is going to be joined by FBI Director Kash Patel and Homeland Security Secretary Mark Wayne Mullen, among others. The president has repeatedly claimed that the 2020 presidential election was stolen and rigged. Lindsey Graham's sister has been sworn in to fill his South Carolina Senate seat following his sudden death. The ceremony for Darlene Graham took place on the Senate floor Tuesday afternoon. South Carolina Governor Henry McMaster announced on Monday that the late Republican senator's sister is going to serve in the role until the term ends in January. Lindsey Graham passed away over the weekend due to aortic dissection, which is a tear in the body's main artery. He was 71 years old. California will soon give up to a $3,500 rebate on electric cars to boost slower sales later this summer. Michael Kastner has the story.
13: The $270 million program covers new EVs up to $50,000 and used EVs up to $25,000, with about a $1,700 discount for the latter. The rebate is part of a $600 million state plan to encourage more zero-emission vehicle purchases after the federal EV tax credit ended. California has already surpassed its 2025 goal of 2.5 million zero-emission vehicle sales. I'm Michael Kastner.
8: And the Writers Guild of America is officially fighting to block Paramount Skydance's pending $111 billion acquisition of Warner Brothers Discovery. It comes after 12 Democratic state attorneys general also filed an antitrust lawsuit to block the merger. Mark Mayfield, NBC News Radio.
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1: NBC News Radio, I'm Mark Mayfield. President Trump is backing off plans to charge a 20% toll fee in the Strait of Hormuz. In a Truth Social post, he said he made the decision based on highly productive conversations with Middle East leadership. Victims of Jeffrey Epstein are urging senators to vote no on Todd Blanche for Attorney General. Here's Scott Carr.
2: The anti-human trafficking group World Without Exploitation has shared a video compilation on social media featuring victims of the late convicted sex trafficker, in which they call on lawmakers to vote against Blanche's nomination to lead the Department of Justice full-time. The group claims the Trump administration's deliberately shielded people who were allegedly complicit in Epstein's illicit activities. Blanche faces nomination hearings in the Senate Wednesday and Thursday. I'm Scott Carr in Washington.
1: And a dangerous heat wave has returned to the Northeast and Mid-Atlantic. Mark Mayfield, NBC News Radio.
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6: NBC News Radio, I'm Mark Mayfield. President Trump says he will address the nation in a primetime speech on Thursday. Speaking from the Oval Office Tuesday, he confirmed that election integrity will be among what he will cover in the speech.
7: It's really big news. It's really, really big news. And our country has to shape up.
6: On Monday, MS Now reported that the president will claim that declassified intelligence reveals a foreign nation's plot to interfere in the 2020 election. Trump will reportedly be joined by FBI Director Kash Patel and Homeland Security Secretary Mark Wayne Mullen, among others. The president has repeatedly claimed that the 2020 presidential election was stolen and rigged. President Trump is backing off plans to charge a 20% toll fee in the Strait of Hormuz. In a Truth Social post, he said he made the decision based on highly productive conversations with Middle East leadership. The president added that the now axed toll fee will be replaced by investment deals that various Gulf states will be making into the United States. Trump said oil is flowing like never before, thanks to the awesome power of the United States military. President Trump has paid E. Jean Carroll the $5 million judgment that he owes her. Sarah Lee Kessler reports.
8: The New York writer has collected the money more than 3 years after a Manhattan jury found Trump liable for sexually abusing her decades ago and then defaming her when she went public with it in 2019. The funds were being held in an escrow account, and with interest, Carroll has collected more than $5.6 million. Trump claims he didn't know Carroll, despite photos that show otherwise, and that he didn't commit any wrongdoing. I'm Sarah Lee Kessler.
6: And a dangerous heat wave has returned to the Northeast and Mid-Atlantic. Millions across the region are expected to see temperatures approach triple digits along the Interstate 95 corridor through Friday. 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
6: Victims of Jeffrey Epstein are urging senators to vote no on Todd Blanche for Attorney General. Scott Carr reports from Washington.
10: The anti-human trafficking group World Without Exploitation has shared a video compilation on social media featuring victims of the late convicted sex trafficker, in which they call on lawmakers to vote against Blanche's nomination to lead the Department of Justice full-time. The group claims the Trump administration's deliberately shielded people who were allegedly complicit in Epstein's illicit activities. Blanche faces nomination hearings in the Senate Wednesday and Thursday. I'm Scott Carr in Washington.
6: The House of Representatives has passed a bill that would make daylight saving time permanent. The Sunshine Protection Act of 2025 would end the twice-a-year time changes, making daylight saving time the standard time nationwide. The legislation, which is backed by President Trump, now heads to the Senate. Trump has argued that cities and states that are forced to change their clocks spend hundreds of millions of dollars each year. Chipotle Mexican Grill is set to open their first restaurant in Mexico. Michael Kastner fills us in.
11: El guacamole es fresco hecho cada día.
12: Todos nuestros ingredientes son reales.
13: Doors will open Thursday in Nuevo León in partnership with Olcay, a leading restaurant operator in Latin America and Europe. Chipotle CEO Scott Boatwright says they're entering the country with deep respect for the culinary heritage, along with a belief that there's a strong interest in high-quality food that the establishment offers. The company currently operates more than 4,100 restaurants across the world. I'm Michael Kastner.
6: And Netflix is ordering a Monopoly competition series. The streamer announced it's now casting for the series, where contestants have the chance to win $2 million. 12 players will compete on a life-size Monopoly town square and use strategy, alliance, and deal-making to take home the prize. Contestants also have the opportunity to earn money, buy properties, and negotiate deals in order to be the last one standing. It premieres in the fall of 2027. Mark Mayfield, NBC News Radio.
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1: NBC News Radio, I'm Mark Mayfield. Some ICE agents will start wearing body cameras after two recent fatal shootings of immigrants during traffic stops. In a statement Tuesday, the Department of Homeland Security said every Immigration and Customs Enforcement team will have at least one agent wearing a body cam during arrests from now on. Victims of Jeffrey Epstein are urging senators to vote no on Todd Blanche for Attorney General. Scott Carr reports from Washington.
2: The anti-human trafficking group World Without Exploitation has shared a video compilation on social media featuring victims of the late convicted sex trafficker, in which they call on lawmakers to vote against Blanche's nomination to lead the Department of Justice full-time. The group claims the Trump administration's deliberately shielded people who were allegedly complicit in Epstein's illicit activities. I'm Scott Carr in Washington.
1: And the American League beat the National League 4-0 in Tuesday's Major League Baseball All-Star game from Philadelphia. Mark Mayfield, NBC News Radio.
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9: NBC News Radio, I'm Mark Mayfield. President Trump says strikes on Iran will continue until he says it's enough. In an interview with Fox News, Trump said Iran's military has been significantly degraded.
10: And they have fight. You know, it's like a great boxer. You think you have him beat, and then all of a sudden he comes back.
9: He went on to say the only way to negotiate with Iran is through strength, and threatened that the U.S. would hit bridges and power plants if Iran doesn't negotiate. This comes as the U.S. has reimposed the naval blockade of the Strait of Hormuz and launched strikes against Iran for the fourth straight day. Some ICE agents are going to start wearing body cameras after two recent fatal shootings of immigrants during traffic stops. In a statement Tuesday, the Department of Homeland Security said every immigration and customs enforcement team will have at least one agent wearing a body cam from now on during arrests. Last week, ICE agents fatally shot a Mexican man in Texas, then on Monday shot a Colombian man in Maine. In both cases, the agents were not wearing body cams. Victims of Jeffrey Epstein are urging senators to vote no on Todd Blanche for Attorney General. Scott Carr reports from Washington.
11: The anti-human trafficking group World Without Exploitation has shared a video compilation on social media featuring victims of the late convicted sex trafficker, in which they call on lawmakers to vote against Blanche's nomination to lead the Department of Justice full-time. The group claims the Trump administration's deliberately shielded people who were allegedly complicit in Epstein's illicit activities. Blanche faces nomination hearings in the Senate Wednesday and Thursday. I'm Scott Carr in Washington.
9: Florida has executed its oldest death row inmate in state history. Dennis Socor was 74 years old when he was put to death by lethal injection Tuesday night. He was on death row for the 1982 rape and murder of an 18-year-old girl in Fort Lauderdale. And the American League beat the National League 4-0 in Tuesday's Major League Baseball All-Star Game from Philadelphia. 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
9: President Trump says he will address the nation in a primetime speech on Thursday. Speaking from the Oval Office Tuesday, he confirmed that election integrity will be among the things he covers in the speech.
10: It's really big news. It's really, really big news. And our country has to shape up.
9: On Monday, MS Now reported that the president will claim that declassified intelligence reveals a foreign nation's plot to interfere in the 2020 election. Trump will reportedly be joined by FBI Director Kash Patel and Homeland Security Secretary Mark Wayne Mullen, among others. The president has repeatedly claimed that the 2020 presidential election was stolen and rigged. President Trump is reconsidering plans to charge a 20% toll fee in the Strait of Hormuz. In a Truth Social post on Tuesday, he said he made the decision based on highly productive conversations with Middle East leadership. The president added the now axed toll fee will be replaced by investment deals that the various Gulf states will be making into the United States. Trump said oil is flowing like never before, thanks to the awesome power of the United States military. President Trump has paid E. Jean Carroll the $5 million court judgment he owes her. Sarah Lee Kessler fills us in.
14: The New York writer has collected the money more than 3 years after a Manhattan jury found Trump liable for sexually abusing her decades ago and then defaming her when she went public with it in 2019. The funds were being held in an escrow account, and with interest, Carroll has collected more than $5.6 million. Trump claims he didn't know Carroll, despite photos that show otherwise, and that he didn't commit any wrongdoing. I'm Sarah Lee Kessler.
9: And a dangerous heat wave has returned to the Northeast and the Mid-Atlantic. Millions across the region are expected to see temperatures approach triple digits along the Interstate 95 corridor through Friday. Heat advisories have been issued in Boston, New York City, Buffalo, New York, and Philadelphia. Mark Mayfield, NBC News Radio.
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1: NBC News Radio, I'm Mark Mayfield. The U.S. has reimposed the naval blockade of the Strait of Hormuz. That's according to U.S. Central Command. It also comes after the U.S. launched strikes against Iran for the fourth straight day. Spain is heading to the World Cup final for the first time in almost two decades. Scott Carr has the latest.
2: Spain shut out France 2-0 from Arlington, Texas. Mikel Oyarzabal conveyed a first-half penalty while Pedro Porro scored in the 58th minute, ensuring a win for the Red Fury. Spain's back in the final after winning the tournament against the Netherlands in 2010. On Wednesday, Lionel Messi and the Cup's defending champs, Argentina, will try to take down Harry Kane and the team from England, who are hoping to make the final for the first time since 1966. I'm Scott Carr.
1: And one person is dead, two are missing after a boat sank in San Francisco Bay, according to multiple reports. The boat caught fire between the Golden Gate Bridge and Alcatraz Island. Mark Mayfield, NBC News Radio.
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5: NBC News Radio, I'm Mark Mayfield. President Trump says he will address the nation in a primetime speech on Thursday. Speaking from the Oval Office Tuesday, he confirmed that election integrity will be among the things that he will cover in the speech.
6: It's really big news. It's really, really big news. And our country has to shape up.
5: On Monday, MS Now reported that the president will claim that declassified intelligence reveals a foreign nation's plot to interfere in the 2020 election. Trump will reportedly be joined by FBI Director Kash Patel and Homeland Security Secretary Mark Wayne Mullen, among others. The president has repeatedly claimed that the 2020 presidential election was stolen and rigged. The U.S. blockade of the Strait of Hormuz is back in effect. That's according to U.S. Central Command. It also comes after the U.S. launched strikes against Iran for the fourth straight day. Earlier, President Trump walked back his plan to impose a 20% toll related to the strait. The president said the now axed toll fee will be replaced by investment deals that the various Gulf states will be making into the United States. Spain is headed to the World Cup final for the first time in almost two decades. Scott Carr has the latest.
7: Spain shut out France 2-0 from Arlington, Texas. Mikel Oyarzabal conveyed a first-half penalty while Pedro Porro scored in the 58th minute, ensuring a win for the Red Fury. Spain's back in the final after winning the tournament against the Netherlands in 2010. On Wednesday, Lionel Messi and the Cup's defending champs, Argentina, will try to take down Harry Kane and the team from England, who are hoping to make the final for the first time since 1966. I'm Scott Carr.
5: And one person is dead and two more are missing after a boat accident in the San Francisco Bay. After initially reporting that 17 people on board the craft were rescued, officials now say only 16 people were recovered, while two remain unaccounted for. You're listening to the latest from NBC News Radio.
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5: President Trump says strikes on Iran will continue until he says it's enough. In an interview with Fox News, Trump said Iran's military has been significantly degraded.
11: And they have fight. You know, it's like a great boxer. You think you have him beat, and then all of a sudden he comes back and he gives you a shot.
5: He went on to say the only way to negotiate with Iran is through strength, and threatened that the U.S. would hit bridges and power plants if Iran doesn't negotiate. This comes as the U.S. has reimposed the naval blockade of the Strait of Hormuz and launched strikes against Iran for the fourth straight day. Jay Clayton will be on Capitol Hill today for his confirmation hearing for Director of National Intelligence. Clayton, who serves as the U.S. Attorney for the Southern District of New York, will testify before the Senate Intelligence Committee. Trump appointed Clayton last month to replace Tulsi Gabbard. California will soon give an up to $3,500 rebate on electric cars to boost slower sales later this summer. Michael Kastner explains.
12: The $270 million program covers new EVs up to $50,000 and used EVs up to $25,000, with about a $1,700 discount for the latter. The rebate is part of a $600 million state plan to encourage more zero-emission vehicle purchases after the federal EV tax credit ended. California has already surpassed its 2025 goal of 2.5 million zero-emission vehicle sales. I'm Michael Kastner.
5: And a 67-million-year-old Tyrannosaurus Rex fossil named Gus hit the auction block on Tuesday. Opening bids at Sotheby's in New York started at $19 million and soon soared to a record-setting $50.1 million. The previous record for a fossil sold at auction was a Stegosaurus that went for just shy of $45 million back in 2024. Gus was found in South Dakota in 2021 and restored over the course of several years. It's considered one of the most complete T-Rex fossils ever discovered. Mark Mayfield, NBC News Radio.
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0: NBC News Radio, I'm Mark Mayfield. ICE agents are being instructed to pause most vehicle stops following two deadly shootings involving agents in less than a week. Reports say the directive will remain in place until agents receive additional training. President Trump says strikes on Iran will continue until he says it's enough. In an interview with Fox News, Trump said Iran's military has been significantly degraded.
1: And they have fight. You know, it's like a great boxer. You think you have him beat, and then all of a sudden he comes back and he gives you a shot.
0: He went on to say the only way to negotiate with Iran is through strength, and threatened that the U.S. would hit bridges and power plants if Iran doesn't negotiate. This comes as the U.S. has reimposed the naval blockade of the Strait of Hormuz and launched strikes against Iran for the fourth straight day. And the Mega Millions jackpot is rolling over again. There was no grand prize winner Tuesday night, so the next drawing on Friday will be worth at least $672 million. Mark Mayfield, NBC News Radio.
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14: 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It's Gotson Carey, and that ball is over the bullpen for a home run. It's a three-run clout for Tristan Gray.
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14: Gotson hits one high in the air to deep left center field. Mullins looking at the wall. That ball is gone into the bullpen for a home run.
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0: the law is enacted.
1: Number three.
0: Federal Reserve Chairman Kevin Warsh has testified before Congress, saying the agency is still committed to reaching its 2% inflation target.
2: It's a prudent and wisely conceived obligation designed to keep the Fed accountable, responsible, and faithful to its congressional mandate of full employment and price stability.
0: Warsh also promised to do his job, even if he is pressured to lower interest rates by President Trump. Yum! Brands Taco Bell says it has removed limited items from some restaurants as a precaution, but said health officials have not linked the outbreak of cyclosporiasis to the chain or any specific food product. The CDC said 34 states have reported cases. Spain has made it to the World Cup final.
3: Poro, Olmo, the return, Pedro Poro!
0: The call on Fox as Spain scores its second goal of the match during the 58th minute against France. The final score, 2-0. Argentina and England square off in the other semifinal match today. A new Tucker research study says that parents lose 48 nights of sleep per year worrying about their child's growing online presence. Experts have named this tech-xiety.
4: Yeah. I don't know if it's so much for me about, or back in the day when my kids were younger, about growing online presence. More so about like what's being said.
0: Yes.
4: Like the DMs and
0: yes.
4: what's happening there and the potential for bullying and all that type of stuff.
0: And who knows what else they could see. I get what you mean. Do you worry about that now? I guess not as
4: now.
0: Much.
4: I mean, they're 24 and 21, so I feel like I'm kind of past that. But I can, as a coach of high school and younger children, you're definitely a concern.
0: Yes.
4: Thank you, Nicole. 6 minutes now in front of the hour.
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11: The Minnesota Department of Natural Resources last week released the state's latest rough grouse survey. The results show a decline from the species peak in 2024. That said, remember, a bad rough grouse year in Minnesota is a gray year anywhere else in the lower 48. More details on that grouse survey when we return, but first...
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11: Welcome back. Minnesota's 2026 Spring Rough Grouse Survey found breeding numbers still declining from the game bird's 2024 peak and expected drop in the species' natural 8 to 11 year population cycle. Survey results showed decline across most of the state's forested regions, while limited data from northwestern Minnesota made trends there less certain. The DNR conducts the survey by monitoring spring grouse drumming activity. Drumming is a low sound that male grouse produce as they beat their wings rapidly in increased frequency to signal the location of their territory. The DNR and its partners have conducted rough grouse surveys for 75 years to monitor the state's breeding population. Several survey routes in the Northwest region were not completed this year thanks to staffing cuts in federal agencies. Readers can see the entire rough grouse survey report at mndnr.gov/wildlife/grouse. This has been from the pages of the Outdoor News.
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4: played with us. Drive a UPS truck and you pick up a tip or two on how to conquer heat waves. Battling the heat is serious business for UPS, which provides its drivers cooling gear, cabin fans, electrolyte drinks, water jugs. The Wall Street Journal has tips on you, too, can navigate the heat like a veteran UPS driver. Number one, invest in high-tech wearables like hats, sleeves, and towels made with cooling technologies developed by Mission, a brand that also supplies the fabrics to pro sports teams and athletes. Number two, add pickles to your homemade sandwich for lunch. Pickles are packed with electrolytes, and watermelon is especially effective for hydration. Number three, pregame your hydration. Veteran driver Joel Reyes says it's not enough to drink once you're hot and thirsty. You got to be hydrating way before that. He estimates he drinks up to 20 bottles of water on the really hot days, often adding powder electrolytes. That'll do it for this hour. For Nicole Murray and Mike Gavin, I'm Gordon Deal. 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
16: NBC News Radio, I'm Michael Kastner. President Trump says strikes on Iran will continue until he says it's enough. In an interview with Fox News, Trump said Iran's military has been significantly degraded.
17: And they have fight. You know, it's like a great boxer. You think you have him beat, and then all of a sudden he comes back and he gives you a shot.
16: He went on to say the only way to negotiate with Iran is through strength, and threatened that the U.S. would hit bridges and power plants if Iran doesn't negotiate. This comes as the U.S. has reimposed the naval blockade of the Strait of Hormuz and launched strikes against Iran for the fourth straight day. Senate Democrats are blocking a $1 trillion defense bill. The National Defense Authorization Act needed 60 votes to pass on Tuesday, but fell short after Democrats lined up against the bill. The annual defense bill is usually passed with bipartisan support, but Democrats are reportedly blocking the bill to push back against the war in Iran. A dangerous heat wave is making a comeback to the Northeast and Mid-Atlantic this week. More from Mark Mayfield.
18: Millions across the region are expected to see temperatures approach triple digits along the Interstate 95 corridor through Friday. Heat advisories have been issued in Boston, New York City, Buffalo, New York, and Philadelphia, where there is also an extreme heat warning in effect along with central and south New Jersey. This latest round of scorching temperatures comes after a deadly record-setting July 4th heat wave that hit the region.
16: Investigators believe lettuce or salad may be the source of a foodborne illness called cyclosporiasis, causing severe stomach issues across the country. Natalie Migliori reports.
19: New York has reported more than 515 cases across the state, including 403 in New York City, with at least 31 states reporting cases of the parasite.
16: Led by semiconductor, stock futures are edging higher. Michael Kastner, NBC News Radio.
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16: Utah's governor is supportive of President Trump's move to reduce boundaries at the Bears Ears and Grand Staircase Escalante National Monuments for a second time. More from Abby Bunnell.
20: This time, the monuments will be reduced by a combined 3 million acres, Trump taking similar action during his first term, but it was reversed by the previous administration. Utah Governor Spencer Cox calling it a big day for Utah.
21: We're grateful that the president has made a determination that we need to right-size these monuments. Again, this does not remove the other protections that already exist in those areas.
20: Environmental groups expected to take legal action over the boundary changes.
16: Plans to build a border wall through parts of Big Bend National Park in Texas are not sitting well with some Texas Republicans who say it's not needed.
22: We have what I like to call a God-made barrier, both in Mexico as well as mountain ranges here in the United States.
16: West Texas Sheriff Thaddeus Cleveland says last week three groups of crossers were caught by a drone, and he wants to see that technology expanded. The Trump administration, meanwhile, is waiving a federal law that was the basis of a lawsuit over the wall that paves the way for construction to begin. NASA scientists say climate change is behind a growing number of orange-colored rivers in northern Alaska. Monica Nelson reports.
23: Satellite and ground observations show more than 200 streams and rivers in the Brooks Range have changed from clear to rusty orange over the past decade. Researchers think thawing permafrost is exposing minerals that have been frozen underground for thousands of years. As water flows through the newly thawed ground, iron and other metals are released into streams. When iron mixes with oxygen, it rusts, turning the water orange. Scientists say the changes could affect fish habitat, water quality, and communities that depend on those rivers.
16: Michael Kastner, NBC News Radio.
0: Minnesota News Network, I'm Tasha Radel. Governor Tim Walz and the Executive Council will receive an updated briefing on the northeastern Minnesota wildfires this morning before voting on a 30-day extension of the state's peacetime emergency. The extension would extend Executive Order 2608 beyond its current August 11th expiration date, allowing additional state resources to support firefighting and recovery efforts. Since July 7th, lightning-sparked wildfires have burned thousands of acres, forced evacuations east of Ely, and closed the Boundary Waters Canoe Area Wilderness. Meanwhile, hundreds of firefighters continue pouring into northeastern Minnesota as crews battle those multiple wildfires. Corey Hartman of WELY Radio says the response is growing by the hour.
24: More and more apparatus, more and more large vehicles are moving in, and teams from all over the country converging, hundreds and hundreds of firefighters that have made it to Ely and points north.
0: Crews continue working around the clock to contain the wildfires and protect homes, businesses, and threatened communities. There are steps Minnesotans can take to help ease the air conditioning running during this extreme heat. Minnesota Office of Energy Assistance Director Michael Schmitz.
25: One thing just to be aware of is there in Minnesota, you know, a lot of people think about the cold weather rule, which protects people from being disconnected during the winter. But there's also a hot weather rule that prevents disconnection during things like extreme heat advisories, which I know a lot of Minnesota is experiencing right now.
0: More information on the program can be found on the Minnesota Department of Commerce website. 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This is MNN.
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2: In other headlines, Minnesota Congresswoman Kelly Morrison is trying to stop money from funding the war with Iran. Morrison took to the House floor to introduce her No Funds for Iran War Act, which would prohibit any taxpayer dollars from paying for the war. She says the money can be better spent.
3: One in two Americans can't afford health insurance. Food, housing, and childcare costs are astronomical. Inflation is at a three-year high, and the cost of gas, groceries, and everything in between is going up.
2: The Trump administration recently asked for another $88 billion to fund the war in Iran. Minnesota will receive more than $500,000 as part of an $18 million multi-settlement with bankrupt genetic testing company 23andMe. Attorney General Keith Ellison says the company failed to adequately protect customer data belonging to nearly 7 million people worldwide, including more than 92,000 Minnesotans. This is MNN.
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5: Oh my goodness, it's smoky. Good morning, I'm Jackie Jacoby with your forecast. We have a high of 85 on the way today, but really we need to think about the air quality alert. We have that going on until Friday morning. Also a heat advisory until 9 o'clock tonight. Compromised lungs and breathing situations. Be very careful outside and limit what you're doing out there. It looks, I mean, it was smoky before I even opened my door to go out to the car. The rest of the forecast tonight, we will have a low of 61 with that smoke lingering. Tomorrow, smoke and 81. And then Friday, maybe the smoke will be clearing out, a high of 81 and a chance of some showers and thunderstorms. Looking ahead to the weekend, 84 and mostly sunny on Saturday and Sunday, 85 and mostly sunny. So hopefully these fires, we can get them under control and the wind can change and the situation improves.
6: Let's hope so. We do have smoke this morning just about everywhere in the forecast area here. 72 degrees at the airport now with a north wind at 7. Downtown we're at 72. It's 64 in Superior. 62 in Hibbing, all reporting some smoke. Cloquet, mostly cloudy, 68. Overcast, hazy, and 66 in Ashland. The Twin Cities, a few clouds and 76. 70, mostly cloudy, hazy in Moose Lake. We're at 70. Fog, 67 in Hayward. A lot of that fog can be mixed with smoke. Solon Springs, overcast, 72. And partly cloudy, hazy, in Two Harbors with smoke as well. And 64 degrees.
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6: Yes, indeed. The Morning Show on a Wednesday underway. It's the 15th of July. A smoky day across the Northland, thanks to those fires up north of us.
5: You can't even see the
6: boundary waters and the edge of the boundary waters.
5: Can we even see the lift bridge? Have you tried?
6: I haven't even looked, but no, we can barely see the buildings.
5: Hospital.
6: So.
5: Yeah.
6: It's very smoky. I hope you know it didn't open your windows last evening to try to get some fresh air in because you'd be smoke-filled this
5: morning. Yeah, I think you'd have been up shutting them a lot earlier.
6: And it was so hot that I didn't want to open them anyway last night. So.
5: No, I kind of did, but I was like, no. Just let the air conditioner do its work for one more day. This is the kind of thing where the masks do help. If you get the M,
6: I suppose.
5: I think, aren't they? What are the M12?
6: I don't know. Anyway. Yeah, the fancy dancy ones?
5: Yeah. The ones that you probably wouldn't fork out any more than I would. But they help if you are in a compromised situation breathing-wise. This is nasty.
6: Yeah, what they say is if you are, compromised.
5: Lung compromised.
6: Or maybe older or younger, apparently. That's the key as well. Mm-hmm. You shouldn't be outside messing around today. No. Stay indoors and if you can. Mm-hmm. Even those who are not lung compromised, you shouldn't be outside working strenuously today or you're going to get lung compromised.
5: Well, I'm thinking about the postal deliveries and the UPS guys and gals. I mean, they're in and out outside all day.
6: This is true.
5: Yeah. Okay.
6: Let's see. I was going to look at more information here if I can find it. The general public should avoid all physical activities outdoors. Sensitive groups, those with lung and heart disease, children and older adults should stay indoors and keep activity levels low. By the way, this air quality alert up until 11 o'clock on Friday. The smoke is expected to spread even further south. It'll be affecting the Twin Cities and into southeastern Minnesota by tonight.
5: Holy Hawkeye.
6: So a lot of folks are going to be affected by this nasty, smoky condition.
5: And this is just like so small, micro world, you know, first world problems. I just washed my car, so now it's going to have all the ash on it. It'll look like everyone else's car again.
6: Well, yeah, hopefully it's particulates. I don't know. Are there a big issue? Or are you going to see ash?
5: I'm thinking ash, Dave. If you can see it, it's probably going to land somewhere, and that would be on the vehicles.
6: Or in your lungs, I guess.
5: There's that as well.
6: All right, 613, you're at KDAL. If you're a lottery player, it looks like you did not win the big one last night.
5: Was everyone a loser yesterday?
6: The Mega Millions is rolling over again. No grand prize winners. So the next drawing for the Mega Millions will be on Friday. That'll be worth $672
5: million. Okay.
6: But you got the big Powerball drawing tonight. That'll be worth $498 million. So both of the lotteries getting up there.
5: All right.
6: If you're interested.
5: Well, you know, no one won because we didn't buy our tickets. When we buy our tickets,
6: for
5: Dave,
6: us to buy one, that's
5: then
6: it.
5: Those will be the winners. That's how it's going to work.
6: We'll see. 614 here at KDAL. Bruce is off again today. He's having quite a hot, smoky vacation.
5: I kind of feel bad here. He's got vacation. Yeah. He's doing a staycation. And he's like, what? Because Bruce is like always wanting to go do and see stuff and whatever. Yeah. And he's going to be like smoke-filled.
6: He can still do it, but yeah, be careful out there.
5: Yeah.
6: All right, 614, and what I was going to get into is you'll have sports coming up next.
5: I will indeed.
6: Here on KDAL.
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6: All right, here we go. Sports time as we approach 6:15. Jackie Jacoby has what's happening in sports.
5: All right, thank you, Dave. The American League dominated the National League in the All-Star game from Philadelphia. Yankees outfielder Cody Bellinger drove in a pair of runs to receive MVP honors in a 4-0 victory. The AL scored three times in the first inning and never looked back as White Sox slugger Miguel Vargas launched a solo homer in the eighth to put the game away. Twins righty Joe Ryan struck out two batters over a scoreless inning of relief for the AL. Brewers catcher William Contreras went hitless in his lone plate appearance for the National League. Major League Baseball returns from the All-Star break on Friday. The Brewers are hosting the Miami Marlins for a three-game series that starts on Friday at American Family Field. Meanwhile, the Twins will visit the Chicago Cubs for a three-game set that also starts on Friday. The Duluth Huskies beat the Rochester Honkers at the Wade last night 10-9. The two teams meet there again tonight. And no, Chuck and I did not go to the game last night because we would have been sitting there cooking like eggs on the metal bleachers there.
6: You missed a win by the Duluth team.
5: All right. And in other news, Spain is heading to the World Cup final for the first time in almost two decades, Dave. It's almost over. The Red Fury shut out France 2-0 from Arlington.
6: Really?
5: Yeah. Mikhail Oyarzabal converted a... I just went as smooth as I could over that.
6: Good.
5: Yeah. Converted a first-half penalty while Pedro Piotro scored in the 58th minute to put out the match... To put the match on ice, Spain is back in the final after winning the tournament against the Netherlands in 2010. Meanwhile, all eyes are on Lionel Messi's Argentina squad as the finals wrap up from Atlanta on Wednesday. The defending champs will try to take down Harry Kane and his English boys, who are hoping to make the final for the first time since 1966.
6: Wow.
5: Yeah.
6: Okay.
5: Good luck, boys. The NBA Summer League continues in Las Vegas. Wow. If someone is watching, the Timberwolves will take on the Indiana Pacers today. The Bucks are also in action when they face the Charlotte Hornets tonight, and the Lynx are looking to extend their winning streak. Minnesota has won each of its last three games. Entering today's contest, the Lynx are hosting the Los Angeles Sparks at Target Center. That is a look at sports, Dave.
6: All right, there we go. Thank you, Jackie. Mm-hmm. Coming up on 6:17 now at KDAL.
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6: Played this a lot last summer for the smoke that we had from distant fires up in Canada. But now it's not so distant, but we still got smoke.
5: Closer. Now, did we have any new ones start, or other ones are just the same?
6: Same ones that are still burning. Some of them are getting bigger, some are getting smaller, but obviously nothing has been put out at this point. So
5: it's a bad situation.
6: A lot more activity going on as far as, I guess people are coming from all around the country to help fight these things.
5: So grateful. Yeah. Thank you. Mm-hmm. Wow. But a lot of people have had to evacuate. Like, they've gotten the go orders. So.
6: Yeah, so be aware of that, too. And, you know, I'm sure they let you know if it's time to go.
5: But check in on folks that you know in the area. Make sure they're okay. They got a place. If they had to evacuate, take care of each other, people. Be nice.
6: Especially with the heat and the smoke combined, that makes for a nasty situation.
5: Kind of like rather unpleasant all around.
6: There's a Yale professor who is sparking some debate now with his new book that argues America has become what he calls an oligarchy society.
5: Old is an O-L-D?
6: Yeah.
5: Okay.
6: Where older, wealthier Americans are holding a large share of the country's power and resources. A guy by the name of Samuel Moyne says the goal is to start a conversation about generational inequality. But his ideas have drawn criticism, especially online. Critics argue the discussion unfairly targets us older Americans, while Moyne says he's focused on data involving wealth, housing, and political influence.
5: Well, he's not wrong on a lot of levels.
6: The old people have it all, and the young folks don't have diddly.
5: Not all old people, but where a lot of the money is happens to be in older pockets.
6: Okay.
5: I'm
6: the other pocket.
5: I know. We're Dave and I'm getting to be one of the old.
6: Yeah, there's not a whole lot of money in this pocket, I'll
5: tell you. No, he got holes in some pockets. But, you know, he's kind of not wrong. If you want to, you know, call it simply the old man's white club or the old white man's club, he's not wrong if you simplify it. And there's no, it's not a judgment. It's just, it's the truth.
6: Yeah, I'm not sure that's changed over the years that much. It's been that way since I can remember.
5: But he's achieved his goal. Yeah. He started a conversation.
6: Ah, well,
5: that's what he wanted. And
6: here we are conversing about it even here in Duluth, Minnesota.
5: And let the critics have it. Let's go. Let's figure it out.
6: You know what it's time for?
5: It's time for birthdays.
6: Yes. We're going to find out who's celebrating today on the 15th of July.
1: Oh, today

0: It is a special day. If it's your birthday here on the 15th of July, folks like Patrick Wayne.
1: Wow, I haven't heard that.
0: 87 years old. He is the son of John Wayne. He appeared in a few films back in the day, like Big Jake and Young Guns. But yeah. I guess he wasn't obviously as big a star as his dad was.
1: You know, he was kind of a handsome dude, though. Back in like the 70s, early 80s, my sister and I were like, oh, Patrick Wayne's in this Western. Ooh. Like nerds.
0: All right.
1: Brigitte Nielsen has a birthday today.
0: Oh,
1: born in 1963, Danish-Italian actress. She was in Red Sonja, obviously Rocky IV. Born in Ensenmore, Denmark.
0: Former governor of Minnesota and pro wrestler, Jesse Ventura.
1: James Janos was his name.
0: 75 years old today, whatever his name. Well, he nicknamed the body.
1: Yeah.
0: But then when he was governor, he changed it to the mind.
1: I know. You know what? I missed out on that little chapter. I was living in Indiana. You know, 4 years I lived in Indiana were the four Jesse Ventura years.
0: It was
1: I missed
0: an
1: them.
0: Interesting situation.
1: Oh, I'm so sad. Forrest Whitaker has a birthday today. Born in 1961, he is 64. Actor and director for The Last King of Scotland. He was in Platoon and a lot of other ones. Born in Longview, Texas.
0: Linda Ronstadt, singer, turning 80 today. She has earned 10 Grammy Awards over her career. 3 American Music Awards, couple of Academy of Country Music Awards, an Emmy Award, and an Ulmer Award, whatever that is.
1: She deserves it, whatever it was.
0: All right.
1: Trevor Horn has a birthday today, born in 1949. Dave saying, who?
0: Yeah.
1: British musician and record producer for The Buggles, Video Killed the Radio Star, also Yes, and Frankie Goes to Hollywood, born in Durham, England. And Joe Satriani also has a birthday today, guitarist, born in Westbury, New York in 1956.
0: All right. I can go right to the dead people if you want.
1: Okay. Well, actually, I got one more living guy.
0: Okay, good.
1: Thomas Artemis Pyle, drummer for Lynyrd Skynyrd, Gimme Three Steps, and more. And plane crash survivor, born in 1948 in Louisville, Kentucky.
0: The guy that wrote the poem, "'Twas the Night Before Christmas," All Through the House, Clement Moore is his name. I don't know if he ever did anything else besides that.
1: I don't think he did.
0: He was born on the state in 1779.
1: Wow, okay. Right. Alex Karras is born today, NFLer for the Lions, and he was also George in Webster, born in Gary, Indiana, in 1935. He died in 2012.
0: We had a punk rocker that... didn't go too long. 1952 is when he was born. His name is Johnny Thunders.
1: Okay.
0: That's all I know about Johnny.
1: All right. And Rembrandt van Rijn, that Rembrandt, the guy who painted things, born today in 1606. He died in 69. Born in Linden, Netherlands. He was the painter for the Night Watch and a whole bunch of, obviously, Rembrandt paintings. So there you go.
0: Jan Michael Vincent, or maybe it's John Michael Vincent, J-A-N. Anyway, he is an actor and was born in 1944. No longer with us. He was in the TV show Airwolf and The Winds of War on television, and also some movies, including Hooper and Defiance.
1: Okay.
0: So there you go. Just some of the folks with birthdays here on the 15th of July. And again, if it's your birthday, hope you have a happy day.
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3: I'm Nicole Murray with Your Money Now. PayPal jumped 16% this morning after Stripe and Advent International reportedly made a joint offer to acquire the payments firm in a $53 billion deal. Reuters reports that Stripe and Advent are planning to pay $60.50 per share. Oil prices are up this morning as U.S. forces carried out another round of strikes against Iran, and Washington reinstated its naval blockade of Iranian ports near the Strait of Hormuz. West Texas Intermediate at roughly $80 a barrel, Brent at $85. Treasury yields edged higher this morning ahead of the latest producer price inflation print for June, due out later this session. The yield on the 10-year Treasury note was 2 basis points higher at 4.612%. Futures are up this morning as chip stocks jump. NASDAQ futures up by more than 100 points. Yesterday, the Dow lost 69, the NASDAQ up 162. That's Your Money Now.
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0: Happy birthday wishes to Linda Ronstadt. Among her hits, this remake of Heat Wave, originally done by Martha and the Vandellas. Linda Ronstadt is 80 years old today already, wow, but no longer singing, which is kind of sad.
1: No.
0: She's got health issues, I guess. Speaking of health, officials in Michigan are urging residents to avoid bagged lettuce now to keep from getting that nasty infection.
1: The explosive diarrhea
0: that's
1: infection?
0: That's what it gives
1: that
0: you,
1: one?
0: Yeah.
1: Okay.
0: The parasite that causes it has been, affecting thousands around the country, but Michigan kind of was the target area.
1: They're
0: apparently
1: like the outbreak monkeys of it all. Okay.
0: 5,000 cases of the infection now reported, over 3,000 of those in Michigan.
1: Wow.
0: So, wow.
1: I'm not going anywhere near Michigan for a while.
0: The CDC and the FDA both say they're investigating several outbreaks linked to fresh produce. Ooh. Michigan officials still investigating the exact cause of the outbreak, but they are urging residents in the meanwhile to avoid salad mixes and bagged lettuce.
1: You know what's crazy is how they can't pinpoint this one. I mean, usually they're like, whoop, and they can hone right in on however they do it and figure it out, but they can't get
0: 3,000 cases. You figure there should be some commonality there.
1: You would think we could find a variable that's the same with everybody. But then the sad thing is it's with the healthy stuff. You're trying to be healthy. You're trying to do the right thing, get the fiber.
0: Fruits and veggies are the culprit. Yeah.
1: That's what every Cleveland Clinic research study tells us.
0: And so stick with the meat and the sugar, kids, and you'll be fine.
1: Woo-hoo, let's do it. I want some more processed stuff.
0: Yeah. 627 now at KDAO.
6: Here's the pitch.
5: Minnesota Twins baseball.
7: Hit high in the air. Left field might have a chance. Veerling back. 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Out of here. Twins on top 5-3.
5: Catch every pitch of every game right
8: 3-2
5: here.
8: 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He throws the bat aside because it's gone. And Brooks Lee drills a home run to left.
5: The Twins take on the Chicago Cubs. 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
9: Hey, ball!
0: No more baseball until Friday, now that the All-Star game is over. So if you're a baseball fan, you got to wait till then.
1: Oh, but you still have the World Cup, Dave. It's okay. We can still get our sports fix.
0: I have yet to see any of the World Cup and probably will not over the last couple of games here either.
1: You and I are going to make it skate all the way through and have not watched one kick.
0: Artemis Pyle has a birthday today. Artemis was with Leonard Skinner. An artist. He's 78 years old today.
1: Did he do anything with his name, or did he just go with Artemis Pyle?
0: I think that was how he went.
1: It's almost charming.
0: I'm not sure. I think he might have been the drummer, but I could be wrong.
1: All right.
0: But anyway, happy birthday, Artemis. New report is raising questions about the role of technology in the classroom.
1: Okay.
0: The U.S. has spent more than $30 billion providing laptops and tablets to students, but some experts argue that shift toward using screens might be affecting their learning. Neuroscientist Jared Cooney Horvath says today's students are the first generation to show lower scores on some tests than their parents' generation. Others say the issue is more complicated than just the technology alone. So
1: I think a lot of it is the material that teachers are required to teach and how they're supposed to, show their that students are proficient. That's changed a lot over the years. And I think it's really drifted away from the classical education where you're learning how to do the things, the cursive, learning another language, doing
0: maybe
1: things.
0: Gotta drift back to that, maybe.
1: Face to face. Do things with your hands. Do things handwritten. It helps wire all the synapses up there.
0: I suppose. But it is good, I guess, to get them learning about technology, because obviously that's
1: you're not escaping.
0: Going to happen, right. Yeah.
1: So you know, and the thing is,
0: at least
1: it's like,
0: they know what to do more than I do, that's for sure, most of them.
1: You and I kind of like have we're like transplants into the technology world.
0: Yeah, we didn't grow up with it by any means.
1: And, you know, kids, 30 and younger, they're like natives. Mm-hmm. So it's a big deal in how it affects the education, Dave.
0: And that's not cheap. All those $30 billion to provide laptops and tablets to
1: And they're
0: students.
1: Not that helpful, because there are a lot of times when I was teaching, you're in the middle of teaching, and someone's like, oh, my laptop died. Oh, I can't do this.
0: Boy.
1: And then you're like, oh, God, all right, what?
0: Plug it in.
1: Right. And then, I need a battery. It's charged. And you got to call down to IT to get another charger. And there goes 20 minutes of class time.
0: Oh, boy.
1: You know?
0: All right, well, there you go. Let's find out how the weather is going to be, and we can just say...
1: Look outside.
0: Two words, heat and smoke.
1: I know.
0: It'll be hot, and it'll be smoky all day today. Maybe not as hot as yesterday.
1: But 85 is nothing to sneeze at.
0: That's right. That's still
1: toasty.
0: Pretty warm. It's Hawaiian shirt weather.
1: It is. And you know what? I think it feels warmer when you look outside and you see the smoke. You're just like, it's just gross.
0: But it may stay a little cooler because we're not getting the sun to provide any heat. It's being blocked by the smoke.
1: Dave's getting scientific.
0: All right, we'll find all the details coming up. First, it's news time.
6: NBC News Radio, I'm Michael Kastner. President Trump says the U.S. will keep attacking Iran until he says it's enough. In an interview with Fox News, Trump said the only way to negotiate with Iran is through strength and threatened that the U.S. would hit their infrastructure, bridges, and power plants if Iran doesn't negotiate. Dangerous temperatures are returning to the Northeast and Mid-Atlantic this week. Millions across the region are expected to see temperatures approach triple digits along the Interstate 95 corridor through Friday. Heat advisories have been issued in Boston, New York City, Buffalo, and Philadelphia, where there's also an extreme heat warning in effect, along with Central and South New Jersey. One of the Beastie Boys is releasing a solo album. Beastie Mike Diamond, known as Mike D, will release his first solo album. It's called Thank You. It drops August 28th. Michael Kastner, NBC News Radio.
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12: From Northern News Now, I'm Anna Ekberg. Wildfires are continuing to blaze through northern Minnesota, forcing owners of homes and cabins to evacuate immediately. So far, 17 fires have burned roughly 33,000 acres of Superior National Forest, 5,800 acres outside of the wilderness, and more than 27,000 inside the boundary waters. The Camp Fire specifically has spread to 2,800 acres. The U.S. Forest Service said there's been extreme fire behavior and large growth of this fire just in the past 2 days. They say this fire is their number one priority because of its proximity to communities, and they've brought hundreds of fire personnel and water-carrying helicopters. Many residents that live off of Fall Lake border that go evacuation zone. Many have already packed their bags and left. Lake County opened an evacuation point in Babbitt to help anyone who had to leave their homes. The Babbitt Municipal Building is serving as a check-in point for evacuees. Volunteers and staff are working to connect people with resources. The facility is not open overnight at this point, but the county says they're ready to open an overnight shelter if needed. The Superior National Forest is expected to give updates on the wildfires during a press conference today. Forest officials will detail the latest on the firefight operations and evacuations across the impacted region. Governor Tim Walz is expected to meet with state leaders and his emergency executive council today for a briefing on the wildfires as well. The council will also be voting on an extension of the peacetime emergency he issued earlier this week. It would allow an additional 30 days beyond August 11th. We will have news crews at both of these meetings, and we will bring you updates on the air and online at Northern News Now. And you can find even more news on our website, northernnewsnow.com. I'm Anna Ekberg.
3: Minnesota News Network, I'm Tasha Radel. Governor Tim Walz and the Executive Council will receive an updated briefing on the northeastern Minnesota wildfires this morning before voting on a 30-day extension of the state's peacetime emergency. The extension would allow additional state resources to support firefighting and recovery efforts. Hundreds of firefighters continue pouring into northeastern Minnesota as crews battle multiple wildfires. Corey Hartman of WELY Radio says the response is growing by the hour.
13: More and more apparatus, more and more large vehicles are moving in, and teams from all over the country converging, hundreds and hundreds of firefighters that have made it to Ely and points north.
3: Minnesota will receive more than $500,000 as part of an $18 million multi-state settlement with the bankrupt genetic testing company 23andMe. This is MNN.
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1: Good morning. I'm Jackie Jacoby with your forecast. We do have an air quality alert until Friday morning at 11 a.m. And we also have a heat advisory until 9 o'clock tonight. It is going to stay warm and very smoky today. Our high will be 85 tonight, 61 for the low, with smoke continuing. Tomorrow, smoky again and a high of 81. And then for Friday, it starts to clear out if the winds can change, and hopefully they can get a handle on the fires. 81 will be the high on Friday with a chance of some afternoon thunderstorms. Saturday and Sunday look nice, sunny and mid-80s.
0: All right.
1: There you go, Dave.
0: As you go outside today, try not to breathe deeply.
1: Yeah.
0: That would not be
1: shallow
0: good.
1: Breathing.
0: There you go. 72 and smoke at the airport. 72 smoke downtown. 64 smoke Superior.
1: Mm-hmm.
0: And 62 is smoke in Hibbing as well. North wind at about 7 miles an hour. Yesterday got up to 93 officially at the airport, but it was the mid to upper 90s in a lot of places around the Northland.
1: Hey, you and I had some warm temps, too.
0: Two Harbors and Superior in the upper 90s.
1: In the Jacoby backyard, Our thermometer sitting in the sun did say 101.
0: My thermometer not in the sun got up to 99.
1: All right.
0: So it was
1: toasty.
0: Hot. No doubt. Cut short my bike ride yesterday.
1: I bet.
0: Heat.
1: You probably didn't go very far.
0: No. Yeah. 78 is the normal high for this time of year, so we'll be above normal again today, it sounds like. Record high to shoot for today, 96. That happened in 2006.
1: Okay. I don't think we're going to get there.
0: 5:30 was sun up, although we can't see any sun through the smoke at this point.
1: We can't even see like a red sun. I can't even.
0: Right.
1: We can't see the lake. That's just it. We're like two blocks from the water, and we can't see it.
0: Sun will go down, such as it is, at 8:59 tonight. That's the first time it's been under 9 o'clock for a few months.
1: Yes, since the fall.
0: 6:38 here at KDAO.
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0: Happy birthday wishes to David Pack. He's 74 years old. He was a member of Ambrosia.
1: Ambrosia. Mm-hmm. Okay, that's really an unfortunate name, I'm going to have to say. It's never been a favorite of mine.
0: They had a couple of hits, including this one, How Much I Feel.
1: Aw. You know what? Today is also National Hot Dog Day.
0: Really?
1: Which it missed Mac and Cheese Day by a day, Dave. Just think of the joy you could have had.
0: I could have had them both at once.
1: Putting the hot dog in with the mac and cheese.
0: All right.
1: It's also a day, you know, for my fellow dorks out there. It is National
0: Dork Day.
1: Be a Dork Day.
0: Wow.
1: It's a whole day I can just be myself, and all it's right. Okay. It's awesome.
0: Dork is a pretty general term. I mean, you can be dorky about all kinds of different things.
1: Yeah, you can be like a dork
0: without
1: about...
0: Without being just a general dork.
1: Like 24/7 dork. You can be just a word nerd kind of a dork,
0: yeah, okay.
1: Or an automobile, you know, gearhead kind of a dork.
0: All right.
1: But
0: dorks are taking charge now, and they own the word dork.
1: I think it's great.
0: You can
1: go
0: be
1: for
0: a
1: it.
0: Dork, and that's quite all right with us.
1: And is it coincidental that it's also National Tapioca Pudding Day? Exactly.
0: Not a big tapioca pudding fan.
1: Why does it exist?
0: I remember having that as a kid.
1: Did you eat it? Was it like a dessert, or was it like breakfast?
0: It was dessert.
1: Really?
0: Yeah.
1: Were you happy to have this dessert?
0: No. Well, you can get different flavors of tapioca pudding.
1: Okay, how was it served to you? And we're talking like in the 19-teens.
0: What I did with pudding, if I remember right, I put a little milk on top. And then you could kind of eat it with the milk.
1: Did that bring you joy?
0: I don't know. That's just the way the rest of the family ate it. So, okay, I'll do that.
1: Okay, have you had it since?
0: No.
1: Craved it?
0: No, never okay, have. I don't know how to make it. Is it come in a package?
1: It comes in a box of, like, you can hear, like, little bouncy plastic balls bouncing
0: yeah,
1: in it.
0: They're little, yeah, they're
1: beads.
0: Little
1: and we've used it in recipes.
0: Okay.
1: But I don't know what the heck else.
0: Is it good
1: do.
0: For you? That's what I'm wondering.
1: Let's ask the Cleveland Clinic. I don't know.
0: Oh.
1: I'll Google in the commercial. I'll
0: tapioca?
1: Google, is tapioca all healthy?
0: Right.
1: All right.
0: Let's see. You're not sitting with your legs crossed. Neither am I.
1: Not today.
0: And that's a good thing. Experts say, apparently, you should not do that for too long.
1: I know. It's not good for your circulation.
0: You don't need to stop doing it, but just don't do it for a long period of time.
1: Okay. What do they
0: physical say? Therapists say that sitting in any position for an extended period can lead to muscle stiffness and aches. Crossing your legs may also cause a temporary rise in blood pressure. As you're cutting off the circulation in spots, I suppose.
1: You know, when they got the cuff on you, you're not supposed to have your legs crossed when they're doing your blood pressure.
0: Because it affects your blood
1: pressure. It makes it wonky.
0: The advice of doctors, make sure you get up every once in a while, stretch or move around about every 30 minutes. Don't just sit there with your legs crossed.
1: Move your caboose around. Hey,
0: all right.
1: By the way,
0: yes.
1: Tapioca.
0: Oh, you were quick.
1: Well, it's AI, Dave. Thank you, AI.
0: Yes.
1: So I'd say pure...
0: healthy is it?
1: It's not. Well, actually, it's extracted from the root of the cassava plant.
0: Really?
1: Yes. It's naturally gluten-free, Dave. It's flavorless, and it's used... it doesn't have any flavor. It's used globally as a thickening agent.
0: There you go.
1: So in baking... substitute, make desserts chewy, like boba pearls, like when you've never had boba tea, have you?
0: Don't even know what you're talking about.
1: Oh, David, boba tea is good.
0: Okay.
1: It's got little bubbles.
0: Tapioca pudding is no good, but the tea is okay?
1: It's all in the presentation, honey.
0: All
1: it's
0: right.
1: all in the presentation.
0: 6:44 now at KDAL. We'll be checking things in the outdoors besides smoke after this.
23: Mm-hmm.
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7: The Minnesota Department of Natural Resources last week released the state's latest ruff grouse survey. The results show a decline from the species peak in 2024. That said, remember, a bad ruff grouse year in Minnesota is a gray year anywhere else in the lower 48. More details on that grouse survey when we return, but first...
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7: Welcome back. Minnesota's 2026 Spring Ruff Grouse Survey found breeding numbers still declining from the game bird's 2024 peak, an expected drop in the species' natural 8 to 11 year population cycle. Survey results showed decline across most of the state's forested regions, while limited data from northwestern Minnesota made trends there less certain. The DNR conducts the survey by monitoring spring grouse drumming activity. Drumming is a low sound that male grouse produce as they beat their wings rapidly in increased frequency to signal the location of their territory. The DNR and its partners have conducted ruff grouse surveys for 75 years to monitor the state's breeding population. Several survey routes in the Northwest region were not completed this year thanks to staffing cuts in federal agencies. Readers can see the entire ruff grouse survey report at mndnr.gov/wildlife/grouse. This has been from the pages of the Outdoor News.
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0: Yet another musical birthday tribute this morning. Alicia Bridges has a birthday. Her one and only hit, as far as I know, I Love the Night.

0: other planets. It's got to be more intelligent than we. And 21% say humans have already made contact.
1: Well, that I'm not sure about.
0: Well, look at all the sci-fi movies in the 50s.
1: Well, dude. Yeah.
0: They're making contact left or right.
1: We've made contact for years.
0: It had to have happened. Yeah. It can
1: what about you? You haven't mentioned whether you're a...
0: I totally believe.
1: Believer or not.
0: Yeah, okay. I don't know if I've ever seen anything, but there's enough weirdness and just the probability. There's got to be. We are not egotistical enough to be the only life here in the universe.
1: Any aliens that might be listening, we're open to
0: seeing
1: what you're all about.
0: Dave, I talked to the gal in the mammogram office. I'm going to talk to an alien. I will talk to anybody. Let's meet.
1: 6:49, be your money now, coming up next.
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4: 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Byron Buxton ties this game at 2.
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8: I'm Nicole Murray with Your Money Now. The UK government has proposed new measures to protect older teens on social media, including a midnight curfew and a limit to infinite scrolling, as tech giants continue to face scrutiny over online safety. Teens between the ages of 16 and 17 years old will face a default overnight curfew of midnight. However, teens will have the option to switch off these settings. Lucid Motors stock fell more than 40% at one point yesterday, and trading was halted for volatility multiple times amid speculation that the company is considering filing for Chapter 11 bankruptcy. Lucid said in a statement that the rumors are completely false. Cybersecurity stocks jumped after IBM CEO Arvind Krishna flagged cyber fears as a top priority for customers in the company's preliminary second quarter results. Krishna told CNBC that some major deals were put on hold toward the end of the quarter as businesses rethink spending. Futures are mixed as semiconductor stocks pull higher. NASDAQ futures up by more than 100 points. That's your money now.
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1: If you look very closely up in the sky, through all the smoke, you'll see the sun shining like a red rubber ball.
0: Can we see it now? Is it happening? Okay.
1: A little bit. Don't look directly at the sun, please.
0: This public service announcement.
1: Yes, it will affect your retinas or something, and you'll see the sun for the rest of the day in your eyes.
0: Hey, speaking of retinas, I had a wonderful conversation yesterday with my appliance guy.
1: Okay.
0: I know exactly, right?
1: What would you and the appliance guy be talking about?
0: Well, he's there, and he's fixing it. The whole day was just odd, because it's the hottest day of the year, and our oven is on the fritz, which nobody uses their oven. But we actually had tried to use it. We knew it's been broken. This is the day he could come and fix it.
1: So it doesn't get hot? Is that the deal? Or how else is it broken?
0: Right, we could could have just cooked faster outside than we could have with the oven. Anyway, he comes in, we're fixing the oven and chatting, and he wants me to look at something, and I tell him, okay, I can't really see that because I got the wonky eye. Well, then we go into this, like, the whole time he's fixing the oven, talking about his retina detachment, and we were like, besties. Wow. We just sat there and talked about eyeballs for like an hour. It was great.
1: So he apparently can see okay.

0: You know,
1: we kept the oven fixed. I don't know. Between the three of us, we had about three eyeballs, and we got it done together. So it was great.
0: All right. But anyway, don't look directly at the red rubber ball up there in the sky.
1: No.
0: Although you can now finally see it through the smoke and the fog.
1: It looks lighter. It's like a lighter. It's a sunny shade of haze, if that's the thing. It's like it's not a gray white haze. It's sort of a gold haze.
0: Right.
1: Yeah.
0: It's not going to get quite as hot, probably, because of that. That and the fact that the winds could be more northeasterly today.
1: Yes.
0: So it won't be strong, but there'll be a light breeze off the lake. That'll keep it cooler. Yeah. And the fact that the sun is not shining brightly through the fog and
1: that'll
0: the smoke,
1: help.
0: That will keep the temps down, too, I would guess.
1: And we'll get more information later from KBJR as well.
0: So. And you will have the forecast.
1: Indeed.
0: Coming up next.
1: I can
2: do you
1: that.
2: Remember Washington Irving's Legend of Sleepy Hollow? The story is about Ichabod Crane, a schoolteacher who was wooing a beautiful girl in a small New England town. In that community, there was a legend about a headless horseman who rode around the countryside at night. The young man, who was Ichabod's rival for the love of the young woman, dressed up as the headless phantom, and late one night waited for Ichabod along the road. As Ichabod rode by, the headless horseman gave pursuit. Poor Ichabod was so frightened, he spurred his horse, raced down the road, and was never seen again. Friend, perhaps there is a headless horseman in your life, which causes great fear and anxiety. Often when we confront our fears, we discover they are really quite harmless. But even if the threat is real, those who trust the Lord will be able to stand up against any problem or foe. The Lord does not want us to live in fear. He wants us to put our confidence in Him and face any situation which occurs. May He give us courage to do that today. I'm Pastor Dan. You have a great day.
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1: Good morning. I'm Jackie Jacoby with your forecast. We do have the air quality alert in effect. Hang on, here we go. Air quality alert in effect until 11 o'clock Friday morning. That's going to be with us for a while. And then the heat advisory until 9 o'clock tonight. So it's going to be warm and smoky for the rest of the foreseeable future.
0: Right.
1: 85 today for the high tonight, 61 for the low, with that smoke continuing for tomorrow. Smoke in 81. Hopefully the smoke can blow off Thursday night. Friday, 81, a chance of a much-needed thunderstorm. Mm-hmm. Saturday and Sunday, 80s and mostly sunny. That is a look at our forecast, Dave. I'm Jackie Jacoby.
0: So even though it's going to cool off tonight, you might not want to open the windows to let the cool air in, because you're going to let the smoke in as well.
1: And
0: so
1: it's really strong. I mean, like I was telling you, I had my hand on the door to like open
0: you
1: it.
0: You could
1: and I'm
0: smell
1: like,
0: it before you opened it.
1: Yeah. And could you, and over in Superior, were you able to?
0: Yeah, it was
1: you,
0: thick. Yeah, no doubt.
1: It's there.
0: It still is. 72 and smoky at the airport. 72 downtown. We're smoky as well. 60 now in Superior. 64 in Superior. Mm-hmm. And 62 in Hibbing, also reporting smoke and haze. North wind now at about 7 miles an hour. Those winds could become northeast as the day goes along. We're at 9:57 now at KDAL.
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0: Johnny Cougar Mellencamp.
1: Yes.
0: Born in a small town. He has got a small town tour going on now.
1: I highly recommend catching John Cougar if you can. I saw him last year.
0: Did you?
1: Yeah.
0: He kicked off his latest tour on July 10th in Grand Rapids, Michigan.
1: Watch the lettuce over there, John.
0: Started his set with a performance of Lawless Times, and then he did Small Town.
1: Mm-hmm.
0: The tour will continue on July 16th, which is tomorrow, in Shakopee, Minnesota.
1: Really?
0: So
1: all right.
0: We'll be able to see John Cougar Mellencamp here in Minnesota.
1: Down in my old stomping grounds, kind of, sort of. Okay. Well, yeah, it's a good show if you can get a chance to get tickets.
0: He tells
1: little stories in between each song.
0: You're kidding. Oh. He actually talks to the audience.
1: Oh, my goodness. He's just, and he's moving. He's you know, dancing around doing it. It's a great show.
0: Compared to, say, Bob Dylan, who gets up on stage, sings his songs, and leaves.
1: And he acts cranky.
0: Doesn't say a word.
1: You know, the last time I saw Dylan, oh my goodness, it was the late 90s at the Minnesota State Fair.
0: Oh, wow.
1: Santana opened up for Dylan, and Santana put on a great show. And then you get to Dylan, and it was like so underwhelming. I'm like, dude, I am here to see you play. And you're acting like you're crabby because you have to be here, and you'd rather be home watching FIFA soccer or something.
0: But he does play, I guess.
1: And people pay to hear him.
0: A lot of people like him.
1: Anyway, catch John Cougar if you can.
0: Okay. 6:59, your KDAO. We got news coming up next from NBC, also from the Minnesota News Network. We'll be back next hour with more of this stuff, including an update on the weather.
1: Right.
0: And you'll have sports. Bruce Siski is taking some time off.
1: Yeah, wear your mask outside, Bruce.
0: Well, stay indoors if you can, I guess. And if you have to be outdoors, just kind of
1: Take it easy,
0: yeah. Don't do anything strenuous where you have to breathe in.
1: Exercise and stuff. Oh, my gosh. I don't know. But to give your body needs rest days. Maybe today is a good rest day.
0: It's a good one.
1: Yeah.
0: All right. Coming up next, news on KDAO.

0: town. 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
3: NBC News Radio, I'm Michael Kastner. Some ICE agents will start wearing body cameras after two recent fatal shootings of immigrants during traffic stops. The Department of Homeland Security released a statement Tuesday saying every ICE team will have at least one agent wearing a body cam during arrests from now on. It comes after ICE agents fatally shot a Colombian man in Maine on Monday after shooting a Mexican man to death in Texas last week. In both cases, the agents were not wearing body cams. Senators are urging Congress to quickly pass a newly unveiled sweeping bipartisan Russian sanctions bill. More from Mark Mayfield.
4: Lawmakers in the upper chamber are looking to pass the measure in honor of one of its main sponsors, the late Senator Lindsey Graham. The legislation has been in the works for more than a year, and Graham announced on Friday, which was just a day before sudden death, that lawmakers had reached an agreement with the White House to move forward on the bill. If passed, the measure would impose mandatory sanctions on Russian political and military leaders, as well as oligarchs, state-owned enterprises, and foreign companies that support Russia's defense industrial base. It's meant to pressure Moscow and deprive it of revenue for its war against Ukraine.
3: Senate Democrats are blocking a trillion-dollar defense bill. The National Defense Authorization Act needed 60 votes to pass on Tuesday, but fell short after Democrats lined up against the bill. They're reportedly blocking the bill to push back on the Iran war. New York City is operating under a heat emergency, with temperatures forecasted to reach well into the 90s today. In New York City, Scott Pringle.
5: A large number of cooling centers are open throughout the five boroughs, and the city also has 21 cooling vans driving around offering AC for those who need it. The city also extending large outdoor pool hours with real fill temps in the triple digits. Dr. James McDonald says folks should be aware of the signs of heat illness.
6: It often starts as just some cramping. Maybe you're starting to sweat quite a bit. All of a sudden, you're feeling some nausea.
3: Michael Kastner, NBC News Radio.
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3: Some former employees of Meta are suing the company and accusing it of discrimination. More from Rory O'Neill.
8: More than two dozen former Meta employees are suing the company for allegedly laying them off using discriminatory AI practices. The 26 plaintiffs from California say an AI system did not properly take into account factors like pregnancies or disabilities. The litigants plan to pursue their claims individually through arbitration.
3: The pilot known for the Miracle on the Hudson in New York City is revealing he was recently diagnosed with Alzheimer's disease. Lizzie Rutabali with the details.
9: Captain Chesley Sullenberger III, also known as Sully, shared the news in an interview with People magazine. Sully said he first received the diagnosis in August 2025, adding that he is in the early stages of the disease. He rose to national fame in 2009 when he safely landed a passenger plane in the Hudson River after a bird struck one of its engines. All 155 passengers and crew members were saved in the emergency landing. The pilot is set to be inducted into the National Aviation Hall of Fame in September. In New York, I'm Lizzie Rutabali.
3: Law enforcement in southern Arizona is sounding the alarm on a scam regarding the search for Nancy Guthrie. More from Wendy Swanson.
10: The Pima County Sheriff's Department says they're aware of posts circulating about the investigation that include a QR code requesting money. Anyone who comes across these posts are urged to ignore them and report it. PCSD says it will never ask for money related to any investigation. Guthrie has been missing since early February. No arrests have been made. In Arizona, I'm Wendy Swanson.
3: And EA Sports will offer Madden NFL 27 on Apple Arcade. The game will be a specifically designed version for the platform. For the first time, players will be able to use game controllers built for mobile devices. Michael Kastner, NBC News Radio.
11: Minnesota News Network, I'm Tasha Radel. Shifting winds from the northeastern Minnesota wildfires are bringing heavy smoke into Ely and beyond. creating unhealthy air conditions. Corey Hartman is with WELY Radio.
12: The smoke has really increased. Air quality has really gotten bad. You can definitely smell it in the air. Kind of makes your throat burn a little bit, but it's going to get worse, unfortunately.
11: Community buildings, including churches and the Ely State Theater, have opened their doors to give people relief from the smoke and heat. If you are struggling, check with your local city officials to see your options on community air conditioning. There is an air quality alert across much of the state through Friday. The Minnesota Pollution Control Agency says smoke from the fires is creating unhealthy air, especially for children, older adults, and people with heart or lung disease. Health officials again recommend limiting prolonged outdoor activity, keeping windows closed, and using air conditioning when possible. For the first time, Minnesota residents living in homeowner associations will have protections starting January 1st. Republican Senator Eric Lucero of St. Michael authored the bill.
13: The number one takeaway for homeowners is that this legislation works to balance the scales between residents and their boards / property management companies.
11: The bill serves as like a homeowner's bill of rights and requires HOAs to come clean with how they operate.
13: This increases the protections, increases the rights, and is filled with best practices that are going to make the lives of residents easier, are going to allow for HOA boards to act with greater confidence due to being required to have greater transparency and accountability.
11: It also puts a cap on fines that can be leveled against any homeowner by a property manager. This is MNN.
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11: In other headlines, Minnesotans across the state are trying to find ways to beat the heat this week. Minnesota Office of Energy Assistance Director Michael Schmidt says there might be some options available in your community.
17: Going to cooling centers, which exist throughout the state, and, you know, it really depends on the communities. Typically, you know, places like public libraries or community centers, those kinds of things will often act as a place where people can go and stay cool during the hot parts of the day.
11: Schmidt says you can also help lower your energy bill by keeping your air conditioner around 76 degrees when you're not at home. A bipartisan bill that would make daylight saving time permanent is headed to the U.S. House floor this week. The Sunshine Protection Act, backed by President Trump, would end the twice-yearly clock changes. For Minnesota, that would mean more daylight during winter evenings, but the trade-off would be much darker mornings. This is MNN.
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18: Good morning. I'm Jackie Jacoby with your forecast today. We do have an air quality alert in effect from now until Friday at 11 a.m. We also have a heat advisory warning still tonight until 9 a.m. Otherwise, we're going to have 85 for our high today with smoke thick in the area. Tonight, that continues with a low of 61. Smoke again tomorrow, 81 for the high. Friday and Saturday, we have mid to upper 80s and sunny skies for your weekend, but hopefully that smoke moves out and it helps the firefighters if we get those thunderstorms that might be needed on Friday.
19: A little rain would certainly be handy at this point. We do have some sunshine trying to peek through the smoke this morning. 70 degrees now at the airport, 72 downtown, north wind at about 5, 66 at last report in Superior, 63 in Hibbing, both with cloudy skies and haze. Cloquet, partly cloudy, hazy there, 70 degrees. Haze and 68 in Ashland. Twin Cities have a few clouds and 76. They could see some of the smoke later today.
18: They could.
19: Fog and mist in Hayward, where it's 70. Solon Springs, cloudy and 72. Mostly cloudy with smoky haze in Two Harbors, where it's 64 degrees.
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19: And it's hour two of the morning show on a Wednesday, the 15th of July, halfway through the month already.
18: Halfway there. Wow. Oh, summer's like half over, Dave. Yeah, here no. I am, the harbinger of bad news. But
19: yeah, every time I go to the store, it feels like it's over when you see all the school supplies.
18: Have you seen yours yet? Right. I think.
19: Oh, last couple of weeks, actually.
18: In the grocery store?
19: Ever since
18: store?
19: The 4th of July. No, just the, the big box store.
18: You know how you avoid all that?
19: Don't go to the big box store.
18: Yeah, I haven't been in a big box store forever, and it's actually just kind of like breaking up with Facebook. I didn't know I needed to do these things, and now you do it, and you're like, man, I feel fabulous.
19: Sadly, I'm there about once a week.
18: Big box store?
19: Yeah.
18: Really?
19: I do a lot of my grocery shopping there.
18: Oh, I just go to a said grocery store.
19: Yeah, and I have some things I can only get at the grocery store, some things I get at both.
18: You're kind of high maintenance, Dave.
19: Yeah, I know.
18: How do you stand yourself?
19: It's pretty tough sometimes. air quality alert in effect until 11 o'clock on Friday morning.
18: Yeah.
19: It's almost,
18: almost bad
19: now. It's going to get bad later.
18: That does not sound scientific in any way, shape, or form. Are we talking critical, serious?
19: Hazardous.
18: It'll
19: be in the hazardous category at some point.
18: What color? Do we get a color?
19: We're like purple.
18: Okay. I was like, are we orange? Are we red? Are we purple? That's intense.
19: So sensitive groups like those with lung and heart disease, kids and older adults should all stay indoors and keep activity levels low. The general public in this kind of stuff should also avoid physical activities outdoors.
18: That's easy. You know what?
19: I mean, you can go outside, but just don't, do anything strenuous.
18: You know what this is perfect weather for?
19: It isn't perfect weather, but I saw people working to fill potholes yesterday.
18: Oh, and that was before it was smoky, and but it was hot.
19: But it was 90-some degrees.
18: Hot town, somewhere in the city.
19: And they're out there shoveling this black top.
18: And the smell of that black crap is horrible.
19: I felt sorry for them.
18: Did you?
19: Sure. I'm sure they're well compensated, but still. That's not a job to have when it's this.
18: No.
19: That and, those putting tires on roof and stuff.
18: Oh, man, roofing. Yeah, the guys on the armory over there doing all that stuff. Holy shnikes.
19: Yeah.
18: And then I felt bad for our mail carrier delivery guy.
19: That's true, too. I was often wondering if their little mail trucks are air-conditioned.
18: Well, they got the doors open all the time.
19: Well,
18: So I wanted to. I mean, it crossed my mind, but we were on our way out to do something.
19: Our mail carrier did have one of those, his helmet's on.
18: Did he have a little thing down the back to keep the sun off of him? Anyway, our guy was out. We were about to head for dinner, and the van just pulls up on our street. And I'm like, oh, man, it's 6:30, and this guy's still at work, and it's hot.
19: Yep.
18: I so want to just get the hose and just like, dude, you want to run through this real quick before you do the block and just cool down?
19: Probably would take you up on that.
18: He probably would have ran through the hose for sure.
19: All right, 7:13, we'll have sports coming up here in a bit. Bruce is not here, by the way.
18: Oh, wait, that means I get to do sports?
19: Yes, you do. Woo-hoo! Tom will probably be here next hour, I'm guessing.
18: Thank you.
19: So this might be your last. Oh, we got to do this too.
18: What? What are we doing, Dave?
19: There is going to be a reboot of a movie at the theaters.
18: I'm trying to think, what movie is this?
19: It'll be the fifth movie that this particular group has made.
18: What is it? I almost know it. It's like in the tip of my brain.
19: You'll know in just a second.
18: I know. Oh, yay!
19: Alvin and the Chipmunks are returning to the big screen.
18: Oh, we have officially run out of ideas.
19: There is a report in the Wall Street Journal that says the untitled reboot will not hit theaters until late 2028.
18: Thank God.
19: But fans will be seeing a lot of their favorite chipmunks on social media starting later this year. Shot Pictures, who will produce the new film, says it wants to cultivate a fan base on social platforms ahead of the movie. That, of course, is targeting the younger audience.
18: Of course.
19: That gets most of its entertainment now
18: online.
19: Thanks
18: for your transparency, guys, but we know what you're doing. You're just starting to milk it early, that's all.
19: And why are they doing a fifth movie? Because the last four Chipmunk movies made $1 billion worldwide. Okay. So there's certainly a call.
18: You know what? I would, too. If I were in the chipmunk business and I knew that they make that, I'd be like, it's time for another one. Let's do one.
19: Get ready to party with the chipmunks again in 2028.
18: Oh, that's so annoying.
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19: And without further ado, let's do some sports. Jackie Jacoby with sports this morning.
18: All right, let's do it. Thank you, Dave. Ready? Yes, I'm ready. The American League dominated the National League in the All-Star game from Philadelphia. Yankees outfielder Cody Bellinger drove in a pair of runs to receive MVP honors in a 4-0 victory. The AL scored three times in the first inning and never looked back as White Sox slugger Miguel Vargas launched a solo homer in the eighth to put the game away.
19: I did not watch a pitch.
18: Not a bitch. Nothing.
19: A pitch. I did not watch a pitch.
18: Not one. All right, I didn't either. The Twins righty Joe Ryan struck out two batters over a scoreless inning of relief for the AL. Brewers catcher William Contreras went hitless in his lone plate appearance for the NL. Meanwhile, Major League Baseball returns, from the All-Star break on Friday. The Brewers are hosting the Miami Marlins for a three-game series that starts Friday at American Family Field, and the Twins will visit the Chicago Cubs for a three-game set that also starts on Friday. Welcome back,
19: Brewers baseball. Will be Twins fans this weekend if you're playing the Cubs.
18: Oh, it's going to help your...
19: You betcha. Right, beat them Cubs.
18: We'll take it. Okay. Right. The Duluth Huskies beat the Rochester Honkers at the Wade last night, 10-9. The two teams meet there again tonight. Ooh, smoky game. Wow. Wow.
19: That's true. Yeah.
18: Oh, yeah. Okay. Spain, let's talk World Cup. It is happening. So Spain is heading to the World Cup final for the first time in almost two decades. The Red Fury shut out France 2-0 from Arlington. Mikel Oyarzabal converted a first half penalty while Pedro Porro scored in the 58th minute to put the match on ice. Spain is back in the final after winning the tournament against the Netherlands in 2010. Meanwhile, all eyes are on Lionel Messi's Argentina squad. Here's the drama. As the semifinals wrap up from Atlanta on Wednesday, the defending champs, Dave, are going to try to take down Harry Kane and his English boys, who are hoping to make the final for the first time since 1960.
19: Wow.
18: So there's a little bit of drama.
19: I am all excited. I might not watch it even.
18: You wonder more about it.
19: Okay.
18: You may not watch it. This goes back farther than my lifetime here.
19: Oh, I'm sure it does.
18: Right?
19: Yeah.
18: So good luck to those. That's a little drama. That's kind of pumping it up a little bit. Okay. All right, there we go. NBA Summer League, speaking of exciting, continues in Las Vegas. The Timberwolves take on the Indiana Pacers today. The Bucks are also in action when they face the Charlotte Hornets tonight. And the Lynx are looking to extend their winning streak. Nice going, ladies. Minnesota has won each of its last three games entering today's contest. The Lynx are hosting the LA Sparks at Target Center. Go get them. That is a look at sports, Dave. I'm Jackie Jacoby.
19: All right, thank you. It is coming up on 7:18 now, KDAL.
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24: Buxton hits one high in the air to deep left center field. Mullins looking at the wall. That ball is gone into the bullpen for a home run.
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26: I'm Nicole Murray with Your Money Now. Morgan Stanley has posted record revenue and profit for the second quarter, driven by a 69% surge in equities trading revenue. The company said profit jumped 58% from a year earlier to nearly $5.6 billion. Revenue climbed 27% to roughly $21.3 billion. Zipline is growing its drone delivery business in the U.S. and has hired former Tesla, Uber Eats, and Waymo executives to help it scale up in new markets. The company is now making one drone delivery every 30 seconds, and the company said it has surpassed 2.5 million commercial deliveries to date. New York State Governor Kathy Hochul has signed an executive order banning the construction of new data centers using 50 megawatts or more of power for up to 1 year. Hochul said the main concerns are rising power costs and excessive water consumption. It is the first statewide data center ban in the U.S. Futures have risen, led by chip stocks. NASDAQ futures up by more than 100 points. Yesterday, the NASDAQ gained 162. That's Your Money Now.
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19: In this kind of weather, we are all hot-blooded.
18: Mm-hmm.
19: Even the cold-blooded animals are hot-blooded.
18: I think they are. They're at least tepid at this point.
19: 70 at the airport now, 72 downtown, 60s in Superior and in Hibbing. Mm-hmm. But we'll see mid-80s or so today for
18: a
19: while.
18: But that smoke is going to linger until Friday morning, so be careful for the next few days.
19: Good news for those of you who are sick of changing the clocks every spring and fall.
18: Well, I'm the clock changer in my house, and I'm just so used to it now, I don't care.
19: The House of Representatives passing a bill that would make daylight saving time permanent.
18: Okay.
19: So the time you got right now would be the same. You wouldn't have to set the clocks Let's see. Back an hour. So we're going to
18: go fall. Yeah, so yeah. Fall back. Okay, I don't mind changing, but I think if we just keep it the same.
19: I mean, you end up losing an hour and gaining an hour. It's difficult.
18: It's wonky.
19: Yeah.
18: Yeah, fine.
19: It takes you a week or two to get used to it again.
18: It does not. That's all. No, this is weenie talk. It does not take you a long time to adjust to 1 hour.
19: Several days.
18: No, you're fine. But, you know, we got people who are saying, why are we doing this? Folks are getting crushed by their rent and their groceries and gas, and here we're spending time, you know, doing our jobs.
19: They always talk about it. Every time they do change the clocks, they say, we got to change this.
18: So they're working on it.
19: Doing something, yeah.
18: And people are barking, there's more important things to bark about. Well, you know what? Back in the fall and the spring, everyone's whining about the switch in the clock, so they're taking care of
19: it. This is called the Sunshine Protection Act.
18: Which is really...
19: And it would end the twice-a-year changes, making daylight saving time the standard nationwide
18: all year long.
19: Protect
18: our sun. They're making it sound very snowflakey, but...
19: Well, the problem is the Senate hasn't passed it yet.
18: Mm-hmm.
19: So it heads to the Senate. We'll see what happens there. President Trump has said he's all for it.
18: Yeah, let's do it. Let's make it the same. But there are other ones. They say that some states could decide to opt out. I'm like, that's going to make it hell for radio people.
19: There's already some states that are opting out. Arizona, I think, and Hawaii.
18: Yeah. And then I know back when I was in Fort Wayne, Indiana did not switch. So we had to say the time all the time. Hey, it's 7 o'clock in Indiana, 8 o'clock in Ohio and Michigan.
19: That's very confusing.
18: Because we were right in the corner, up there by both states. So... that's confusing, but I think, you know what? Let's make it all the same. We discuss it twice a year anyway. Let's handle it and put it away.
19: We'll see what the Senate has to say about that.
18: Okay.
19: They're next up. The House has done their part. President says he's all for it. Senate has to
18: make it happen so we got something else to talk about.
19: 7:25 now, KDAL. I'm
3: 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The bottom line, if you want to perform, there's a place for you.
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6: Hey, ball!
19: Well, there is smoke on the water this morning. There's also smoke on the land this morning.
18: There's also smoke in the hallway on the way down the hall to the bathroom.
19: Really?
18: Yes. When you go outside of our little office down to use the loo, you can smell smoke.
19: Yeah, the problem is, I guess...
18: It's everywhere.
19: Air conditioning will take care of some of that, I suppose, but not all.
18: I don't know. I don't know, but it's be careful.
19: We got, of course, the hot weather and the smoke, but there's apparently what we could use is some water, but there's too much water now in parts of Texas.
18: I know.
19: They are warning of dangerous flash flooding in Texas. Always something going on.
18: Hey, what's California doing? How are they? Anything falling off?
19: Usually
18: or
19: it's
18: earthquake,
19: one or the other
18: flood,
19: there, too.
18: Fire.
19: National Weather Service warns there's potential for life-threatening flooding. Through Friday, there's a stormy weather pattern that is dumping heavy rain over parts of Texas and the Gulf Coast, and we get nothing up here.
18: Mm-hmm.
19: 5 to 8 inches of rain could fall across west and southwest Texas. That includes the Hill Country, where flood watches are now in effect.
18: Texas Hill Country.
19: Some locations, up to 4 inches of rain could fall in as little as an hour. That would cause flash flooding. Motorists in the region being urged not to drive through flooded roads. We've heard that before.
18: We've heard it all the time. But you know what they say, Dave?
19: What?
18: When it rains, it pours.
19: Well, it certainly does
18: just
19: in Texas.
18: Just ask Texas, exactly.
19: Yeah, that's a whole lot of rain in a short period of time, and that could be nasty. All right, we're at 7:27 already at KDAL. Next hour, we'll be joined by Neil.
18: We have Neil.
19: That'll be fun.
18: Exactly.
19: And also, keep in mind, we got tickets to give away for the Taco Fest.
18: Right, that's coming up Friday. What is today, Wednesday? We do want to do this like now.
19: Well,
18: out of the news?
19: Yeah, I think Saturday is today.
18: Let's do it. Okay. So,
19: but you do have to pick up your tickets if you're a winner. So
18: we should maybe give these away later this hour.
19: Yeah, we can do it in
18: Let's
19: a couple
18: do that
19: minutes.
18: Before
19: actually.
18: That Neil character shows up.
19: All right. Stick around for your chance to win. You're on KDAL. A funky car was running in a
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19: All right, here we go. Let's do it. Let's give away the Duluth Taco Fest tickets.
18: Let's
19: this
18: do
19: is
18: it.
19: A pair of tickets.
18: Two, you and your best friend can go get some tacos.
19: Yeah, Taco Fest 2026 will be held at South Pioneer Hall. That's at the deck, and it'll be this Saturday from 2 o'clock is, I guess, when it starts.
18: Yes, so sure, fill of tacos. I like a good fish taco. Street tacos are good. They're
19: I imagine
18: all
19: they got
18: there.
19: All different kinds of tacos.
18: Dave, what's your favorite taco?
19: Just your basic taco.
18: Well, like the beef with the envelope flavor packet?
19: Yeah, a little beef and flavor. Yeah. And I don't like the hard shells. I like the soft shells. The hard shells are too messy. Oh. I mean, you take a bite and it goes all over the place.
18: Well, you're doing it wrong, Dave.
19: Well, probably so. If I wrap up that taco, soft taco, tight enough, nothing's getting out of there.
18: Well, that's what you do. Is
19: until it gets in my mouth.
18: You get the hard shell, yeah. And you do like a little layer of cheese on a soft shell, then you put the hard shell inside the cheesy soft shell. You take your crunchy bite, and it all stays there. It doesn't go on your shirt.
19: That's kind of unfair.
18: What?
19: It should be one or the other, not
18: both. No, Dave, and this we can instant gratification. So you know what? People who go to Taco Fest can
19: they
18: find
19: can do it however they want.
18: Whatever taco they want. And they can call be the fourth caller. 218-722-0839. Fourth caller, two tickets to Duluth Taco Fest 2026, right here from KDAL.

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2: NBC News Radio, I'm Michael Kastner. Some ICE agents will start wearing body cameras after two recent fatal shootings of immigrants during traffic stops. The Department of Homeland Security released a statement Tuesday saying every ICE team will have at least one agent wearing a body cam during arrests from now on. This comes after ICE agents fatally shot a Colombian man in Maine on Monday, and this after shooting a Mexican man to death in Texas last week. In both cases, the agents were not wearing body cams. President Trump will address the nation in a primetime speech on Thursday. More from Mark Mayfield.
3: Speaking from the Oval Office Tuesday, he confirmed that election integrity will be among the things he will cover in his speech.
4: It's really big news. It's really, really big news. And our country has to shape up.
3: On Monday, Amos Now reported that the president will claim that declassified intelligence reveals a foreign nation's plot to interfere in the 2020 election.
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6: Minnesota News Network, I'm Tasha Radel. Shifting winds from the northeastern Minnesota wildfires are bringing heavy smoke into Ely and beyond, creating unhealthy air conditions. Corey Hartman is with WELY Radio.
7: The smoke has really increased. Air quality has really gotten bad. You can definitely smell it in the air. Kind of makes your throat burn a little bit, but it's going to get worse, unfortunately.
6: There's an air quality alert across much of Minnesota through Friday. The Pollution Control Agency says smoke from the fires is creating unhealthy air, especially for children, older adults, and people with heart or lung disease. A bipartisan bill that would make daylight saving time permanent is headed to the U.S. House floor this week. The Sunshine Protection Act, backed by President Trump, would end the twice-yearly clock changes. For Minnesota, that would mean more daylight during winter evenings, but the trade-off would be much darker mornings. This is MNN.
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12: Good morning. I'm Jackie Jacoby with your forecast. We do have that air quality alert until tomorrow. Until Friday at 11 a.m. Heat advisory for tonight, lasting until tonight at 9 p.m. Smoke for the rest of the day, a high of 85 tonight. That smoke continues with 61. Thursday, smoke and 81, if that's for tomorrow. And then Friday, 81, a chance of showers. And Saturday and Sunday, 80s and mostly sunny. Hopefully that smoke can get its way moved out of here with the wind change.
13: Let's hope so.
12: It's going to go down to the cities, though, weren't you saying?
13: Later today, as it's spreading to the southeast. 70 degrees this morning at the airport, 72 downtown, 66 Superior, 63 this morning in Hibbing. Everybody reporting partly cloudy skies and smoke. Mm-hmm. Northerly wind at about 5 miles an hour. Yesterday, we had a high of 93 officially, even warmer in the downtown areas. and in Two Harbors.
12: It was warm.
13: 78 is your normal high for this time of year. The record high to shoot for today is 96. That happened in 2006. I don't think it'll get that hot.
12: No.
13: Especially with all the smoke filtering the sun.
12: Unfortunately, it helps.
13: Yeah.
12: You know?
13: 5:30 was sun up this morning, although we couldn't see it through the smoke. It'll set this evening at 8:59. First time we've been a sunset under 9 o'clock for a couple of months.
12: Yeah, for a long, long time.
13: I believe we are going to talk with Anna and find out what's going on in the news. Anna Ekberg from Northern News Now. Good morning, Anna.
14: Good morning, Dave and Jackie. How are you two doing this morning?
12: We are doing fine. We can kind of see the lake outside. How about you?
14: Yeah, kind of is honestly an understatement over here. Even at the studio, it smells like we got a campfire out back.
12: Right.
13: Kind of breathing shallow if you're outdoors today. Don't take any real deep breaths or do anything, I guess, strenuous outside.
14: Yeah, absolutely. And that's what our news today is really focused on. These wildfires are continuing, obviously, to blaze through northern Minnesota, forcing a lot of owners of homes and cabins to evacuate immediately. So far, 17 fires have burned roughly 33,000 acres of Superior National Forest, 5,800 acres outside of the wilderness, and more than 27,000 inside of the boundary waters. Mm-hmm. The campfire, specifically, has spread to 2,800 acres. The U.S. Forest Service said there's been an extreme fire behavior and large growth from this fire just in the past couple of days. They say this fire is their number one priority because of its proximity to communities and how close it is to people. Mm-hmm. And they've brought hundreds of fire personnel and water-carrying helicopters to hopefully try and help take it out. Many residents that live off of Fall Lake border that go evacuation zone, and many of them have already packed their bags and left. Lake County opened an evacuation point in Babbitt to help anyone who had to leave their homes. And the Babbitt Municipal Building is serving as the check-in point for evacuees. Volunteers and staff are working to connect people with good resources, but the facility is not open overnight at this point. But the county says they're ready to open an overnight shelter if needed. The Superior National Forest is also expected to give updates on the wildfires during a press conference today. Forest officials will detail the latest on the firefight operations and evacuations across the impacted regions. Governor Tim Walz is expected to meet with state leaders and his emergency executive council today for a briefing on the wildfires as well. The council will also be voting on an extension of that peacetime emergency he issued earlier in the week, and it would allow an additional 30 days beyond August 11th. We will have news crews at both of those meetings, so anyone listening can catch updates on air or online at northernnewsnow.com, and you can find other news on our website at northernnewsnow.com as well.
13: Very good.
12: All right, thank you, Anna.
13: Appreciate it. National Hot Dog Day today. Are you a hot dog fan?
14: I am a good hot dog fan. Right. Well, I like Chicago hot dog, though, of course.
12: That's okay. And how is that different? What is the signature point of a Chicago hot dog?
14: So it's usually a sesame seed bun, which is delicious. Ooh, you got the hot dog, mustard, no ketchup. That's the key. No
12: Okay.
14: So like tomatoes, pickles, cornichons, and then relish and onion as well. It is quite delicious. I would recommend it to anyone.
13: So pretty much everything except ketchup on that dog.
12: Yeah.
14: All right. Yeah, pretty
13: makes good.
12: I totally have one. Well, thank you, and enjoy a hot dog today.
13: Yeah.
12: Then.
14: Thank you, guys. Right. You as well.
13: Catch you again soon, 7:39, you're at KDAO.
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13: Time again to find out things that happened on this day in history. But before we do that, congratulations are in order to Bernie of Duluth.
12: Exactly. Bernie is listening to us in Duluth. Good morning, dear. And she won two tickets to Duluth Taco Fest.
13: All right.
12: congrats to her.
13: All right, let's go back to 1870 on this date.
12: Okay.
13: The state of Georgia became the last former Confederate state to be readmitted into the Union.
12: Oh,
13: I guess
12: all
13: that's
12: right.
13: an honor for them.
12: That's, there you go. 1799, the Rosetta Stone was discovered near the Egyptian village of Rosetta by a French captain and his during Napoleon's campaign, and that's helped us decipher lots of languages and hieroglyphics.
13: Cool.
12: That is.
13: The newly formed Ford Motor Company on this date in 1903 took its first order.
12: Oh.
13: Somebody ordered an $850 two-cylinder Model A automobile with a back seat, please.
12: Oh.
13: And I like that in black.
12: Any color you like, Dave.
13: That's right.
12: As long
13: it
12: as
13: only
12: it was
13: came
12: black.
13: In black.
12: Right.
13: That's right.
12: 1916, William Boeing and George Conrad Westervelt Incorporated Pacifico Eric Products in Seattle, Washington. They became Boeing Airplane Company. There you go.
13: Gladys Knight winning a couple $1,000 singing on the Ted Mack Amateur Hour on this date in 1952. She went on to become a hit star.
12: Oh, was that her? That's how she did it?
13: I guess so.
12: It's like her own, you know, who's got talent kind of thing. All right. 1932, President Hoover cuts his own salary by 15%.
13: What a guy.
12: And reduces the pay of senior federal officials. There we go, too, to lower government spending during the Great Depression. You know, do you think that would happen today? I mean, Trump isn't accepting any.
13: I don't think he's even taking a salary.
12: What about our
13: he's making plenty of money, but still not taking a salary.
12: What about the salary for the rest of our elected officials?
13: There you go.
12: There we go.
13: One Life to Live debuted on ABC daytime television, one of those soap operas. I'm not sure that's still on or not, but that happened in 1968.
12: Are there any soap operas on left? I don't know if there are.
13: There should be.
12: Or maybe Days of Our Lives.
13: I haven't watched any daytime TV in many a moon. 1978, remember Bob Dylan?
12: Yeah.
13: He performed before an audience of 200,000 at an airport in England. It was the largest open-air concert audience ever entertained by a single artist.
12: Huh, that's kind of cool.
13: I mean, we had like 500,000 people at Woodstock, but there was all kinds of folks entertaining there.
12: Totally
13: this
12: thing.
13: Is just one guy bringing in 200,000 people.
12: Huh.
13: Amazing.
12: Very cool.
13: All right.
12: That's a look at today in history.
13: Just some of the things that happened on this date. 7:42.
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13: They're all out there grazing in the grass on a smoky Wednesday morning.
12: Just don't breathe too deeply, right?
13: That's right. Florida executing its oldest death row inmate
12: in
13: state history.
12: Yeah. 71?
13: 74.
12: Okay.
13: Dennis Sokor was his name. He was put to death by lethal injection last night. Mm-hmm. He was on death row for a 1982 rape and murder of an 18-year-old girl. He had appealed his death sentence, claiming lethal injections were cruel and unusual punishment.
12: What happened to the 18-year-old girl, cruel and unusual?
13: But the state Supreme Court rejected his argument on meritless. Mm-hmm. His record, by the way, of being the oldest death row inmate is going to be broken in just a couple of weeks.
12: Okay.
13: Florida is set to execute an 80-year-old guy in 2 weeks.
12: Well,
13: who will then be the second oldest person ever to be executed in the U.S., not just Florida.
12: We need to
13: ask
12: a
13: question. I'm not sure who is the most oldest.
12: Can we ask why? Person. Why? And this probably is a really stupid question. It's an easy answer. It's somebody smarter than me knows. Why are these people hanging around for decades before they're put to death? If the sentence is lethal injection.
13: In this particular case, he was appealing here and there.
12: Because
13: and
12: it was cruel and unusual. Yeah. I'm sorry. I ran out of sympathy for someone who rapes and murders.
13: He ran out of appeals to it at some point. But I'm not sure. I mean, this 80-year-old could have done what he did 2 years ago. I don't know.
12: Why do we wait? But why are they there just getting fed and kept?
13: I figured
12: like
13: it should
12: pets.
13: Be right out of the courtroom into the gallows.
12: Let them know. I mean, maybe give them a little leeway. You know, like maybe a five-year window to get all your final paperwork and appeals out of your system. And then, you know what?
13: 5 years
12: pay
13: is
12: the
13: as much
12: piper.
13: As you need. All
12: right,
13: that's sounds
12: just how
13: good
12: I
13: to
12: see
13: me.
12: It. Our prisons wouldn't be as full.
13: That's true.
12: Right.
13: 7:46 now at KDAO.
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13: It's pretty much true. If you fight the law is going to win.
12: Well, we were just talking about that, right?
13: Right.
12: The old people that are still in jail have not been, not been put to death yet.
13: Right, just kind of hanging around.
12: Decades.
13: A couple of families are suing a Grafton, North Dakota hospital after the hospital allegedly switched a couple of newborns at birth. But this was more than 36 years ago. The complaint was drafted in October of 2024 and were filed on July 7th of this year. The complaint says that Kyle Bylan and Jeremy Morrison were both born.

0: just like do a little swab on the cheek and get the DNA sample and
1: find out
0: figure
1: who.
0: It out. They get switched or not.
1: We got weather on the way. Allison Jacoby, no relation.
0: No, but she does a fine job.
1: Is coming up with the weather forecast right after Your Money Now, which is next.
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3: I'm Nicole Murray with Your Money Now. Wholesale prices unexpectedly fell in June as sliding energy prices helped brighten the inflation picture. The Bureau of Labor Statistics reports the produce price index posted a seasonally adjusted 0.3% decline for the month. On an annual basis, the index indicated a 5.5% inflation rate. The Treasury Department is putting top official Frank Bisignano in charge of implementing the expansion of its popular Trump accounts. The move is an expansion of authority for Bisignano, who will retain his roles as chief executive of the Internal Revenue Service and commissioner of the Social Security Administration. A bipartisan panel has ruled that billionaire Elon Musk likely broke Wisconsin law when he handed out $1 million checks to voters in the 2025 state Supreme Court election. The Wisconsin Elections Commission can choose to bring criminal charges over violating the state law against election bribery. Prosecutors have 40 days to report back to the commission. Futures are slightly higher. That's Your Money Now.
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1: We've determined earlier that you believe in aliens, but do you believe in magic?
0: Oh, heck yeah. Yeah, totally. It happens. Okay. Life is too weird for magic and aliens not to exist.
1: Yeah, magic I'm a little iffy on because I've seen a lot of the ways magic is done, and obviously there's no magic involved. It's all
0: Well, you are such a Dave Downer. I'm sorry, to suspend my disbelief for a little bit and things
1: that's fine.
0: Life is weird. Let's just roll
1: with it. I do enjoy
0: it.
1: That, but then I, you know, when I find out, oh, that's how they did it.
0: Then you're all disappointed
1: it's
0: and sad.
1: Real magic, yeah.
0: Big old bottom lip and you're kicking stones and you're sad.
1: Nearly 24 pieces of baseball and presidential history.
0: Oh.
1: Fetching big money on the auction block. A collection of baseballs. Autographed by every president since Theodore Roosevelt.
0: Who's been doing that?
1: Sold for more than $3 million yesterday.
0: Huh.
1: Hunt Auction says the consignor collected the balls for over 30 years. All have been deemed authentic. Some include letters detailing their history as well. I'm not sure if this goes up to the present.
0: Yeah.
1: President or not.
0: Is there like, does the president just do that? Well, like one day they just like sign like 12
1: Here's a ball. Would you sign the ball for me? Maybe that was how it worked.
0: I don't know. You just take it with you when you're thinking you might need someone famous. Yeah. Right? Bring the baseball. Got to get it signed.
1: 2 dozen of them signed by presidents. Now sold for $3 million. That's
0: kind
1: of
0: cool.
1: Whole lot of money.
0: Because that, you know what? There are a lot of collectors in all different fields that would like a baseball. If they're like a certain presidential collector, they're going to want that baseball. If they're like a baseball freak, they're going to want those baseballs.
1: There you go. Covers both.
0: See, there are a lot of little nooks and crannies collectors get into.
1: 7:54 now at KDAO. We got weather coming up.
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0: let's see, about 7:56. We got a smoky Wednesday morning going on.
1: Yes, we do.
0: Buffalo Wild Wings is living up to its name with its latest menu addition. Ooh. They are unveiling what's called Poppin' Ranch today.
1: Well, because ranch is all big now because of FIFA.
0: I am not a big fan of ranch. I'm probably the only one in this country that doesn't like ranch.
1: Well, Dave, you don't like chocolate, so you're kind of an anomaly
0: weird.
1: Anyway.
0: Anyway, it's going to be a powdered, shakeable ranch additive. Made with popping candy that gives a burst of ranch flavor, followed by an audible pop and crackle with every bite. So remember the Pop Rocks?
1: Yes.
0: Yeah, so it'll be something like that, but with ranch flavor in it, I guess.
1: Wait. Buffalo Wild Wings.
0: Yeah.
1: And do
0: poppin' ranch dressing.
1: Do we put, we dip our
0: wings? I guess so, yeah. That's what I would guess.
1: That's just too much going on, okay? I don't want my foot. That's weird.
0: Poppin' Ranch will be released in restaurants starting July 20th. It'll cost you 99 cents per packet. It comes in time for National Chicken Wing Day, which is on July 29th.
1: Stop.
0: That's when Buffalo Wild Wings is giving away free wings with any $15 purchase. And, of course, you have to have their app or something.
1: You know what's going to happen with the packets? They're going to be like a TikTok challenge. People are going to be dropping those packets right in their mouth, chewing them up. Who can hold them in their cheeks the longest?
0: Right.
1: It's going to be a big deal.
0: Have their tongues popping.
1: I don't want chemical food on my food, though.
0: Yeah, I don't know
1: okay?
0: what's in it to make them popping.
1: I'm not into. I don't think it's going to fly because your Gen Ys and your Gen Zs are really getting into the healthy food. They're not going to want the processed chemical weird stuff on their wings.
0: Well, if it's not going to fly, I guess it's appropriate because buffalo chicken? Can't fly either.
1: Yeah, look at you. Can't fly on the wings.
0: All right, let's do weather. Apparently, Allison is lost in the smoke.
1: She got
0: somewhere.
1: Lost in the smoke. I could do the weather, though. We
0: so,
1: can do it here.
0: So let's find out what's going on in the weather.
1: Right, we'll
0: just jump right into it.
1: Here we go. You know what? Because we all know it's smoky out there.
0: Yeah.
1: Look outside. Air quality alert until Friday morning at 11 a.m. So the next today and tomorrow, it's going to be smoky. Please be careful if you are lung or immune compromised. Heat advisory also for the rest of today up until 9 o'clock tonight. Our high will be 85 under all that smoke. Tonight, smoky as well, 61 for the low, and then for your Thursday tomorrow, 81 smoky, and then Friday, 81, and a chance of some storms. Hopefully the smoke clears out.
0: Yeah.
1: And for the weekend, 84 and 85 and sunny. It's going to be a wonderful weekend, but dry. We do need some of those chance of thunderstorms. Nothing looks like it's super wet, though.
0: And it will finally cool off tonight, and it might make you think, oh, I should whip open the windows and let some of that cool air in, but you'll be letting in the smoke, too, and that's
1: the
0: sad thing.
1: You open the window tonight for a good... Your tomorrow self is going to be so upset with you because your whole house is
0: I think
1: is
0: you
1: just
0: better
1: gonna...
0: just, keep closed until
1: bad.
0: The smoke goes away.
1: For sure.
0: We do have smoke in the air, 70 over the hill, 72 downtown, 66 in Superior, 63 in Hibbing. North wind at about 5 miles an hour. We'll get you updated temperatures here. Next hour.
1: We can do that.
0: Also, coming up next hour, it's Neil Atkins here on KDAL. That all follows news from NBC Next and the Minnesota News Network as well.
1: Do you know what we didn't do yesterday?
0: I don't know.
1: We did birthdays yesterday, right?
0: Yeah.
1: And we always do the birthdays. Even well, your son, didn't he have a birthday? Was it yesterday?
0: He did, yep.
1: Do you know who your son shares a birthday with?
0: No, actually, that was Monday.
1: Oh, your son's birthday was Monday?
0: So
1: right. With Neil.
0: Neil had a birthday yesterday.
1: Neil had a birthday yesterday. So if you want to text Neil a happy birthday message, a belated one, you can.
0: You do that?
1: Okay. 218-7220.
0: Are you going to read it to him?
1: I'll have to elbow in on the laptop or the computer.
0: Good.
1: But Neil's birthday was yesterday. He's going to be in here next hour. Dave and I went all out on a gift for Neil as
0: I think that's very appropriate.
1: This is a great gift card that we got for Neil. So.
0: All right.
1: See you next hour.

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2: NBC News Radio, I'm Michael Kastner. The U.S. is launching a fresh round of military strikes against Iran this morning. In a post on social media, U.S. Central Command said it began launching a wave of strikes at 6 a.m. Eastern. NBC's Keir Simmons in Qatar.
3: U.S. Central Command using this language, the strikes are designed to further degrade military capabilities Iranian forces have used to attack commercial shipping. It was the fourth night of strikes through the night, hour after hour after hour, against Iran by CENTCOM. And then the Iranians, on the other hand, saying that it has targeted locations in Kuwait and Bahrain, U.S. military locations. The Iranians saying that they have hit even U.S. military aircraft.
2: ICE agents are reportedly being told to end most vehicle stops for the time being. The policy update comes after two deadly shootings involving agents in under a week. In both instances, the men killed were not the intended targets, and the agents were not wearing body cams. Every ICE team will now have at least one agent wearing a body cam. President Trump's former personal lawyer is expected to face some tough questions from the Senate today in his bid to become the next U.S. Attorney General. In today's hearing, senators are expected to grill Acting Attorney General Todd Blanche about his handling of the department files related to convicted sex offender Jeffrey Epstein. Hallie Jackson with more this morning in Washington.
4: At least two Republicans on the Judiciary Committee have signaled concerns about certain issues. It would only take one Republican no vote in this committee to block Blanche from moving forward. Although, remember, he's already been confirmed once by this group for his current job.
2: And forecasters are warning of dangerous flash flooding in parts of Texas. The National Weather Service warns there's a potential for life-threatening flooding through Friday. Michael Kastner, NBC News Radio.
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2: For the first time since Florida brought back the death penalty, two executions are scheduled to happen on the same day in Florida. Rory O'Neill.
6: Florida Governor Ron DeSantis wants James Duckett put to death by lethal injection at noon on July 28th. That same day, he wants Dominic Ochocone executed at 6 p.m. Duckett was convicted of the 1987 murder and sexual assault of an 11-year-old girl. Ochocone has spent four decades on Florida's death row. Now 80 years old, lawyers for the double murderer argue that he's too old and sick to be executed.
2: Spain is heading to the World Cup final for the first time in almost two decades. Scott Carr with the latest.
7: Spain shut out France 2-0 from Arlington, Texas. Mikel Oyarzabal conveyed a first-half penalty while Pedro Porro scored in the 58th minute, ensuring a win for the Red Fury. Spain's back in the final after winning the tournament against the Netherlands in 2010. On Wednesday, Lionel Messi and the Cup's defending champs, Argentina, will try to take down Harry Kane and the team from England, who are hoping to make the final for the first time since 1966.
2: The New York City Council is holding a hearing today on a bill that would phase out the horse carriage industry by June of 2028. More from Scott Pringle.
8: Family members of a tourist who died in a Central Park horse carriage crash last month are in favor of this bill, and they'll be testifying.
9: We urge everyone who values human and animal life to come on July 15th and stand with us and support the passage of Romanche's law.
8: The bill that phases out the horse carriage industry also includes a workforce development program to help transition horse carriage workers into other fields. The union representing horse carriage drivers says the bill would crush industry employees financially.
2: And the ESPYs will recognize the best in sports tonight in New York City. It's set for 8 p.m. Eastern and will be broadcast on ABC. Michael Kastner, NBC News Radio.
1: Minnesota News Network, I'm Tasha Radel. Governor Tim Walz and the Executive Council will receive an updated briefing on the northeastern Minnesota wildfires this morning. before voting on a 30-day extension of the state's peacetime emergency. The extension would extend Executive Order 2608 beyond its current August 11th expiration date, allowing additional state resources to support firefighting and recovery efforts. Since July 7th, lightning-sparked wildfires have burned thousands of acres, forced evacuations east of Ely, and closed the Boundary Waters Canoe Area Wilderness. Meanwhile, hundreds of firefighters continue pouring into northeastern Minnesota as crews battle those multiple wildfires. Corey Hartman of WELY Radio says the response is growing by the hour.
10: More and more apparatus, more and more large vehicles are moving in, and teams from all over the country converging, hundreds and hundreds of firefighters that have made it to Ely and points north.
1: Crews continue working around the clock to contain the wildfires and protect homes, businesses, and threatened communities. There are steps Minnesotans can take to help ease the air conditioning running during this extreme heat. Minnesota Office of Energy Assistance Director Michael Schmitz.
11: One thing just to be aware of is there in Minnesota, you know, a lot of people think about the cold weather rule, which protects people from being disconnected during the winter. But there's also a hot weather rule that prevents disconnection during things like extreme heat advisories, which I know a lot of Minnesota is experiencing right now.
1: More information on the program can be found on the Minnesota Department of Commerce website. And smoke from the wildfires has prompted an air quality alert across much of Minnesota through Friday. 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
1: In other headlines, Minnesota Congresswoman Kelly Morrison is trying to stop money from funding the war with Iran. Morrison took to the House floor to introduce her No Funds for Iran War Act, which would prohibit any taxpayer dollars from paying for the war. She says the money can be better spent.
15: One in two Americans can't afford health insurance. Food, housing, and childcare costs are astronomical. Inflation is at a three-year high, and the cost of gas, groceries, and everything in between is going up.
1: The Trump administration recently asked for another $88 billion to fund the war in Iran. Minnesota will receive more than $500,000 as part of an $18 million multi-settlement with bankrupt genetic testing company 23andMe. Attorney General Keith Ellison says the company failed to adequately protect customer data belonging to nearly 7 million people worldwide, including more than 92,000 Minnesotans. This is MNN.
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16: Good morning. I'm Jackie Jacoby with your forecast. As you can tell, we do have an air quality alert in effect until Friday at 11 a.m. We also have a heat advisory in effect until 9 p.m. tonight. Today, our high will be 85 with that smoke thickly in the area. Tonight, 61. Smoke continues. Tomorrow, 81 for the high under all that smoke. And then Friday, 81 and a chance of storms. Saturday, 84 and sunny. Sunday, 85 and sunny. And, yeah, we got smoke all around the area and points beyond.
17: Yep, and it's going to stay around for a couple days, it sounds like, until it goes away. If then, I mean, it'd be nice if they get the fires put out. That would solve the issue right there, but maybe some rain later?
16: Yes, yeah, hopefully. And we've had, you know, tons of crews move in from across the country and all over because the campfire, I guess, that's what they've named it, is really burning strongly. And thank you, to everyone who has stepped up and the volunteers and everyone who is helping to control and put those fires out. I appreciate you. Thank you.
17: And this kind of weather can't be fun being out there fighting fires with 90-degree temperatures. 71 right now at the airport with smoke. It's 72 downtown, 70 in Superior, 69 in Hibbing, a north wind at about 5. Mm-hmm. Cloquet is 72 this morning. Ashland at 69. Twin Cities, 80 already. 72 in Moose Lake. In Hayward, 72. 72 in Solon Springs, and Two Harbors with smoky haze and 66 degrees.
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17: Yep, it is the KDAL Morning Show, and away we go with hour number three. It's a Wednesday, so Neil joins us, as he does every Monday, Wednesday, and Friday. Did not join us yesterday, which was your birthday, for crying out
22: loud. It was.
17: So happy birthday. You don't look hardly a day older than you did
16: yesterday,
22: the day before. It's amazing when you turn 39.
17: Yeah.
22: Something else.
17: Very good.
16: Something else. You don't look a day over 60.
22: So I had a neighbor of mine, he turned... This is a few years ago. It turned 94, and they kind of, we were at a deal, and he sat there. I said, well, congratulations. He says, 94.
16: 94.
22: Mm. He says, no. Reverse it.
17: Oh.
16: 49?
22: 49. He goes, no, I'm 49. What's your problem? I said, okay.
16: Don't argue with the 94-year-old.
22: No problem. He grabbed his cane. He started swinging at it.
16: Wouldn't you? I want, when I have a cane, I am just going to enjoy. The cane is going to be like my prop. It's going to be
17: wonderful.
16: I think
17: it was Jack Benny who was always 39 years
22: old. Jack Benny was...
17: Never went older than 39.
16: Never.
22: Real characters in that movie.
16: So what's with the salmon-colored shirt? I've never seen you wear salmon before.
22: It's one that I bought down at Columbia. It's a cotton shirt.
16: It looks very...
22: Unfortunately, it's one of those shirts you go in, you have it laundered, you put it on, and 5 minutes later, it's totally wrinkled.
16: It looks like you slept in it.
22: Yeah, it looks like you slept in it. It doesn't matter. You know, $120 later, and it looks like a shirt you've slept in.
16: So it's easy care.
22: Why not?
16: Throw it in the corner on the floor, and tomorrow it's going to look...
22: I have it laundered with a little starch in it, and it's still...
16: Don't bother. Just let her go.
22: That's all right. But
17: that's one of the requirements for me when I get new clothing. It has to be wrinkle-free and
22: wrinkle-free.
17: No ironing required.
22: Well, that is the kind of the smart thing to do. What did they do in the old days?
17: I love polyester. You never had to iron polyester.
16: You can't breathe in polyester.
17: It came out perfect every time you washed it.
22: That's true. But if you dropped a match on it, you went up in flames.
16: You're in the burn unit, exactly.
17: Yes, well, you have to be careful. But
22: back in the old days, you had laundries on every corner. You had no wrinkle-free stuff, so you'd have to go and...
17: People would iron it for you.
22: Heavily starched.
16: Uh-huh. Well, I know. My grandmother used to iron skivvies, and she used to iron linens, like bed, like sheets and pillowcases. I'm like, Grandma, why are you ironing a pillowcase? No one's going to see it.
3: Yeah, this is true.
22: And but don't put
17: starch in your skivvies.
16: That's I don't know if she put starch in the skivvies, but she did iron skivvies. Right.
3: Did you do that when you were
17: no,
3: in the Air Force?
17: I don't think I'm just wondering.
3: What
16: Tom,
3: was
16: how are your skivvies? Are you good?
17: Morning,
16: skivvies
17: Tom.
16: Are good?
3: Starch.
16: No starch.
3: No, that's why we called. That's why we call those officers high and tight. Believe me.
16: That sounds uncomfortable. Okay.
17: Well, since Tom is here, I suppose we could do sports.
3: Okay.
17: All right.
3: I was going to tell you that you really don't look a year over 39 yeah, through all this smoke. Anyway.
22: That guy is bleary.
16: Right, right.
3: From this angle, I can't
16: tell.
3: You can
16: even Thank smell the smoke much. In the hall. It's like crazy.
3: I actually got up in the middle of the night last night.
16: Oh, no.
3: Thinking my house was on fire.
16: Right.
17: Oh, yeah.
16: Easy. I know.
3: And I'm going, it can't be that.
16: That's what I was thinking.
17: And sadly, tonight we're going to get a little cooler finally. So yeah. A lot of people will be cranking open their windows with some cool air in, and instead they're going to let all the smoke
16: It'll
17: in.
16: Be open for 10 seconds, right. And they'll be like, whoop, not again.
17: Okay.
16: Not doing it.
17: Well, that's it. Well, what's going on in sports? I know there's an all-star game last
16: Nothing
17: night.
3: There
16: good.
3: Was an all-star game. Did you go to the watch. Baseball game last night?
16: I thought of you last night as I was not at the game. Like, there's no way we're going to sit there and bake on the metal bleachers when it's 96.
3: It was, I don't know, it was probably 94 at like 7 o'clock.
17: At least.
22: I came down from Two Harbors yesterday, probably about 4 o'clock. Mm. And when I hit Glenwood to go up, and I met a friend of mine at Starbucks up on Central Entrance. Mm-hmm. And my vehicle hit 100 degrees. All the way from Glenwood, all the way up to Central Entrance, up Arrowhead Road, Kenwood, hold on, 100 degrees. And then... Once I turned the corner,
17: there you go. I didn't quite make it. I was 99.
22: 99. Once I turned the corner on Arlington to get up there, it dropped to 98. I couldn't believe it.
3: Yeah, I did see Superior got 99.
17: It was.
16: We had 100 in the Jacoby backyard in Two Harbors. We had 100.
22: Yeah. No official 100 degree though.
17: No. The airport record or the airport high was 93. So
16: yeah, it's wimpy. Yeah.
3: Well, the Huskies got a win yesterday, then they're gonna. It's the Huskies and the Honkers again today.
16: Honk.
3: So
16: I had to.
22: Where are the Honkers from?
3: Rochester, of course. Out of the All-Star game you asked about, American League completely dominated that game.
17: So.
3: A National Leaguer struck out 15 times in the game. Twins righty Joe Ryan struck out a couple over a scoreless inning of relief, the fourth inning, for Joe. Yankee outfielder Cody Bellinger driving in a pair of runs in a 4-0 victory. Now they get back to work and regular season stuff. Brewers hosting the Miami Marlins for a 3-game series. That starts Friday. Twins visiting the Cubs at Wrigley for a 3-game series. That also starts on Friday.
17: Go Twins.
16: Woo-hoo.
3: Yeah. And we'll see.
16: Dave, that's self-serving.
3: The
16: it's
3: Twins
16: really
3: are exactly
16: sincere.
3: Where they were last year at this point.
17: Oh, I didn't know that,
3: and,
17: really.
3: You know, so they were wondering it's going to be buyers or sellers. Of course, they were way out of it last year. This year, everybody's... It's a lot more parity in the league, so we'll find out what they do in the next 2 weeks could be really critical to whether they're buyers or
16: Hope
3: sellers.
16: Hope they don't screw it up. Don't screw anything up.
3: Yeah. Minnesota Lynx looking to extend their winning streak. They've won each of their last 3 games entering today's contest. It's a matinee against the L.A. Sparks Target Center. Let's see. So, World Cup.
16: Yep.
3: Spain got the win yesterday.
16: Yep.
3: So... You know, my peeps over there in Barcelona, Nico is from Argentina and he lives in Spain. Yeah. He's a citizen of both countries. Nice. So if Argentina wins today against England.
16: Mm-hmm. Isn't it England who hasn't been in it since 1966 in the playoffs? Is
3: that
16: the number that I remember? That's like my lifetime.
3: Yeah.
16: Yeah.
22: So how did the game, did Argentina and England already play or are they going to play?
3: They are at 2 o'clock today.
22: 2 o'clock.
3: Okay. They play 2 o'clock today. Spain... beating France yesterday, and so...
17: So the winner plays Spain for the whole thing.
3: Yeah.
17: Okay.
3: So Lionel Messi and Harry Kane will be in the spotlight today.
17: All right.
22: On the Argentine-England-Britain game, is there going to be a bad rivalry because of the Falklands War?
17: Oh, geez.
3: Here's the answer to that question.
16: Probably not.
3: Now... the answer is yes.
16: Really?
3: Now, okay. Nico, who I've talked about, he says Nobody in Argentina has let this go.
22: Yeah.
17: Oh. Still it's, holding a grudge, eh?
3: Yes.
4: Wow.
22: Well, yeah, they had, when that all started, one of the Harrier jets from the Brits launched a missile, hit an Argentine cruiser, and it went down literally with all hands. 800 and some guys died on that cruiser. Yeah. This is during the Falklands dust-up. So and that was at a period when Argentina had the dictators running the show, and people were disappearing right and left that spoke out against the government. But Argentina decided to occupy the Falkland Islands, which Britain had had for eons, and all of a sudden, holy hell went loose with the old empire.
4: I vaguely remember.
17: All right.
3: You know, Nico is 26 years old, so he wasn't even around when it happened.
17: Well, I'm sure they're taught in school, if nothing
3: else.
17: Well,
3: yeah, and he kind of laughs about it, but at the same time, he says it's a serious thing.
4: Okay.
3: Because they haven't forgotten, and he goes, they probably never will.
4: Wow. Interesting.
17: Yeah. Thank you, Tom. Hey, we got a phone call we got to get to.
3: All right.
4: Okay. Who do we got?
17: Let's see. Name is Allison Jacoby.
4: Oh, there she is.
22: Allison. And,
4: good morning,
17: no relation to the Jacobys.
22: Jackie's cousin?
17: No.
4: We're pals. Different clans. But good morning, Allison. How are you again?
5: Good morning, guys. How are you guys?
17: We're doing good.
4: Well.
17: You got lost in the smoke, I assume, earlier, so we'd let you jump on now and tell us just how hot and smoky it's going to be.
5: Yeah, thank you. I had a couple of things I had to handle this morning.
17: Okay.
5: Yes, conditions have been changing very rapidly. So we had a couple of hours this morning where we were in the good, we were in the clear. Within 2 hours, we saw us enter the hazardous region. So outside right now, it smells like a barbecue. We've got a lot of smoke in the air. And for most people, you do not need to have a pre-existing health condition to be affected by this. It's very severe right now. And unfortunately, we're going to see that continue for the rest of the day today.
17: Wow.
5: So we've got all eyes on that air quality today as well as into tomorrow. And it's looking like we're still going to see some smoke in the air on Friday.
17: And it sounds like it's heading south. Even the Twin Cities may be affected at some point.
5: Yes. So last night we had winds out of the north blowing it further south, and now things have turned out of the east. So we're getting a lot of that smoke that headed down south. A lot of it's getting blown up towards northern Minnesota. So parts of central Minnesota could see smoke, even though it's in the opposite direction of those fires.
22: So it's definitely
5: a big week.
22: Dave and the crew, this is Neil, Allison. I haven't talked to you before. They let me in here once in a while to
17: three times a week.
22: Throw a couple of pies at these guys. But I talked to some paramedics last night through the ambulance service, and they were saying that they were having significant issues with the humidity and people with asthma. And now with the smoke coming in, it's even accentuated that.
5: Yes. And what isn't talked about enough, too, is combining not just heat and humidity, but when you combine the heat with poor air quality, it can have an even worse effect on people with asthma and other lung conditions. So, unfortunately, we are under the gun for a lot of really unfortunate stuff right now.
4: Okay.
17: Best thing to do, I guess, stay indoors and keep the windows shut.
5: Stay inside.
17: Yeah.
4: Wow.
5: Yeah.
17: Until this goes away. Allison, hey, thanks for calling. I do appreciate it.
5: Yes. Thanks for having me.
4: Absolutely.
17: We'll catch you again soon. It's 8:23 here at KDAO.
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0: All right, back again in the morning show. You're on KDAL. It is a, 15th of July,
1: this is
0: Wednesday.
1: Okay, I got that.
2: Day one after my birthday. There you go.
0: Yeah, we were just talking about this off air. It is the hottest time of the year, and a doctor is raising awareness about dehydration in seniors.
1: Yep.
0: Dr. Ronan Factora with the
1: Cleveland Clinic.
0: Yes, indeed. Mm-hmm. Says seniors have less water in their bodies because the amount goes down as you get older.
1: Or we're all drying up.
0: So seniors can't afford to lose as much water as the rest of the population.
1: See?
0: Also, some older adults may take certain medications that can make it harder for their body to regulate temperature and to recognize thirst. So this is all stuff to keep in mind. He emphasizes seniors should drink more water than they think they need throughout the day, take breaks from the heat, and stats show dehydration, one of the top causes for hospital admissions for older adults.
2: Here's one of the problems with people as they age, especially those that are getting signs of forgetfulness or possibly early 100%. Onset of dementia, they forget this. And one of the things that we worked with in the past was what they call congregate care facilities. And basically that's an apartment complex where you, when you go and rent it out as a senior, your meals are included. And they have staff there to make sure you get there to eat and hydrate. One of the things that happens as people age, their appetite goes down too, and they're not eating properly if they're living on their own, or taking proper fluid intake. And coffee and tea is not hydrating.
1: Nope.
0: Alcohol, it's water, too.
2: Alcohol, believe me, is not. Alcohol juices are the big thing. Not alcohol, but juices and water are the big thing to hydrate. And you always should drink as much water as you can. I always keep, and I've always done this my whole life. I drank a lot of water. So there you go.
1: I think you dehydrate, like sun tea or decaffeinated sun tea is totally fine for hydrating, isn't it, Dr. Atkins? I mean, there's not the caffeine in it. It's just tea and water.
2: I don't think tea is a good alternative. I think water and juices are really the go-to. Sorry, Jackie. So drink your tea, but drink a glass of water with it.
0: You know, it wasn't just water. When I was in basic training and even, I guess, further up when I went to Shepherd at Northern Texas, it was so hot they would give us salt tablets.
1: Is that the same as a water pill? What the hell's a water pill?
0: It just gives you extra, I don't know, it's like
2: salt tablets because you're sweating it out. Your body is sweating it out.
0: Replacing the sweat, I guess.
2: Your body's kind of like, your blood is kind of like salt water in a sense. And one of the things that the electrolytes, which is a salt's a part of that. When you get your Gatorade. Now, Gatorade is another hydrating deal because it has all your electrolytes
1: in there.
2: It has
1: the stuff, right.
2: So when you go into the doctor and you have your colonoscopy and you got to drink the gallon of stuff that you hate, you're drinking a lot of water with that, too. But they also give you a mix, and then later on, when you go in, they give you an IV, which brings back, you know, usually it's
0: you're a little dehydrated
2: normal saline, generally that's got some salt in it, and you're hydrating, and then later on you're told, you know, drink water and push some fluids,
0: right?
2: And that was the thing that we always told our patients, and tried to get them to drink as much as you can. We always had jugs of water at everybody's bedstand and that sort of thing.
1: Keep yourself watered. There you go.
0: And salted.
1: And salted, right.
2: Salt is part of it. And not that you should be taking a teaspoon of salt
0: I'm not sure
2: at every meal or anything like that.
0: Yeah, I don't know if they do that anymore, actually. That was more common, I think, back when I was...
2: Well, now they have...
0: Going through there. Might be different.
2: Different things that you can... Because you have your bottles of Gatorade or whatever, or something mixed up where you have all that stuff. But I talked to any of the guys that were out in the bush, whether it was in Vietnam or over in Iraq or Afghanistan, especially in the desert area or Texas, but in the desert areas or hot areas, you need a lot of bottled water, and there's a lot of water given to guys that are out there tromping around.
0: According to AI, salt tablets are highly concentrated and can cause stomach issues if taken improperly or without enough water to go along with it.
1: Well, that would make sense. You need the water to go with it. Why would you? Anyway.
2: Your body is the majority a water beast.
0: Plus, and those with high blood pressure or kidney disease should strictly avoid the salt tablets altogether unless your physician says it's okay.
1: Well, where do you even go get a salt?
2: But as a young guy running around and romping around in boot camp there, Dave,
0: we
2: you probably did not have high blood pressure until the drill instructor came and started swearing at you. Then your blood pressure went through the roof.
0: I suppose so, yeah.
2: You maggot!
1: All right.
2: Yeah. You know, remember the guy that was... That did the movies and TV, the drill instructor. Mm-hmm. I think Brad had him calling Cadence on his show. Mm-hmm. There was some movies. The guy was just weazened looking guy.
1: Sure.
2: He actually was a bit guy and a guy helping on the scene on one of these movies. And the producer or director said, and he heard him barking at something. He said, well, would you go and read this?
1: Yeah.
2: And he read it, and he put him in, and this is how this guy became the famous drill. And he had been a drill instructor in the day in the Army. And it was quite the deal.
0: His name was R. Lee Ermey.
1: Oh.
0: A U.S. Marine drill instructor who achieved fame for his role as a gunnery sergeant in the movies. And he was an actual, you know, T.I. or whatever they called him.
2: A Marine, drill instructor, gun research.
1: Hey, did you go to the thing about the data centers that was last night?
2: The big thing.
1: The thing. Wasn't there a big thing? A big
0: Hermantown,
1: meeting? Hermantown?
2: No, I never heard about that.
1: Oh,
2: another one.
0: I didn't either.
2: No, it was my birthday. I'm not going to go and sit there and listen to a bunch of people talk about stuff.
1: Right, the hot air from
2: I got to hang out at my house and go for a boat ride.
0: All right.
1: And well, you should have. Good for you.
2: Be showered with gifts.
1: And attention and accolades.
0: Did you have a cake?
2: Yes, it was one of those.
0: How many candles on your cake?
2: It was no, but there was an ice cream. It was an ice cream cake.
1: It was a DQ cake.
2: And it was pretty darn good.
1: Okay.
0: You don't want to put candles on an ice cream cake.
2: Well, that would be not a good deal.
1: Counterproductive for someone at meals.
0: I suppose.
2: And you know what gift I was given? Is I got home and I knew it was coming, but I got home because we did not have a workable air conditioner. The daughter went and bought an air conditioner. The two of them installed it. And it was on.
0: Nice.
2: It was on.
1: Rose and the daughter installed it?
2: Yep.
1: That's so
2: and
1: sweet.
2: So by the time I got up this morning, the house was actually starting to feel a little. It takes a while.
1: I was going
0: to
1: slurp that water out of the air, too, and make it feel cool.
2: I had one of the portable ones that I bought from a buddy of mine. And it was one that's on rollers. You can roll around and you open a window. It's got a big kind of a vacuum tube that's hooked up to it, and you take your window and you duct tape it on there, and you need to turn it on, and there's a little hose that comes out to drain out
0: the
2: moisture.
0: Mm-hmm. Right.
2: So I bought, and I'd seen it working at his house, and so I bought this from him. We set it up and put the tube outside to drain it, and I come back 15 minutes later, and there's a pool of water on the floor. And he must have left it in his garage over the winter. And the plastic drainage tube that's inside that goes, that you hook up, must have cracked. It was real to change it around and try to order the part. So I ended up grabbing one of those kids' little wading pools.
1: Yeah.
2: Put it in the living room, put this darn thing in it, and shop vacked out the water as it drained. But at least we had some air conditioning.
1: The dogs could lap it up. I mean, there you go.
2: Well, the dogs did. They were kind of interested.
1: Splash around in it. Yeah, there you go.
0: All right, we'll take a break and be right back. You got the morning show here on KDAL.
3: NBC News Radio, I'm Michael Kastner. The U.S. is launching a fresh round of military strikes against Iran this morning. In a post on social media, U.S. Central Command said it began launching a wave of strikes at 6 a.m. Eastern. The post said the strikes were designed to further degrade military capabilities of Iran. ICE agents are reportedly being told to end most vehicle stops for the time being. The policy update comes after two deadly shootings involving ICE agents in under a week. In both instances, the men killed were not the intended targets, and the agents were not wearing body cams.
4: The yeas are 308, the nays are 117. The bill is passed.
3: The House of Representatives has passed a bill that would make daylight saving time permanent. The Sunshine Protection Act would end the twice-a-year time changes, making daylight saving time the standard time nationwide. Michael Kastner, NBC News Radio.
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6: Hey, we're back with the morning show at 8:38 in the morning. Taco Bell is reportedly being investigated as a possible source
7: for the
6: growing
7: diarrhea,
6: cycloporosis outbreak or whatever it's called.
7: Cyclosoriasis, Dave.
6: No.
7: Yeah.
6: Oh, yeah, I guess
7: look
6: it
7: at
6: is.
7: It. Let's psoriasis.
6: What's the P in there for, then?
7: It's just to throw you off.
6: Cyclosporiasis. Okay, well. Okay.
8: Now, is this a bacteria or
7: this
8: a mold that's on the vegetables?
7: They think it's in the water that they're getting the vegetables washed with.
6: Tied to the lettuce and other items in Taco Bell food is what they're saying. So Taco Bell is notifying their customers that locations will not be serving lettuce, cilantro, onions, or guacamole because of the recall that's going on. So
7: you may have to add your tacos sans dressings.
8: So now this makes you sick, I suppose, diarrhea, fevers, that sort of stuff?
6: Not explosive? Just plain diarrhea. Explosive diarrhea. Ooh.
7: Yeah. Which
6: is different, I guess. So.
7: And it's a Michigan. It's really big in Michigan and now Texas and Ohio. Right. But, we've got all the family in Michigan, too. So
6: we have to go to the phone. We got a phone call.
7: Yeah,
8: there's the mayor on TV.
6: Isn't that special? Hi, who's this?
9: Hey.
7: Hi.
9: Good morning. This is Jerry.
7: Hi, Jerry.
6: What's up?
9: Boy, have I got a true one for you this morning.
7: Oh, really? Excellent. Okay.
9: Yeah, when I was in the Corps, I was in inspection. And the DI comes up to me, and I've got a candy bar, and I didn't know what to do with it, so I put it under my cap during inspection.
6: Mm-hmm.
9: And the DI is nose to nose to me, and he says, "How are you today?" I said, "Fine." And I bent over, and the candy bar fell out, and I'm holding it in my hand, and he says, "Oh, you like candy, huh?" And I said, "Yes, I do." He says, "Well, start eating." Okay. And they started to peel. He says, "I didn't tell you to unwrap it."
6: Oh.
8: So Jerry, we all have drill instructor stories, let me tell you.
6: That's a good one.
7: That is a good one.
6: All right, thanks,
8: Jerry. Thanks, Jerry.
6: Appreciate the call.
8: So, Dave, what's your worst drill instructor story? You got a bad one?
6: I cannot think of a bad one.
7: Oh, Dave, you were so well behaved.
6: Yeah,
7: that
6: might be the issue. I never really got out of step, so to speak.
7: They just called him under the radar. Yeah.
8: Mine got mad at me. He was a pretty good guy, but I was in the Navy and we went through boot camp also. But we had Navy drill instructors. We didn't have Marine Corps. Now,
6: we
8: if you were in the
6: Air Force drill instructors,
8: if you were in the
6: they
8: Corps,
6: were TIs, not DIs,
8: right. So we had to go and drill with our piece, which is our weapon, our rifle. Right. And, of course, these were old M1 carbines that we drilled with. Those were the ones you drilled with. The M16s you got later.
6: Okay.
8: If you went out into the bush with the Marines.
6: We had those when we did the shooting out.
8: So one time we went for a break, and this guy go, "All right, you maggots, it's time for a smoke or coke. If you don't smoke, start smoking. If you don't drink coke, you better drink water." So we go out there.
6: That's when I started smoking. It was because of that. If you don't got them, you got nothing to do.
8: We'd have our rifle with us, and so you'd have to stack them properly. Well, I just laid mine down, okay?
7: Neil, you're
8: I
7: that
8: came
7: guy?
8: Back, and everybody's standing around, and he's standing there with his arms crossed, looking at his rifle, and he goes, "Atkins." I go, and so I go, "Yes, sir." He goes, "All right, give me 20. So then I had to do push-ups.
6: 20, holy cow.
8: I had to do push-ups. And he goes, all right, give me another 10. And then I did 30 push-ups there. And all the other guys are laughing away. Screamed at them to stop laughing. And then he leaves and he goes, okay, continue. And then they all laughed at me. Because everybody could get into trouble if you screwed up. And a lot of times, if one guy screwed up, everybody had to do the deal.
6: Right.
8: And that means that later on, you never screw up again because the other guys are going to haze you later on.
7: Yes.
6: So. It supposedly makes a sense of community, don't you know?
7: I don't know. I'm glad. I mean, I wish I would have, looking back. I think that would have been a really beneficial thing for me to be part of anything military. I know I needed that in my life. Giggling, I would have a problem because if they're right in my face, the first thing I'm going to do is start giggling.
6: You think that's funny, Jackie?
7: I would have been like, yes.
8: Jackie
7: really
8: would have done so many push-ups; those biceps would have been huge.
7: I would have been Wonder Woman, but that's what I do is I giggle, and it just would have been bad. Right.
8: So, one time we were at the infamous Chow Hall, and once you're done, you had to go back to your barracks for whatever else was going to go on. I think this was after breakfast. Mm-hmm. And so I'm walking, and you're supposed to double time. I mean, not a full run, but kind of trot back.
6: Mm-hmm.
8: And all of a sudden, there was these guys there, and there's this guy started yelling at me. It was this huge guy with way too much weight on him.
7: Mm-hmm.
8: And he was dressed differently than I'd seen, and I didn't realize what rank he was. It turned out he was a warrant officer.
6: Oh, those are no fair.
8: Oh, no. And this guy... He started yelling at me to double time, and I went, huh? He goes, what did you say? And he started screaming at me. He said, you didn't say sir. He said, give me 20.
7: Wow.
8: So I start giving the push-ups. I go, 1, 2, 3. I get to about 8, and he goes, when are you going to start saying sir? And he said that in very colorful language to me. So I had to start over again. 1, sir, 2, sir, 3, sir. So by the time I got to 20, I go, 20, sir. And then I said, sir, may I get up now, sir? And he goes, all right, you. Up I went, double time. So I ran back to the darn barracks, and I go, oh, my God. And then I found out later this guy was a warrant. I explained to...
6: They're not really officers. Warrant officers are... That's a joke.
7: They're hacks.
8: Well, you talked to a lot of them that flew helicopters there in combat missions.
7: They begged to differ.
8: So a warrant officer...
6: How do you be a warrant officer?
8: A warrant officer in my realm had been generally an enlisted guy that went into the officer corps as a warrant officer. Gotcha. And there's several... tiers in warrant officers, and a lot of the guys that flew helicopters in Vietnam and elsewhere were warrant officers.
7: Really? Okay.
6: They typically hold their they outrank non-commissioned NCOs, but they are below any of the commissioned officers.
8: Yep.
6: So they're kind of in between.
8: They're a transition middle management. Basically,
7: they like management purgatory. Yeah. Is that where they are?
6: They
7: like
6: bridge the gap between enlisted and commissioned officers.
8: And they're
6: didn't know that.
8: It's a good rank to be, and I knew some guys that retired as warrant officers. And
6: what do they? I mean, what do they have? How do you determine what the? I mean, they have bars or stripes or
8: they have special bars.
6: Yeah,
8: okay. Or not stripes.
6: That's
8: special
6: what I was
8: bars
6: looking for
8: it.
6: Yeah.
8: So you know they are an officer.
6: I mean,
8: and they are not a commission. They're a warrant officer. They're not a commissioned officer as a lieutenant.
6: We had lieutenant, captain. Second lieutenant, and then captain.
7: Yep. Good heavens, and you guys. You are getting in the weeds here.
6: Those were
7: you.
6: All bars, and then the majors had the leafs.
8: Little leaf, yeah.
6: And
8: the major or the lieutenant commander.
6: Yeah.
8: Lieutenant commander had the leafs. Same rank as a major.
6: And then you start getting the generals. You got the brigadier general.
7: Would you like me to start breaking down
6: general.
7: The little particulars of grammar right now and,
6: well,
7: and you know,
6: sorry,
7: sentence
6: but...
7: diagramming? We can do that if you guys are interested.
8: Okay, see, a lieutenant colonel would have been a commander, a full commander in the Navy.
6: Oh, okay, yeah.
8: And then you're captain in the Navy,
6: and
8: whereas the Army...
6: had the little...
8: The eagles,
6: yeah.
8: The colonel and the captain were the same rank, whereas in the Army, the captain and in the Marine Corps, the captain... And in the Air Force, the captain was a two-bar guile.
6: Right.
8: That was...
6: ahead of the lieutenant.
8: Kind of more of an entry-level...
6: Behind of the majors.
8: ...side. But then the captain in the Navy was a full bird, which was just under the admiral.
7: Interesting.
8: So, that's how they went with the whole deal.
6: Sorry, Jackie.
7: No, you know what? A lot of this, came back into information. It's everything I learned watching MASH. So now,
6: you got
7: your captain, you got your corporal.
8: That was Army.
7: Yeah.
8: Army there,
7: okay.
8: MASH.
7: That's my knowledge of
8: medical evac
7: our...
8: deal. So I just saw the mayor on TV here. Mm-hmm. And, you know, the city's got a $5 million deficit here that they're dealing with. Ooh. And I'm helping.
7: Really?
6: Okay, how are you helping?
8: Well, I got a pre-birthday gift on Friday.
6: Okay.
8: And which I tried to contest a little bit. But a friend of mine and I went up to the Starbucks up on Central Entrance. Uh-huh. And when the parking lot's full, we park on Myrtle Street, which is just off of Anderson Road there.
6: All right.
8: And we've parked there numerous times. And all of a sudden, we came out to our vehicles, and here's these cute little fluorescent green tickets.
7: Yeah. Really?
8: And I opened up the ticket, and it said alternate side violation.
0: Oh.
8: Okay? And as I looked at it, also it said that the ticket's $36.
6: Okay.
8: And so I sent an email to the mayor and one of our counselors. And I did get a response from the mayor.
7: You didn't, or you did?
8: I did, yeah. Oh. In fact, I invited him on the show, and then I went and told him the story, and he said he'd like to come on the show again sometime.
7: Okay.
8: So he said, well, I'm deferring it to the parking guy, but, you know, the city. And I said, well, why aren't there any, is there not signage up there on Myrtle Street saying that there's alternate side parking? Mm-hmm. You got to know. And basically, the mayor and the parking guy said, hey, you got to know. Basically, you got to know. No signage. Too bad. You got to know.
7: You should
6: know. All streets have alternate side parking.
8: In Duluth, they do. All streets
6: okay,
8: do.
6: Okay, so you're basic. You don't and have to sign
8: every street.
6: So
8: what I found out was is that somebody complained that we were on the wrong side of the street, called it in. So some colorful neighbor up there decided to complain. Right. So yesterday, I happened to go up there, and I drove up the other way on Myrtle Street from down in the Duluth Heights area, and there were cars parked on the correct side of the street. But once you got up to the commercial area, which is up by, you know, towards where the

0: Well, we just came to visit, had dinner. He stayed over and he parked in front of the house. Next morning, there's a ticket. I'm like, guys, there's no one else parking on the entire street. And, you know, this kid, and, so it was
1: the
0: 11
1: law
0: bucks.
1: Is the law.
0: It was $11.
2: Well, people, we've discussed this, a number of us, wondering why don't you relax this in the summer?
1: Right.
2: And when I was on the council, maybe, Jackie, when you were on your council, maybe that came up. Here's the problem. And we went around different neighborhoods in Duluth to see the problem. There are some neighborhoods where the streets are so narrow that if you allowed to park on both sides, emergency vehicles could not get through. And Riverside was one of the neighborhoods, and there were a couple other areas that it was like that. And the city just decided that we're going to do alternate parking 12 months out of the year.
1: Okay.
2: Be consistent. And the problem is dummies like me and some others that don't reside in the city anymore sometimes forget about that, and we need to be reminded. And I think there should be, my only rub on this is there should be signage out there in some of these areas.
1: Sign every street, though, that way.
2: Well, there should be signage, especially by a commercial area.
1: Okay.
2: Where
0: you're just visiting. You're not, like, there all the time.
2: Right.
0: You show up, like, once a month, maybe. So,
2: but anyway, there you go. Well, they went out and they did the emergency snow removal signs under Emily Larson. Must have been thousands of signs they put up all over the city saying this is an emergency snow route. They're avenue over here, and they got criticized for that, but they went and spent the money doing that. And again, this is a revenue, the bottom line is it's a revenue generating issue for the city of Duluth. Just like the parking, former parking meters are, now people are getting tickets downtown because they don't have the app to park. And eventually people will get the message, will tick off a lot of people initially, and then it'll move on. But still, it's bad public relations any way you take it.
1: I know you missed out, Neil, and, well, so did Jackie and I. Bidding on the 67-million-year-old Tyrannosaurus rex.
2: I heard about that.
1: Fossil. It was sold at auction yesterday. $50.1 million for this full-sized Tyrannosaurus rex. Previous record for a fossil sold at auction was a Stegosaurus, the one for just shy of $45 million. this Tyrannosaurus rex named Gus, found in South Dakota back in 2021, restored over the course of several years, it is considered the most complete T-Rex fossil ever discovered.
2: I hear it's going to be in the atrium of the underground underwater hotel in Biloxi.
1: Okay, I don't know who bought it, but somebody bought it for $50.1 million. What they're going to do with it, I don't know.
0: A heck of a lawn ornament. You put it there, like I was saying, you can put the Santa hat on it at Christmas time and the lights. You can do the Halloween stuff, Valentine's. You can hang hearts on it. It'll be great.
1: Well, it's kind of sad you don't have it in a museum or someplace where people can enjoy this.
2: Well, wasn't it in one?
1: No, I don't think so.
0: Private
1: So sold at auction. They found it in South Dakota, put it all together, and then sold it.
2: Who owned it?
1: Whoever found it, I suppose.
2: Oh, okay.
1: I don't know.
2: But the Smithsonian has one of these.
1: Maybe so, yeah.
2: And
1: not as good as this.
2: The museum up in, Bozeman, Montana, they've got a big museum up there that they've got one on display up there, some dinosaur skeletons.
0: It's cool stuff.
2: All put together.
0: Yeah, I don't know if I'd want one, but it's kind of cool stuff.
1: Well, there's not a whole lot of them to go around.
2: You wouldn't have any room on your, where would you put it?
1: Yeah.
0: I'd put it out in the yard.
2: It's 50 feet long.
1: Right. It's big, no doubt about it.
0: It could go, maybe we'd put it down by the tugboat, down there where the...
2: Down by the Edna G.
0: The beautification for the waterfront of Two Harbors, we'd put it down. They would accept it for sure.
2: They probably roamed up here 50 million years ago.
0: Maybe.
2: Or whatever it was.
0: Yeah, all right. Something like that.
2: Back in the old days. Before any of us were thought of. Dave, what are you looking for?
1: I'm looking to see what's happening with Gus.
0: Gus
1: the dinosaur. Apparently, it has been an attraction at the auction house's new headquarters in New York while it was going to be sold. But now that it's been sold, I don't know where it's going to go.
0: Well, we need to find out.
2: But they didn't say where it was before it went up for auction.
1: It was in South Dakota, then went someplace to get put together, and then went to the auction
2: house. Oh, okay. So whoever dug it up
1: Right.
2: owned the rights to it, and they decided to sell it up.

0: Paleontologists are all ticked off, though. They wanted it, you know,
1: donated,
0: available
1: to
0: from, yeah, yeah, everybody
1: see
0: to
1: that,
0: see. So,
2: well, maybe whoever bought it's going to have their own private Jurassic World.
0: Yeah,
2: there you go.
1: It's like only like the 16. Yeah. It's not a complete set of like the dinosaur. It doesn't have everything. You know, some stuff is missing.
0: It is the most complete, though. It says
1: right.
0: So.
2: Well, they do.
0: Maybe
2: they do.
0: A few bones.
1: You get a good idea.
0: Yeah.
2: They do
0: right.
2: Patch in a bunch of stuff.
0: I
2: so.
0: All right, we got to take another break and be right back.
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0: Mm-hmm. The final portion of this portion of the morning show is underway.
2: So,
1: well, there we go. The smoky
2: so, Dave, portion. Jackie yeah. used to be on the Two Harbors Council.
0: Uh-huh.
2: I was
0: yes.
2: on the Duluth Council.
0: I've been on no council.
2: You've been on no council.
0: I'm glad.
2: You have not run. You have only ran from it.
0: Yes.
2: There you go.
0: I have never been a politician, nor would I ever want to be a politician.
2: So this year, and let's say late last year, the mayor and the city announced that there's a $5 million shortfall or deficit in money coming in to provide the services that people have become accustomed to over the years. And the dilemma is how are they going to fill that gap? And so, Jackie, normally... all of a sudden, people are talking about increasing the levy, which means potential increase in property taxes, increased revenue to be able to curb this, and maybe some cutbacks. But again, a lot of this is what it's due to all this money that came during the whole COVID deal, and then services being provided, and now a lot of this money is gone.
0: And the services are still there.
2: Yeah, and stuff that you... weren't used to providing.
0: Okay.
2: So, Jackie,
0: maybe we have to get rid of those again.
1: You know, like in a household, if you got a deficit and, hey, we need to cut back the spending, look at how much are we spending on juniors, you know, clothes, how much are we spending on, you know, this and that and for dinners. Let's look at the household spending. I think you do that in a town or a municipality. Where are we spending? What can we cut back? And I think you have to look inward. You can't always say, well, raise the taxes. At some point, the city has to be held accountable for how a lot of the percentage of what's going out stays there, goes to the right places. don't you think? I mean, look at how you cut the budget. Look at for cutting the fat.
0: That'll be your assignment for next time.
2: That's it.
0: Is we're find out how to solve the deficit how are we gonna that Duluth is facing.
1: We'll have Neil's explanation on Friday.
2: Jackie and I will go out there street by street.
1: We'll do
2: there
1: it. You go. Solve the problems, Neil.
0: Coming up is news, and then we'll have the final portion of the morning show here on KDAL on this smoky Wednesday
2: morning.
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11: NBC News Radio, I'm Michael Kastner. President Trump says ICE agents aren't going to end traffic stops. His comments come a day after ICE said it was suspending most stops after two people were fatally shot within a week. Writing on social media, Trump said, "We cannot give up one of ICE's most important and effective crime-fighting tools, a traffic stop." President Trump's former personal lawyer is expected to face some tough questions from the Senate today in his bid to become the next U.S. Attorney General. In today's hearing, senators are expected to grill Acting Attorney General Todd Blanche about his handling of the department files related to convicted sex offender Jeffrey Epstein. NBC's Kelly O'Donnell.
12: It's the range of topics. It's about news that is and current situations in the United States that's happening right now in terms of how investigations are conducted with some of the ICE raids that have gone on and some of those moments. It is the Epstein situation in all its dynamics from what happens with ongoing investigation and the very human cost to the survivors who were in the room, as well as lots of policy issues and how the weaponization that the Department of Justice now describes that they refer to past administrations, while current critics say it is this Department of Justice that weaponizes the president's interests.
11: And the U.S. is launching a fresh round of military strikes against Iran today. In a post on social media, U.S. Central Command said it began launching a wave of strikes at 6 a.m. Eastern. Wholesale prices fell to a 10-month low in June. Daria Albinger with more on the Producer Price Index.
13: Wholesale prices fell last month for the first time in nearly a year, driven by lower gas prices. The producer price index dropped 0.3%, mirroring a similar decline in the consumer price index. The question, like in the CPI reading, is if it's a trend or it's a one-off with hostilities between the U.S. and Iran flaring again.
11: Michael Kastner, NBC News Radio.
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11: For the first time since Florida brought back the death penalty, two executions are scheduled to happen on the same day in Florida. Rory O'Neill.
15: Florida Governor Ron DeSantis wants James Duckett put to death by lethal injection at noon on July 28th. That same day, he wants Dominic Ochocone executed at 6 p.m. Duckett was convicted of the 1987 murder and sexual assault of an 11-year-old girl. Ochocone has spent four decades on Florida's death row. Now 80 years old, lawyers for the double murderer argue that he's too old and sick to be executed.
11: Spain is heading to the World Cup final for the first time in almost two decades. Scott Carr with the latest.
16: Spain shut out France 2-0 from Arlington, Texas. Mikel Oyarzabal conveyed a first-half penalty while Pedro Porro scored in the 58th minute, ensuring a win for the Red Fury. Spain's back in the final after winning the tournament against the Netherlands in 2010. On Wednesday, Lionel Messi and the Cup's defending champs, Argentina, will try to take down Harry Kane and the team from England, who were hoping to make the final for the first time since 1966.
11: The New York City Council is holding a hearing today on a bill that would fail phase out the horse carriage industry by June of 2028. More from Scott Pringle.
17: Family members of a tourist who died in a Central Park horse carriage crash last month are in favor of this bill, and they'll be testifying.
18: We urge everyone who values human and animal life to come on July 15th and stand with us and support the passage of Romanche's law.
17: The bill that phases out the horse carriage industry also includes a workforce development program to help transition horse carriage workers into other fields. The union representing horse carriage drivers says the bill would crush industry employees financially.
11: And the ESPYs will recognize the best in sports tonight in New York City. It's set for 8 p.m. Eastern and will be broadcast on ABC. Michael Kastner, NBC News Radio.
19: Minnesota News Network, I'm Tasha Radel. Governor Tim Walz and the Executive Council will receive an updated briefing on the northeastern Minnesota wildfires this morning before voting on a 30-day extension of the state's peacetime emergency. The extension would extend Executive Order 2608 beyond its current August 11th expiration date, allowing additional state resources to support firefighting and recovery efforts. Since July 7th, lightning-sparked wildfires have burned thousands of acres, forced evacuations east of Ely, and closed the Boundary Waters Canoe Area Wilderness. Meanwhile, hundreds of firefighters continue pouring into northeastern Minnesota as crews battle those multiple wildfires. Corey Hartman of WELY Radio says the response is growing by the hour.
20: More and more apparatus, more and more large vehicles are moving in, and teams from all over the country converging, hundreds and hundreds of firefighters that have made it to Ely and points north.
19: Crews continue working around the clock to contain the wildfires and protect homes, businesses, and threatened communities. There are steps Minnesotans can take to help ease the air conditioning running during this extreme heat. Minnesota Office of Energy Assistance Director Michael Schmitz.
21: One thing just to be aware of is there in Minnesota, you know, a lot of people think about the cold weather rule, which protects people from being disconnected during the winter. But there's also a hot weather rule that prevents disconnection during things like extreme heat advisories, which I know a lot of Minnesota is experiencing right now.
19: More information on the program can be found on the Minnesota Department of Commerce website. And smoke from the wildfires has prompted an air quality alert across much of Minnesota through Friday. This is MNN.
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19: In other headlines, Minnesota Congresswoman Kelly Morrison is trying to stop money from funding the war with Iran. Morrison took to the House floor to introduce her No Funds for Iran War Act, which would prohibit any taxpayer dollars from paying for the war. She says the money can be better spent.
25: One in two Americans can't afford health insurance. Food, housing, and childcare costs are astronomical. Inflation is at a three-year high, and the cost of gas, groceries, and everything in between is going up.
19: The Trump administration recently asked for another $88 billion to fund the war in Iran. Minnesota will receive more than $500,000 as part of an $18 million multi-settlement with bankrupt genetic testing company 23andMe. Attorney General Keith Ellison says the company failed to adequately protect customer data belonging to nearly 7 million people worldwide, including more than 92,000 Minnesotans. This is MNN.
26: Now this news update on Wisconsin Radio Network. The White House is denying a disaster relief request from Governor Tony Evers.
27: Evers' request covered Marathon, Bayfield, Manitowoc, and Racine counties, which were not covered by disaster relief that was approved earlier this year. That $22.6 million in funding was announced by President Donald Trump alongside endorsements for a number of Wisconsin Republicans. Evers has 30 days to appeal the denial and says he will fight to give Wisconsin every cent it is due. Raymond Newport, Wisconsin Radio Network.
26: State health officials confirmed the first detections of West Nile virus this summer in mosquitoes in Milwaukee County and a bird in Bayfield County. The virus is spread by mosquitoes, and officials recommend if you'll be outside, wear repellent. A heat advisory is again posted for much of Wisconsin, with several northwest counties under an extreme heat warning. Forecasters say highs may top off in the mid-90s this afternoon, with heat indices approaching triple digits. 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
28: Good morning. I'm Jackie Jacoby with your forecast. We do have that air quality alert. If you look out the window, that's what's going on. A high of, actually, that air quality alert goes until Friday at 11 a.m. Today's high will be 85 with smoke in the area. That means we also have a heat advisory in effect until 9 p.m. tonight. The low will be 61 tonight with that smoke. Tomorrow for your Thursday, 81 and smoke lingering as well. Friday, we have maybe a chance of clearing skies, a high of 81 and a moving in thunderstorm in the afternoon. Saturday and Sunday, we are at mid-80s with sunny skies and hopefully depending on the wind, you know, direction.
2: Yeah. We'll see how much smoke we have.
28: Right now it's like yellow out. It's like you're looking out with yellow tinted sunglasses on is what it looks like.
2: 74 degrees is the airport temp with the smoke in the air. It's 70 here in downtown Duluth. 72 now in Superior. Hibbing has some light rain. I'm not sure where that came from. 68 degrees. Let's see. Elsewhere, Ashland, overcast and haze, 72. A few clouds in the Twin Cities are up to 84 already. 75 in Moose Lake, cloudy and hazy there. Hayward is overcast and haze or smoke, 74. 73 in Solon Springs and Two Harbors, 66 degrees.
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2: On a smoky Wednesday morning, the 15th of July, this will be the final hour of the morning show here on KDAL for this morning.
28: For a hump day, yes.
2: Yeah, we'll be back tomorrow and do this again. One person dead, three others are missing after a boat capsized in the San Francisco Bay yesterday.
28: Yeah.
2: A boat started taking on water yesterday afternoon in rough seas between Alcatraz Island and the Golden Gate Bridge. There are 16 survivors, three of whom are hospitalized in stable condition.
28: Wow.
2: Overnight, the Coast Guard and San Francisco fire crews searched the bay for the missing passengers.
28: Oh, man.
2: Obviously, at night, that's not easy to do. There used boats, aircraft, thermal imaging equipment, and tide modeling technology. San Francisco fire chief says the boat was a 49-foot cabin cruiser. Most of the people on board were relatives or knew each other.
28: Wow.
2: And were gathering apparently for a memorial event.
28: Oh, man.
2: The cause of the capsizing still not determined, although authorities say there was no evidence of a fire, but I guess somehow it started taking on water and there, down it went.
28: Wow. You know what? Swiss startup RAROG Rarog has developed a portable detection system that will aid search and rescue missions by picking up radio signals. Signals that are emitted by devices such as smartphones, smart watches, fitness trackers.
2: Right.
28: It'll help find missing persons via the mobile networks that
2: it has. Assuming they have some of this equipment on them.
28: Right. Yeah. Well, radar system can bypass a lot of limitations and find the signals then that could be detectable through snow, rubble, or dense vegetation. I don't know about underwater, but it's being tested in the Swiss Alps now, Dave.
1: That's a neat idea, actually, because most of us have a cell phone.
28: And we keep it on us all the time.
1: And
28: so
1: smart watches, too, are also on you most of the time.
28: Don't go wandering without telling anyone where you're going first, but this might be something that maybe in a few years can be helpful as well.
1: You yourself not giving off a radio wave, but the stuff you got on you might, so that'll help.
28: If I have my phone on my person, because I don't wear anything that's detectable.
1: Well, keep your phone handy then, just in case you get caught in an avalanche, we can find you.
28: You have a smartwatch, don't you?
1: I do.
28: Yeah. So they can find you, Dave.
1: Pretty much.
28: You can go wandering, and with RAROG, they could find you once that gets implemented in our, our budget.
1: I will keep that in mind next time I'm lost.
28: You can be found.
1: 9:15, you're at KDAL. We'll have sports on the way. Bruce is not here to do the sports, but Tom is in the other room, so I'll have to alert him. And
28: make faces at him through the window.
1: Yeah, he will be here with sports coming
28: up. That'll get him in here.
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1: 9:16 on a foggy, smoky Wednesday morning that's not nearly as warm this morning as it was yesterday morning.
28: Well, if you want to put a positive spin on it, there
1: you go.
28: That's
1: what I'm trying to do.
28: Yeah, nice try, Dave.
1: But if you're going outside, don't breathe deeply.
28: Just don't breathe. Like, it's
1: crazy.
28: Bring
1: a lung full of smoke.
28: The hallway smells like they're having a bonfire out in the hall.
1: Oh, boy.
28: Yeah.
1: All right. Well, not a good day, I imagine, for outdoor sports around here, but... Tom is here to do sports in any case.
12: Well, I mean, if you can avoid breathing.
28: Yeah, that's all you got
1: to
28: do.
1: That's hard
12: to
1: do.
12: Why not breathe today? If possible, only breathe when you need to.
28: Okay, only tell the
1: indoors,
28: dog.
1: Yeah,
28: right.
12: Going to be my advice today.
1: As you open the door, go and hold your breath until you get to the car and turn on the air.
12: That's fine.
28: And I washed my car yesterday. Don't follow Tom's advice.
12: Don't do that.
1: Mm. There's a Huskies game tonight, too. That's
28: Yeah, they're going to breathe through that.
1: Gee whiz. All right.
12: Huskies and Honkers, in fact, at Wade Stadium tonight.
1: They won last night's game.
12: Yes, they did. Mm-hmm. And so they'll go at it again tonight, Wade Stadium. The American League dominating the National League in the All-Star game.
1: Oh, yeah.
12: Cody Bellinger driving in a pair of runs in a 4-0 victory. Really, the National League couldn't hit anything.
1: Yeah.
12: They ended up striking out 15 times.
28: Ooh.
1: Does this game still mean anything? I mean, if the winner gets home field or something at the World Series?
12: Tell me more, Jackie.
28: No, the thing is no one really cares.
1: Well,
28: they're trying
1: to get the players to care by giving them, a little incentive like home field advantage for the World Series.
12: That's what it is.
1: Oh,
28: I get that,
12: Dave,
28: and I
12: just
28: know.
12: Nailed it.
1: I wasn't sure if it still was or not.
28: I think that's what the thing is.
12: Okay. I don't know either.
1: Oh, okay.
12: But I think that's what it is.
28: He was going to throw me under the bus, and he knew just as little as I did.
12: That was the initial plan.
1: All right.
28: But, that's soured.
12: Yes, it did. Although all the teams will go back to playing regular
28: games.
12: They'll
28: start caring again on Friday, okay?
12: Brewers, Miami Marlins in Milwaukee for a 3-game series starting on Friday at American Family Field. Twins on the road in Chicago against the Cubs.
1: Yes, go Twins. I want a 3-game sweep against the Cubs.
28: Well, you know what? It doesn't count when you're not sincere, Dave. You're only doing
1: sincere.
28: It self-serving for the Brewers. You don't really mean it.
1: And
28: we don't want that.
1: Okay.
12: Minnesota's best team, the Minnesota Lynx.
1: Oh, yeah.
12: Well, 1-3 in a row. They'll host the Los Angeles Sparks, Target Center, today. The 76ers trying to really, really put the pressure on LeBron James to join their
1: team.
12: Really?
1: What are they offering him?
12: Well, they're just sending out their peeps. Tyrese Maxey and Joel Embiid and Jaylen Brown, they've all been talking to LeBron. So yesterday, LaMelo Ball for the Minnesota Timberwolves, their newly acquired point guard, was asked, have you been contacting LeBron? And he said, yeah, whatever you want to write, write it.
11: Oh, wow. Cute.
12: Yeah. The Timberwolves have, you know, they could use a power forward.
11: Yeah. He's Can the they best afford this guy? Been. That's the problem, I suppose.
12: Yep. So, I don't know. We'll see what happens.
11: All right.
12: By the way, speaking of somebody who has made a decision, Suni Lee, the gymnast from St. Paul that won gold
28: in
12: the last Olympics, says she's going back to gymnastics.
28: Awesome.
12: Getting ready for 2028.
28: Good.
12: She's 23 years old. She's bringing a documentary crew along the journey, according to the Hollywood Reporter.
11: There you go.
12: You might remember she overcame. Remember, she almost didn't compete. She had that chronic kidney ailment.
28: Oh, yeah.
12: And then she went on to win gold and bronze at the 2024 Games.
11: That'll be one of those feel-good stories as she makes a comeback.
28: You're such a Dave Downer today. You're totally a skeptic. You're worse than me.
12: She's been really successful. She's been one of the, you know, the most successful athletes out of the Twin Cities, out of Minnesota, that we've had. So, you know.
11: Now there'll be a movie about her.
12: Why are you so down on
28: Suni Lee? Look at, he's like all...
11: Okay, I'm not saying anything anymore.
28: That might be best. You're just, I don't like your attitude.
11: I was trying to be positive, and I'm being a downer.
28: Well, let's try being a politician sometime.
11: All right.
12: It's funny. Last hour, Neil Atkins brought up the fact that England-Argentina today, World Cup.
11: Oh, that's right.
12: Is there still any bad feelings about the Falkland Islands? Well, I decided to look.
28: I'd forgotten even they even happened, the Falkland Islands. And here you found out.
12: It's really
28: it's on
12: contentious right now between the two countries. And they're going to play today. And one of the reasons is that they've never really let it go. Argentina still claims sovereignty over the Falkland Islands. UK says no such thing. Uh-huh. The people on the island themselves voted like 98% to remain British.
28: Where do the property taxes go? Who gets it? I mean, Argentina or Europe? That's why
12: British.
28: Okay, it is British. All right, thank you.
12: Here's the point of contention right now is that just a couple of months ago, the UK started drilling for oil just north of the island, and there's evidently large reserves of oil.
28: Well, they wouldn't have started drilling if they didn't know there were large reserves.
12: Right, exactly. So now it's wide open again, and here they are. They're going to play this afternoon, 2 o'clock. Back when Diego Maradona played in 1986, 4 years after the Falkland Islands. He's one of the greatest soccer players of all time.
28: Look, we all know Pele from back in the 70s. After that, there's nothing.
12: Maradona's up there. He's legendary. Yeah. And he scored a goal, and he said at the time, no, the Falklands didn't have anything to do with it. Then he wrote his autobiography, and he said it had everything to do with it. It was total revenge.
28: All right. Well, you know what? Let him. This is a good therapy for them. Let them figure it out over a game of soccer.
12: Well, the two teams will play, and then whoever wins will end up playing Spain because Spain took out France yesterday 2-0. And so defending champs will try to take down Harry Kane and his English boys, hoping to make the final for the first time since 1966.
28: Jolly
12: England
28: good.
12: England is. Mm-hmm. Argentina, they won it all last time.
11: Really? Okay.
12: That's your sports.
28: Yeah.
11: Thank you, Tom. Appreciate it.
28: Thank you.
11: Coming up on 923 now at KDAL.
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0: All right, we're at 9:24 as the morning continues here on a smoky Wednesday. Mm-hmm. Smoke is the result of fires up in northern Minnesota.
1: I'm looking at the maps on the...
0: There's about, I think the last report was 18 fires burning.
1: Yeah, well, I got
0: the... And they're getting bigger, too, and that's the issue. There was 20, I think, over the weekend, but a couple of... fizzled out, but the ones that are left are getting bigger.
1: Are bigger, yeah. And I'm using the website that you put onto our, from KDAL.
0: Shows where the fires are.
1: Right, yeah. Our Northern News Now, you can get
0: website,
1: that.
0: Yeah.
1: Yep, the website that you posted. I'm looking at the map there, the ready and the set in the orange, or ready, set, and go map. So if you need to look at that, you can go to our KDAL site, and Dave's got the link you can click.
0: Okay.
1: There you go. You can see where things are burning and where it's... ready, set, and go.
0: And sadly, the smoke from those fires is on its way towards us, and will be continuing on its way south and to the east. I was watching the national TV, and they're worried about smoke on the east coast from these Minnesota fires, and apparently there are more fires in Canada that are burning, too, just above Minnesota.
1: But there's always something burning in Canada.
0: Apparently
1: they
0: so.
1: Always do.
0: They got a lot of forests and a lot of forest burn up there, I guess. Unreal. Consumer advice website Wallet Hub is out this week with its rankings of the best American cities for recreation.
1: Oh.
0: Wallet Hub looking at 100 of the largest U.S. cities and considered statistics in 47 different metrics, including the number of public beaches, fishing spots, restaurants per capita, the costs associated with enjoying such activities, and the quality of parks and playgrounds. You'll never guess what city came in number one.
1: Minneapolis?
0: Las Vegas.
1: What? What?
0: Out there in the middle of the desert where there's no fishing, probably no hunting.
1: God.
0: But still apparently is the best city for recreation. What kind of recreation they got there besides
1: slot
0: gambling?
1: Machines. That's it. You're getting one-arm workouts. Wow. No, that... I would never...
0: Yeah, I don't understand that at
1: there's
0: all.
1: There's no way I would go to Las Vegas anywhere outside of
0: for
1: like...
0: for recreation.
1: September through February. That's the only time I'd consider it.
0: Number two is Orlando, and I guess there's a lot of theme parks there, if nothing
1: expensive.
0: Else. Cincinnati at number three, and then Atlanta.
1: Okay.
0: New Jersey, Jersey City, New Jersey, ranking number 100 out of the top 100.
1: Is anything in Minnesota at all?
0: Probably. I didn't have the whole list here. But
1: okay.
0: Must have been somewhere in the middle.
1: I just can't see Las Vegas as a place I want to go for park
0: recreation.
1: Friendly.
0: No. That's a little strange.
1: All right. What are you going to do?
0: 9:27 now at KDAL.
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0: All right, we're coming up on 9:28, and Jim Croce talking about bad Leroy Brown down in the south side of Chicago.
1: It's smoky down there, too, I'm sure. It's getting there.
0: Well, it's the baddest part of town. I don't know if it's the smokiest
1: part of town. God, I just got a whiff of the smoke now.
0: Yeah.
1: Did something hit, like, did a seagull hit the window or something? It's like, dang, it just got really strong.
0: I don't know, but it's certainly yellowish out there. A new medical trial shows a new cannabis-related treatment may actually help reduce agitation in people who are in hospice. The Alzheimer's Association says it discovered that a combination of CBD and THC rapidly and significantly reduces agitation in folks with dementia in hospice.
1: Okay.
0: And that's good news.
1: Right.
0: Because that's an issue, obviously.
1: Yeah.
0: Agitation is a common symptom characterized by emotional distress, excessive motor activity, and verbal or physical tension.
1: Yeah.
0: And apparently the cannabis helps.
1: Just everyone mellow out.
0: Everyone
1: just calm down. Okay.
0: Lead investigator for the trial, Dr. Giacomo Mincer calls it a major step forward in treatment for population that has been historically overlooked in clinical research.
1: Well, I think anything that can help relax and make just their time more calm and serene and not agitated, obviously, is a good thing.
0: Mm-hmm.
1: Whatever it is.
0: All right.
1: 4.4%, by the way, is the share of urine tests that have come back positive for marijuana in the last year. So only 4% or 4.4%, which doesn't seem like a lot.
0: This is nationwide or
1: what? Yeah. Other data shows that the number of 420 friendly workers is getting higher, and they're using marijuana positive hair tests, which hair, obviously, you can you can test a strand of hair, Dave.
0: So see if you've been using marijuana.
1: Right. All so right. back when I had my long hair, that was like, you know, 4 years right there. So you can,
0: clip the end off, you know, it's different than the beginning of the hair.
1: Back in 21, we got something here. So yeah, the Wall Street Journal was saying this, and as a result, many employers from Chicago or Citigroup to Home Depot, they've stopped testing for marijuana in recognition of the fact that many of their qualified candidates still can chill as hard as they work.
0: Well, and there are many states where it's perfectly legal now.
1: To be under the influence while you're working. Some of that kind of scares
0: Well, maybe not under the influence, I suppose, but I mean, using it is legal.
1: Using it recreationally. But
0: where in Wisconsin, we can't do it recreationally or medically even.
1: Well, you'll catch up eventually. You'll get there. But a 2024 study found that among companies that did test for marijuana, 44% faced recruiting challenges. So they're kind of just looking away.
0: All right.
1: You know, and as long as you're not high on the job,
0: well,
1: I think
0: that's
1: it's okay.
0: It's like booze, I suppose. I mean, you can drink booze when you're done working, but you're not supposed to be drinking on the job.
1: No, and you don't get a hangover from weed. I mean, there's no alcohol hangover from weed, so you're just...
0: So there are advantages, there are disadvantages, I'm sure.
1: I mean, just don't drive when you're high, that type of thing.
0: All right, we got news on the way. That'll be from NBC. We'll check the weather, too. Jackie's got the latest coming up. And in the meantime, just keep in mind, if you're going outside, it's going to be smoky. So
1: The air quality alert that goes until Friday morning. Yeah. So this is going to be here a while. Plan and, accordingly.
0: Yeah, and even inside we can smell traces of smoke.
1: Yeah.
0: So
1: it's there.
0: Keep the windows shut, I guess. And if you have air conditioner, use it. That might help.
1: Yeah.
0: Although it's sucking the air from outside, I guess.
1: It is, Dave. There's no getting
0: the
1: air.
0: Maybe it cleans it up as it.
1: I don't know. You can wishfully think so.
0: All right. News next.
4: NBC News Radio, I'm Michael Kastner. President Trump says ICE agents aren't going to end traffic stops. His comments come a day after ICE said it was suspending most stops after two people were fatally shot within a week. Writing on social media, Trump said we cannot give up one of ICE's most important and effective crime-fighting tools, the traffic stop. The U.S. is launching a fresh round of military strikes against Iran today. In a post on social media, U.S. Central Command said it began launching a wave of strikes at 6 a.m. Eastern. BMW is adding a new warning to a recent recall. Daria Albinger with more.
5: This week, the German automaker announced it was recalling nearly 30,000 luxury plug-in cars due to a fire risk linked to the engine starter. Well, now the company is advising owners of affected models to park outside until their vehicles can be inspected or repaired. The affected models are listed on BMW's website.
4: Michael Kastner, NBC News Radio.
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7: Minnesota News Network, I'm Tasha Radel. Shifting winds from the northeastern Minnesota wildfires are bringing heavy smoke into Ely and beyond, creating unhealthy air conditions. Corey Hartman is with WELY Radio.
8: The smoke has really increased. Air quality has really gotten bad. You can definitely smell it in the air. Kind of makes your throat burn a little bit, but it's going to get worse, unfortunately.
7: There's an air quality alert across much of Minnesota through Friday. The Pollution Control Agency says smoke from the fires is creating unhealthy air, especially for children, older adults, and people with heart or lung disease. A bipartisan bill that would make daylight saving time permanent is headed to the U.S. House floor this week. The Sunshine Protection Act, backed by President Trump, would end the twice-yearly clock changes. For Minnesota, that would mean more daylight during winter evenings, but the trade-off would be much darker mornings. This is MNN.
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1: Good morning. I'm Jackie Jacoby with your forecast. We do have an air quality alert until Friday morning at 11 a.m. We also have a heat advisory still in effect tonight until 9 o'clock. Our high today will be 85 with smoke in the area. Wear a mask if you need and be careful if you're doing anything outside. Tonight, 61 for the low and smoke. And then for Thursday, 81 and smoke continues. Friday, we clear up a little bit, hopefully, but there is a chance of an afternoon thunderstorm and a high of 81. Saturday, 84 and sunny. And then Sunday, we see mostly sunny skies and a high of 85. And looking ahead to the next week, we do kind of hang out in the lower 80s and actually even a 75 on Tuesday. So the heat isn't going to stick around as long as we'd like, but there it is right now. Dave,
0: all right.
1: That's a
0: we're
1: look at our forecast.
0: 74 over the hill with smoke. 70 downtown, 72 in Superior, 68 in Hibbing. Smoke prevailing everywhere pretty much.
1: Wow.
0: North wind at about 7 miles an hour. Somebody's just on the phone saying if you have central air and you put it on, you shouldn't put it on auto because that sucks in
1: outside
0: area. You just put it on.
1: Oh.
0: And that's good enough, I guess. So
1: okay.
0: That'll help
1: clean
0: up your air indoors.
1: We have really intelligent listeners for the most part.
0: For the most part.
1: For the most part. But, yeah. No, that's helpful. So, yeah, but you want, like in your car, you want to circulate the air in your car.
0: You don't want the circulation thing on.
1: You don't want it slurping it in from.
0: Right. You just want to cool the air that's already in there.
1: Cool what you got.
0: There you
1: don't
0: go.
1: Bring in the new stuff.
0: I think that's how it works.
1: I don't know. That's what I'm going to say anyway.
0: Yeah. Okay. Yesterday we had 93 degrees for the high, and it was all that and more in downtown Superior.
1: It's kind of gross.
0: And in Two Harbors, too, you're up in the upper 90s.
1: Yeah.
0: 78 is your normal high for this time of year, and the record high today is 96, and that'll be safe because it looks like we'll stay in the 80s.
1: I think so.
0: If even that, with all this smoke and a northeast breeze, too, so it'll keep the temperatures down. Let's see. North wind now at about 7 miles an hour.
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14: Lord, I was born a rambling man.
0: All right, we're coming up on 9:38. Authorities in southern Arizona warning the public about a scam.
1: Ooh.
0: This is tied to the search for that missing Nancy Guthrie.
1: Oh, no.
0: The Pima County Sheriff's Department says there are fake social media posts out there with QR codes asking for donations. Officials, however, stress they will never request money related to an investigation, and they urge anyone who sees the post to ignore them and report them. The money is not going to where you think it's going.
1: These opportunistic...
0: Oh, boy.
1: I want to say people on the air... that's the special place in hell. That's horrible.
0: Yeah.
1: They need their information.
0: So they're gathering money to take advantage of the situation, basically. And Guthrie has been missing now since early February. No arrests have been made at this point. She has never been found. And there it sits.
1: There it is. Yes. That's horrible. Take advantage of that. And then you know what? There's people that sit around, you know, maybe in the living room at the bar, and they're like, hey, I bet we can do this and we can make some money. Yeah. And it's just horrible, the sad state of our, like, morality. Do I want to put that out there?
0: All right. Another topic altogether. Mm-hmm. Childhood vaccination levels are still running below pre-pandemic levels, but they are rising slightly from a year ago.
1: Okay.
0: According to the World Health Organization, this must be a worldwide thing, the annual estimate released today says 90% of infants globally got at least one dose of childhood vaccines.
1: Okay.
0: 85% completed the full three doses. So that's not bad, I guess.
1: We're getting there.
0: 85%. 1 percentage point higher than it was a year ago, but it's still a percentage point lower than 2019. So I'm not sure.
1: Doesn't even seem like there's that much of a difference.
0: Yeah.
1: But you know what? We look at the smallpox and the measles and how those things come back. We get them taken care of. We stop vaccinating and they come back.
0: They come back again.
1: So
0: WHO estimating 13.5 million children did not receive a single vaccine in the first year during 2025. That's a lot of kids. 13.5 million of them worldwide.
1: That's a lot of sick days.
0: All right, we're at 9:40, the morning show here on the KDAL.
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0: 8:42 on a smoky Wednesday. It's to the point where you might want to turn your headlights on as you're driving.
1: You know, you're not wrong. It's, you know,
0: it's almost like fog. It's so thick the smoke is.
1: It's crazy. And, you know, Christy, our sales gal, came in, and she said she was driving in, and she almost couldn't see the shoulders of the roads, the sides of the roads. It was just really thick. So it's not a bad idea to put your headlights on so people can see you.
0: Correct.
1: I mean, it's smoky out there. It's crazy.
0: It's maybe a combination of smoke and fog, too, so that might be just exacerbating the problem.
1: Well, we got smog, then. We got smog.
0: Smog it is.
1: Pretty much.
0: OpenAI is said to be working on its first hardware device, which would be a personal screenless AI speaker that has the ability to move.
1: What?
0: That's what I'm saying.
1: Wait.
0: Bloomberg says the device is still in development, but it's designed to be a human-like AI companion that would live in your home with you.
1: Oh! Jeez.
0: It would reportedly develop a personality based on the user's digital life.
1: That is funny.
0: So you're going to have,
1: a mini-me?
0: A friend, a little friend of yours that takes on your personality.
1: Does it imprint on, like, anyone, or do you have to make it imprint on, like, you know, one person?
0: Yeah.
1: Like, this is your companion. That's just so creepy. It's so Jetsons.
0: So in development at this point, too, so it's not out there yet. We can't get it. So.
1: I don't need a companion. I really don't. That there are just so many. I would use it for all the wrong purposes.
0: You don't have to go for a walk with it or anything?
1: I don't know. We need to find this out.
0: Like a pet, but maybe a little above a pet. Or it can talk to you.
1: Then you got to start taking out insurance policies on it. You got to take it in to get it looked at. It's got a glitch.
0: Any of that stuff.
1: I don't know.
0: All right, we're coming up on 9:44, and it's news from the outdoors time on KDAL.
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3: The Minnesota Department of Natural Resources last week released the state's latest rough grouse survey. The results show a decline from the species peak in 2024. That said, remember, a bad rough grouse year in Minnesota is a gray year anywhere else in the lower 48. More details on that grouse survey when we return, but first.
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3: Welcome back. Minnesota's 2026 Spring Rough Grouse Survey found breeding numbers still declining from the game bird's 2024 peak, an expected drop in the species' natural 8 to 11-year population cycle. Survey results showed decline across most of the state's forested regions, while limited data from northwestern Minnesota made trends there less certain. The DNR conducts the survey by monitoring spring grouse drumming activity. Drumming is a low sound that male grouse produce as they beat their wings rapidly in increased frequency to signal the location of their territory. The DNR and its partners have conducted rough grouse surveys for 75 years to monitor the state's breeding population. Several survey routes in the Northwest region were not completed this year thanks to staffing cuts in federal agencies. Readers can see the entire rough grouse survey report at mndnr.gov/wildlife/grouse. This has been from the pages of the Outdoor News. Learn more at outdoornews.com.
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0: Not as hot today as it was yesterday, but it's a lot smokier today than it was yesterday. Unless you're right out in the teeth of the forest fire.
1: Well, yeah.
0: It's been up there for a while.
1: No kidding.
0: Did you get your flowers watered yesterday again?
1: I did. I watered the flowers too, yeah. Watered the tomato, which still looks sad. And I've been watering it like twice a day. And it doesn't...
0: Maybe it's getting too much water.
1: No, it's not. It's sad. And I think it needs like fertilizer, but I don't want to do that because Bob says you don't want to do that this time of year.
0: Oh, okay.
1: So now I'm all flustered. Got to wait till next Tuesday and ask him.
0: There you go. What's going on with my tomatoes?
1: Right. Why do they look sad? They're like the size of marbles right now. But, you know, this is a cool thing maybe about flying, because flying is just, it's like going to the dentist. Nobody wants to do it. No one wants to fly, but you just kind of have to go.
0: Well, it's such a pain to fly now. I mean, back in the day, it was fun.
1: It was luxury. You dressed up to go on the, you wore your pearls. Well, you did.
0: This is true.
1: Right.
0: Yep.
1: United Airlines unveiled a new type of seating in the Economy Plus cabins.
0: Okay.
1: It transforms the middle seat into a shared table.
0: That's a very good idea.
1: Right. So if the train isn't, or the train, if the plane isn't packed,
0: right,
1: then do the convert thing. You got this table, you and your...
0: Nice to have a little space, especially if you're not family or friends. You just got some stranger sitting next to you.
1: And then you got
0: you.
1: A table you can actually do something with. Like put your cookie over there and hope your seat person doesn't sneeze on it.
0: Otherwise, it was basically just a...
1: An empty seat.
0: Well, you'd have a shared, what do you call it, where you put your arm?
1: Yeah, armrest. Yeah.
0: And, you know, who gets the armrest?
1: Oh, there's the elbow thing. Yeah, exactly. Well, even driving. My husband and I, when we're driving, and he got the center console, there's the elbow thing, you know.
0: Hey, the driver is in charge.
1: Of the radio, yes.
0: Of everything. The driver picks windows, ventilation, who gets the armrest.
1: No, not the window. When I am driving, I do not want the window full down on my side.
0: Oh,
1: I will
0: on
1: open
0: your
1: it
0: side.
1: A crack.
0: Well, you have your own side. Worry about
1: I'm allowed to, you know, control my environment, Dave.
0: The problem is the windows affect both sides of the car, usually.
1: If you get the helicopter thing going, gotta, when you're driving.
0: You open your window and I get a, you know, breeze in the back of my neck.
1: Yes.
0: And that's not good either.
1: Because you're delicate, Dave. You need to get over that. But anyway, United Airlines, they're going to try to do the middle seat. Make it a shared table. So there
0: I
1: you
0: think
1: could,
0: that's a wonderful thing, but I can't see airlines doing that because they're cutting back on their.
1: I don't know.
0: You know, popular. The
1: they want the
0: money
1: cabins
0: that they're bringing in
1: full,
0: so.
1: Right? But you know, you could play gin, you could play cribbage during the flight with your seat partner.
0: Yeah.
1: You know, make it an adventure. I don't know.
0: Did you bring the cribbage board?
1: Right. It's easy. You can get it through. At least you can get it through security.
0: Cribbage, oh, I see.
1: Right? There's nothing.
0: Deck of cards. You could play most anything.
1: Right.
0: All right, we're coming up on your.

0: information to verify their accounts. Subaru of America is recalling more than 541,000 of its Crosstrek, Forester, and Ascent SUVs due to an inaccurate label attached to the vehicles. The National Highway Traffic Safety Administration said the now recalled vehicles were made with a certification label that incorrectly states their gross axle weight rating. Stocks are up this morning on big tech gains. That's your money now.
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0: You got your hot child in the city today. Yes, it's going to be not quite as hot
1: everyone's
0: as
1: child
0: yesterday, but it'll be a little hotter than it normally is today with highs in the 80s. And you got the smoke to contend with, too. So keep
1: just
0: that
1: to
0: in
1: add
0: mind.
1: That in, yeah. Right. So yesterday they did pass the bill, the House of Representatives anyway, passed the bill that would make daylight savings time permanent throughout the U.S. From sea to shining sea, it will all be the same.
0: Except for Arizona.
1: Time zones, yeah, but we won't be changing the clocks.
0: Right.
1: Right. In each time
0: zone. I think is a wonderful thing.
1: I do too.
0: Problem is it hasn't been passed by the Senate yet, so they get it, and hopefully they'll do something with it. Because before you know it, it'll be time to change the clocks.
1: And they're still going to be humming and hawing. I don't think I like the name. That's my only problem.
0: Oh, the Sunshine Protection Act?
1: It just sounds soft and pablum and weeny and snowflake.
0: Well, it kind of is. It just
1: Sunshine Protection. We got to protect the sun.
0: It doesn't make the days any longer. It just changes the time.
1: It has nothing to do with, it's just, I don't like how
0: so it'll be darker in the morning, but lighter at night. I could handle that. I mean, it gets dark in the wintertime at 4:15
1: And it's exactly, it's not year-round, though, that it does that.
0: So it'll be 5:15 that when it gets dark instead of 4:15, that'd be great.
1: Who cares? Yeah. And you know what? In a month or two, it'll be different, and it won't have to bark about it as much. Oh, it's dark in the morning. Well, it's got to be dark at some point, okay?
0: Yeah, the biggest problem, I guess, is the kids going to school in the dark.
1: Yes.
0: And I think they should be used to that, but apparently not.
1: Well, we have kids that are now afraid of taking their driver's test because of the anxiety, and now these 17-year-olds don't have their license, and now they're going to be anxiety-ridden because they got to stand in the dark waiting for the bus. They're going to be all stressed.
0: If they would just start school an hour later, that would solve all the issues.
1: The whole workforce and everyone's business hours are going to be wonky because it has to
0: daycare. Well, when does school start now? 8 o'clock-ish?
1: 8:30, 8:15. It goes until 3 or 4.
0: Most stores don't open until 9 anyway.
1: Well, I don't know. But, Dave, someone's going to bark about you're not going to. We can't be a pizza on this, Dave. It's not going to please everybody.
0: Yeah. The House of Representatives did pass it, but it was not unanimous, obviously. So there was a lot of opposition,
1: but
0: even in the House. So we'll see what the Senate does.
1: And it didn't even become nationwide until the 1960s.
0: Oh, yeah.
1: So, back in the day, this wasn't a big deal anyway. Why is it a big deal now?
0: We got a phone call here. I'm going to go to it and we'll see what it is. Hi, who's this?
2: Hey, this is Jeff from Grand Rapids.
1: Hi,
2: and
1: Jeff.
2: I'm just calling. I drove school bus for 38 years.
1: Yeah.
0: Okay.
2: It doesn't matter what time of the day, those kids always got on the bus in the dark.
1: Yeah.
0: Okay.
2: They did the... So... Changing it back or not changing it would be perfect because most bus drivers would take off in the dark, and by the time we got home, it was dark.
0: Oh, that's right.
2: So this has been something that we've all wanted for years. I hope it goes through.
0: Okay. Me too. Thanks, Jeff. Appreciate the call.
1: And I'm glad to hear that. Jeff is like boots on the ground. He has experienced it picking up the kids at the bus stop.
0: It's dark no matter when it is.
1: There we go. The bus drivers say it's dark all the time. All right. So what? Just make the clock stay the same all year long. We're good.
0: So come on, senators. Do your part. 9:55 at KDAL.
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3: Good morning. I'm Jackie Jacoby with your forecast. We have an air quality alert from now until Friday morning at 11 a.m. We also have the heat advisory sticking around until 9 o'clock tonight. Today we will have a high of 85 with all that smoke in the area. Tonight, 61 with smoke continuing through tomorrow. 81 for the high for your Thursday. Friday, 81. Hopefully the skies can clear up a little bit just in time to drop a thunderstorm if we're lucky for some moisture. 81 Friday for the high. 84 on Saturday with sunny skies. And then Sunday, 85 and mostly sunny. Not a lot of rain in the forecast to help with the fire situation.
4: That is true. And the thunderstorms is what caused most of these fires that are already burning. Yeah. And that's the key, I guess, is to get some rain along with the thunder and lightning.
3: We need some moisture.
4: Right now, 74 over the hill at the airport with the smoky sky. Mm-hmm. You can see the sun, but it's obscured quite a bit by that smoke.
3: Orange, yellow, red.
4: 70 here in downtown Duluth, 72 in Superior, Hibbing at 68. As Jackie mentioned, heat advisory is still in effect until 9 tonight. And that air quality alert, not only all day today and tomorrow, but into Friday as well. So keep that in mind. Yesterday, we had a high of 93. The normal high is 78. And record high today, 96. That happened back in 2006. Sun was up at 5:30. Behind all the smoke, it'll set this evening at 8:59. Okay, we're going to wrap things up.
3: There we go. This has been a Wednesday edition. The smoke was wild when I, you know, just in my doorway, in my entryway. And it was so dark, I didn't really think, because I wasn't looking out the windows when I was getting ready. I wasn't, you know. It's impressive. I'm kind of interested driving home to Two Harbors, how it's going to be up norther.
4: Okay.
3: You know, folks can call in tomorrow.
4: If it's worse going that way or worse going south, who knows?
3: I know.
4: All right, well, be careful in any case. Maybe turn the lights on just to be safe. Yeah.
3: And thank you to all of our folks, the emergency personnel and everyone, all of the firefighters, everyone. Yeah. Thank you so much for the volunteers and all the work that you're doing in the hard, long hours and the dreadful conditions. I appreciate you. Thank you.
4: They are fighting the fires and smoke like this all the time. I mean, we're excited because, we're getting a little smoke here, but that's what they do.
3: That's their job, and it's dangerous. So if you can help them out, good. Stay out of the way, even better, and do what you can to help out.
4: Have a good rest of the day. Stick around. We got news on the way next. The Best of Bruce Siskey show will follow.
3: Mm-hmm.
4: And Jackie and I will be back tomorrow morning at 6 a.m.
3: That's how it goes.
4: Are you willing to do that?
3: I can do that.
4: Okay, here we go.

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2: NBC News Radio, I'm Michael Kastner. President Trump's former personal lawyer is facing questions from the Senate today in his bid to become the next U.S. Attorney General. In his opening statement, Todd Blanche pointed to the work he's done so far, saying the Justice Department is keeping America safe.
3: None of this is a Republican or Democrat issue. Every senator here has constituents who just want to be safe.
2: Blanche has served as acting attorney general since Trump fired Pam Bondi back in April. In today's hearing, senators are grilling Blanche on the so-called anti-weaponization fund that would give $1.8 billion to those claiming to be victims of the Biden administration. Blanche is also facing hard questions about his handling of the department files related to the convicted sex offender Jeffrey Epstein. Wholesale prices are down following falling energy prices. The Bureau of Labor Statistics reported today that the Producer Price Index, a broad measure of how much it costs to make goods, fell 0.3% last month. Analysts were expecting the rate to remain unchanged. The U.S. is striking Iran again this morning. In a post on Truth Social, U.S. Central Command said it began launching a wave of strikes at 6 a.m. Eastern. In Qatar, Keir Simmons.
4: U.S. Central Command using this language, the strikes are designed to further degrade military capabilities Iranian forces have used to attack commercial shipping. It was the fourth night of strikes through the night, hour after hour after hour, against Iran by CENTCOM. And then the Iranians, on the other hand, saying that it has targeted locations in Kuwait and Bahrain, U.S. military locations. The Iranians saying that they have hit even U.S. military aircraft.
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2: The Writers Guild of America is officially fighting to block Paramount Skydance's pending $111 billion acquisition of Warner Brothers Discovery. More from Scott Carr.
7: A lawsuit filed by the Writers Guild comes just a day after 12 Democratic state attorneys general also filed an antitrust lawsuit to block the merger. The Writers Guild of America, East and West, allege the takeover violates federal antitrust law and would cause specific harm to writers. The lawsuit says the merger would reduce opportunities, lower pay, and worsen working conditions for writers. Meanwhile, Paramount officials argue the merger would expand opportunities for writers, not shrink them. I'm Scott Carr.
2: Second quarter earnings are out for five of America's biggest banks. Matt Mattinson has more.
8: J.P. Morgan, the country's largest bank, notched the highest quarterly profit in U.S. banking history with a 41% jump to $21.2 billion. Bank of America reported a net income of $9.1 billion, up 27% from last year. Citigroup reported its highest quarterly revenue in a decade with a 45% jump and a net income of $5.8 billion. Wells Fargo is up 17% from a year earlier at a net income of $6.4 billion. Finally, Goldman Sachs profits rose 78% with net earnings of $6.6 billion.
2: Today's National Day may have you running for the candy aisle. More from Bree Tennis.
9: Today is National Gummy Worm Day. German candy company Trolli says they're an evolution of the gummy bear, but they're not related. They were invented in 1981, but back then they were called gummy squiggles. And make no mistake, there's nothing healthy about them. Corn syrup, sugar, gelatin, flavoring, and food coloring. They're not vegetarian, not vegan. They're super high in sugar and calories, but they're fruity and sweet.
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13: I'm meteorologist Allison Jacoby with Northern News Now, and today we've got a bit of a cooler day today with temperatures only topping out in those mid-80s, but we are watching widespread smoky conditions for most of the region, dropping air quality significantly both today, tomorrow, and possibly through Friday. We're also going to see some scattered showers and thunderstorms today, and more so on Friday with a 50% chance to see some thunderstorms in the afternoon hours. I'm Allison Jacoby for 610 and FM 103.9 KDAL.
14: Plenty of smoke around this morning at the airport. Smoky now, 73 degrees. North wind there at about 6 miles an hour. Downtown, we've got smoke as well, 73, 74 in smoke in Superior. Hazy, overcast, and 70 in Hibbing. Elsewhere, Ashland, overcast and hazy, 72. Twin Cities, a few clouds and 85. Moose Lake is 79, overcast and hazy. Cloudy in Hayward with haze, 76. And Two Harbors, haze or smoke and 66 degrees. A Best of Bruce Siskey show is on the way next after Minnesota News Network News.
15: Minnesota News Network, I'm Tasha Radel. Governor Tim Walz and the Executive Council will receive an updated briefing on the northeastern Minnesota wildfires this morning before voting on a 30-day extension of the state's peacetime emergency. The extension would allow additional state resources to support firefighting and recovery efforts. Hundreds of firefighters continue pouring into northeastern Minnesota as crews battle multiple wildfires. Corey Hartman of WELY Radio says the response is growing by the hour.
16: More and more apparatus, more and more large vehicles are moving in, and teams from all over the country converging, hundreds and hundreds of firefighters that have made it to Ely and points north.
15: Minnesota will receive more than $500,000 as part of an $18 million multi-state settlement with the bankrupt genetic testing company 23andMe. This is MNN.
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14: Bruce is off this week. It's the Best of Bruce Siski Show. And today, featuring a conversation that Bruce had back in May with Penticton V's hockey coach Fred Harbinson, a UWS Hall of Famer. He talks about taking the team to the major junior ranks in the Western Hockey League and also his two decades as head coach there. Bruce Siski with Fred Harbinson.
23: I was shocked when I saw it because I can't believe it's been this long. Our paths last crossed. You were at St. Cloud State like in 2006. You've been at Penticton for almost 20 years now. This is such a nomadic job sometimes, the life of a coach. When you took that job in Penticton, could you have seen yourself being there for two decades?
24: Absolutely not. To be honest with you, like, there was a story that just came up the other day. Like, originally, when I first got called, I remember getting the call. I'm in my office in St. Cloud, and I walked, you know, over to Bob Moskow's office. He was the head coach, and said, you know, Penticton called. You know, I don't think I have any interest in this. And, you know, I turned them down the first time, and then they called the second time, came on the interview, and kind of fell in love with it, but still thought it would be maybe a year or so being here. But there was a new owner that came in, turned it into an unbelievable kind of situation here. As you mentioned, next season will be my 20th, which is not normal for junior hockey.
23: No, it's not. Promoted to GM. You were named GM and head coach in 07, promoted to president in 2013. Tell me about Penticton. I want to tell the story of this team and what you guys pulled off this season. And it feels like we got to start with telling the story of Penticton a little bit because it's not that much bigger than Superior.
24: Yeah, no, it's a unique town, city. You know, we're about 35,000, maybe 40 in the winter time, but it's a resort area. So in the summer, it might triple. You've got these two big lakes. There's only one other. There's a city called Interlaken, I think, in Switzerland. It's the same where there's like Okanagan Lake is about 90 miles long. Then there's a channel that runs through our city to Skaha Lake, and our city's right in the middle of it with these little mountains around it. You're in Canada, so you think, oh, it's cold, but you know what? We're actually Napa Valley North kind of that. Our climate is, you know, we're the peak city, so we have a lot of orchards and vineyards. A lot of the wine industry is huge here. And then you've got a hockey team that, if you can believe it, it started as a senior team in the 50s. So 51 to 60 was a senior team and actually represented Canada and won the world championship in 1955, and then from 61 till last year, played in over 60 years in the BC Hockey League as one of the top programs of moving players onto the NCAA. And then with that whole rule change last year, we decided to make the move, and our owner helped us make the jump to the Western Hockey League, and here we are now building on the legacy of the program.
23: You guys became the 21st team in the Western Hockey League this past season. Tell me about the process that you guys undertook to go from the BCHL to the Western Hockey League.
24: Well, it was big because we ran a pretty hefty budget in the BC Hockey League, but this thing here is like four times bigger. Like, it's just a whole different animal. You're playing against big centers like Seattle and Portland, and here we are, this little town unique town, like I said, So we had to, obviously get a new lease agreement with our city, and we've got a beautiful, what you guys, I guess consider like a Division I building, about 5,000 seats just a little less than that maybe, and so the process of getting into the league wasn't as easy as just paying a fee. Like, we had to show that corporately or that we could handle it as far as our ticket sales, we could handle it, but there was. I think our owner paid the highest price for any team going into the Western Hockey League in the history of the league. So there was a lot of different things. We're an hour away from Kelowna. There's a natural rivalry there, and as far as Penticton goes, it's one of the four original cities to start junior hockey in the province. So it's cool to, you know, to obviously elevate to that league.
23: Talking to Fred Harbinson, president, head coach, general manager of the Western Hockey League's Penticton Vs, an All-American player in his time at UWS. So, you know, it's not as easy as just taking the players that you had eligible to play on your roster for if you had to stay in the BC League in 25-26. It's not as simple as those players just join you in the Western Hockey League. What was the process like of you know, going through what you had to go through to build a roster for your expansion season?
24: Yeah, that's what there's a lot of misconception on. We didn't just, you know, move our team into it. So, because, I mean, obviously, when we were in the BC League, you could draw players from, you know, basically all over North America. You could have a couple Europeans, but, you know, we could take kids from Boston and from, you know, out east. And now you're in the Western Hockey League region, which is basically, I think, sort of Mississippi River West, and in the state, you know, the state of Minnesota is with us. And then Manitoba, you know, west. So we were able to secure five of our players from our last, you know, from our BCHL team, either through trades because they were owned by other Western League teams, or listed if they weren't. And then so they had an expansion draft for us, and I can assure you it was nothing like the Vegas Golden Knights draft where they were able. You know, we were getting. We had to get creative. I mean, there was a lot of players that were locked up and they didn't have very much exposed. So we had to get creative, give up some, you know, some future draft picks and stuff to maybe get some older players. We leaned on grabbing some players that maybe were the guys that were going the college route before, and now that, you know, things have changed, that we had a little more knowledge of those players than maybe other teams. And so we kind of brought this, I don't want to say ragtag group, because there was a lot of talent there, but these were all players that were either weren't wanted because of trade, or weren't wanted and left exposed. And we found a way to have, you know, obviously a historical season, which we didn't know what we were getting into when the season started. You know, there was a lot of people thought maybe we'd win maybe under 20 games, and in the end of the day, we broke some records and won 44 in the regular season and made it to the Western Conference Final.
23: That's the thing, you know. You did, like you said, and I heard you on Glass and Out kind of talking about the process of putting this team together. And it sounds like you didn't get a lot of breaks from the Western League in terms of you know, putting this roster together. But how valuable was that NCAA rule change allowing those players in the Western League now to play college hockey in terms of being able to build a roster that you could compete with right away?
24: Well, it was everything, and that's where, like, there's been a lot of misconceptions where, you know, you read different things. People are, you know, saying, oh, geez, the CHL is in trouble because players are going to the, you know, going to the NCAA. But I look at it the other way as well. That, like, man, my team is a great example of there was a lot of players, you know, that came to the league that would have never came to the league in the past because these were players that are going the college route. And so I think the net gain was great. And you know, we got players like, you know, Jacob Kwasniko is one, for example, that was, you know, played for the U.S. development program. And you know, he's committed to the University of Minnesota. And he decided to come here instead of, you know, he had one more year of junior that he wanted to play. So instead of playing the USHL, he chose here. And, you know, there was a list of those guys. But that was the reason we made the move. Like, you know, long before I got here, even though I've been here 19 years, you know, the high-level players were coming to Penticton. And we knew that was going to change now because they had the chance to go to CHL, then to the NCAA. So, you know, players like Brett Hall obviously came through this way and went to Duluth, and everybody would know. And, you know, and just from your area, you know, Ryan Sandlin, you know, we had A.J. Reynolds on our team, our goaltender. You know, these are guys that would have, you know, A.J. would have went to stay in the USHL if it wouldn't have changed. And so, yeah, there was, you know, I think a big difference for us was that we kind of knew, you know, how the landscape works and the relationships with the colleges, and I think some other teams in our league will obviously catch up on that.
23: Talking to Fred Harbinson with the Penticton Vs, their president, general manager, and head coach, and, you know, the season. So, you know, everybody wants to win. Every coach wants to win. I understand that. Did you have any realistic expectations going into this as to what you thought this team might be able to do?
24: Well, there's been a lot made out of it. So there was a couple things that I, like, for me, as soon as we got into the Western Hockey League, the goal was to win a Memorial Cup. And when our first meeting of the season, you know, we put that out there with our players, and it kind of leaked out. People were probably thinking, this guy's nuts. What is he talking about? Your expansion team. But where I was going with it is, now that we're in this league, the process has started. So does that mean we're going to win it this year? Does it mean it's going to be 5 years from now? 10? Is it going to be, you know, am I going to be no longer the coach and somebody else? Whatever it is, the process has started. And so I'm not going to worry about how many games we win or whatever. We're just going to, we have a way of doing our business here on a day-to-day basis. You know, we're very, you know, we talk about accountability and professionalism, and we do things and we have fun doing it. And our job is to make these players better on a daily basis. And if it means that we win a hockey game on the Friday or the Saturday or whatever it is, then that obviously makes it even better. And so as the year started, we were very up and down the first 2 months. I got to be honest with you, the first game of the year, we go into Victoria, we play an unbelievable game, and we lose 5-0. And I'm kind of going, uh-oh. And then the next night, we go into Vancouver, and the first 10 minutes of the game, we were getting our ears pinned back, and I kind of tried. There was the only part of the year where I kind of, in my head, I go, well, this might be a long, long year, but we come back and win that game. And then we were just kind of up and down, and we were trying to find our way. And then it was somewhere in kind of November-ish, end of November, where things kind of really started taking hold. The guys understood why we needed to play the way I wanted them to play. They started understanding the culture of our team. And then the rest was history.
23: How did the fans in Penticton, the you know, people that have probably supported this V's program for a very long time, how do they take to the move to the Western League?
24: You know, I think if you ask them now, they would admit it more that at the beginning they were excited but very nervous because we had a pride of about our program. You know, we are the Penticton V's. We could walk with our heads high, chest out. We've won so many championships, and like I said, players, you know, producing players that go back into the 60s and 70s and so forth, and all these championships. And all of a sudden now that, you know, geez, we're going to play against the big boys, and how is this going to, you know, equate? And you know, I think they were happy we made the move because I think they were getting a little stale. We were winning maybe a little too much in the BC League by the end. But very apprehensive. And then as the season went on and we started doing what we were doing, the crowds kept getting bigger and bigger and bigger, even throughout the playoffs. And you can just see it. You can see it not just in our fans, but our alumni base has, you know, you can see it, hear it in their voice, or you see it on their face that, you know, it kind of proved that the way we were doing things, you know, was special, and it can even work in the Western Hockey League, and it kind of validated all those years of what we've been doing.
23: How much, what's the value, Fred, of the ownership, the leadership you've gotten from your owner, Graham Fraser?
24: You know what, like, well, again, it's not a normal thing for, you know, a coach to be in junior hockey for 19 years in one spot. And the two things, one is, you know, I mean, obviously he's an owner that supports our coaches and our players. So he allows us to do our business, and we've been successful. But on the other side, like, you know, it's, you know, especially in junior hockey, you hear of all these different stories, and, you know, that's probably why I haven't left. There was a lot of opportunities to leave different times, and the relationship that me and him have is totally different. We work together. It's not like I'm working for him. We're working on building. This is kind of more of a legacy piece for us now. Like, you know, for, you know, who's going to be the next coach down the road, and they talk about the last 20 years or 30, you know, like we're just going to be another kind of piece of the history. But he's been outstanding. You know, anybody that knows that he made his mark in the triathlon business. He's the one that started Ironman. So Ironman was kind of the NHL brand of that, you know, and then he sold that off, and now he's kind of in the movie industry. But his number one mandate with us every year is to make sure our players have a great experience. And, you know, he's not sitting there on every win and loss. It's about, you know, what that experience is for the families and the players that come in and be a part of our program.
23: It's funny, we hear a lot of times in college hockey about the arms race and all these places that have got, all these schools that have gotten new facilities or updated their facilities. It's no different right in junior hockey. Tell me about the South Waconagan Event Center, and you mentioned D1 caliber facility. It's certainly, when I watch games, it looks nice. What's that building like on a day-to-day basis?
24: Yeah, it's outstanding. Like, so first, it's at a level where, like, the Vancouver Canucks, you know, they do their training camp here. I think they're going to do it again this upcoming fall. And so that tells you there. our locker room space is incredible. You know, again, what these colleges have now, NCAA programs have now, like probably not to that, it's sort of a miniaturized version of it. But like this past off season, we built a brand new lounge where, you know, where the guys have like Lazy Boy chairs and a breakfast area for them to have breakfast every morning, and big screen TVs. And now the next thing we're going to, the one difference with the Western Hockey League is the travel's a little more, we're playing a lot more games. So we're actually going to be building a brand new recovery room. So like with all saunas and hot tubs and plunge tubs. And so that's getting done this summer. And, but the actual facility itself, you know, 26 skybox is all sold. Great seating in here. You got a beautiful restaurant that's right at center ice, that where the glass comes down, so you're not enclosed, so you're right into the action. You know, and then you got the BC Hockey Hall of Fame is actually housed in our building here too. So a lot of history and tradition that goes into this facility. And you know, there's a secondary ice sheet that's attached to it, and then across the parking lot, the old Penticton Memorial, which was built in 1951, is still standing. So you got this little campus here with another our community center with the pool and everything. So you got everything right here in one spot, including our casino, and so it's a very cool spot to be.
23: Talking to Fred Harbinson with the Penticton V's, their president, general manager, and head coach, off a tremendous expansion season in the Western Hockey League. Tell me about the leadership you got on the ice from Nolan Stevenson, his third year in the V's program. And you know, one of the guys that followed you from the BCHL and the Western League had a really nice year for you.
24: Yeah, he's going to be heading off to St. Cloud State now. And Nolan's a Saskatchewan kid. He came from the Regina Pack Canadians organization, the U18 program, and you know, when we got him from there, his coaches said that he might have been one of the best captains to ever come out of that program, and that program goes way back as well, and so that meant a lot. And you know, great family, it always starts with the family. The parents were very supportive and not overbearing, and Nolan was very mature, well above his years, and he was a kind of an extension of our coaching staff. His uncle is Bednar, that runs the coaches Colorado. So he's been around the game his whole life here, and you can tell he'll probably be a coach when he finishes playing. But the big thing is, like, everybody talks about, you know, throws the word culture around, and for me it's, you know, kind of your habits and your day to day, and it was so important for me to have a few of those guys, and Nolan being the leader of it, that they would be able to grab all these guys that came from different programs and say, hey, this is how we do it in Penticton. It doesn't mean what you're doing was wrong if you came from, you know, this team or that team, but here, this is what we do, and this is how we get ready for practice, and this is what we do on game day. This is how we act around town, and Nolan did an outstanding job getting that message across.
23: What do you remember about the first time you got to watch A.J. Riles play?
24: Well, you know, I got to watch him. I watched him a lot on video, obviously, and a player, a goaltender that, played a lot of minutes in the USHL. And he was, when we talked about, you know, the quality of player that we got strictly from an expansion pick, he was definitely one of the top ones. And a lot had to do with, I think Wenatchee felt that he was going to stay in the USHL. So, you know, they left him exposed. We took him, took a chance, recruited him. AJ is a big body goaltender, but very athletic. And I've never seen a goaltender, I think, like, I would put him as one of the elite puck playing goalies I've ever seen. And I've had some good ones. This is a guy that really helps our decor as far as, evading, other teams, heavy forechecks, because he can just move pucks. But he's a heck of a competitor. He'll be, again, this year when he comes back, will be one of our leaders. Even though you can't put a letter on his jersey, he's going to be one of our leaders on our team. There's no question, just because of his competitive nature.
23: So the Western League, and I haven't, I'll be honest, this was the first year I watched a significant amount of games in the CHL, because we college hockey couldn't get these kids. I'd watch the Memorial Cup every year. But I've read enough and seen enough that the Western League can be hard on goaltenders. What allowed him to walk in the door the way he did and have the success that he had?
24: Well, I mean, obviously he's very talented, but at the same time, I think I'm strong on our forwards working just as hard as our D, and so you know, I think we play a pretty good, you know, pro style game where, you know, we're a five man connected team, but, you know, we're not running gun trying to, you know, just worry about, you know, taking off out of the zone and that sort of thing. And so I think we were a team that did a good job in front of them. And I think, you know, he had the confidence. He played, you know, a lot of minutes in the USHL before he got here. You know, I think he had a good rapport with our goaltending coach. You know, there was games where, you know, I think the mental strength played a big factor, because if there was a game that maybe he had a little off night or maybe a little down, he was ready to bounce back the next night. And so, I think, you know, the mental toughness of players is so important, and he has a lot of it.
23: I'm pretty sure that it was 1992 before I ever attended a live hockey game. It wasn't a sport that I knew a lot about, didn't watch it, but I had a buddy who lived up the street, and we walked down to Westman Arena to watch a couple Yellow Jacket games, because it was, you know, a mile from the house, and the tickets were really cheap, and we're teenagers, so we didn't have any money. And you were on that team. You were on that 94 team that hosted a Frozen Four in Superior. Tell me about your experience playing for the great Steve Nelson at UWS.
24: Well, I owe everything to Steve, Coach Nelson, because not only did I play for him, he started my coaching career. I was an assistant there for 3 years after I finished playing. And I learned, you know, I learned from my parents how to work, and it was carried over. You know, I think when people send their kids to me, it's my job to kind of hopefully continue on with the right morals and attitudes that kind of keep pushing along, and Coach Nelson did that. And so he taught, you know, you watched how hard he cared, you know, how he cared for his players, how hard he worked for his players, and how he demanded the most out of us. You know, it was fun playing for him. It was great working with him, and I still stay in touch with him, you know, and a lot of us players do, you know, and those were great times. Like, to me, I don't have a lot of regrets, but losing to River Falls in that national championship game is something that always kind of sticks with me and a couple of my buddies that we still stay in touch. But it was a great time there, you know, playing at UWS and getting my degree, my master's degree when I was done, and met some really good people and some great friends along the way.
23: Was coaching always something you wanted to get into, or did Nelly kind of plant that seed?
24: I kind of thought so. Like, you know, one of the things with me was like I kind of saw the game the right. Like, I think a lot of coaches, even before I came to college, like my junior coach, and even when I was like a banner, they would always say, "Oh, you're going to make a good coach," because I kind of saw the game the right way. And I had planned, like, I got Italian background. My mom's from Italy. So I was going to go play pro over in Italy. And that summer, Dan Stanaway retired, one of our assistants. And so Coach Nelson called me and just said, "Hey, like, I know you're going to go play, but here's something maybe to think about. And, you know, you can't play forever. And so maybe you want to get into coaching and you can start at this level and can't pay you a lot. But, you know, we'll help with your schooling and that sort of thing. And you can get your master's degree." And I thought about it. And as much as I wanted to play, I thought, you know, like, you know what? I do want to coach. And maybe this will get me, if I start at this level, it'll get me where, you know, moving in the right direction. And clearly it did. And that's why I said I owe, you know, basically my career to him and by getting me involved in it. And the one thing I learned, another thing I learned from him, and I do with my own assistants, is even though it was like my first, second, third year of coaching, he gave me responsibilities. He didn't just have me pushing pucks around. Like, he made sure I was coaching and actually being involved and learning. And I do that with my coaches now. Like, they're not here to push pucks around. They're here to have responsibilities and make themselves better as well.
23: What were those first responsibilities that he gave you? Do you remember?
24: Well, I think if I remember, it was like 30 some years ago.
23: I know, it's been a while.
24: I had a lot to do with the penalty kill, if I remember back then. And there were just a few other little things, but like that I can't remember. But I know penalty kill for sure I was running. And that was like I said, in my first, second year of coaching. So, you know, it was interesting for me because you got to remember, I went from playing with those guys, with some of those guys, like, to now coaching them. So that was an interesting dynamic for me. You know, there was one guy on the team that I grew up playing junior with before, but he came a year after me and stuff. So, like, it was an interesting dynamic to go through.
14: 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A Best of Bruce Siski show continues on KDAL.
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2: NBC News Radio, I'm Michael Kastner. The Senate confirmation hearing for President Trump's former personal lawyer to become U.S. Attorney General is underway. Todd Blanche has served as acting Attorney General since Trump fired Pam Bondi back in April. In remarks about the department's handling of the Epstein files, Blanche said there are no closed investigations.
29: If we learn today, if we learn next week, if we learn next month that there's an individual that we can investigate, indict, and prosecute out of the Epstein files, you better believe it, we will.
2: Wholesale prices are down following falling energy prices. The Bureau of Labor Statistics reported today that the Producer Price Index, a broad measure of how much it costs to make goods, fell 0.3% last month. And a boat accident in the San Francisco Bay has left one person dead, three others missing. Authorities responded to a call on Tuesday of a boat that caught fire and sank between the Golden Gate Bridge and Alcatraz. Michael Kastner, NBC News Radio.
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14: The Best of Bruce Siski Show continues. This is a conversation Bruce had with incoming UMD junior forward Peyton Platter. He talks about the decision to transfer to UMD from Alaska and also growing up in Eau Claire. Peyton Platter with Bruce Siski recorded about a month ago.
31: Hard not to notice, Peyton, that you're the second straight guy to come in here from Fairbanks. What did you learn about UMD in your time playing up there that led this to become an option for you in the portal?
32: Yeah, so I played them my freshman year here, and then last year I played them at home in Fairbanks. So they're just a tough team to play against, and that's kind of my MO. And then I talked to Gaff, and Gaff kind of helped me out, and he kind of followed me. So I just followed him because he's a good player, and he plays hockey the right way. So I kind of just let off of what he said. So
31: my favorite Kyle Gaffney on ice feature, one of them at least, was whenever there was an icing when he was on the ice, he would find a way to slow play it. You know, oh, stick might be broken. I go to the bench, or, oh, this has happened. I'm just going to kind of take my time getting ready and all that. Have you learned any of those tricks from him? I know you're good on the dot. Have you learned any of those kind of little tricks from him too?
32: Yeah, he's a smart player, smart kid. He knows what he's doing. He does that on purpose. So he slows the game down. He's really skilled and kind of just, yeah, like I said, he slows the game down and he just knows what he's doing.
31: Tell me about growing up and playing hockey in Eau Claire. We don't think of it maybe as a hockey hotbed, at least not up here.
32: Yeah, being so close to Minnesota, Minnesota takes all the credit for the sports in the hockey in the Midwest. But yeah, obviously growing up, I played baseball too, so I played both sports and took baseball just as important as hockey. So I just kind of chose hockey because I'm more interested in it and I like competing. So
31: I was gonna say, you know, two sport guy, how much do you miss playing baseball?
32: Yeah, it was a hard goodbye for sure. After my senior year, I played all the way up until my senior year, like I said. So it was tough. I mean, it was a hard decision, but I think I made the right one.
31: Talking to incoming UMD junior forward Peyton Platter out of Eau Claire. Memorial, right? So the old Abes.
32: Yeah,
31: tell me about playing high school hockey in Eau Claire.
32: Yeah, obviously we were one of the top teams in the state, so obviously had a big name for us, but our team was pretty good. We were senior loaded, so it was pretty fun. It was a great time, and I'm glad I did it and didn't leave four juniors early.
31: That was the next thing. So by staying, you got to play both sports all the way through high school. Obviously, with the new rules that are coming in, timelines might change for kids, but for you, how important was it to be able to stay in high school, stay at home, and play all the sports you wanted to play in high school?
32: Yeah, I had a chance to play in the NAHL after my senior year of hockey. So I chose to play baseball with, like I said, my senior group was huge. So we had like 12 seniors on my baseball team my senior year. So it was a no-brainer. I had to play the sport I loved, and I grew up playing just as much as hockey. So I had to finish up my high school career of baseball for sure.
31: How cool was it to get to play junior hockey as close to home as you were?
32: Yeah, I lived at home. No, I couldn't beat it. So
31: that's awesome.
32: It was awesome. I lived 25 minutes from home. I got home, cooked meals for my mom, and stayed in my own bed for 2 years, and I had a billet kid that lived with me, so yeah, it was awesome.
31: Tell me about the Chippewa Steel and that experience of you know, the North American League is one that we don't give a lot of credit to, I think, and maybe now with the rule, again, all the changing rules, maybe it's getting less and less credit, but that's still a really good league.
32: Yeah, it's a tough league. You get challenged every single night, all week, every single day, every day. So it's a good league. It's hard league of opportunities, like people say, and it's hard work. You got to still compete just like you do in the USHL.
31: Tell me about the road that led you up to Fairbanks.
32: My first year of juniors, my head coach went there after my first year, and so I kind of just followed him, Casey McNone. He was a great guy, and he helped me along the way, so I kind of just followed him, and yeah, it was a great decision.
31: Playing up there, tell me about that experience of, you know, the Carlson Center. It looks like such a cool facility, and you know, obviously the Anchorage rivalry they have is still pretty special.
32: Yeah, we got treated really well in Fairbanks, so like no complaints there. Obviously the biggest game on campus, so a lot of people came, and then obviously playing Anchorage 8 times was a battle, and luckily both years that I was there we won, and it's like 14 or 15 years in a row now, so kind of just dominating them is fun, and yeah, it's a great opportunity.
31: Peyton, I asked Gaff about this last year, so I'm required, because you went to Fairbanks, I'm required to ask you about the YouTube video. Are you aware of the YouTube video with the polar bear flying around and shooting down things and blowing up campuses?
32: No, I'm not aware of that. I've actually never seen that.
31: You've never seen this? So this is from probably like 2010. This is before AI was taking over the world, right? So it is some of the worst CGI you'll ever see, but it's also completely hilarious. It's on YouTube. I think it's like UAF intro video, but it's the Nanook is flying around, like they were in the CCHA at the time, so blowing up Michigan State, blowing up Ohio State, Miami, all these campuses, and then gets on the ice and he's skating, and then they blow it up, and they got the, you know, Enter Sandman playing. But for a lot of college hockey fans, you'd be surprised, that was what clued them into the Fairbanks program.
32: Oh, that's pretty cool. I've actually never seen that. I might have to look that up for sure.
31: Yeah, you want to do that. It's, again, it's worth 5 minutes of your time. That's all it's going to take. Talking to incoming UMD forward Peyton Platter. So tell me about your game. What makes your game a good fit for UMD?
32: Yeah, I'm a 200-foot guy. I can play any role. I just compete, and I like to win, and I like hate losing more than I like winning. So it's just a great opportunity for me to play here because I know how hard this team played. Like I said, the last 2 years I played them, and they compete. Every single kid competes and wants it, and yeah, it's just a great opportunity for me.
31: As you looked around, you know, it's hard not to notice how close this is to the home base. Was that a drawing point for you, too, to be a back a little bit closer to home and the family?
32: Oh, yeah, for sure. That was a huge aspect of it. My parents don't really miss much. They came up to Fairbanks 4 or 5 times, and they were on the road with me when we went to New York. And, yeah, so they don't miss much, and they're definitely not going to miss much here. I think they already figured out what games they're going to make, and they're coming to Ireland. So, yeah, they're not going to miss much.
31: That's awesome. I know from talking to the coach up there, Eric Largen, last year, they were always willing to play whoever. They've played NCHC teams. You've had a chance not just to play UMD, but other teams in the conference. What do you know about the NCHC as you make your first foray into the best conference in the country?
32: Yeah, I'm excited. Obviously, it's a tough challenge every single night, Friday and Saturday. You're going to get teams that work hard. So, I'm just excited. And then, like you said, Fairbanks, we played anyone. It didn't really matter. We didn't really care who we played. We just had to compete every single night and outwork everyone. So then I know how this conference is, and it's going to be tough.
31: Obviously, the landscape now being what it is, there's programs losing 8, 10, 12 guys all the time. These guys lost one player they weren't supposed to lose via the transfer portal. What does it mean to join a program like this that clearly a lot of guys wanted to stick around and be a part of this year?
32: Yeah, they were top five in the nation last year for a reason, and they lost one guy, and hopefully the transfers and the freshmen can help that program to get even higher. So I'm excited, and I think we have a really good group to do it.
31: Priorities for you the rest of the summer?
32: Be up here and be come home and stay at the cabin and golf and spend time with the fam, but also come up here and work and meet the guys.
31: Where's the, you don't tell us the, well, lake, I'm guessing cabin on a cool lake in Wisconsin somewhere or Minnesota?
32: No, actually Lake Mille Lacs. We have a place in Mille Lacs. We fish up there.
31: Nice.
32: So, yeah, we're up there fishing pretty much every weekend I can.
14: Bruce Siski talking with Peyton Platter, incoming UMD junior forward, talking about his decision to transfer to UMD from Alaska and also growing up in Eau Claire. A best of Bruce Siski show here on KDAL.
0: It's the Minnesota Sports Prep Update for Wednesday, July 15th. I'm Ryan Phelps. Here's a fun one for you today. The game of softball was started in the 1800s, but did you know that Minneapolis has a valid claim to be the birthplace of softball with the development of a game called kitten ball? My NSPN colleague Justin Barrientos batted around the story.
1: In talking with Region 6AA Secretary Nancy Manderfield in an earlier profile, she mentioned that she used to play kitten ball in her youth. Well, kitten ball is the original name used for softball, and depending on who you talk to, this building behind me could be where softball was developed. This is old Minneapolis Fire Station 19, now a Buffalo Wild Wings on University Avenue Southeast, near Williams Arena on the University of Minnesota campus.

0: In 1906, more than 20 teams were playing in summer leagues. Robert's kitten name stuck as the game's name until the Minneapolis Park Board rechristened it Diamond Ball in the early 1920s. Various versions of the game spread around the country, and the name softball was given to the sport, consolidated by Walter Hackinson of the YMCA when he presented the game to the National Recreation Congress in 1926. Some of Robert's contributions remain in the game today, including the size of the official ball, a circumference of 12 inches. The birthplace of Robert's game also remains, Old Fire Station 19, which was placed on the United States National Register of Historic Places in 1982 because of its connections to the development of softball. In Minneapolis, along with photojournalist Tom Ritchie, I'm Justin Barrientos, NSPN.
1: Thanks, Justin. While softball was played at many high schools throughout the years after 1926, it wasn't officially adopted as a Minnesota State High School League sport until 1977. That was the year of the first state tournament. And the first champion was Coon Rapids, followed by Cambridge in 1978, and then a split to two classes in 1979, with Rosemount taking the 2A title and Wadena winning it in Class 1A.
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12: 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It's got some carry, and that ball is over the bullpen for a home run. It's a three-run clout for Tristan Gray.
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12: Buxton hits one high in the air to deep left center field. Mullins looking at the wall. That ball is gone into the bullpen for a home run.
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1: I'm meteorologist Allison Jacoby with Northern News Now, and today we've got a bit of a cooler day today with temperatures only topping out in those mid-80s, but we are watching widespread smoky conditions for most of the region, dropping air quality significantly both today, tomorrow, and possibly through Friday. We're also going to see some scattered showers and thunderstorms today, and more so on Friday with a 50% chance to see some thunderstorms in the afternoon hours. I'm Allison Jacoby for 610 and FM 103.9 KDAL.
2: Got that heavy smoke from fires that continue to burn in northeastern Minnesota. Some up in Canada as well, spreading into the Twin Ports area now in northwestern Wisconsin as well. Air quality alert in effect until 11 o'clock on Friday morning and is expected to reach the hazardous category. Sensitive groups like those with lung and heart disease, kids, and older adults should stay indoors and keep activity levels low. The general public at this point should also avoid all physical activities outdoors in these smoky conditions. Smoke is expected to spread even further south, could affect the Twin Cities and into southeastern Minnesota by tonight. There is also a heat advisory in effect that goes until 9 o'clock tonight. Right now, 73 over the hill and downtown, 74 in Superior, it is 70 in Hibbing, all reporting smoky conditions.
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3: Todd Blanche is facing a grilling on Capitol Hill related to his bid to become the next U.S. Attorney General. President Trump's former personal lawyer has served as acting Attorney General since Trump fired Pam Bondi back in April. In today's hearing, senators are grilling Blanche on the so-called anti-weaponization fund that would give $1.8 billion to those claiming to be victims of the Biden administration. The U.S. has launched new military strikes against Iran today. In a post on social media, U.S. Central Command said it began launching a wave of strikes at 6 a.m. Eastern. The post said the strikes were designed to further degrade military capabilities that Iran has been using to attack commercial ships in the Strait of Hormuz. President Trump says federal immigration agents will keep conducting traffic stops. His comments come a day after ICE said it would be suspending most stops after two people were fatally shot by agents during recent stops in Maine and Texas. Writing on social media, Trump said, "We must be strong, tough, and smart, and we cannot give up one of ICE's most important and effective crime-fighting tools, the traffic stop." Taco Bell is reportedly being investigated as a possible source of the growing cyclosporiasis outbreak, Daniel Martindale reports.
4: A report initially in the Washington Post says the outbreak may be tied with lettuce and other items in Taco Bell food. In recent days, signs appeared at Detroit-area Taco Bell restaurants notifying customers that the locations could not serve lettuce, cilantro, onions, pico de gallo, or guacamole because of a national recall. There are now nearly 7,000 cases of the stomach bug across 34 states. The investigation reportedly involves both federal and state health officials. The FDA has not announced a recall involving Taco Bell.
3: Christopher Nolan's The Odyssey is looking to get off to a huge start at the box office this weekend. The film is expected to make between $90 and $100 million in its debut. I'm Chris Caraccio, NBC News Radio.
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3: Federal Reserve Chairman Kevin Warsh is vowing to get monetary policy right and bring down inflation. He made the pledge yesterday in remarks to Congress, saying the economy is in solid shape otherwise. He told lawmakers if the Fed gets it right, the inflation surge of the last 5 years will be a thing of the past. Warsh appeared before the House Financial Services Committee yesterday and is testifying before the Senate Banking Committee today. The remarks come just 2 months into Warsh's Fed chair term.
7: The yeas are 308, the nays are 117. The bill is passed.
3: The House of Representatives has passed a bill that would make daylight saving time permanent. The Sunshine Protection Act would end the twice-a-year time changes, making daylight saving time the standard time nationwide. The legislation, which is backed by President Trump, now heads to the Senate. Trump has argued that cities and states that are forced to change their clocks spend hundreds of millions of dollars each year. Law enforcement agencies in southern Arizona are sounding the alarm on a scam regarding the search for Nancy Guthrie. Mark Mayfield has details.
8: The Pima County Sheriff's Department says they are aware of posts that are circulating about the investigation that include a QR code requesting money. Anyone who comes across these posts is urged to ignore them and report them. PCSD says it will never ask for money related to any investigation. Guthrie has been missing since early February. No arrests have been made. In Phoenix, I'm Mark Mayfield.
3: Over 24 former Meta employees are suing the company for allegedly laying them off using discriminatory AI practices. The 26 California plaintiffs say an AI system did not properly take into account factors like pregnancies or disabilities. Litigants plan to pursue their claims individually through arbitration. The Mega Millions jackpot is rolling over again. There was no grand prize winner last night, so the next drawing on Friday will be worth at least $672 million. Ahead of that, there's another big Powerball drawing tonight worth $498 million. I'm Chris Caraggio, NBC News Radio.
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15: I'm meteorologist Allison Jacoby with Northern News Now, and today we've got a bit of a cooler day today with temperatures only topping out in those mid-80s, but we are watching widespread smoky conditions for most of the region, dropping air quality significantly both today, tomorrow, and possibly through Friday. We're also going to see some scattered showers and thunderstorms today, and more so on Friday, with a 50% chance to see some thunderstorms in the afternoon hours. I'm Allison Jacoby for 610 and FM 103.9 KDAL.
0: Good morning, Northland. This is Sound Off with Brad Bennett, who has served this country as a Marine Corps sergeant in the Vietnam War and has served this community as a three-term school board member. 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
16: Well, good morning, Northlanders. Yes, here we are on a Wednesday, the hump day? Hump day already. Holy moly. The 15th, midway through midway through the month of July. Is that any one of those number things that you keep talking about, Kenny? One of those quantum-mala-mala-mala-mala-mala-mala-mala-mala-mala-mala-mala-mala-mala-mala-mala-mala-mala-mala-mala-mala-mala-mala-mala-mala-mala-mala-mala-mala-mala-mala-mala-mala-mala-mala-mala-mala-mala-mala-mala-mala-mala-mala-mala-mala-mala-mala-mala-mala-mala-mala-mala-mala-mala-mala-mala-mala-mala-mala-mala-mala-mala-mala-mala-mala-mala-mala-mala-mala-mala-mala-mala-mala-mala-mala-mala-mala-mala-mala-ma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
17: within 2 seconds and was gone, running down the lake walk. And I thought, I'm never going to see my dog again. What do I tell my wife?
16: No, never. I mean, he just kept running right to the bend in the lake walk there that goes into the canal park.
17: Somebody yells down to me, is this your dog? I said, yeah, hold on to him. So there you go.
16: It was pretty funny, but poor Rebel was scared out of his wits.
17: Again, we just to open here an active incident, the 100 block of West 1st Street, the Duluth PD crisis negotiations team and SWAT are there. Stay away from the area, and we'll certainly get some results later, and hopefully this is resolved in a peaceful manner.
16: You know, it's interesting that this ties in very closely to an editorial that I took out of the paper today. The Duluth News Tribune editorial section today, Our View, said this. Duluth, a safe place, says mayor. But is it? And it talked about specifically gun violence in the Duluth area. And it just simply asked the question, basically, that, you know, 3 gun-related incidents in Duluth in less than a week is pretty unusual for our community, and it constitutes a pretty rapid succession of shootings, said Police Chief Mike Chenoweth. He said in an exclusive interview Wednesday, July 8th, with the News Tribune opinion page. And the opinion page just asked him, you know, are we safe in Duluth like Mayor Roger Reinhart states? And Reinhart went on to say that gun violence of any kind is unacceptable in our community. Reinhart said on Tuesday, July 7th, written statement, I'm asking 2 things from our community in response. First, this is the old see something, say something. If you see something, say something and call 911. Second, if you're a firearm owner, always secure your firearm. Please lock, store, and secure them away from those who should not have access. Oh, yeah, that's, you know, you don't want to have your firearm stolen, but you also want to be able to use them if you need them when some yahoo tries to break into your domicile or whatever. That's good guidance. But what about the remains a safe place claim? That was what the editorial asked of Duluth. What about that safe place claim that Roger Reinhart put out? Is Duluth really as safe as in 2026? Stats from the Duluth Police Department indicate yes, if the comparison is to the past 2 years, but definitely no way if you're looking back to 2023. So basically what they're saying is, look, through July 7th, there have been 14 verified shootings in Duluth. 14, according to the number provided by Chenoweth. Last year, during the same period, there was just 8. And in 2024, there were only 9. In 2023, by contrast, a whopping 21 verified shootings marred just the first half of the year. So on the flip side, a large part of this story also has to be the large number of firearms we have recovered recently. And that's the police department requiring or acquiring illegal guns that are either used by drug dealers for their own protection to protect their stash, their money hauls, or whatever else. So far this year through May 20th, Duluth police have recovered 58 firearms, more than the 47 during the same period last year, and more than the 30 in the same weeks of 2024. Once again, 2023 was one of those outliers. Evidently, we all went crazy in 2023. Along with more shootings, Duluth police recovered more guns after they were used recklessly, 76 of them in 2023. So there ought to be a man suffering non there ought to be a man suffering non-life-threatening injuries after being shot in Canal Park shortly after 10 p.m. on Monday, July 6th, with two people being hospitalized critically after a Friday, July 3rd shooting near the 9th Avenue East. So this is something that we will be talking about more as the day progresses. You know, and the revelation that we had this breaking news this morning of somebody boarding in, threatening to shoot people in a storage facility up around the Coney Island area on First Street just adds to the incident. Lady O'Collett, are we safer in Duluth now than we have been?
18: No.
16: No.
18: Not even
16: so either.
18: This September 4th, I'm going to have my 19th anniversary store party. I'm right downtown Duluth. And the reason I'm still there is because I am one tough broad.
16: Yeah, that's very true. You have had more than your fair share of people loitering and doing other things around, but you handle it.
18: I have wrestled a weapon out of a kid's hand. I have run down a purse snatcher. I have tackled a person in the hallway, people screaming, Lady O. I am not to be messed with.
16: Good for you. But that also puts you at risk.
18: But I don't like that. Absolutely.
16: No.
18: And my husband, the same thing. Find somebody hiding out in the building, trying to live in there and breaking into the old abandoned Maurice's. Do you realize there were 35 people from Nicaragua, Honduras, and other countries living in that abandoned Maurice just across the avenue from where I am, where Maurice's used to be there? Oh, no.
16: I did not know that. Did you know that, Kenny?
17: First I've heard of it.
18: And it was one of the people that was in our building who has a business who notified Bill and said, there's a guy, he's busted in that side door. I think they're going in and out of the building. We call the cops. There's a raid. They're pulling them out one by one. And every room of that, nobody had checked. Nobody was checking anything. And they were getting in from the roof. And from a broken side door, they'd wedged open, and it was dozens. And then they boarded it off, because that's what you do, but then they didn't check on it, and they broke in again, and they were in there, and we called again.
16: They kind of liked living in there. Yeah.
18: Well, it's just like, is Duluth short for day late and a dollar short? Because that's what my dad used to say.
16: Yeah. Yeah, I've heard that expression a number of times.
18: Yeah, it's like, what are we doing here? And I'm going to take this time to say, hats off to Dan Hanger. That guy.
16: Yeah, he's kind of raised the question, hasn't he? Well, and this morning I'm reading an editorial out of the Duluth News Tribune today called Our View, and it simply asks the question, Duluth, a safe place, according to the mayor, says the mayor. But is it?
18: No.
16: And then they talk about a lot of the incidents.
18: An entire block is almost empty of businesses. The rent to rent a business is outrageous. You simply can't afford it, or nor can you afford housing. We have the promise of affordable housing. It always goes to high end because people see dollar signs for tourists.
16: Right, right.
18: Not the people that live here are getting taxed, higher taxes. Now MP&L, the power company, says we're going to raise your rates on peak times of day. Property taxes go up. And if, you know, who does their laundry at 2 in the frickin' morning?
16: Yeah.
18: I'm not,
16: not many people that I'm aware of.
18: No. And you know what, Bradley? Don't turn your air conditioning on till at 5 a.m. So roast your butt off all night long because you're saving 55 cents or whatever. They won't tell you what they're doing, but it is not safer. And the ones is it politically incorrect here to say that Duluth is unsafe? Which political party thinks that it is? Because I'm seeing a tone.
16: Yeah. See, I think you're right. I think that plays into that whole theory that the Democratic Party wants you to believe everything's hunky-dory, everything's safe, everything's good. In the Democratic strongholds, places like Duluth.
18: You nailed it. You nailed it. And we can, and if that's the case, and it is, then we can never fix anything because we don't want to. We just want to put a Band-Aid on a gash.
16: Yeah.
18: And say everything's cool.
16: Yeah.
18: And you can't do that. We have to stop blaming and call out the problem. At least we don't have tent cities anymore. Well, there's a perk. They're not living in the bush. It was half a good thing.
16: That may have more to do with our weather conditions than it actually does our political intrigue.
18: I agree with that. But on the way to my job,
16: yes,
18: I can count maybe a half a dozen different places where they're right down on the ground with their bags and carts and everything right in the front of a business.
16: Oh, yeah.
18: And the business,
16: yeah.
18: The business doesn't care. That is not good for business. How can you run a business?
16: We got this one this morning, Lady O'Collett, when we were coming on the air with your ad. Kenny was reading that the police department have a guy barricaded in a storage unit up by Coney Island on First Street.
18: Oh, my God.
16: Well, he was probably living in there.
18: There you go. And you know what? Turn your back for a second. They're going to take up residency. We used to have an unlocked bathroom. The people could come into the building and use. We can't do that.
16: Yeah.
18: I wondered where Bill was. I thought he went down to the bathroom, and I'm like, I go downstairs, there's paramedics, the police, fire truck.
16: Oh, boy.
18: People, about eight of them, were shooting up in the bathroom. Now we have to lock that.
16: Sure.
18: And you can, and it's like systematically, bit by bit. Oh, remember the great porta-potty incidents where we're just going to put them everywhere? And they got tipped over and set on fire. Remember
16: set
18: that?
16: On fire, yep. Absolutely.
18: Do you know what's happening to the pay? You know how they have these little signs? You probably talked about this. They have these little signs that tell you how to pay when you park. You can, there's no meters anymore, but they're still going to.
16: Right.
18: Park, yeah.
16: Yes, correct.
18: So they've been, about 3/4 of those little things have been snapped off, destroyed. But Duluth says, and I quote, we don't have the money to replace them.
16: Oh my
18: that's
16: God!
18: That's a lot of money to kind of replace them. So we got to make bigger signs and you know,
16: maybe heavier duty signs.
18: That's what they said.
16: Yeah,
18: that's what they said.
16: I don't know, Lady O. This is
18: that. Remember in Die Hard, the police were standing and a guy falls out of the building. Bruce Willis is up there.
16: Yes, right on the hood of a car.
18: And the FBI
16: nothing going on here. We're calling in. We're going to take. We're leaving. Yeah. Poof.
18: The cop looks and he goes, "We're going to need more cops. We're going to need more guys." That's Duluth. I love this town. I live here. It's wonderful. It could be. And I remember when it was.
16: Yes, me too. And Kenny does too. You know, I was hoping for a turnaround when Roger Reinhart came in. I thought that.
18: Oh, I was too. I don't care if he's Democrat and that. I don't care about that. I mean, let's see what you can do. But is he hiding?
16: Well, I don't know. I mean, this morning he came out and said that Duluth's a safe city, and yet now even the editorial department is wondering, are we really? And then you have things like what's going on right now up on First Street.
18: I really wonder. I'll give you.
16: Well, listen, we gotta somehow get an ad in for you here.
18: I'll give you another movie, Jaws. Remember when the mayor of the town said the beach is safe? Yeah.
16: Yeah. Yes.
18: Yeah. Well, anyway,
16: we're going to need a bigger boat.
18: We're going to need a bigger boat. There you go. So I'm Lady O'Collins, Emporium 722-2240. That's a 218 area code for the lady. Bill and I will be in there tomorrow and Friday, wrestling with people, throwing them out.
16: And I'll tell you what, you will find lots of great stuff that will make you relax, will make your relaxation periods much better, you know, because everybody gets so uptight, your blood pressure goes up, it causes heart problems and everything else.
18: Hot.
16: You need incense, you need colors, you need global balls, beautiful balls out of Carpathian mountains.
18: Yes, you nailed it, Brad. I love you more than anything, and Kenny, you too. And keep the faith, baby.
16: All right, talk to you later, Lady O. Kenny, how did we get that far off track this morning?
17: Oh, I don't think you're off track at all, Brad. You're on the track. You're on the right topic here, Brad. You're talking about things that are going on in the city. and yeah. things that are of importance to us. And we've got to get things turned around. And City Hall is, that is their number one job, Brad, is to keep us safe and to keep city services going. And, you know, we can't have this going on.
16: If you walk, Kenny, let me ask you this. If you walk downtown and you feel like you have to look over your shoulder wherever you go, or you go up to the stoplight on the corner and you feel you got to, got to look around and see who's coming up next to you. Does that make you safe?
17: No, no. That
16: I don't think so.
17: That is unsafe. Brad, when the liquor store was open here, and this was probably 10, 12 years ago, it was open on 1st and 1st, a friend of mine who liked to drink beer and lived on 8th Avenue East got his beer and started walking home. Right around 4th Avenue East and 1st Street, two guys jumped him and said, "We're going to take your beer." He fought the guys off. He got hurt. I don't remember what his extent of his injuries were, but they didn't get his beer.
16: Good for them. Good for him.
17: We kind of joke about that. Sadly, he's no longer with us. But so there is things like that. Brad, I've been looking over my shoulder downtown Duluth for a long, long time. That's nothing new. You know, you've got to be aware of your surroundings. So that's okay.
16: Now, let me tell you this. People have said to me, even sent me, well, they don't say it to my face, but they've sent me emails and things and said, "Would you please stop talking about cops on the beat swinging a billy club? Those are old days. That doesn't work anymore." You know what? I'm still of the firm belief that that's exactly what this city needs. Needs to put cops back on the streets, on 1st Street, Superior Street, swinging a billy club, coming up to some guy sleeping in a doorway and saying, "Hey, you got to move along. You're not allowed here. Beat it."
17: Yeah, I totally agree, Brad. And one other thing you've talked about, you know what? Let's take our first break. We've got to do that.
16: Yeah.
17: There's something I want to add to this crime thing.
16: Yeah. All right. We'll do that. We'll come back.
19: The
16: right
19: biggest
16: after
19: rebates
16: this.
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0: KDAL yellow time is 11:35. The sky is yellow, Brad. It's a goldish tinge because of the smoke and the sun. It's not good. It's hazardous. It's
1: not. You know, and the sad thing is you look at the stories coming out of there. The campfire has jumped in size on Monday afternoon and jumped again yesterday. And I don't know where the heck it is today. Monday evening, evacuations began along a section of the St. Louis and Lake County border north of Fall and Cedar Lake as the campfire, approximately 8 miles northeast of Ely, passed 1,500 acres in size.
0: I am at airnow.gov, airnow.gov. It's an air quality website. Go there. It's pretty cool. And they have us in a hazardous, they have us at a current air quality of 942. But that isn't accurate because the rating only goes from 0 to 500. So this thing is getting an incorrect reading because of the level we are in. Hazardous. Everyone should stay indoors and reduce activity levels.
1: Well, they
0: I've never
1: say
0: seen
1: that
0: this.
1: Site, Kenny, I read it this morning. It says Minnesota, northeast Minnesota, where the air will be hazardous to everyone due to smoke in the air, according to the Minnesota Pollution Control Agency. Air quality is at the agency's unhealthy level through much of eastern and central parts of the state. Conditions are considered very unhealthy in Duluth and hazardous north of Duluth.
0: This is crazy.
1: And then, of course, they talk about how the smoke will travel south Tuesday night into Wednesday morning, move across northern and central Minnesota. But it's gonna impact the Twin Cities area and southeastern Minnesota and other areas completely. And it's just sad. Then they had a really kind of a sad story. And you know how these people work. Patty Velchev of Ely was fishing from a dock on Fall Lake on Tuesday trying to relax, but all she could think about was her hunting shack along Fernberg Corridor. The simple, she said, look, this is just a cabin, a hunting shack. It's 20 by 24 foot cabin. Has been in my family for 40 years. And there, and it's where she spreads or has spread the ashes of both of her parents. There's no place better. That's my heaven. And if it's gone, and then she found out it is gone. She had done enough of that Monday when the campfire rapidly expanded. It just went poof, Velchev said. Wow, that was fast. It was just gone. 40 years of her life gone that fast.
0: Unreal. Jeez.
1: And she said, aside from the cabin, the trees that surround it have meanings too. And they're all gone. She said, my dad, the reason the thing is so important is hunting shack is, she said, my late father used to sing Johnny Horton's Whispering Pines to my mother there. It's the only sound she heard is the wind whistling past the balsam and black spruce needles. It's like he's there, she said, talking about her dad. I know he's there. And now the cabin isn't even there.
0: Oh, that's sad, Bradley.
1: Yeah. It really is.
0: And that's, I mean, in Ely on where? Fall Lake?
1: Well, it was just north of, well, it's part of the campfire area.
0: Oh.
1: But she described the cabin as being, in the Fernberg Corridor.
0: Oh, sure,
1: it's not
0: sure.
1: really on a lake or anything. Yeah. It's just a hunting cabin.
0: Yeah, we were talking about that yesterday. Yeah, they saw temperatures in excess of 100 degrees. Currently in Ely, last check, 70. And there is some rain that's falling, not necessarily in that area right now, but looking at the rain potential, Thursday night, 70% chance of showers and an 80% chance of showers on Friday for Ely. So I know that we heard the soundbite yesterday from the forestry supervisor that really some of these the more deeper impacted fires, it's going to take snow. We're going to have to wait until the winter time. And it's just a terrible situation. We've got NBC News, Brad, and there's still something.
1: We got to do that. I just got to say this one quick thing, though. One of the stories that I was reading actually said part of the problem is the dead trees on the ground from the great blowdown a number of years ago. They're being consumed in these fires now.
0: Yeah. It's not a good situation, is it?
1: It's not good at all. Well, let's go to NBC and then we'll come back.
2: 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I'm Chris Caraccio.
3: President Trump's former personal lawyer is answering questions from the Senate today in his bid to become the next U.S. Attorney General. Todd Blanche has served as acting AG since Trump fired Pam Bondi back in April. In today's hearing, senators are grilling Blanche on the so-called anti-weaponization fund that will give $1.8 billion to those claiming to be victims of the Biden administration. Blanche is also facing questions about his handling of the department files related to convicted sex offender Jeffrey Epstein. The U.S. has conducted a fresh round of military strikes against Iran today. In a post on social media, U.S. Central Command said it began launching a wave of strikes at 6 a.m. Eastern. The post said the strikes were designed to further degrade military capabilities that Iran has been using to attack commercial shipping in the Strait of Hormuz. Iran, meanwhile, claims it attacked U.S. military bases in Bahrain, Jordan, and Kuwait. Jordan says it shot down 3 Iranian missiles, and Kuwait says it intercepted 6 missiles and 33 drones. I'm Chris Caraccio, NBC News Radio.
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0: KDAL time is 11:43, 77 at the National Weather Service, 77, 74 in Canal Park. Boy, what a difference from yesterday, but now we got this smoke to deal with. So 93 was our high yesterday, Brad, and that made for 3 consecutive days in Duluth, 90 or warmer. As a matter of fact, Sunday was 91, Monday was 93, and then yesterday, Tuesday, also 93.
1: It's really unique, isn't it? I mean, it really is. You don't see that happening in Duluth.
0: Yeah, it is. It doesn't happen often, and now we've got this smoke to deal with, and it just seems like we're just piling on all this bad weather. You know, we were talking about downtown, and we had this, I haven't gotten an update yet on this scene in the 100 block of West First Street, and I'm just going to read this. I don't know what time this was released, because they didn't put a time of the release on the press release, but they reported today of a male with a firearm that barricaded himself in a storage unit in the 100 block of West First Street. SWAT and a crisis negotiations team was on hand. Don't have the latest details. And then, Brad, there were other shootings in Duluth, and is Duluth safe? You know, Brad, there was another incident on July 9th, and this happened on the Blue Bridge, the slip bridge. Okay.
1: Yeah, the pedestrian bridge. Yeah.
0: Yes, an 18-year-old man, to me an 18-year-old is a boy, sorry.
1: Yeah.
0: anyways, an 18-year-old man, was charged with second-degree assault following a knife attack near the slip bridge. What happened, Brad, was he was trying to cross the bridge. The gates were lowered. The bridge was still coming down, and the bridge operator got into a little wrestling match with him, and the guy cut him. He sliced his ear.
1: Oh, jeez.
0: He did get arrested. The 48-year-old victim, again, had a slice to his left ear. A witness followed the suspect and then directed law enforcement to his location. But they did find a knife with blood on it. And so that's another part of this. Some kid downtown, yeah. 18 years old, with a knife?
1: Well, and then on the 3rd, you've got a shooting near 9th Avenue East and 7th Street with a 17-year-old boy being pistol-whipped. And as of July, also on July 3rd, in the 100 block of Harbor Heights Drive, while confronting three masked males who attempted to crash a party. So you got all these kinds of things going on. And as they say in this editorial this morning, our view says even one crime is one too many, of course, especially if it's violent and especially if it affects you, skewing your entire view of where you live, where you operate, where you're, and it also skews the effectiveness of public safety efforts there. So this our view thing ended with this morning. It said, the one thing we can be a little bit comfortable about is that with all these gun violence cases, they've recovered firearms that were utilized in every case. The suspects either abandoned the firearm, left them, but they found the firearms. And then they ask you this final question. Are the chief's words any more reassuring than the joint statement from him and the mayor? Are they during a three straight year of flat crime numbers that refuses to decline? In other words, are we really safe? You got 3 years of flat crime numbers where they refuse to decline. They haven't gone down at all. They're just staying at that level. So, you know, I think the answer has to be no. You know, and then I look at they have a political cartoon in here. Actually, kind of appropriate, I think. One guy's asking, and they show a split screen. It's gotten so bad, I'm afraid to step outside. Streets polluted by crime known to police, drug addicts, mentally ill, extortionists shooting up the streets, smeared human feces. And then they widen back, and it's in the police department. And one guy is saying to the other one, I know, but this is what we're trained to do. Now grab your baton and let's go. Those chronic offenders won't go through the revolving doors of justice by themselves. The key phrase, won't go through the revolving doors of justice. See, it used to be you arrest somebody with a knife for stabbing somebody, they were going to go to jail. Now it's, you know, they come out of kind of a tough neighborhood.
0: Well, this individual, Brad, this stabbing suspect, he actually was arrested and is in the county jail.
1: Good.
0: As a matter of fact, the story here, I just had it, it says that he faces up to 10 years in prison and a $20,000 fine or both. Well, okay, we'll see about that. But
1: yeah,
0: you can't carry a knife with you and slice somebody.
1: No.
0: You just can't do that. This kid's going to prison. He's 18 years old. Jeez.
1: Well, you know, in some cases, maybe that's the only way you can stop some of that stuff. You know, I got to tell you this. We here on Sound Off, we pay attention to stuff. We look for things. We've had Al. You know, Al was kind of our gun guy during the legislative session, and he was telling us about bills that were put forward and things that were, you know, watch this bill. Well, I'm here to tell you something that probably none of you have even heard. Remember that whole thing about the Minnesota trigger device ban, where they were going to ban the Glock, I guess they call them a Glock switch? I wish I had candy here right now to talk to. But no, but they were gonna ban these Glock switches that have a tendency to turn your firearm into a semi-automatic from a semi-automatic handgun.
0: It's not a bump stock, is it?
1: No. It was called a Glock trigger device. It's something in the trigger that will allow the trigger to fire when it's pulled and when it's released, both. So as long as you pull that trigger, it's going to fire twice, once when it's pulled, once when it's released, and it's going to do it as often as you can. And everybody said, well, that's illegal. We can't have those in the state of Minnesota. Well, let's see how this came out, because nobody probably knows how this came out. A closely watched lawsuit over a Minnesota trigger device ban has been quietly closed. A district court judge struck down the restriction in May. The Court of Appeals upheld that ruling on the grounds that lawmakers passed it in an unconstitutional fashion. Now, the deadline for the state lawyers to appeal to the Minnesota Supreme Court

0: places. Anyway, we've got to take our Minnesota break. I'm sorry, we're running late this morning all the way down the line. We'll be back.
1: This is Minnesota News Network. I'm John Anderson. An air quality alert remains in effect through Friday morning for much of central and northern Minnesota as thick wildfire smoke continues to spread across the state. The Minnesota Pollution Control Agency says smoke from large wildfires in northeastern Minnesota and Ontario will bring unhealthy air to many communities, with hazardous conditions possible near the fires in the Arrowhead. Health officials urge everyone, especially children, older adults, and people with heart or lung conditions, to limit time outdoors. President Donald Trump has endorsed MyPillow founder Mike Lindell in Minnesota's Republican race for governor. In a Truth Social post, Trump called Lindell a hardworking patriot and gave him his complete and total endorsement. Lindell faces businessman Kendall Qualls and House Speaker Lisa Damith in the August 11th Republican primary. 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
8: KDAL time is 11:54 in Canal Park. 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
8: Kenny. Phones are jammed, Brad. We do have Dave in a truck first up.
0: Our truck guy. How you doing?
9: Well, your safety and security situation sounds like it's lacking. I'm sorry to say, and sorry to hear that Lady O. Well, sounds like she needs an honorary badge, honestly. Don't you think?
0: No kidding.
9: Keeping her corner.
0: You know, wouldn't that be nice? Didn't they used to issue those to people and they could arrest people if they had one?
9: Well, it shouldn't come to that by any stretch. I mean, and I'm not throwing the boys in blue under the bus one bit.
0: No.
9: I'd say city council, maybe your mayor is a little lacking. But mostly I'm here to complain about the smoke. And it is bad, Brad. It is.
0: It is.
9: I'm starting to

0: My airway is now ticked off, and you had an idea someone gave you, put on an email, wasn't it, yesterday about a constant stream of water bombers dumping on these
1: fires? Yes.
0: Well, I kind of like that. I know it'd be expensive and a logistics pain in the neck, but it looks to me like that's what we need because, you know, the tourism in the area is going to go to hell for however long it takes to get rid of this. Myself, I was planning a motorcycle ride in the area in a couple of weeks. Ooh. And if it's like this, I'm not doing it, man. I'm going the other way. Yep.
1: See, so that's it. You get all these tourists up there. They want to be able to enjoy the area.
2: You're not going to get away from this. Is a wide area. You're going to have to drive three states away. Area. Say, Brad, we also have Corey from the range.
1: Corey, what say you this morning? What's on your peak?
3: Well, I'm going to clarify what you were saying because I actually called in about the binary trigger ban victory. I will put it that way. It is not Glock switches. Glock switches actually will make
1: a difference. It's a little different.
3: Yes. So the binary triggers, some of them, it's one shot with the trigger pull. If you release the trigger or when you release the trigger, another shot goes. So that's the difference. There's a forced reset and a binary trigger. So I just want to clarify that for people out there. But yes, it has been a victory in the state of Minnesota here that you can now legally own them, which they considered them not a firearm. They were just an accessory, not a firearm.
1: Right. Yeah, but the mainstream media has not put that out at all. They just have ignored that completely. They don't even want to talk about it. So
3: they don't
1: you're only going to find out about it.
3: They don't want to see us have any gun victories.
1: No.
3: So we just got to keep fighting against them.
1: I love that commercial, that public service commercial we have on right now. And that's the only reason it's running is because it's public service. Before I come over to your house, have you got any guns and have you taken them and locked them up and blah, blah, come on. If I had to get up at 2 o'clock in the morning, somebody breaking in my door and I had to remember the lock number for my guns and where my ammunition was, that guy would have killed me six times by the time I got to my firearm. Anyway, we'll be back. Hour number two coming up shortly here on Sound Off.
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5: 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I'm Chris Caraccio.
6: Federal immigration agents aren't going to end traffic stops. That's according to President Trump. His comments come a day after ICE said it would be suspending most stops after two people were fatally shot by agents during recent stops in Maine and Texas. Senators are grilling Todd Blanche in his bid to become the next U.S. Attorney General. He has served as acting AG since Trump fired Pam Bondi in April. In today's hearing, senators are asking Blanche about the so-called anti-weaponization fund that would give $1.8 billion to those claiming to be victims of the Biden administration. A dangerous heat wave is returning to the Northeast and the Mid-Atlantic this week. NBC's Ryan Chandler has more.
7: 117 million people are now under heat alerts. The summer swelter producing stifling conditions that feel like triple-digit temperatures across a wide swath of the country. In Massachusetts, dozens of beaches that would normally provide relief closed because of elevated bacteria levels in the water.
6: Heat advisories have been issued in Boston, New York City, Buffalo, and Philadelphia, along with Central and South New Jersey. This latest round of scorching temperatures comes a little more than a week after a deadly record-setting July 4th heat wave hit the region. Meantime, a heat wave in Southern California is expected to hit its peak today. One person is dead after a boat capsized in the San Francisco Bay. Three others also remain missing. The boat started taking on water yesterday afternoon while in rough seas between Alcatraz and the Golden Gate Bridge. There are 16 survivors, three of whom are hospitalized in stable condition with non-life-threatening injuries. Yellowstone National Park officials say the bison that tossed a 65-year-old grandfather 8 feet into the air will not be euthanized. Carl Issa McDaniel was visiting the Bay Bridge campground near Yellowstone Lake in Wyoming with his 13-year-old grandson when the incident occurred last week. However, officials told TMZ no management action will be taken against the wild animal.
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13: Forecasters are warning of dangerous flash flooding in parts of Texas. The National Weather Service warns there's a potential for life-threatening flooding through Friday as a stormy weather pattern dumps heavy rain over parts of Texas and the Gulf Coast. 5 to 8 inches of rain could fall across west and southwest Texas, including the Hill Country, where flood watches are now in effect. In some locations, up to 4 inches of rain may fall in as little as 1 hour, causing creeks and rivers to rise and overwhelming storm drains. Motorists in the region are being urged not to drive through flooded roads. The American League beat the National League last night 4-0 in the All-Star Game in Philadelphia. Yankees outfielder Cody Bellinger received the Ted Williams All-Star Game MVP award. He drove in 2 runs. The AL has now won 11 of the last 13 All-Star Games and 23 of the last 29 dating back to 1997. And nearly 24 pieces of baseball and presidential history have fetched big money on the auction block. A collection of baseballs autographed by every president since Theodore Roosevelt sold for more than $3 million yesterday. Hunt Auctions says the consignor collected the balls for over 30 years. All have been deemed authentic, and some include letters detailing their history. BMW is adding a new warning to a recent recall. Daria Albinger has details.
14: This week, the German automaker announced it was recalling nearly 30,000 luxury plug-in cars due to a fire risk linked to the engine starter. Well, now the company is advising owners of affected models to park outside until their vehicles can be inspected or repaired. The affected models are listed on BMW's website.
13: Ohio has been named the top state for business in 2026. CNBC created its list of America's top states for business in this year based on factors such as infrastructure, economy, workforce, quality of life, cost of doing business, technology, and innovation, plus more. North Carolina and Virginia rounded out the top three, while Alaska and Hawaii took the bottom spots. I'm Chris Caraggio, NBC News Radio.
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20: I'm meteorologist Allison Jacoby with Northern News Now, and today we've got a bit of a cooler day today with temperatures only topping out in those mid-80s, but we are watching widespread smoky conditions for most of the region, dropping air quality significantly both today, tomorrow, and possibly through Friday. We're also going to see some scattered showers and thunderstorms today, and more so on Friday, with a 50% chance to see some thunderstorms in the afternoon hours. I'm Allison Jacoby for 610 and FM 103.9 KDAL.
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1: Thank you, Johnny. Yes, we are back. Hour number two. We're into the afternoon edition of Sound Off here at Northland News Radio, KDAL, and KDAH up on the range all the way to the Canadian border. Now, one other piece of information. You know, we had heard for years about the terrible crime spree about ripping off your catalytic converters off your car. Well, it shows in Minnesota, at least, and it's very, you know, it could have been handled anywhere in the country like this, but all it takes is a simple law to stop that whole thing of catalytic converters. According to Fox 9 News out of Minneapolis right now, catalytic converter thefts have dropped drastically across the Twin Cities metropolitan area, including by 95% in New Brighton and Eagan since a new law took effect August 1st back in 2023. The bill made it much harder to sell catalytic converters and scrap metal dealers who buy them illegally now face at least a misdemeanor charge and possibly a felony. Police say it is rare for a law to have such immediate and dramatic impact. So in other words, they simply passed a law that you can't sell them. You can cut them off if you want. You want to, you know, slide under somebody's car and cut their catalytic converter off, and you're doing it to get the money for the materials, the metals in the catalytic converter. Well, you can't sell them anymore. If a junk dealer or an auto parts dealer buys those parts from you, they're going to face at least a misdemeanor, possibly more than that, for buying those devices. So it was simply that easy. Now, we do tend to try to give you good information when it happens as well, and we do have a fairly good piece of news this morning about fraud in Minnesota. Four people have been charged with filing false or fraudulent individual income tax returns, with millions moving through a network of business bank accounts. The Minnesota Department of Revenue announced the charges Tuesday. The defendants are accused of using the network of businesses to hide personal spending and to avoid paying taxes. Additionally, a significant amount of income reportedly came with public child care and nutrition programs, or from public child care and nutrition programs. So four people have been arrested and are going to go to jail. and have been caught moving millions of dollars through business bank accounts because they're starting to pay attention to this stuff and they're starting to finally put these people away. Well, in the beginning of the show, the first hour, just to highlight, we talked a great deal about whether or not Duluth is a safe city. Any additional outcome, Kenny, on that guy that had boarded himself into evidently a storage locker?
2: Yeah, nothing,
1: locker
2: Brad.
1: In some
2: building? As a matter of fact, I went to Northern News Now. I wanted to see if other news outlets had it. Of course, they did. It appears this is in the alley. And now it's beginning to make more sense. So this would be in the alley between Superior Street and First Street, still in the 100 okay. block. So in the alley, and looks like there's still some police presence there. This is a photograph Northern News Now staff released at 11 a.m. I left a message with Maddie at the... with the Duluth Police Department, have not heard back. So I'm assuming this is still an ongoing situation until we hear further.
1: Right. It sounds very much, Kenny, like it was one of the myriad of homeless individuals that have decided that they're going to break into some place and live there and probably were living in this storage locker and were confronted by somebody that maybe came to check on their own things that were stored there and found this person living there, and now there's a confrontation. So anyway, we'll try to bring you up to date if anything else happens on it. In the meantime, I can give you in about two sentences what is going on in the Iran Straits of Hormuz situation this morning. Bombs are falling everywhere. The United States has decided under the Trump administration that we're not going to play games with Iran anymore. We are now going to blockade the Straits of Hormuz ourselves. We're not going to allow Iranians to move through that straits. We're going to make sure that traffic and shipping moves through those straits. Donald Trump had indicated that he was going to charge a tariff or some sort of a fee for transportation to move safely through the Straits of Hormuz, but that's not going to happen. He has now come out and said, nope, I've been convinced by the other users of the Straits of Hormuz that it should never be charged. Nobody should be able to charge for a safe passage through those straits. So we're going to allow free, safe passage. And what they have done is they have moved the shipping lanes basically from the area where it used to go along the, I believe it would have been the western portion of the straits, the area closest to Iran, and they've moved it away from Iran over onto the Oman side, and they are allowing the transport, the safe passage of shipping along the, I guess it would be the western edge of the Straits of Hormuz. A lot of it, of course, is being protected by American military. And Trump now says that he's not going to charge for that safety cover or that safety envelope that is watching over traffic. But he's going to convince those regimes to buy American products and to use American products so that we can be paid back for our expense. In the meantime, it had been like three nights in a row that we just bombed the living you-know-what out of Iran. But we did it correctly. We did it to their military bases. Anything that was military-related, storage facilities, munitions facilities, dumps, barracks, military barracks, we started bombing them all for 3 days in a row. And Iran still did not come to the table, did not come to the negotiation and break their stupid trying to stand their ground that they want to control the straits and they're going to get their money back and they're going to do this. Now, the ball game has changed a little bit this morning. At about 6 a.m. their time, the United States said, okay, no more of this bombing at night. We're going to go in now and we're going to bomb during the day. And they started running hundreds of sortie missions, 6 o'clock this morning, daylight hours, on anything that has an Iranian military look to it whatsoever. Antenna farms, any kind of an area where it appears like there is any messaging being sent from, anything that has military hardware. For example, they attacked a position in one of the areas where it was a staging facility for tanks. And they're going to attack areas where there is anything that has military hardware in it. And they have told Iran, we're going to start striking, and we're going to strike hard for any of those until there is nothing left of your military capability whatsoever. So, you know, it's going to be one of those cat and mouse games, I think. But they have said, they being the military, of course, is that the U.S. has imposed a naval blockade on Iran and intensified its airstrike campaign Wednesday in retaliation for Tehran's attacks on ships trying to pass through the Straits of Hormuz. American strikes hit an Iranian army barracks, killed at least 7 troops, wounded more than 260 across the country. And they talked about other facilities that they have hit. A day of back and forth strikes. The U.S. first imposed a blockade in April when the U.S. and Israel launched the war on Iran on February 28th. Iranians' paramilitary Revolutionary Guard threatened Wednesday to halt all energy exports from the Middle East over the blockade, which is nothing more than a lot of bolstering by Iran because, first of all, most of our energy that we get from that area comes through Saudi Arabia, which handles theirs through a pipeline that goes directly away from this area that is being hit in the Straits of Hormuz. But the U.S. is now carrying out a wave of strikes, hitting dozens of targets over 7 hours overnight, the Central Command said, and now they have started striking targets this morning at 6 a.m. They struck a barracks for the Iranians' 388 Mechanized Infantry Brigade, which operates tanks and armored vehicles, taking out most of their supply areas. The report said the Americans fired at least 13 missiles in the attack, and the 7 dead included conscripts and career soldiers. A number of troops were wounded, including those at the barracks. More than 30 people have been killed in recent days. U.S. Navy Admiral Brad Cooper, who led Central Command, said in a statement that Iran has launched dozens of missiles and drones at neighboring Gulf Arab countries. They're trying to force the Gulf Arab nation countries not to continue to allow our bases to be used, our ships to be stored, refueled, whatever. The latest round of fighting is focused on the Straits of Hormuz. Some ships began moving through the passage using a route near Oman overseas by the U.S. military that is outside of Tehran's control. The U.S. has threatened to reopen the Strait of by force, and they say that's what they're going to do. When Trump announced the return of the blockade Monday, he also said he would impose a fee on ships passing, but then later dropped that idea and said instead that we are going to try to work out business deals with the countries involved so that they can purchase millions, if not billions, of dollars worth of American products. So that's where you are at this point. Now, an interesting sidelight to what is happening in this country when it comes to crime. We're going to talk about that when we come back after our first break here, but let's get back on task and get our break caught up to date. We'll come back and we'll talk about what the Supreme Court is asking for in protection. Yes, protection. We'll talk about that when we come back.
0: Summer's calling. 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
2: KDAL time is 12:25. National Weather Service in Duluth. Do we 80 degrees? Yeah, 80 degrees right now. Northeast wind, light northeast wind, 80 degrees. A little cooler near the lake with a northeast wind, about 74 degrees. But we're still dealing with this smoke, Brad. We're in a hazardous condition. And this smoke that we're dealing with, the air quality alert is in effect now until 11 a.m. Friday.
1: Wow. So it's going to be all week long, basically.
2: And we're still under a heat advisory until 9 p.m. today. Things are really happening here. See, Brad, we do have a caller on the phone. I've been busy, so I haven't communicated with you. We have Dawn from Aiken.
1: Don from over in the Aiken area, the Gobbler's hometown. How you doing?
27: Well, okay. I just wanted to report. I live 12 miles south of Aiken, and about 150 yards from my home, across an open field. The trees are about 50% visible smoke.
1: Wow, the smoke is that heavy that you can only see about maybe 50% of what you normally would?
27: Right.
1: Wow.
27: And we did put an exhaust fan, a portable one, in the window where you can raise the window and stick that in there. That's helping
1: right.
27: inside the house here. And that ain't a very costly thing to do, I guess. But I just thought I'd let you know.
1: Now, Don, let me ask you to describe what the smell is like. What does it smell like? Is it just smoke itself, or is it does it smell like an outdoor forest or a campfire, or is it worse than that?
27: It smells like smoke. And you can actually kind of see it going by the windows.
2: Brad, it's horrible.
1: Is it really?
2: It's like we're in the smoke, Don. We're in this.
27: Yep. Yeah. And I can't imagine. Well, my son called from Ashland, Wisconsin, and they've got ashes raining down on the cars.
2: I saw ash falling
1: this
2: morning. I saw it in Lincoln Park, Brad, in the West End.
1: Where there was ash on the cars?
2: I saw ash falling. I saw little specks of ash, you know, burnt wood. It's bad.
27: Sure.
2: Brad, we're in a hazardous conditions. Aiken is certainly a part of that. And like Dave was saying, he's going to take his bike and go somewhere. Dave, you're going to have to go to North Dakota.
1: Well, it's not, and it's not fun either, because
27: Mark, I'll call him up
1: now.
27: I don't know.
1: Now, Dave, do you have any breathing problems normally? I mean, do you have asthma or anything like that? I mean, those are the people, I guess, that are really affected by this.
27: Yeah,
1: or Don,
27: I have heart disease, so.
1: Oh, you do? Okay.
27: I got to be careful, but anyway. The exhaust fan has really made a difference in the house here.
1: That's helping, huh?
27: And it's,
1: so,
27: and
1: in it's, other words, it's forcing the air that is coming into the house that might be smoke-related, it's forcing it back out.
27: Yep, that's right. Yep.
1: Okay.
27: So, anyway, I just thought I'd let you know and always listen to you.
1: Thank you so much.
2: Now, Don, I'm still waiting for you to show up to get your mug.
27: I've got a polio brace that Northern Orthotics works on. I had two appointments that I've canceled because of the heat in the, mainly the heat there. So,
2: okay, well, when you make it to town, you let me know. I've got it here for you.
27: Absolutely.
2: Okay,
27: we wouldn't
2: Don.
27: Miss that thing.
2: Good,
27: Are you
2: going
27: to have any coffee in that or what?
1: Yeah, you might get some then. You never know. Thank you.
27: Yeah.
1: Thank you, Don.
27: Okay, thank you. Yep.
1: No, you know, Kenny, we really shouldn't be maybe making fun of this stuff, because anybody that has any kind of an asthma, heart condition,
2: Brad,
1: like
2: this
1: Don
2: is terrible.
1: Was talking about,
2: even without it, I'm standing here in the KDAL studio. I can feel it in my throat.
1: Ugh.
2: We can smell the coffee roasting across the street. We can smell the smoke. You walk down the hallway of the Tech Village, there's not a building in Duluth, Brad, that is escaping this smoke.
1: Wow.
2: Nowhere. And what is effective for this? An N95 mask. That will.
1: Jeez.
2: Brad, this is when these
1: masks.
2: Well, they're effective. This is what they're effective for. You know, we were wearing masks for germ molecules.
1: We're getting right through those masks.
2: Oh, yeah. I mean, the N95, you know, does offer protection, but you wear a mask and it will provide some protection from this this smoke. It does provide some.
1: Well, good. Well, listen, I want to get into this story about the Supreme Court, but let's did we take our first break?
2: We did. You can kind of tease your story. I'll give you 2 minutes.
1: Okay. I'm going to tease the story here, and then we'll come back after the NBC News. This story shows what is happening politically, I think, in the United States in general. But Democrats especially are having a really hard time with even the Supreme Court, because they're looking at the Supreme Court and saying, ah, the Supreme Court is nothing more than an arm of the Trump administration. They're doing everything that the Trump administration wants. Well, conservatives right now do have a numerical superiority in the Supreme Court. It's been different than that over the years. Many times Democrats have had the superiority, but I don't remember ever seeing Republicans coming forward and saying, well, you guys are nothing more than an arm of Bill Clinton's administration, and we're going to threaten you. We're going to go to your home. We're going to protest at your home. We're going to threaten you when you go out to eat. That's basically what is happening. And because of that, the Supreme Court has had to ask or request for $14.6 million in extra security funding because of the preponderance of threats that are being made. And we'll talk about one specific thing that Justice Amy Coney Barrett talked about yesterday when we come back after this break here on NBC News on Northland News Radio KDAL.
3: 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I'm Chris Caraggio.
4: President Trump says ICE agents will not end traffic stops. His comments come a day after the Immigration and Customs Enforcement said it would be suspending most stops after two people were fatally shot by ICE agents during recent encounters in Maine and Texas. Writing on social media, Trump said, quote, "We must be strong, tough, and smart, and we cannot give up one of ICE's most important and effective crime-fighting tools, the traffic stop." Meantime, Trump Border Czar Tom Homan told Fox News the pause in traffic stops was temporary, a measure to ensure ICE agents are safe and doing the right thing. Todd Blanche is facing some tough questions from the Senate today in his bid to become the next U.S. Attorney General. He served as acting AG since Trump fired Pam Bondi back in April. In today's hearing, senators are grilling him on the so-called anti-weaponization fund and also asking questions about his handling of the department files related to convicted sex offender Jeffrey Epstein. I'm Chris Caraggio, NBC News Radio.
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25: 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My inside air is just perfect right now, but you step outside and it's really nauseating, this real thick smoke, and it's going to continue for a while, and it's getting to be more prominent. Last year we had that a lot too, so we can help with that. If you have issues with indoor air quality with the smoke out there, or anytime with breathing problems, we can help you with that.
8: Now, I know maintenance is a big part of this, too. These systems require maintenance.
25: Oh, absolutely. You know, 80% of service calls are contributed to dirt. Right now, in this hot weather, we found people that, you know, their system hasn't been maintained, and you go outside, that outdoor coil is just plugged with debris, and they got bushes around there or tall grass. That makes your system not work, and you want it to work in this heat. Take a look at that. Shut your system down. Take a garden hose and at least take and spray that off. Don't spray back and forth. Spray up and down, and don't put it on the jet mode because you can't smash the fins in there. But get that system clean. It really makes a difference. You know, if it can't breathe, it's going to work harder, and it's going to cause it to fail prematurely.
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25: 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And another thing, if you have forced air system, remember to change that filter. That's a huge part of the system that gets dirty, and it causes your system not to work well.
9: Thanks, Bruce.
25: Take care. Thanks.
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2: KDAL time is 12:37, 74 in Canal Park. You get away from the lake. There's a light east breeze, a little warmer, 80 right now at the International Airport. Brad, I'm getting a lot of texts. I'm getting a lot of calls regarding this air quality that we are under right now. We do have Jerry from Renshaw. He, too, wants to talk about this smoke.
1: Is he from Renshaw or Cromwell?
2: Jerry, where are you from? You're from...
11: Well, I'm from McGregor, but I'm out here loading logs in this smoke. And I just wanted to remind everybody, a little over 20 years ago, everything that's burning up there is, or a lot of it, they had the opportunity to clean that all up and dispose of it.
1: Thank you, Jerry.
11: There were markets for it at the time. And they wouldn't hear of having a logger in there, period. Done deal. And so this is what you're getting today, and it isn't very nice, and it's not nothing to laugh at or anything, but I can't help but think of sitting out here in my log loader and all this smoke, all my headlights on, and loading logs, and I'm thinking every once in a while across the sky there's a big cloud of smoke, and all it says is stupid. A regular smoke.
1: Jerry, you're a gentleman and a scholar, and you're right on the money. That's what I read in Minneapolis this morning on the Star Tribune, too. They said, luckily, they had an environmental person from the state of Minnesota that said exactly what Jerry just said. Much of the smoke has been created by the blowdown from 20 years ago. The material that's still on the ground is causing the burn to spread and move. And as Jerry said, back then, I remember being on the radio talking to loggers from up in that area, and they were begging for it. We can go in there. We can clean that area up. We can take those logs out of there, put them into the market. We can create some positive economic impact for the area. And I remember seeing the pictures of campers that were in the Boundary Waters at the time. It looked like they were in a stack of logs. Their campsite was just had trees falling in every direction, and we never removed any of it because the BWCA says you can't use any motor vehicle of any kind in there. Chainsaw, truck moving it, nothing. So now we're having to put up with the smoke and the ash and everything else from those areas that were still burnable after all these years. Jerry, thank you so much for remembering that.
11: Also, don't forget, in the last 2 years, all the severe fires at Crosby, Two Harbors, Brimson, all those fires, when they got out of control, the very first thing the state does is pick up the phone and call loggers with their equipment to come and put the fire out. And they show up, and no questions asked. We get paid for it, but we show up. And then when we want to do something good, it's like, oh, no, and he ain't doing that. So it's kind of a sad deal, but that's how they like it.
1: Now, let me ask you, Jerry, do you have to end up taking more breaks? You probably can't work at the level that you could have before the smoke, right? Probably just
11: For me, I'm in and out of the truck, so I'm hauling, okay. So it's not too bad. But I don't know if you had to be right out in the open in this stuff. If you had any health issues, not so good.
1: Yeah, so, I can well imagine.
2: Well, I'm kind of curious, Jerry. All right. I'm kind of curious, Jerry. This blowdown, is this wood, is there any value? I know it's been 25-plus years, but there's no value to that blowdown wood anymore, is there?
1: No, I wouldn't think
11: absolutely so. Absolutely not. No. And that pine has to get out of there in probably at the best couple years, or the value starts to just deteriorate just like the wood. And there's a lot of smoke, like that fellow that called from south of Aiken. I loaded 10 miles south of Aiken this morning, and it was all smoky out there already this morning. So,
1: wow.
11: Yeah. So there's a lot of smoke.
1: Yep.
2: Yeah, I can.
1: It's gone way past the point of being useful to anybody other than nothing. I mean, now it burns. That's the only thing.
2: I can't see the lake from the windows here, Brad.
1: Really?
2: The hospital is obscured. It looks like fog. It looks like fog. It's smoke, and I can smell it. I can taste it. I can feel it in my throat. I hate this. And, you know, for the record, there are a lot of fires burning in Minnesota. There are probably more burning well into the Quetico and into Ontario. So that's also contributing to this smoke.
1: Whew, man. Well, take your time, Jerry. Don't put yourself at physical risk. But, sadly, there are a lot of people, a lot of elderly that like to get out and walk a little bit for exercise, do whatever. And even they are at risk now if they have any kind of, respiratory problems whatsoever. They don't want to be breathing that stuff into their lungs. It's just like, what's worse than smoking? I want to get one of these done here before we get to our break here on this hour. But Amy Coney Barrett, Justice Amy Coney Barrett, said this yesterday in the request that they made. The Supreme Court made a request for the U.S. budget to add another $14.6 million in extra security funding for the Supreme Court. She said, "Maybe I lack imagination, but I didn't expect that performing this service as a Supreme Court justice was going to put me in the position of explaining to my 12-year-old child why I had to wear a bulletproof vest and what it was I was wearing and what it was used for. I had to explain that to my 12-year-old son. Can you imagine? Mom, what's that thing you're putting on there? That's a bulletproof vest. Why do you have to wear that?" Justice Barrett was explaining in vivid terms why the Supreme Court had requested an additional $14.6 million as part of its $228 million budget request for enhanced security. And she said, "Unfortunately, a lot of this goes back to the period of time when we were voting on the overturn of Roe versus Wade. We had people call up and threaten to assassinate us. The more alarming, an assassination attempt to kill Justice Brett Kavanaugh after the 2022 leak of the court's Dobbs opinion. While the justices are often willing to write hundreds of pages settling out of their options on constitutional law, they left unanswered the question of why threats have risen so sharply. And yet, when you look at it, it becomes very clear. Left-wing activists and leaders have waged war on the courts." I don't know how many of you remember Senate Minority Leader Chuck Schumer from New York, who warned Justice Kavanaugh and Neil Gorsuch against overruling Roe. He appeared on the front steps of the Supreme Court, did a press conference, and threatened that they would pay the price and wouldn't know what hit them. Can you imagine? a senator saying on the front steps of the Supreme Court, you better not vote down Roe. If you do, you're going to pay the price and you won't know what hit you. Another one was Sheldon Whitehouse. Senator Sheldon Whitehouse, a Democrat from Rhode Island, has attempted to raise ethical doubts about the justices because they allegedly accepted gifts from wealthy benefactors. Virtually all the major leaders of the Democratic Party agree with the idea of packing the Supreme Court because they disagree with its decisions. Former Vice President Kamala Harris declared in May that Democrats should consider expanding the court with liberals and punishing conservatives. This is a movement where there are no bad ideas, the 2024 Democratic presidential candidate said and in a podcast. This attack stems from the left's larger attack on the Supreme Court as an agent of the Trump administration. See, that's what a lot of them are saying. Oh, the Supreme Court right now is nothing more than a bunch of supporters of the Trump administration. But the Supreme Court term that just ended demonstrated yet again that the court does not decide cases with an eye to partisanship, winners and losers. President Trump lost on several of his signature policies in learning resources. The court struck down the White House's universal tariffs as beyond the delegation of international economic power. In Barbara, a 6-3 majority affirmed birthright citizenship over a Trump executive order. In Cook, the justices blocked Trump's removal of a governor on the Board of Governors of the Federal Reserve System. So the rulings go both ways. The Supreme Court tries to be that deciding factor that makes rules based upon their interpretation of the Constitution and those types of things, not on who put them into office or whatever. The conservative justices generally believe that the court should interpret the Constitution based on the original understanding of its ratifiers. The liberal justices, on the other hand, would allow contemporary ideas or ideals, whether political, economic, or philosophical, to govern as well. And that's what they're trying to avoid, is they're trying to have it based totally on interpretation of the constitutional structure. So we got to take our last break here of hour number two. We'll be back shortly.
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15: This is Minnesota News Network. I'm John Anderson. With 17 active wildfires still burning in northern Minnesota, Governor Walz and his emergency executive council this morning approved another 30 days of state assistance for the fight against these fires. Evacuations continue, and we got word that two groups of Minnesota campers in Canada had to be rescued. Department of Public Safety Assistant Commissioner John Cunningham says all are safe.
17: This is very dangerous conditions, and you know, flying the helicopters or trying to get rescuers in there, these conditions, you know, change in a moment's notice, but we're very happy to get them back and reunite them with their families and I'm sure that they will have some stories to tell.
15: Cunningham says the Canadian Air Force jumped into action to save these campers, who are from all parts of Minnesota. The smoke will continue to be a problem, as officials say the winds will start pushing it south all the way to the Twin Cities and beyond. This is MNN.

0: advisory, if you will, this air quality alert is in effect until 11 a.m. Friday. Say, Brad, on the phone from Dahlberg Law, we have NASCAR Nicole.
1: Well, NASCAR, when we talked to you yesterday, you were talking about the fact that we are already making bookings into August. But that's a good thing. That at least there are some openings. That it's not going to take people a tremendous amount of time to get into the law firm and see you and Chris and everybody else and get the process started, huh?
2: Yes, we are getting into August. There are a few in August. There are some, and then there are some in September. So
1: okay.
2: it is getting quite full, but. We do have some openings, and we will do the best we can to get you in as soon as we are able. So give us a call at 218-722-5809, 218-722-5809, and we will get you on the calendar. Like I said, at the earliest possible time that we can do, we will work with your schedules to get that taken care of.
1: Well, Nicole, maybe you can just mention really quick for people again what kind of legal things they need to bring, because some people think, oh, God, I got to bring my ownership of my car. I got to bring any kind of recreational vehicles. I got to dig up the legal description of them. But not all of that is required, is it?
2: No, actually, all we really need from you is the property tax statement for your real estate. So, and
1: okay,
2: we can find the full legal description from there. So if you don't have the deed, that's okay. All you need is property tax statements for any real estate that you own. And then a list of your other assets. So for example, you know, I have a retirement account at wherever and it's valued at, you know, $200,000, and I have a bank account at US Bank and it's $10,000 in checking and $4,000 in savings or whatever. And I'm just throwing out random numbers but as examples.
1: And then
2: you just ask for information about your children and, you know, addresses and things like that. So, and dates of birth.
1: Okay.
2: So it's not a whole lot of information to get together. A lot of it is stuff that you can have on hand. And then if you have had a will in the past, we would need a copy of that document as well, or any other documents that you had done.
1: Okay.
2: Yeah. So.
1: Well, excellent. It's not a real time-consuming process, but boy, I'll tell you what: when you get it done, it makes all the difference in the world. You just, Nicole has mentioned many times, people leave the office after signing the documents, almost like the weight of the world has gotten off of them. So,
2: absolutely,
1: take the opportunity. They still got appointments in August and September for you to get set up.
2: Yep, so give us a call, 218-722-5809, 218-722-5809.
1: All right, thank you, Nicole. Appreciate it very much. You know, we're going to talk, when we come back with hour number three, we're going to talk a little bit more about the budgetary process in Duluth, because not only is it crime, but you know, you have to remember that a big part of the budget in Duluth is a salary and benefits that go into paying for police and fire protection. So a lot of your property tax figures that you're paying are part of that. The 2026 general fund, for example, in Duluth is $113.2 million. Salary and wages account for $63.2 million, and employee benefits at another $30.6 million. So you can only make so many cuts away from salary and benefits. If you want to have police protection, if you want to have fire protection, then you got to step up and pay those bills. So a lot of that is very serious stuff. You know, and we got enough of a problem right here in Duluth, Minnesota, but can you imagine being in Minneapolis? They've ignored this problem for a long time. The mayor down there, Jacob Fry, is making decisions now about what cuts to propose and how much taxes will have to go up in order to balance their budget. They currently, just in the city of Minneapolis, are grappling with a projected shortfall of 33%.

0: $3 million as they put together their 2027 budget, putting them in a financial squeeze that could force some very, very tough choices. The city's overall budget is about $2 billion, so they're much bigger than Duluth, but the general fund is projected to be $744 million next year. So the project shortfall means city officials may have to forego any new initiatives that they want to ease the pain for taxpayers. They're maybe not going to be able to do that. So if you own property down in the Twin Cities area, you may be stuck with some real, real tough decisions ahead. So we'll talk about that in the RAM, because you know what? Yesterday, Howie Hansen put out a piece, and it had a lot of very good information in it about the financial structure. He said, Duluth, the title of it was Duluth Needs a Budget Surgeon, Not Another Video Stream. And that's unfortunately what we've had to look at in Duluth, is we're going to put out a video stream and tell you what you're going to have to do. You know, look back at the parks and rec in the city of Duluth. How many years ago do you have to go back to know what we really had and what we've lost? But we'll come back. Hour number three coming up shortly here on Sound Off, Northland News Radio, KDAL.
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2: 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I'm Chris Caraccio.
3: Todd Blanche is being grilled by senators as he looks to be confirmed as the next U.S. Attorney General. Republican Senator John Kennedy asked him today about his relationship with President Trump.
4: I'm his lawyer, was his lawyer, and now I'm the Deputy Attorney General. So I met him as his criminal defense attorney. I'm not sure there's very many people who have ever had a criminal defense attorney who calls that person their friend.
3: Blanche has also served as acting Attorney General since Trump fired Pam Bondi back in April. In today's hearing, senators are also asking Blanche on the so-called anti-weaponization fund that would give $1.8 billion to those claiming to be victims of the Biden administration. Blanche is also facing questions about his handling of the department files related to convicted sex offender Jeffrey Epstein. President Trump says he doesn't want to negotiate now with Iran. The president reiterated his past remarks on the Iranian regime being evil and accused the newest Iranian delegation of being the ones that are stopping a deal. Despite Trump's comments, discussions with the Iranians remain ongoing, and he shared that his representatives had recently spoken with the country's delegation. A bill that would make daylight saving time permanent has gotten the green light from the House. The Sunshine Protection Act of 2025 would end the twice-a-year time changes, making daylight saving time the standard time nationwide. The legislation, which is backed by President Trump, now heads to the Senate. Texas's Hill Country and Big Bend regions could see life-threatening flash flooding. NOAA's Weather Prediction Center issued a level 4 out of 4 flash flood risk for the southern part of the Texas Hill Country, with a broader level 3 threat including the rest of the Hill Country and the San Antonio metro area through tomorrow morning. England and Argentina are set to square off for a spot in the World Cup final. The two sides will clash in Atlanta soon for a chance to play Spain in New Jersey on Sunday. The loser will take on France for third place in Miami Saturday. I'm Chris Caraccio, NBC News Radio.
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3: Forecasters are warning of dangerous flash flooding in parts of Texas. The National Weather Service warns there's a potential for life-threatening flooding through Friday as a stormy weather pattern dumps heavy rain over parts of Texas and the Gulf Coast. 5 to 8 inches of rain could fall across west and southwest Texas, including the Hill Country, where flood watches are now in effect. In some locations, up to 4 inches of rain may fall in as little as 1 hour, causing creeks and rivers to rise and overwhelming storm drains. Motorists in the region are being urged not to drive through flooded roads. The American League beat the National League last night 4-0 in the All-Star Game in Philadelphia. Yankees outfielder Cody Bellinger received the Ted Williams All-Star Game MVP award. He drove in 2 runs. The AL has now won 11 of the last 13 All-Star Games and 23 of the last 29 dating back to 1997. And nearly 24 pieces of baseball and presidential history have fetched big money on the auction block. A collection of baseballs autographed by every president since Theodore Roosevelt sold for more than $3 million yesterday. Hunt Auctions says the consignor collected the balls for over 30 years. All have been deemed authentic, and some include letters detailing their history. BMW is adding a new warning to a recent recall. Daria Albinger has details.
7: This week, the German automaker announced it was recalling nearly 30,000 luxury plug-in cars due to a fire risk linked to the engine starter. Well, now the company is advising owners of affected models to park outside until their vehicles can be inspected or repaired. The affected models are listed on BMW's website.
3: Ohio has been named the top state for business in 2026. CNBC created its list of America's top states for business in this year based on factors such as infrastructure, economy, workforce, quality of life, cost of doing business, technology, and innovation, plus more. North Carolina and Virginia rounded out the top three, while Alaska and Hawaii took the bottom spots. I'm Chris Caraggio, NBC News Radio.
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19: I'm meteorologist Allison Jacoby with Northern News Now, and today we've got a bit of a cooler day today with temperatures only topping out in those mid-80s, but we are watching widespread smoky conditions for most of the region, dropping air quality significantly both today, tomorrow, and possibly through Friday. We're also going to see some scattered showers and thunderstorms today, and more so on Friday, with a 50% chance to see some thunderstorms in the afternoon hours. I'm Allison Jacoby for 610 and FM 103.9 KDAL.
1: 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Once again, here's Brad Bennett and Kenny Gallagher. For United States.
0: Well, we are back. Here we are. Yes, we are. We're on a Wednesday run, and we're into the final afternoon hour. What was I just looking? Oh, okay. I just wanted to go home to you. Okay. Anyway, I'm looking at some of the notes that I got. You know, Kenny, I was going to say, I am so lucky that I have been married to my wife for as long as I have, and she's never punched me.
20: Well,
0: I was up.
20: Really?
0: Well, I was upstairs just now talking to her, and yeah. I was getting some coffee and stuff, and she said, "Well, how's the show going?" And I said, "Oh, you know, the way it always goes when you have Sound Off with Brad Bennett, it's always wonderful. It's always like a award-winning show." And she gave me that look like, "What the heck is wrong with you?"
20: You could have said it's going like a Timex watch. Keeps on, takes a licking,
0: just keeps on ticking as long as.
20: Remember those commercials, Brad? They'd strap it onto the propeller of a boat or whatever, just crazy stuff.
0: Why did they stop doing that? Those were very effective commercials.
20: Well, I went down to Woolworths in the Plaza and bought mine for $9.99.
0: There you are. Well, anyway, we're back, I'll tell you what, the air quality map that I'm looking at right now is not very good. When you look at the, here's what they're saying, they have this chart on, and it's on a Facebook page from the EPA, and you give your area and they give it to you, and right now they are rating our current rate. The current air quality at 272, which they are listing as very unhealthy.
20: Yeah, that's interesting. The one I'm on is airnow.gov.
0: Okay.
20: And they've got it listed at 902. Well,
0: oh my God.
20: The scale only goes to 500, so I don't know if that thing is just out of whack because it's so bad or what have you, but it's horrible, Brad. Well, I'm sitting here in the studio. I can feel it in my throat. It's irritating.
0: Geez. That
20: it's not
0: terrible.
20: Good.
0: Now, this chart is saying that today they are going to be in the hazardous zone, which is the only other that we're right now. We're in the very far end of the very deep, very unhealthy, deep purple zone. And then we roll into the maroon zone, which is hazardous. And so when you get into that zone, hazardous, you just can't be doing anything outdoors.
20: Wow.
0: I don't care if you're a logger or anything else. You just stay away.
20: Yeah, yeah. Deep purple zone. Oh, my goodness. I'm going to have to bring up some smoke on the water here. And there is a pun intended there. Deep purple zone. Smoke on the water. My goodness.
0: Smoke.
20: You know, I just wanted to check something here because I wasn't sure what this was. Oh, here it is. Former President Biden is releasing a new memoir titled, what was that again?
0: Exactly.
20: No, it's titled Promise Me, America.
0: Oh, God, I thought maybe it would be called, which way do I go, that way or this way?
20: Titled, say what? Come on, man. Boy. That's what it should be titled.
0: Come on, man.
20: It's going to offer a reflection on his single term in the White House. He posted a video on X stating that the book is about the challenges we faced as a nation. Boy, that's really insightful.
0: Oh,
20: it's about the decisions I made and why I made them.
0: Yeah.
20: Brad.
0: Oh, you should wear two masks. Or where's Fauci? I want to talk to Fauci. Should we be wearing three masks, Fauci?
20: I didn't even have to sign things. I had an auto pen.
0: Yeah. Well, you know, there's an interesting
20: story. Oh, now, wait a second here. So according to publisher Little Brown and Company, Promise Me America is scheduled to hit the shelves on November 17th. Oh, okay.
0: You know, I will make a bet right now. I'll bet you it does well.
20: Oh,
0: I'll bet
20: it
0: you
20: will.
0: Every
20: it will.
0: Lefty in the world goes out and buys it.
20: Well, yeah, it will. But, yeah.
0: Won't catch me buying it. By the way, Kenny, I got to ask you this. Have you seen the stats on this new goalie that the Wild just picked up?
20: The set, what is he, 7 foot? No, how tall is he?
0: 6'8".
20: Oh, he's only 6'8".
0: Before he gets on his skates.
20: He'd be as tall as Brad Dudek wearing skates.
0: Yeah. No, Brad they said Dudek. He is Ruzicka, I guess, Philippe Ruzicka from the Czech Republic. Stands 6'8" before he puts on skates. And he was picked by the Wild in the fifth round of the last month's NHL draft. Now, he had skated in Europe. He got his hockey teeth in Europe, but then he switched to the Canadian Major Junior League last year, playing for Brandon Manitoba Wheat Kings. Never heard of them. But I guess they're one of those, you know, the Canadian League junior leagues, especially the major junior leagues, have a lot of really good talent on those teams. And he says now that he's probably going to play another year up in Manitoba on the Brandon Wheat Kings and then transfer to the Wild's farm or minor league system, probably end up in St. Paul or wherever. Or not St. Paul, in Iowa.
20: Iowa. Yep. It's interesting. I was watching, was it last year or year before? Hockey Day Minnesota and some of that celebrate. I was actually on the NHL Network, and it was an outdoor game in Hastings. Was that last year? I think it was. And it was a game between Milwaukee and Iowa, the AHL teams.
0: Right.
20: And right. One of the players was Ryan Sandlin, coach of, what's his name? is it Ryan Sandlin?
0: You're on your own on this one, buddy. I don't
20: the son of UMD hockey player Scott Sandlin.
0: Oh, yeah, yeah,
20: it
0: Scott
20: was
0: Sandlin.
20: Ryan Sandlin.
0: Yeah.
20: Yep, Ryan Sandlin. Okay. I thought, wow, that's kind of cool. And now I think I heard something that the Iowa Wild have signed Blake Biondi, a former UMD hockey player from Hermantown.
0: I believe so, yeah.
20: Did you hear that?
0: I did hear that down
20: Let's
0: here.
20: See,
0: yeah.
20: Iowa Wild signs Blake Biondi. Yeah, he's 24 years old only, and he's going to play for the Iowa Wild, the AHL affiliate of the Minnesota Wild. That's pretty cool.
0: Which means he could very easily get a call up if he looks sharp and plays.
20: Yeah, if he gets busy putting the biscuit in the basket, you never know.
0: There you go.
20: You never
0: there
20: know.
0: You go. This Ruzicka is kind of interesting, though. He said he's old. God, Kenny, can you imagine this? He's 18 years of age.
20: Yeah, he's going to be going to college. Where's his college? Is it listed there?
0: I don't know. It doesn't say that in here where it is. It sounds like he has bypassed college, that he's going back to the junior majors in Canada and then directly into the Wild's farm system. He said, look, I do admit that my size helps me with my effectiveness in the goal. He said, my body naturally takes up more space, leaving shooters fewer options on where to put the biscuit.
20: Yeah, you're
0: so
20: right.
0: That was
20: and
0: kind
20: you
0: of
20: mentioned the Brandon Wheat Kings.
0: Yeah.
20: Okay.
0: Brandon Wheat Kings. I never heard of them. Anyway, oh, this was interesting. They asked him what his hardest, what was your toughest connection or what was the toughest thing you had to overcome when you came to the major juniors in Canada from Europe. And he said, well, my biggest adjustment, believe it or not, was experience to the bitter cold of the Northwest Canadian prairie.
20: Yeah.
0: He arrived in Brandon, Manitoba, wearing Birkenstocks and no socks.
20: What? Nobody told him?
0: Nobody told him how cold it was or what the situation was up there, evidently. Well, anyway, I was going to talk a little bit about the fact that there was you and I talked a little bit the other day about this press conference that Bob Fleischer had put out. You know, he's the Ramsey County Sheriff, Bob Fleischer. And he put out a report called Live on Patrol. It's a podcast, basically, but where he travels in a car, live patrol. And he talked about the 100-plus shootings and 14 homicides that the Somali community has had down in the Twin Cities area. He says they've got at least 9 organized gangs in the Twin Cities area. And now there's some feedback from this. In fact, some of the Somali community is saying, why are you making us look so bad? We're just peace-loving people. We just want to have love, peace, and understanding. Why do you have to talk about us in such a negative way? Does that sound like Somali? I don't know what the heck nationality I was doing there. Anyway, we're going to talk about this when we come back after our first break. So let's take
20: See, Brad,
0: that
20: real
0: break.
20: Quickly, I do have an update
0: yes.
20: on that incident in downtown Duluth.
0: Oh, good.
20: Northern News Now, our media partners, Northern News Now. At 1:05 p.m., a man was seen being taken into custody, according to Duluth police, on scene. Police say there is no danger to the public at this time. And so apparently this person is in custody. And I would assume the scene is cleared or will be soon after being taken.
0: I was going to make a speculation that he probably didn't have any ammunition. He's probably homeless and just found the gun in the storage
20: Who
0: locker
20: knows?
0: Or something.
20: Who knows? But this Who man knows? Was taken into custody around 1:05. And so that downtown incident appears to be over.
0: Is over. Okay, good. Well, we'll be back after this first break.
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3: KDAL time is 1:24. And once again, Northern News Now, our media partners, has reported that the man that was barricaded downtown has been taken into custody by the Duluth Police Department. So there appears to be no danger to the public at this time. And apparently that situation is now ended in downtown Duluth. This was in the 100 block between Superior Street and First Street. So in the alley, it looks like. At least they had a picture. Yeah. And apparently it's over.
4: So there must have been some sort of storage facility or something for one of the businesses there that this person had somehow got access to.
3: There's a garage underneath there. Who knows what the heck's going on. I was absolutely blown away by what Lady O'Collett said. I'm still having a hard time registering that about the old Maurice's offices in downtown Duluth.
4: What did she say? 34 people that were illegal immigrants were living in there?
3: Just to give people an image here, this is at First Avenue West and Superior Street. This isn't the current Maurice's building.
4: No, this is the
3: old office space that apparently when they evacuated, it's been unoccupied. I did not know that. Yeah. And it's been taken over by homeless people? Are you kidding me?
4: They found a side door that they could get access to the ceiling or to the roof, evidently. And somehow they entered the building through the roof. And a bunch of them were living in there.
3: Why does it seem,
4: it's like rats,
3: Brad,
4: out of the ship, you know?
3: That there is such a modest approach towards people like this.
4: Yeah. In the state of Minnesota, there is. Not so much around the rest of the country. And, in fact, a lot of places around the country know that they're going to have real problems if they allow a lot of these illegals to kind of take over. But, you just never know. Anyway, I want to remind everybody, look, if you're looking to sell your home and you really need the money from it for whatever reason... For example, if it's like Dave from Hunters Park, Dave and his wife, they're getting up there in age. They got some health issues between them. And they really thought, you know, this is probably the right time to sell our house. But we got to get some money out of it because we're going to need some assisted living help. They were both going to move into a unit that would give them some medical care at the same time. So they needed to make some money. If you're thinking of selling your home because you need the money, give my friend Tom Little a call. 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Dave and his wife were moving to an assisted living and they needed to sell the house to be able to afford it. 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And you know what? Once you've done that, start packing because it's going to happen pretty quick for you. And you're going to be able to get the kind of money that you thought was possible. And it will be possible.
3: Have you heard about the The Walls Act?
4: Which Walls Act are you talking about?
3: This is awesome. So, according to a story in Fox News, Senate Republicans are naming the centerpiece of a 12-figure anti-fraud package after Minnesota Governor Tim Walz, arguing his administration's handling of massive welfare fraud schemes made him the symbol of government waste they hope to eliminate. It goes on here, Senator Joni Ernst of Iowa is dropping the legislation just as fraud exposing journalists such as Nick Shirley testified to the Homeland Security Committee about videotaped discoveries in the Feeding Our Future scandal in Minnesota. Brad, this is the Welfare Abuse and Laundering Zillions Act. The Walls Act.
4: And they're going to have his picture on the front of the legislation?
3: It targets abuse of federal reimbursements, to state programs.
4: Sure, sure.
3: You know, this is sad because that this is happening. It's one thing that it's happened in Minnesota. Minnesota was kind of ground zero. And now you read a story yesterday about New York. Of course, we know what's going on in
4: California.
3: This
4: Colorado.
3: Is our money. These are our resources, Brad. If one thing, we could have more money in our pocket. This is like Acrisure.
4: Yes.
3: We want more money in our pocket. Or it could be going and helping people and doing things of a value rather than going into pockets of criminals and going over to Africa in suitcases.
4: Absolutely. Well, it doesn't surprise me that Walls is kind of the guy that's, his name has been tagged onto this kind of legislation, because when you look at it, there was a piece out this morning in Minnesota Take where Walls has said that federal authorities, he said, I wish federal immigration authorities were more focused on safety than talking points after the Trump administration deported a Hmong man who received a pardon from who? Tim Walz and his attorney general, who was a pardon for a decade-old felony sexual assault conviction. And he put in there, Walz did, he said, I quote, I guess the question I would ask is, did that make us any safer that we deported this Hmong man? Probably. Because he had sexually assaulted young girls. And he said, in his own defense, he said, hey, you know, that's the way we do it in Hmong land. What? Yeah, well, you know, you can get married to a 12-year-old girl in Hmong, or in our country, in our lifestyle. It's not an assault to go after young women. And he said, if you thought this person should have been gone, why didn't you take them for the last 30 years? That does raise a question. This guy was roaming around the state of Minnesota for the last 30 years with this kind of record, taking sexual advantage of young girls, 13 to 14 years of age. And we waited until now to do it. Why? Well, because Walls gave him a get-out-of-jail card. Said, I'm going to pardon him so that the federal government can't remove him. And all Walls can say in his own defense is, well, you should have done it 30 years ago if you're so worried about it. You know, I think Walls is going to become the poster child of just laughable politics when he's out of office. I think they're going to do videos of him dancing across the stage, looking like a fool when he was running with Kamala Harris. By the way, I don't know if you saw the latest polls on Kamala Harris, but the Republican Party as a whole has said, oh, please run Kamala Harris for president in 3 years. Please run her. Make her the poster child for the Democratic Party. Why? Because she'd be easy to beat. My God, she'd be easy to beat.
3: I agree.
4: Anyway, we got to do our NBC News.
3: Bring Tim Walz back with her. That'd be awesome.
4: Exactly. Let him come back with her. Well, let's take our NBC break.
5: 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I'm Chris Caraccio.
6: Todd Blanche is facing tough questions from the Senate today in his bid to become the next U.S. Attorney General. He has served as acting AG since Trump fired Pam Bondi in April. In today's hearing, senators are grilling Blanche on the so-called anti-weaponization fund that would give $1.8 billion to those claiming to be victims of the Biden administration. He's also facing questions about the handling of the department files related to convicted sex offender Jeffrey Epstein. President Trump says he doesn't want to negotiate now with Iran. The president reiterated his past remarks on the Iranian regime being evil. Despite Trump's comments, discussions with the Iranians remain ongoing, and he shared that his representatives had recently spoken with the country's delegation. A bill that would make daylight saving time permanent has gotten the green light from the House. The Sunshine Protection Act of 2025 would end the twice-a-year time changes, making daylight saving time the standard time nationwide. The legislation now heads to the Senate. I'm Chris Caraccio, NBC News Radio.
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0: KDAL Mellow Yellow Time is 1:36. Brad, the sky is not so much yellow. It was orange and yellow earlier. Now it's just kind of a white haze. Again, it looks like fog. I can see the hospital from here, Essentia, but it looks very foggy. It's 76 right now in Canal Park, and the winds are light out of the southeast. My voice is being affected. I can feel something in my throat. This is awful. I'm wearing a mask tomorrow, Brad.
1: That's probably ash. You're probably feeling ash in your throat.
0: I'm breathing fire smoke from northern Minnesota and Ontario, and this is awful. Awful.
1: You know, it almost reminds me of when I was living with my grandparents. My grandpa was a great guy, but he smoked constantly. And he always thought he was doing himself a favor by using those filters that you could put on a cigarette. They're plastic and they have cotton in them.
0: Okay.
1: And it was supposed to take off the tar and nicotine off the cigarette.
0: Yeah.
1: I remember sitting there at the kitchen table with him one time when he was trying to clean his filter. He had taken this tar out. It looked like solid earwax that he pulled out on this piece of cotton. And then he used pipe cleaners to clean out the filter thing. And I thought to myself, my God, that's why I'll never smoke.
0: Yeah.
1: I'm not going to put that stuff in my lungs.
0: Yeah.
1: Anyway.
0: See, you know what today is, don't you?
1: Well, it's hump day. Hump day.
0: Well, it is hump day. You're right. No, it's a food day today, Brad.
1: Oh, God.
0: It's the greatest American food of all time.
1: The greatest American
0: food. The greatest American food of all time.
1: Macaroni and cheese day.
0: Ooh, good guess. Wrong answer.
1: Oh.
0: It's National Hot Dog Day.
1: Of course it is.
0: How do you like your hot dog? Do you require condiments?
1: I like it with a little. I like it cooked in a fry pan. I'm not a boiling kind of guy. I like to cut mine lengthwise and then cook it in a fry pan, and then put it in a hot dog bun with pickle relish, mustard, and ketchup, and just eat it like that.
0: Oh, really? Okay. I'll be honest with you, and I know people are probably going to scream at the radio. I don't care. I like that frying part. I just boil them, but I like the frying part. But when it comes to add-ons,
1: really
0: I'm simple.
1: Yeah.
0: Ketchup and onions.
1: Ketchup and onions. That's... Okay. Oh, you know, I forgot onions. You're right. Fried onions, I like. That. In fact, that's why I fry my hot dog, because I throw a few onions in there with it and fry the onions at the same time. And then put it in the bun with the onions.
0: There you go. National Hot Dog Day.
1: Have you gotten a chance yet, Kenny, to look at any of the... There are now 36 official new foods for the Minnesota State Fair.
0: How many?
1: And 36 new foods. Jeez. And 9 new vendors.
0: Okay.
1: Have you got a chance to look at any of them?
0: Yeah. Did we talk about this last week? One was some type of pie. Pickle pie.
1: Pickle pie. Dill pickle. Well, there's evidently they have a dill pickle cookie. God, that just makes me sick to even think about it. Then they have something called a Bischoff cookies.
0: Oh.
1: Dubai flavored food and peri peri chicken. Now, the pickle pie, that's the one we did talk about. That's a pie crust filled with a blend of chopped pickles, pickle juice, and cream cheese, topped with homemade savory whipped frosting made with ranch and cola hot sauce. That sounds disgusting. Why would anybody eat that?
0: Yeah.
1: Here, I got to find out what this pie chicken is. That's the one I want to see. Let's see. I got some. There's so many different. How about this one, Kenny? We were talking about hot dogs. How about a Hmong corn dog?
0: A Hmong corn dog?
1: Hmong corn dog. Oh. It's pork Hmong sausage flavored with
0: ginger.
1: Whoa.
0: What is... Are you talking Hmong like from Laos?
1: Yeah, like from Laos. They evidently have a big thing with pork, Hmong do, and they make it into a sausage flavored with ginger, garlic, fish sauce, chili, and lemongrass, made in collaboration with Kamakuza's skewered dipped in cornmeal batter and fried, served with a side of citrus kotakso sauce. I have no idea what
0: that sounds is. Awful. It's yeah, probably it does, delicious, though.
1: Okay, here's the... by the way, as long as I'm looking at this, I got two of them I'm going to go through. One is called When Pigs Fly, but I have a question to ask you first, because my wife asked me this morning, and I had no idea where it came from. We were sitting outside, and I was really starting to sweat and before the show. So I said to Kath, I got to go in the house. I'm sweating worse than a pig. I'm sweating like a pig. She said, Brad, pigs don't sweat.
0: Yeah, you didn't know that?
1: They don't sweat.
0: Yeah.
1: She said, they don't. Think about it. Where did that saying come from?
0: Yeah, where did it come from?
1: You're sweating like a pig.
0: I don't know that I've ever given it much thought. Where, Brad? Where? Tell us.
1: I have no idea. I was hoping you knew.
0: Well, maybe it's not a real term. Maybe you're thinking of maybe...
1: I didn't just make that up. Come on, somebody else. You've
0: sweating
1: heard
0: like
1: that
0: a pig?
1: From other people. You're sweating like a pig.
0: I don't know that I've ever used that before. Sweat like a pig? You mean smell like a pig.
1: So
0: stink like a pig. Eat like a pig.
1: There you go. Anyway, one of the foods is called When Pigs Fly. It's a flight of pork sausages, a flight of pork sausage wrapped in puff pastry and served on a stick. You can have curzo sausage with chimichurri, Texas.
0: Not a fan of the chimichurri. Sausage. Not a fan of it.
1: You're not a fan of that?
0: Okay. Chimichurri, no.
1: Now, why do they call that Texas two-step sausage? Because you get two steps before you get run? Diarrhea or what? Sweet pepper coleslaw, Oktoberfest sausage with melted cheddar and chili crunch. That's a lot of nothing. Okay, here's the one I wanted, though. This peri-peri, a bowl. You get a fried peri-peri hot chicken, whatever the heck that is, seasoned with African bird's eye chili pepper, garlic, lemon, and herbs, combined with mini beef sambusas and fried sweet plantains. Now, plantains, is that the thing that looks like a pepper, but it's not?
0: A banana.
1: A banana.
0: They're similar to a banana.
1: Okay. All topped with peri-peri sauce. What is peri-peri sauce?
0: Peri-peri sauce is, the man's name was Perry, and they liked it so much they named it twice. He developed
1: you're
0: it. Perry. Perry
1: you,
0: Johnson.
1: You're full of it.
0: Perry
1: you
0: Johnson. Perry
1: full
0: Perry.
1: Of it.
0: No, I don't know.
1: That's not what it is. Come on.
0: Well, you asked. I had to come up with something.
1: Okay. And then we have you can also at the State Fair this year, you can get a bucket of chorizos, freshly deep fried chicorinos, pork rinds, sprinkled with chili pepper and lime seasoning, served with a trio of dipping sauce, hot sauce, creamy chipotle sauce, and chamoya, or San Felipe tacos. What, don't we have any American food anymore? We got all this hot south of the border stuff, or what?
0: Come on, where's that good America? Do they
1: exactly.
0: serve pizza?
1: Well, then you need something, after you've eaten all the spicy food, Kenny, you need something good to drink, something sweet. How about a sweet peach lemonade sparkler?
0: There you go.
1: It's fresh, squeezed lemonade layered with peach syrup. Ugh. Layered with peach syrup. What else has it got here? and peach sweet cream cold foam, whatever that is, topped with a sprinkle of popping candy and garnished with a peach slice. It's also gluten friendly. So if you've got a gluten issue, you got to have that with.
0: Yeah.
1: Now, this one actually sounds pretty good, Kenny, and this will be my last one before our last break here. Carameled apple iced tea.
0: Yeah.
1: Black tea brewed with natural tart apple flavor and topped with a caramel-infused cold foam. Garnished with a Caramel Apple Pops lollipop. And you can get that at the Loon Lake Iced Tea.
0: Okay, there you go. State Fair.
1: That's one of the vendors. Evidently.
0: Boy, that's going to be starting up next month, huh?
1: 26th of August.
0: Wow. Okay. Now, that's going to run through Labor Day, and Labor Day this year is on the 7th of September.
1: Correct.
0: Okay.
1: Correct.
0: What's the start date, the 27th?
1: 26th, I think they said.
0: Okay, that's a Wednesday.
1: Look here and make sure. 27th, I'm sorry. Yep. The fair opens on August 27th.
0: Okay, that's Thursday, August 27th through Labor Day, September 7th. All right.
1: There you go. Like to go to the State Fair a couple times. I usually enjoy it.
0: In fact, I'm due for a visit. It's been a while. It's been a few years since we've been down there.
1: You get
0: there.
1: Some good entertainment there usually. So.
0: Yes.
1: Anyway, we're going to take this last break, and then we'll come back and wrap up the Wednesday edition of Sound Off.
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0: KDAL time is 1:50, 75 degrees in Canal Park. Winds are light out of the east-southeast. There is a lot of smoke in downtown Duluth, and it's been down here all day, and it's scheduled to be here until Friday morning. Air quality alert in effect until 11 a.m. Friday. I hope it expires early. And currently, Brad, there is actually some rain falling to our north, and I was just looking at our weather radar. Actually, there's a lot of rain falling in northern St. Louis County over Kuching. International Falls currently 70 with light rain. Boy, do they need rain up in that area badly.
1: Oh, yeah.
0: And
1: but aren't we getting to the point we need rain even in the Twin Ports area now? I mean,
0: we need rain everywhere now. And rain right now would be a beautiful thing. It'd be awesome, but it's not going to fall here in the Twin Ports. But up along the international border, Crane Lake, rain is falling. So that is going to help somewhat, but it's certainly not going to be enough. But there is a lot of rain falling right now up right around International Falls. Yeah.
1: Well, I want to ask Dan from Renshaw how much he's been able to breathe over there. How's the air quality in Renshaw, Dan?
7: Well, it's bad. That's why I called. You know, I have a lung problem because of my medical history. So I went on a road trip, and I have a log home, so I closed all the doors and windows so it would stay cool. And then when I came back, it was kind of warm, so it was later in the evening. So I opened up the windows and doors so I could breathe again and get some cool air into the house. And about, maybe 2 in the morning, the whole house filled up with smoke.
1: Oh,
7: Brad, what am I supposed to do? You know, I can't breathe in my house. I can't have the wind. They say go in the house and close the windows and doors. But if the house is full of smoke,

0: You know,
1: didn't work.
0: I'm tired of them saying, well, we're going to maintain these fires. I don't want the fires maintained. I want to
2: put them out.
0: You had a caller that said if the state and the federal government got together and loaded up some big planes, they could have that out in less than 2 days. So
2: they're messing with us.
0: And I'm upset.
2: We need a fleet. We need a fleet of planes just coming in one after the other into Lake Superior, dipping in, loading up with water, taking it out and dumping it.
0: Yeah, they're right. Thank you.
2: All right. Thanks. Geez, I thought I was going to help him out there with that box window thing. I thought maybe that would work, but I guess not.
3: Well, the thing about it, though, Brett, is when air is being pushed one way, it's being drawn in from somewhere.
2: Well, yeah, that's probably true.
3: This is bad. This is really bad. This is worse than last year's fires. The smoke
2: and
3: we dealt with.
2: And you're saying, Kenny, you're telling me that the national, whoever tracks this stuff is saying we may be stuck with this stuff till Friday?
3: Well, right now the National Weather Service has an air quality alert until 11 a.m. Friday. And that's been pretty consistent. They still have that listed that way. And we'll see if that gets an early removal, or maybe they'll extend it. Who knows?
2: Well, it's a sad situation. Now, we did our last break, did we not?
3: We did, yes.
2: Okay. The only one we haven't been able to get a hold of is Duluth Stove and Fireplace. I don't really have their address and stuff.
3: Otherwise, I'll handle it on my end. We'll get them maybe tomorrow.
2: Well, anyway, just to give you a little bit of this information from this story this morning before we go off the air, Howie Hansen had a very nice story. He writes a good blog from time to time. This one today was really good. Talked about Duluth's legendary video streamer. Evidently, the city of Duluth does a streamer, has returned to a familiar stage, standing before a television camera to explain what the city's experiences are climbing, its revenue are not, and the taxpayers should be prepared themselves for another miserable budget season. Mayor Roger Reinhart is working the naive local television media early, which would rather define Duluth's projected 2027 budget deficit in July than to allow the city council's department heads, union leaders, and angry taxpayers to define it for him in September. In other words, the mayor's trying to get out front with this shortage. Reinhart told WDIO television that the city's revenue is expected to grow by about 1% next year, while expenses are going to climb about 5.5%, producing a projected $5.5 million deficit, which, if you know anything about city government or school district funding, you can't carry a deficit. You've got to balance the budget. So approximately half of the general funds goes to police and fire, which I explained earlier, with another large share supporting streets and other public works. The city must establish its maximum primary property tax levy in September. So we're only a month and a half or so away from that. And then they have to adopt a final budget by the end of December. WDIO reported that Reinhart remains committed to keeping property taxes affordable. Well, first of all, I would ask for an interpretation of affordable. What does that mean? He should be. The average Duluth home increased in value from $185,000 in 2028 to approximately $295,000 in 2025. In other words, in just 6 or 7 years, it almost doubled in value, while its property tax bill grew from just over $2,000 to nearly $4,000.

0: According to the mayor's own December budget statement, Duluth property owners do not need another lecture about inflation. They live it every time they open a tax statement, a utility bill, or go to the grocery store to buy groceries. So it's not something they're going to be able to get away with. Now, we're not going to have time to get into this too much today, but how are we going to make this up? Duluth does not have a $5.5 million mystery. It has a structural spending problem built largely into wages, benefits, and overtime. So is the mayor going to make a recommendation to cut salaries? I doubt it. We'll talk more about it tomorrow, how the city is going to face their budget shortfall. Anyway, I hope you all enjoy the day. Please don't do anything strenuous. The weather is a little nicer, but it's very heavy, if you know what I mean. You breathe that heavy smoke.
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2: NBC News Radio. I'm Chris Caraggio. President Trump is slated to talk at a Defense and Innovation Summit later today in Pennsylvania. Pennsylvania Senator Dave McCormick said yesterday at the gathering that the goal is to bring new players together in new ways and win the peace that only comes through strength. Trump is expected to speak sometime after 3 p.m. Eastern. And the president's former personal lawyer is facing some hard questions from the Senate today in his goal to become the next U.S. Attorney General. Senators are grilling Todd Blanche in today's hearing on the so-called anti-weaponization fund. And he's also facing questions about his handling of the department files related to convicted sex offender Jeffrey Epstein. President Trump says he is not interested in negotiating with the Iranians right now. He reiterated his past remarks on the Iranian regime being evil and accused the newest Iranian delegation of being the ones that are stopping a deal. Despite this, discussions with the Iranians remain ongoing, and he shared that his representatives had recently spoken with the country's delegation. One person has died, three others are missing after a boat capsized in the San Francisco Bay. The boat started taking on water yesterday afternoon while in rough seas between Alcatraz Island and the Golden Gate Bridge. There are 16 survivors, three of which are hospitalized in stable condition with non-life-threatening injuries. Christopher Nolan's The Odyssey is looking to get off to a huge start at the box office this weekend. Matt Mattinson has more.
3: Who's looking after your wife and son?
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5: 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If it hits $100 million, it would be the third to do so this year, after Toy Story 5 and the Super Mario Galaxy movie. The film is the first ever to be entirely shot with IMAX cameras and will benefit financially from premium format options, including 70mm screens.
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3: I'm meteorologist Allison Jacoby with Northern News Now, and today we've got a bit of a cooler day today with temperatures only topping out in those mid-80s, but we are watching widespread smoky conditions for most of the region, dropping air quality significantly both today, tomorrow, and possibly through Friday. We're also going to see some scattered showers and thunderstorms today, and more so on Friday with a 50% chance to see some thunderstorms in the afternoon hours. 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
10: I'm meteorologist Allison Jacoby with Northern News Now, and today we've got a bit of a cooler day today with temperatures only topping out in those mid-80s, but we are watching widespread smoky conditions for most of the region, dropping air quality significantly both today, tomorrow, and possibly through Friday. We're also going to see some scattered showers and thunderstorms today, and more so on Friday, with a 50% chance to see some thunderstorms in the afternoon hours. 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

0: 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I'm Chris Caraggio.
1: The U.S. has launched a second wave of strikes against Iran today. In a post on X, U.S. Central Command said the strike targeted Iranian military capabilities used to threaten vessels freely transiting through the Strait of Hormuz. CENTCOM said the U.S. is holding Iran accountable at President Trump's direction. This comes after Trump said he's not looking to negotiate with the Iranians right now. The first day of Todd Blanche's Senate confirmation hearing to become the next U.S. Attorney General has wrapped up. President Trump's former personal lawyer faced tough questions from the Senate today on issues related to the so-called anti-weaponization fund and convicted sex offender Jeffrey Epstein. Blanche has served as acting attorney general since Trump fired Pam Bondi back in April. Blanche is set to appear in front of the Senate Judiciary Committee tomorrow morning.
0: I'm Chris Caraggio, NBC News Radio.
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8: 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Here's my prediction. In 5 years, deleting your photos won't mean a thing. 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It never asked. 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
9: I'm meteorologist Allison Jacoby with Northern News Now, and today we've got a bit of a cooler day today with temperatures only topping out in those mid-80s, but we are watching widespread smoky conditions for most of the region, dropping air quality significantly both today, tomorrow, and possibly through Friday. We're also going to see some scattered showers and thunderstorms today, and more so on Friday with a 50% chance to see some thunderstorms in the afternoon hours. 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
1: The Markley, Van Camp, and Robin Show. If you're thinking about losing significant weight and you've heard about the weight loss injections, you're like, boy, I don't like needles. And then I heard about some of the side effects. And you're like, I really don't want any of that either. There is a product called Lean that's worked for a whole lot of people.
2: Yeah, including people who listen to this show. We get messages from time to time. It's called Lean. It works like the shots, but no needles. It uses studied ingredients that help manage blood sugar, control appetite and cravings, and support your body to lose weight and keep that weight off.
3: People listening go, yeah, I need to drop 2 or 3 pounds here and there. Well, this isn't really for you. See, Brickhouse Nutrition designed Lean for the frustrated dieter who has

0: barely dodged a bullet there.
1: Several times.
0: Yeah, no kidding.
1: Man.
2: Also, that German guy, Freddy, who's been touring the U.S. as he's...
3: Yeah.
2: He dropped off the radar for a little while because people were trying to cancel him and whatnot. Well, he's back. And yes. He went to a shooting range with his friends.
0: I saw it.
2: Yes, because he got a couple of rifles laying down on the table there, a couple pistols, and he says, yeah, the fact you can have this at home and just shoot around is so crazy to me. Like, Freddy, you can be one of us.
0: Yes, you can.
2: Live here.
0: It's called freedom. That was one of the funniest shirts I saw. It was this woman that had a shirt over the 4th of July that it was red, white, and blue, and it said MILF on it. Man, I love freedom.
3: Hey, there you go. You knew, you didn't know.
2: I got in trouble for my shirt. And it was, I put the tism in patriotism. That's what it says.
0: It's pretty good, man. Like all right, that. We got to get the Nimrod.
4: When the going gets tough.
5: Damn it, this is too hard.
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5: I love the poorly educated.
0: All right. Nimrod's the News. We go to Hall County, Georgia, where the sheriff's office says a dude and a wife are both in county jail facing, I mean, a bunch of charges. This is Adam and Brittany Hollis. There was a search warrant that the sheriff's office had for a drug investigation. They had great lead. So they go to the Hollis home. They found the husband and wife in a shed on the property telling them, you know, hey, we're here for a lawful search.
3: Right.
0: A warrant. They refused to open the door. Investigators learned that Adam Hollis was inside the shed burning methamphetamine in a toaster oven.
3: Oh, man.
0: And trying to destroy evidence as his wife tried to delay the deputies. When they pushed through the door, Adam Hollis moved toward the door armed with a running chainsaw with the blade actively moving. Oh, you drop it now! Guns beat chainsaw. He dropped the chainsaw. They're arrested in a lot of trouble, and that's Nimrod's in the News.
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14: The U.S. has carried out a second wave of strikes against Iran today. In a post on X, U.S. Central Command said this latest strike targeted Iranian military capabilities used to threaten vessels freely transiting through the Strait of Hormuz. President Trump says federal immigration

0: agents will still be conducting traffic stops. His comments come a day after ICE said it was suspending most stops after two people were fatally shot by agents recently in Maine and Texas. Writing on social media, Trump said, "We must be strong, tough, and smart, and we cannot give up one of ICE's most important and effective crime-fighting tools, the traffic stop." And President Trump is announcing a large investment in national security. He spoke at the Pennsylvania Defense and Innovation Summit this afternoon.
1: "We're clearing every obstacle to building the defense industrial base."
0: He touted a $10 billion investment in Pennsylvania's defense industrial base. Trump said the state will play a key role in building the arsenal of freedom. The House has approved a bill that would make daylight saving time permanent. The Sunshine Protection Act of 2025 would end the twice-a-year time changes, making daylight saving time the standard time nationwide. The legislation, which is backed by President Trump, now heads to the Senate. Wall Street is closing with stocks higher. It comes as traders digest the latest numbers from the Bureau of Labor Statistics, who reported that the producer price index fell 0.3% last month. Analysts were expecting the rate to remain unchanged. Elsewhere, major technology stocks have been advancing. At the closing bell, the Dow Jones added 150 points to 52,658. The S&P 500 gained 28 points, and the NASDAQ rose 162 points. And England and Argentina are battling it out for a spot in the World Cup final. The game's being played in Atlanta, with the winner taking on Spain Sunday in New Jersey. I'm Chris Caraggio, NBC News Radio.
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0: Forecasters are warning of dangerous flash flooding in parts of Texas. The National Weather Service warns there's a potential for life-threatening flooding through Friday as a stormy weather pattern dumps heavy rain over parts of Texas and the Gulf Coast. 5 to 8 inches of rain could fall across west and southwest Texas, including the Hill Country, where flood watches are now in effect. In some locations, up to 4 inches of rain may fall in as little as 1 hour, causing creeks and rivers to rise and overwhelming storm drains. Motorists in the region are being urged not to drive through flooded roads. The American League beat the National League last night 4-0 in the All-Star Game in Philadelphia. Yankees outfielder Cody Bellinger received the Ted Williams All-Star Game MVP award. He drove in 2 runs. The AL has now won 11 of the last 13 All-Star Games and 23 of the last 29 dating back to 1997. And nearly 24 pieces of baseball and presidential history have fetched big money on the auction block. A collection of baseballs autographed by every president since Theodore Roosevelt sold for more than $3 million yesterday. Hunt Auctions says the consignor collected the balls for over 30 years. All have been deemed authentic, and some include letters detailing their history. BMW is adding a new warning to a recent recall. Daria Albinger has details.
6: This week, the German automaker announced it was recalling nearly 30,000 luxury plug-in cars due to a fire risk linked to the engine starter. Well, now the company is advising owners of affected models to park outside until their vehicles can be inspected or repaired. The affected models are listed on BMW's website.
0: Ohio has been named the top state for business in 2026. CNBC created its list of America's top states for business in this year based on factors such as infrastructure, economy, workforce, quality of life, cost of doing business, technology, and innovation, plus more. North Carolina and Virginia rounded out the top three, while Alaska and Hawaii took the bottom spots. I'm Chris Caraggio, NBC News Radio.
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15: Welcome to the BS Show. I'm Bob Sansevier, coming to you from the Bradshaw and Bryant and Smart Start MN Studios. Let's get right to it. We are joined by Brian Miller. To say he's a comic is just scratching the surface. But if you want to check him out, BrianMillerComedy.com, at Real Brian Miller on Twitter /X, Funny Brian Miller on Instagram. He also has been, in his career, a movie critic for a couple of decades. And tell me where, okay, you went and watched 2001 A Space Odyssey on 70mm. What theater did you go to?
16: The Heights Theater in Columbia Heights, just here, just a little bit north of northeast Minneapolis. They're doing a 70mm film festival right now because they have this big 70 projector. So I saw 2001 last night, and then last Friday, I think it was, I saw Boogie Nights in 70mm. That was great.
15: So
16: they also ran Lawrence of Arabia on the weekend, but I skipped that one.
15: Oh, that's a, I mean, that one is, would be a great one in 70mm.
16: Yeah. Just at a certain point, you're like, how many hours can I spend in the theater watching movies I've seen before?
15: Well, the one thing about Lawrence of Arabia, and it's a great shot, but the shot when it's, it seems like it's an hour, but where they're, you know, it's just the desert, and then you see a little dot, and it gets a little bigger and bigger, but that, it seemed to take forever, you know, before you actually see it.
16: Yeah, I mean, that's a 4-hour movie.
15: Oh, yes, it is. And I last time I saw that in a theater was at the Uptown, and they certainly had an intermission, which was you have to. But,
16: you have to in that one. They actually did an intermission last night in 2001.
15: Did it need one?
16: I kind of don't think so, to be honest. They didn't do an intermission in Boogie Nights. It's the same length.
15: See, you are a movie critic, and I don't think I've watched 2001 start to finish because I could not get into it.
16: Oh, I love it. It's so good. But it's a good one to see in the theater because you have to be patient with it. You have to.
15: Yes.
16: You know, so you can't be distracted. And so that's what's good about in the theater, you know. Plus, some of the stuff that seems a little, I mean, I see why some of the stuff that seems slow on video doesn't seem as slow in the theater because when, like, the spaceships are moving kind of slowly. But when you see it giant, it's like you're looking at a painting. I mean, it's so cool. And it was sold out, by the way. Completely sold out.
15: Really? Oh, wow. And it was. Well, you know, you got all you film aficionados going to it.
16: Yeah, there's a lot of you. Yeah. Well, you know, Boogie Nights was pretty crowded. And then I think they sold out at least two nights in a row of 2001, which apparently they run every year.
15: Yeah. Oh, so it's just a regular thing. Well, I'm just thinking back when I saw Lawrence of Arabia, and it started out with three of us watching it. It was me, a friend of mine, who, by the way, the guy I'm going to mention had a crush on, even though there was like a 50-year difference. Sid Hartman was like in love with this woman who was a friend of mine. He actually took her to when Frank Sinatra had a concert here in the 80s or 90s. I don't know, it had to be 80s. He took her, and she said afterwards, she said, everyone thought I was some hooker that he paid for. But he lasted about 20 minutes, if that, because he could not get into Lawrence of Arabia. I would have thought that would have been him. But I don't think Sid Hartman was a big movie watcher.
16: Well, you know? Sid was old enough. He was probably there when it happened anyway.
15: That's right. He was with Lawrence of Arabia.
16: He's like, I saw them build that desert. Yeah, that's no big deal.
15: You know, it's not all true. It was not good enough. You know, they embellished. But now, were these sort of tune-ups for what you're going to see this week?
16: Yeah, so they're doing this in 70mm. They're doing all these movies leading up to The Odyssey, which they're also going to run in 70mm. The Odyssey is the big new movie, and
15: it is the movie of the summer, right?
16: Yeah, I think it'll be the biggest movie of the year barring me, the only other thing I can think of that'll be close will be Dune 3.
15: I think this will be bigger. Because Dune 3 has it already, you know who's going to go, people who love the first couple of Dune. This one has wide appeal because wisely, and I don't know if it was Christopher Nolan, he wrote and directed it, how much he had to do, I guess quite a bit actually, with the casting. I mean, it's what a cast they've got.
16: It's like all the most famous people in Hollywood. Basically.
15: Yeah.
16: It's crazy.
15: I mean, Matt Damon plays Odysseus. That's how I keep correcting you. I keep asking you to correct me. But Tom Holland is Telemachus, who's
16: Telemachus,
15: his son. Now, is he's not on the Odyssey, right? Telemachus?
16: No, so the son in the, for those who remember the high school, I read this in high school. It's the last time I read the Odyssey. Yeah, so his son is stuck at home with Anne Hathaway, and they're waiting for Matt Damon to get home. And meanwhile, Robert Pattinson plays the guy, one of the guys, who's basically saying like, "Hey, your husband's dead, so you probably have to marry me, right?" trying to steal her away. Well, and while Matt Damon has to fight his way through all kinds of monsters and various creatures and temptations. You know, of course, the Odyssey is, I mean, it's like one of the most famous. Like text, it's probably like really the only thing you can compare it to in terms of its influence is like the Bible in terms of
15: it's huge, yeah, no question.
16: Know, so many stories are like based on the Odyssey, you know, referencing it, or like probably the most famous one the best one I think is the Coen brothers, Oh Brother Where Art Thou, is a very direct retelling of the Odyssey.
15: Well, yes, because it is, but it's you got to know the Odyssey to know that's what it was.
16: Oh, you got to know it to get the reference. You know, John Goodman is the Cyclops, basically. He's the guy. He's got an eye patch, and all that. It's of course it's a very funny retelling of the Odyssey. But
15: Who plays
16: like a really?
15: Who's the Cyclops?
16: When they do Odyssey, you know, usually it's like they put it in modern times, or they. They kind of change it.
15: Yeah.
16: Use it as a template, like you would do often, like I said, inspiration from a Bible story, right? You might, like, do a version of it to kind of show the themes or whatever. But this is like, no. We're in Greece. We're going home. We're doing it with swords, So it should be interesting.
15: Well, it's a little different than his last movie, Oppenheimer, for Christopher Nolan.
16: Yeah. Yeah, it is a pretty big difference.
15: So is he now does well, you haven't seen it yet, but I'm guessing Matt Damon's got the wild beard like Odysseus had. You know, those guys never shave.
16: Previous, he definitely starts off with the. I think he probably. My guess is he probably shaves it partway through so he can look a little handsomer.
15: Well, he wants to look good for Calypso, Charlize Theron.
16: That's great, by the way, Damon. I mean, God, because Damon's got to be early 50s at this point, maybe mid 50s,
15: maybe more than that. Here, let me. I can take a look here. He's been around for, well, not forever, but for quite a while.
16: Which makes sense for Odysseus.
15: 55.
16: Because, he's supposed to have been gone for a long time. He's fought in this, like, 20-year war or whatever. He's on his way back. So, because his son is, like, adult. It's like an adult son,
15: But he wasn't when he left. He must have been a baby. And also, you got to hand it to Anne Hathaway for waiting.
16: Yeah, totally.
15: I mean, it's not like she was getting texts, or an email. Hey, look at this. Look at me storming the walls of Troy.
16: In the main studio, she sort of believes that he's still alive, and everyone else says, no way. Of course, it's in everyone else's interest to say, I'm sure he's dead. You should definitely marry me and give me all your stuff.
15: Well, I mean, she was quite the looker back then, too.
16: Not just
15: now. So there's that. Well, I'm looking forward to it. I'll see it at the St. Michael's Cinema, which is my go-to. And
16: but it's on 70 at the Heights, which is very cool. 70mm. It's literally double the size of the regular film. So the picture is much. It's bigger and clearer. There's more like information in the picture. But there's also, I didn't realize this, because the film is bigger. The sound is also more kind of complex. You can hear more subtleties in the soundtrack and the music and stuff.
15: So, is there a standard size for a 70mm movie for the size of the screen?
16: The screen size is the same. You can project it as, a bigger screen or like smaller screen. It's more about the kind of, like I said, the kind of the information contained within the print. So it's just sharper. It's like sharper sound, sharper picture, basically. But then on film, with an actual projectionist, they've got a guy up in the booth really doing the running the thing like old school.
15: Yeah. Well, I mean, like I said, I saw a trailer for it and I am excited about it. And when you first mentioned it to me, I was, what's that?
16: They're running at the Heights for a month. It starts on Friday, and it runs for one full month.
15: Well, now I got to just switch gears a little bit with you. Have you been to, is that the outdoor theater still around?
16: Oh, the Starlight?
15: Yes.
16: Yeah, well, we were going to go to the Starlight to see it, actually. They are running it at the Starlight, which would be very cool. The only reason we're not going, because we live a little far away, the movie doesn't start till 9:30 because it's so late.
15: Oh, this has got to be. Let me see if I can find the runtime on this. This has got to be a 3-hour. Okay.
16: It's three, yeah. So we wouldn't be getting over till 12:30. And we were like, this is a little too late on a Friday.
15: So, they don't do intermissions anymore. Like we mentioned Lawrence of Arabia. Lawrence of Arabia was made with an intermission in mind.
16: Yeah. Yeah, yeah, Space Odyssey 2001. Yeah, there kind of should be an intermission in the Odyssey. I haven't heard that there is, but it would be kind of nice if there was, to be honest.
15: Do you know the, because I don't remember, I mean, I never read the Odyssey, but I knew the story because I was into, I was very much into the whole Greek mythology as a kid.
16: Oh, sure.
15: The order, is the first one he meets at the Cyclops?
16: I don't remember the order. It's been a long time since I've read that.
15: And it's, but I mean, again, some of the people in this thing beyond Matt Damon, Tom Holland, Anne Hathaway, Robert Pattinson, you mentioned Lupita Nyong'o.
16: John Bernthal, isn't it? The Punisher.
15: He's terrific. Zendaya.
16: Yeah, he was in the preview.
15: Samantha Morton. Now, the other one, by the way, Lupita plays both Helen of Troy and Clytemnestra. Helen's sister, probably a twin, and Agamemnon's wife. So
16: interesting, because Helen of Troy would just be in flashbacks because she's not in the Odyssey; she's in the Iliad.
15: Yeah, but maybe they started at the end of the Trojan War, though.
16: it's 3 hours long. Who knows what they start at the beginning? They start with the birth of Sid Hartman, and they go all the way to the end of the
15: Sid. Sid was there.
16: He's got his tape recorder in front of Odysseus. Tell me why you think you're gonna win.
15: He was hitting on Calypso, the nymph from the island of Ogaia. But she said, nope, my heart belongs to Odysseus. And okay, so here's the question though. Helen of Troy was Menelaus's wife, who he then steals. Why didn't he take them both?
16: That's a good question. I mean,
15: if Clytemnestra was Helen's sister, they're like twins or look alike. Why wouldn't you want them both?
16: It's like saying I would rob a bank but not a gas station. Like, well, I mean, you're already a robber. Why don't you go ahead and take some more money?
15: Go after it, my friend. Why not?
16: Yeah. Once you've broken the law, just keep breaking them.
15: Yeah. So, and you know, whatever, because you hear about Achilles, the whole Achilles heel gets shot in the heel. What did happen to Helen of Troy? I mean, did she wind up marrying? Because Paris wound up getting killed.
16: I don't know. That is a really good question. I have to ask my wife because she reread the Iliad and the Odyssey last month in kind of preparation for this.
15: And I, you know what? I did not know this, but she was believed to have been the daughter of Zeus. So she was actually highfalutin as well.
16: To say the least.
15: Maybe she's still alive.
16: That's true. I guess as a kind of, if you really wanted to Greek it up, as a kind of preview of the Odyssey, you could go see, you could rent Troy. You could watch old Brad Pitt.
15: That's a good point. Oak. Yes.
16: So you could watch Troy, which is it's not a very good movie. It's okay. But I think this is going to be better. It's my suspicion.
15: Okay. I had no idea, but according to Homer, Helen and Paris had four sons.
16: Oh.
15: Boy, they were busy.
16: Yeah.
15: But I don't see anything about her dying anywhere.
16: Well, like you said, maybe not. I forgot the Zeus's daughter thing. Boy, my eighth grade teacher would be frustrated with me for she taught me all this stuff. I definitely remember reading it in eighth grade.
15: Well, give her a call and let me know because I'd like to know what did happen to her, because you hear that she's like they're going somewhere to leave, you know, like they're heading out when Paris hits at least in the movie Troy with the arrow, the Brad, you know, where Brad Pitt played
16: Achilles,
15: and then that's the last you see of her.
16: That's a good point.
15: That's a great, you know what? I'm going to have to ask some people who know their Greek mythology. All right. Yeah. Brian, as always, greatly appreciate it. Brian Miller, check him out. Brian Miller, comedy.com at Real Brian Miller on Twitter /X, Funny Brian Miller on Instagram. And I got to talk to you because I'm going to see this before next week. It'll probably open tomorrow.
16: It definitely opens tomorrow.
15: Got to see it. All right. And it's hot. Good time to go inside.
16: It's a good time to spend 3 hours in the theater.
15: Brian, thank you. Take a quick break. The BS Show will be right back. When you need someone to listen, a lawyer you know and trust.
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15: This is Bob Sansiver, host of the BS Show, and I have known Ed Cohen and Mike Friedberg for many, many years. 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
24: Sweltering heat, summer storms, wind, and hail. How is your roof held up? A reminder that 90% of storm-related damage cannot be seen from the ground. With the high winds sweeping through the Twin Ports area, your roof may have been damaged. 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
27: I'm meteorologist Hunter McCullough with Northern News Now. Air quality continues to be a big concern as we go into the next couple of days. Thursday's air quality is expected to be very similar to what we saw today here Wednesday. It's not really expected to start to improve until Friday when we see a chance for some rain. Thursday, we're going to be seeing high temperatures in the 70s and 80s. A lake breeze will also keep it cooler near Lake Superior. With Northern News Now, I'm Hunter McCullough for 610 and F103.9 KDAL.
15: Ordinarily, we would be joined by radio legend Mike Gelfand, but we have a very, very special guest with us today. He is tired of hearing that he's dead or on death's door.
1: That's absolutely right.
15: That would be a young man from Kentucky named Mitch McConnell. And
1: that's right. Yeah, and I just want to say one thing first. It's great to be back with you, Billy Bob.
15: Well, I appreciate that, Senator. And you know, your wife was. I knew nothing was wrong because she was traveling to China. She's not going to go to China if you're at death's door.
1: Well, not only was she in China, she came back to be at my bedside, and that's one thing that just steams me up a bit. You know,
15: why is that?
1: People have this beautiful picture of me. I'm in the hospital bed,
15: yeah.
1: And people are saying, "Oh no, you know." And of course, you know, my lovely wife Elaine was with me, was next to me, and people are saying, "Oh, that was just something made up. You know, that wasn't a real picture," is what they're saying. And I just got to say I just got to get something off my chest. You know, I'm not talking about that beautiful shirt I'm wearing in that Oscar picture.
15: Yeah.
1: I mean, people are saying, well, why is he wearing a formal shirt, you know, in a hospital bed? And it's like they've never seen a man wearing a Ralph Lauren shirt in a hospital bed. Or is it Ralph Lauren? I don't know. I'm hip to this sort of jive. And and then they're saying, well, where are all the intravenous tubes that are supposed to be rehydrating an 84-year-old guy who supposedly was on his deathbed. And I just want to say, the guy who was on his deathbed, that was Lindsay, as you know.
15: Yes, that's very sad. Yes, that's
1: very sad. That's right. And Lindsay, you know, well, he went around saying things like, well, I'm too busy to die. Turned out he was too busy to live. And but not me is what I'm saying. I'm saying I was, you know, I was unconscious. And they say that, you know, I just happened to pass out a lot. It's a Kentucky kind of thing. We tend to pass up, but that doesn't mean we're unconscious. I don't like that word.
15: That's from the mint juleps.
1: That's right. That's right. Now, of course, I'm not a drinker myself. I get my pleasure by crushing Democrats. I find that to be a great replacement. Now, I just want to go back to that picture one thing. You can see my lovely Oriental wife. What's that here? Oh, I'm sorry. My Asian wife.
15: Yeah.
1: You can see Elaine. She's right. She's right there with me. She's got her right arm, hand on my arm, and she's sitting right next to me. I mean, one thing I want to say there is that's the closest we've ever been to being in the same bed. Okay. So, you know, it was an important moment.
15: Yes, yes, it was.
1: And, you know, but what you can't see in the picture, it's cut off. What you can't see is that in her left hand, she's holding my will. And that's just Elaine. It's why I love her so much. You know,
15: yeah.
1: She thinks about the big things. You know, we have so much in common. I married her for her money. She married me for my money. We both made our fortunes the honest way. That's inheritance. So, this is about all I'm going to say, you know, because people are going to make fun of this even. You just never know. But I just want to say one more thing about Lindsay.
15: Please.
1: Yeah, I was hoping that God would be like Lindsay, you know, and that he would change his mind. And I thought, like, you know, God would change his mind and Lindsay would come back to life. But that hasn't happened yet, and I'm kind of losing my hope there. But I'll tell you something. I'm getting some angry email, very angry stuff. It's really depressing. And one guy, let me just open this up. This guy says that Lindsay was not up there. He says Lindsay was down there, and he's playing golf with the devil. That's the kind of thing that just makes
15: rankles you.
1: That's why I'm going to retire, but it won't be for another year and a half. So, you know, I can do a lot of damage in a year and a half.
15: Well, absolutely. And also, I mean, but I was very happy to see your proof of life photo, Senator. It was,
1: yes,
15: it was good to see. Yeah. And that's a nice shirt.
1: Beautiful shirt. Ralph Lauren. Yeah.
15: Yeah.
1: And that shirt.
15: A little pink, a little blue.
1: Yeah, that was like I would have to say that, you know, growing up in Kentucky, that shirt probably cost more than my entire wardrobe for a decade. But, you know, that's why that's why I like being a senator, you know, and being married to a very wealthy woman. I can now wear a Ralph Lauren shirt in the hospital.
15: Elaine Chao is, that's how she says her last name, or is it Elaine Chao Mitchell? McConnell, not Mitchell, McConnell.
1: Well, he scared me there.
15: Yeah, know. Sorry about that.
1: Yeah, what's that, dear? Oh, she says she's busy talking to her friend, Ashley Madison.
15: Well, now I'm seeing the whole photo. He's got a, you know, you're right, Senator. You're sitting there with blue jeans on.
1: That's
15: and
1: right.
15: Now, is on your right hand, are you pointing to the date of a, you know, because you're on the sports section.
1: Yeah, that's right. Washington Post. Okay. People point say, well, you shouldn't be reading the Washington Post. But that's, you know, that they got a bunch of wingers from the right side publishing it now.
15: And now if you took another photo today, you'd be pointing at the All-Star game, which the American League won 4-0. See, we had to get that in because people are going to be wondering what happened in the All-Star game. Did you watch the game? I didn't watch it, Senator. I didn't really care.
1: I didn't care too much about it. I'm really not a sports guy. You know, I had polio when I was two, and so I couldn't participate in the sporting events. I instead joined the debate team, and so that's why I'm probably here today.
15: Oh, you joined the hospital debate team?
1: I joined the debate team when I was 12.
15: Oh, I'm sorry, when you were 12. Okay.
1: Junior high school, you know.
15: Okay.
1: I was a pretty smart kid because my mama just, you know, she sort of tutored me back in the day.
15: Yeah.
1: And that's why, you know, that's why I was smart enough to get my claws, if you want to say, into Elaine, you know. And Elaine looked beautiful in that picture, didn't she?
15: Yeah, absolutely gorgeous, yes. And then and she's almost you know, you almost believe that the photo wasn't doctored in any way.
1: No, well, there's nothing like that. And I tell you one thing, I'll be out and ready to go in a few days. And Lane and I are going to go to our condominium at Fort Knox.
15: Should check things out there. That's a good point.
1: Well, there's a lot to look at, believe me.
15: Yeah, it is a good. You know what? I was so happy though just to see that photo. You and Elaine, you know, I'm sure you're just about ready to have, they're probably going to bring in your little hospital lunch to you. And now it looks like you're not sitting in a hospital bed. That's a chair you're all propped up in, because I've seen those chairs in hospitals. So you're getting around. You're not like just letting, you know, you're not in bed all the time. So that's good. This is, you know what? Well, I think you got another, you're going to run. Will you run again and go to 90 plus?
1: You know, I'm not in competition with Strom.
15: A
1: lot of people say, well, you know, Strom was a Kentucky senator and he lived to be 100. And I think he was reelected when he was like 96 or something.
15: Yeah,
1: wasn't he?
15: Something like that. Yeah, that it's got to be something in the water or the aforementioned mint juleps that it keeps you be. Kentuckians going.
1: But I'm not a fool like that. I want to be able to retire and enjoy life just, you know, with Elaine. So. I'm going to be 85 and, pretty soon. And then I'll be 86 and I'll be retired. And, I'll tell you one thing. I don't want to hear anything more about that Trump. We're not still on, are we?
15: No, no, we stopped recording a while ago. So.
1: Well, that's good.
15: But keep it clean though, just in case they ever find this.
1: Well, that could be a problem, but you know, what do I care? I mean, I've had my battle with him. And I'm not like Lindsay. I didn't fold and go to my knees and say, oh, can I play golf with you one more time? I didn't get elected for that kind of thing.
15: No, that's not your style. Never was. You were a trailblazer, not a guy that would acquiesce or, as you said, get on his knees and beg.
1: I just followed my conscience, except, of course, for that Supreme Court thing. But
15: that's another
1: story for another time.
15: Senator, we do need to talk another time because I'm sure you have plenty of stories. Is there any closing remarks you'd like to make as we head out?
1: Well, the only remark I would make is that you have to be true to what you value. And as soon as I find out what I value, I'm going to be true to it.
15: That's great. It's great advice for everyone. Senator, thank you. And also thank you to Mike Gelfand for giving up his segment so we could speak to the very honorable Senator Mitch McConnell and to debunk all those people claiming that was a false photo. All right. Thank you, Senator. We'll take
1: it. That's right.
15: All right. We're going to take a quick break, and the BS Show will be right back.
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4: The U.S. has carried out a second wave of strikes against Iran today. In a post on X, U.S. Central Command said this latest strike targeted Iranian military capabilities used to threaten vessels freely transiting through the Strait of Hormuz. President Trump says federal immigration agents will still be conducting traffic stops. His comments come a day after ICE said it was suspending most stops after two people were fatally shot by agents recently in Maine and Texas. Writing on social media, Trump said, "We must be strong, tough, and smart, and we cannot give up one of ICE's most important and effective crime-fighting tools, the traffic stop." And President Trump is announcing a large investment in national security. He spoke at the Pennsylvania Defense and Innovation Summit this afternoon. He touted a $10 billion investment in Pennsylvania's defense industrial base. Trump said the state will play a key role in building the arsenal of freedom. I'm Chris Caraggio, NBC News Radio.
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15: We are back, and we are joined by Hunter Ellis from Trivia Mafia. The man knows trivia. So, but we're going to talk to him about some things that are not trivial in the least. Fantasy football. All the camps will be open within a few weeks. All the people playing fantasy. I've had like three different emails or texts over the last few days for three different leagues about setting the date. And one of them is just, I mean, it's a dynasty league. We got like 20 guys on a team, and it's just for the rookies. And, you know, should we do it in a couple of weeks, or should we wait till just before the season? A couple of weeks? What's the, it's just rookies. Come on. Let's get it done. This way it doesn't interfere with my others. Well, no, but I mean, it's one guy, well, I'd like to wait till the end. Why? Why do you want to wait till the end? Well, I found out somebody told me he's like new to the league, so I guess he has to do a lot more research. It's rookies. Do your research. Let's go. Anyway, yeah. We are going to talk about fantasy football. We're going to talk about players that when I started fantasy football, there was like, actually, there was nothing. There was no fantasy football. There was no websites then. I mean, the internet was new. It was back in the 80s, and there was not a lot of information. Now you are inundated with it, and I'm going to start off with this guy. You know, if you have whether a draft or an auction, should you beware of Christian McCaffrey? Because you go to all these sites, oh, he's turning 30. Oh, he had so many carries last year. Everything with him is dependent on whether he stays healthy. That's the case with every running back and every player in the league. Will they stay healthy? I'm betting that he does, and I don't have a problem with him turning 30, as I don't have a problem with Derrick Henry being 32. These guys, the training that they put in, the way they keep their bodies, going from 29 to 30 is not a big jump. It's not like some, you know, like you talk about a magic number. It's not like a, he's done. No, not at all. And I have no problem taking Derrick Henry either. Are you wary of guys like that?
5: You know, you mentioned Christian McCaffrey and Derrick Henry. I feel like those two are almost exceptions because they are such freaks of nature. Like Derrick Henry, aging does not apply to him.
15: Nope.
5: He is just as good as he was 3 or 4 years ago. He's in that dynamic Ravens offense. I would definitely draft Derrick Henry, you know, maybe not first round value, but I would still take him pretty high. He should be a top 10 running back. Christian McCaffrey, I think, is even higher just because he is that dual threat. Obviously, Henry catch many passes.
15: But he'll score touchdowns.
5: See, yes.
15: The thing that concerns me more about Derrick Henry is a new coach and a new, you know, relatively or potentially new offense. That would concern me more than the fact that he's going to have a downslide. But if you got Derrick Henry, you run the heck out of him. Now,
5: yes, you do.
15: The guys that worry me, and if it was not for the fact he was injured last year, Cam Scatabo's worries me a little bit because he's coming off of a pretty bad ankle injury, and he's a guy that I don't think he'll go through the season healthy. If you get him, you better tie him up with Tyrone Tracy because he runs with incredible abandon and he doesn't like go down. He's not like back. And I don't know if you knew this, but back in the 70s, Franco Harris ran out of bounds a lot. You know, he turned the corner, and if he had somebody coming at him, he's running out of bounds. He's saving his body. This guy does not even think of saving his body. I mean, he's great to watch, but if I'm getting him, I'm definitely paying the premium to get Tyrone Tracy as well, just to cover myself.
5: I think you hit the nail on the head right there by saying he's fun to watch. Like, the sample size of Scatabu was so small last year, and yes, he was dynamic. He had some big games. He should be the Giants' RB1. But it's a really small sample size, and let's be honest, he's pretty reckless. So I think he might be a victim of media hype a little bit more than anything, in my opinion. I wouldn't necessarily go too high on Cam Scatabu.
15: No, and you know, I'd love to on one hand, I'd love to have him, but on the other hand, there's other guys that I feel safer with. And you know the kind of guys that, well, let me deal with Malik Nabers first because he's also on the Giants. Coming back from a torn ACL, the only guy I've seen that come back incredible from a torn ACL was Adrian Peterson. And I think that Malik Nabers, I mean, they don't even know if he's going to be ready for the start of the season. And the fact that we're in July and that is still a question, he's a guy that, yeah, I'd love to have him on my team, but I'm going to be very careful about drafting a guy like Malik Nabers because he's coming off the injury. Same thing, I mean, I don't know that Tyreek Hill will even sign with anyone because he had the dislocated knee, torn ACL, torn LCL, torn MCL. His career may be over. And his injury usually takes 18 to 24 months to get back to whatever your peak had been. And I think he's still got stuff in the tank, but I'd be concerned. And same thing, by the way, Tank Dell had the same amount of injuries to his knee as Tyreek Hill. You can have him. I don't really want anything like that. No thank you, sir. No thank you.
5: The Tyreek saga is going to be interesting, right? Like, he had maybe the highest of high that a wide receiver can have. And it got so ugly in Miami at the end there. Remember when he got his injury, he was like handing up the peace sign. He was smiling. He looked like he was relieved to be injured. I don't know. I don't know if that's somebody I want on my fantasy team.
15: No, not, you know what? And he's not even on any team. Nobody has signed him. So that's not something that's, it's not hard to stay away from a guy like that. Now, there are a couple of guys that are not injury or age issues. They're law issues. And Rashee Rice with Kansas City is one, and Josh Jacobs, and there's a few others, but I have no hesitation. I would love to have Rashee Rice on my team. I think he's going to have a monster year because I think Mahomes, with the addition of Kenneth Walker, and by the way, that's another guy, he is going to be asked to be their absolute bell cow. He's not going to be sharing or time-sharing with a Zach Charbonneau type. Isaiah Pacheco is not going to be cutting into his yardage totals. I think I'd love to have him on my team because I think he's going to put up massive numbers, and he'll be the third down back as well, which this is a team that hasn't had one of those in a while that can run and catch. You know, so that's
5: a while.
15: Big opportunity. I would be all over him. And you agree with that, or are you a little iffy?
5: No, I would totally agree with that. I mean, especially with the Chiefs, they're going to get creative. They're going to find ways to get guys the ball. I would go in. Why not?
15: Well, and I'd also be careful, like, with some of the rookies. Like, for instance, last year, Ashton Jeanty, he went for, an auction league. He went for a lot of money, but he went to a lousy team. Same thing with Jeremiah Love. He is going to a lousy team, and guys will pay a lot of money for him, and that could be a committee, so at least to start out. Because of the guys that they had, the other running backs they have on that team, they don't have slouches on that team. So that's one you got to be real careful with. And the guys, you know, the guys that I like are the type of things I mentioned before about Scatabo. I actually kind of like DeAndre Swift and Kyle Manungai of trying to get both of them because they will share. That's a timeshare, but timeshares generally cut down on guys getting hurt because they're not all beat up as the game and the season wears on. So that doesn't scare me at all. But the only thing is you better make sure you get them both. So if you're in a regular, like a snake league draft, you better make sure you go in the round earlier than expected for a Manungai. And if you have Swift, because he's going to be more valuable to you than any other team. So keep that in mind. And that to me is one of the big ones. Now, there's no timeshare in Detroit anymore. That's done with Montgomery going to Houston. And Montgomery, by the way, they have offensive line issues, but I'd have no trouble taking him because he's going to be the bell cow there.
5: He's a touchdown machine. I've actually got a Detroit point. I'm glad you brought up Detroit. So looking at this season and thinking about the tight end position, which is a position I feel like you and I haven't talked a ton about. You remember how dominant Sam Laporta was in his rookie year, and he's sort of fallen off the last 2 years? I actually might peg him as a sleeper for this year for having a big, I mean, not breakout, but kind of return to form year up in Detroit with David Montgomery gone, right? They're going to be looking for more options in the end zone. The offense of Detroit is pretty dynamic. I like Sam Laporta kind of being a sneaky tight end pick.
15: Here's the only thing about Detroit. Well, actually, with you talk, it's Bijan or Jameer. Both of them have new – now, Atlanta's got a whole new coaching staff there and coordinator, but Detroit's got a new coordinator too. So you don't know how these guys are going to approach it. So that makes it
5: it's risky.
15: There is a little bit of a risk there. But I mean, there are guys that I'm not concerned about in any way. I would stay away, even though I have two of them already in one league. I would stay away from that Commanders because if you're going to take one of them, I think Rashad White would be the stronger pick because if you're in a league where you're getting points for catches, he is the guy that's going to catch the ball. He'll catch 70 passes or so. So, and he'll also run the ball some. So you want to get him. And the other one, Bill, was it Crossett Merritt, whatever the heck is the rest of his name.
5: Bill.
15: I got him too. Ja'Cory, but he likes Bill. Be careful on that one. But there are guys that, with the standalone value, even Bijan Robinson gave up a lot of carries near the goal line last year to Tyler Algier, who's now in Arizona. So he may give up some carries like that to Brian Robinson. There's like no one you could say. The guy actually, who I think is going to have a big bounce back year, and a lot of, you look at these mock drafts, and he's down the second round. Saquon Barkley could have a big bounce back year.
5: Oh, that's a great pick. Yes.
15: So I'd look at him. If you're looking for a guy that you could think can really be a standalone value, and I'm very excited about his chances. And, other like the young guy, the second-year player, Bashaul Tuten, I like him too. And I'm going to mention the last one, and then we'll have to move on here. But Omarion Hampton is – the rookies will cost more money than second-year guys, I think. Hampton is going to have a big year. That's the anticipation. But keep in mind, the new offensive coordinator is Mike McDaniel. He wanted Keaton Mitchell out of Baltimore. He's got the kind of speed that Achan had, and I think he envisions having that deal with the Chargers. It's got to be much more of a committee than a lot of people realize. So if you get Hampton, you better get Keaton Mitchell. I have Mitchell in one of my leagues. I don't have Hampton. I'd love to. But if I get Hampton, I'm getting Mitchell. No question in my mind. So
5: that's a great little nugget because Hampton is very hyped right now, right? Like you look at mock drafts,
15: overhyped.
5: And, kind of power rankings. He's a top 10, borderline top 5 running back in a lot of those. So
15: yeah,
5: I think that's a great little nugget for our listeners.
15: The fact that your coordinator got, wanted Keaton Mitchell, that tells you a lot right there. Hey, maybe he'll open a year as a starter. I'd be happy with that. All right, Hunter Ellis, Trivia Mafia. We didn't do much trivia there, but that's okay. Tuesday nights, you're at where?
5: Buster's on 28th.
15: Check it out. All right, we're going to take a quick break. The BS Show will be right back. Hey, this is Bob Sansevier, and I want to tell you about my go-to theater for movies on the big screen, St. Michael Cinema. Great seating, great popcorn, great food. By the way, real butter on that popcorn. Here to tell you more is Shelley Oslos, the manager at St. Michael Cinema.
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0: 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As I have mentioned many times, I do a lot of searching and scouring of the internet to come across with nuggets, facts, information to share with you, the listeners, because I like finding things like that. I'm always intrigued, and I check these out to see if they're accurate, and generally they are. But here's a myth. Columbus proved the earth was round. Here's the fact. Educated people already knew the earth was round since ancient Greece, going back to like 250 BC. A fella by the name of Eratosthenes, I know I butchered that, but old Eratosthenes calculated the earth's circumference fairly accurately 1700 years before Columbus sailed. Here's another myth. Napoleon was extremely short. It's a myth. Fact, Napoleon was 5'7", average height for his era. The confusion came from British propaganda and a mix-up between French and English inches, which are or were different measurements. There you have it. He wasn't 4'10". And 5'7", that was a giant. Well, not a giant back then, but also that's, keep in mind, that's when people, the average life expectancy was somewhere between 35 and 40. All right, here's another myth. Einstein failed math as a child. Fact. Einstein mastered calculus by age 15. He failed an entrance exam, but it was in French, his second language, and he was 2 years younger than other applicants. So he gets a pass on that one. Here's another myth.
15: the Great Wall of China is visible from space. The fact is, NASA astronauts confirmed it's impossible to see with the naked eye from orbit. It's long, but only 15 to 30 feet wide. That's like trying to see a hare from 2 miles away. All right, here's one more fact for you. This is actually a fact, not a myth. Here's the fact. This I've seen this before, and I may have mentioned before, and it's incredible.

0: the same as being psychic. When we awaken our spirituality, which is opening ourselves up to God, we can develop a bit more of intuition and we think about things, but it doesn't necessarily translate into actual psychic power, which is a gift and it is a deep, deep level. When we have our spirituality, we think we can manifest and we can make things happen. And many, many do. But please, as a psychic, I see where things are and what's happening. And not everything can be changed.
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4: Up and down, up and down, up and down, down, down, down.
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7: I'm meteorologist Hunter McCullough with Northern News Now. Air quality continues to be a big concern as we go into the next couple of days. Thursday's air quality is expected to be very similar to what we saw today here Wednesday. It's not really expected to start to improve until...
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8: NBC News Radio, I'm Scott Carr. The U.S. has launched a second wave of strikes against Iran today. U.S. Central Command posts on X the strike targeted Iran's military capabilities used to threaten vessels freely traveling through the Strait of Hormuz. This after the president made a statement that he's not looking to negotiate with the Iranians right now. The Homeland Security Committee in the U.S. House is asking for a briefing with ICE next week. Congressman from New York, Andrew Garbarino, chairs the committee. He tells The Hill his panel's already reached out to ICE for details on the status of its implementation of body camera requirements for officers. This after two ICE officers fatally shot and killed two men over the past week. One of those deadly ICE shootings happened in Houston. Now Governor of Texas, Greg Abbott's ordering an independent investigation into the shooting there.
9: The Texas Rangers are now going to be involved in an investigation of this matter, working alongside federal officials to get to the bottom of exactly what happened.
8: An ICE agent shot and killed Lorenzo.

0: Salgado Araujo as he drove his construction crew to a job site. Abbott says there is an expectation that the nation's immigration laws will be enforced, though he says it can be done without gunfire, pointing to the state's own border security operations.
1: They work independently. They're well known, not just in the state of Texas, but elsewhere.
0: The first day of Todd Blanche's Senate confirmation hearing to become the next U.S. Attorney General has wrapped up. He's President Trump's former personal lawyer, and he faced some tough questions from senators today on issues related to the so-called anti-weaponization fund and the files connected to the convicted sex offender Jeffrey Epstein. Defending World Cup champs, Argentina is headed to their second straight World Cup final, scoring two late goals to beat England 2-1 in the semifinal today in Atlanta. They'll face off with Spain in Sunday's final in New Jersey. Scott Carr, NBC News Radio.
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0: One person is dead, three are still missing after a 50-foot cabin cruiser capsized in the San Francisco Bay Tuesday afternoon. Rescue officials say the boat started taking on water while in rough seas between Alcatraz Island and the Golden Gate Bridge. Officials say there's 16 survivors, most on board knew each other or were relatives. Three are hospitalized in stable condition. Taco Bell's reportedly being investigated as a possible source of a growing outbreak of cyclosporiasis. Here's Daniel Martindale.
4: A report initially in the Washington Post says the outbreak may be tied with lettuce and other items in Taco Bell food. In recent days, signs appeared at Detroit-area Taco Bell restaurants notifying customers that the locations could not serve lettuce, cilantro, onions, pico de gallo, or guacamole because of a national recall. There are now nearly 7,000 cases of the stomach bug across 34 states. The investigation reportedly involves both federal and state health officials. The FDA has not announced a recall involving Taco Bell.
0: Economists and experts in artificial intelligence have issued a warning that governments and businesses better get prepared now for the rapid rise of AI.
5: Researchers from Stanford University's Digital Economy Lab have released an open letter signed by more than 200 economists and AI experts, including 16 Nobel Prize winners. The group says artificial intelligence could become dramatically more powerful over the next decade. The researchers are urging policymakers and industry leaders to establish some safeguards and policies that ensure AI works alongside people and benefits society as a whole. I'm Monica Nelson.
0: New Orleans has one of the nation's largest shares of parkland, but the health of those living there is apparently trailing far behind other U.S. cities. This week, the American College of Sports Medicine ranked the Big Easy number 57 among the country's 100 biggest cities. Its community and environment did well, coming in 26th, but residents' personal health was ranked 79. Scott Carr, NBC News Radio.
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4: I'm meteorologist Hunter McCullough with Northern News Now. Air quality continues to be a big concern as we go into the next couple of days. Thursday's air quality is expected to be very similar to what we saw today here Wednesday. It's not really expected to start to improve until Friday when we see a chance for some rain. Thursday, we're going to be seeing high temperatures in the 70s and 80s. A lake breeze will also keep it cooler near Lake Superior. With Northern News Now, I'm Hunter McCullough for 610 NF 103.9 KDAL.

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2: 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Irreversible lung damage serious. 1 in 10 kids vape serious. Which warrants a serious conversation from a serious parental figure, like yourself. Not the seriously know-it-all sports dad, or the seriously smart podcaster. It requires a serious conversation that is best had by you. No, seriously. The best person to talk to your child about vaping is you. To start the conversation, visit talkaboutvaping.org. Brought to you by the American Lung Association and the Ad Council.
0: President Trump is heavily criticizing New York Governor Kathy Hochul for enacting the first in the nation freeze on new hyperscale data centers. The president slams the move in a social media post and calls for the state to change its policy immediately. A new state law there pauses permits for up to a year to allow time to put together a framework that better protects New York State's energy grid and prevents spikes in energy costs for residents caused by data centers. Trump writes the data centers are tremendous wins for the states and communities that are lucky enough to get them. Wholesale prices in the U.S. fell to a 10-month low in June. Daria Albinger has more on the latest read of the Producer Price Index.
3: Wholesale prices fell last month for the first time in nearly a year, driven by lower gas prices. The Producer Price Index dropped 0.3%, mirroring a similar decline in the Consumer Price Index. The question, like in the CPI reading, is if it's a trend or it's a one-off with hostilities between the U.S. and Iran flaring again. Either way, wholesale prices are where inflation usually shows up first. It's often a sign of what consumers will pay in the months to come.
0: Federal prosecutors have dropped a high-profile corruption case and contracting scandal that was tied to the Naval Information Warfare Systems, or NAVWAR, in San Diego.
4: The case against defense contractor Cask Technologies and former executive Mark Larson was dismissed after prosecutors said new evidence raised questions about two key witnesses. Larson and the company had denied wrongdoing and allegations that they had bribed former Navy employee James Soriano to help secure contracts. Soriano has already admitted taking bribes in the wider scheme and is scheduled to be sentenced in September, along with former Spower employee Donnell Parker. I'm John Fink.
0: A new memoir from former President Joe Biden is due out, titled Promise Me America, reflecting on his one term as president. It details key moments from his presidency, including his decision to drop out of the race in 2024. Scott Carr, NBC News Radio.
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